0: delivers to us, we shall possess it in Jesus' name. If you go again to the book of Isaiah, Isaiah 65, from verse 20, he says, no more shall an infant from there live but a few days, nor an old man who has not fulfilled his days. For the child shall die 100 years old, but the sinner being 100 years old shall be accursed. 21. They shall build houses and inhabit them. They shall plant vineyards and eat their fruit. They shall not build and another inhabit. They shall not plant and another eat. For as the days of a tree, so shall be the days of my people, and my elect shall long enjoy the work of their hands. 23. They shall not labor in vain, nor bring forth children for trouble, for they shall be the descendants of the blessed of the Lord, and their offspring with them. Hallelujah. Upon Mount Zion, there shall be what? Deliverance. Amen. And the house of Jacob shall do what? Possess their possession. We will not labor in vain. Walking by faith is not easy. Hallelujah. There's a lot of labor in it. Hallelujah. Faith works by love. Because we love the Lord, because we love ourselves, we want to be with the Father, we want to complete, we want to show forth the glory of the Lord. Hallelujah. And so we will possess our possession in the name of Jesus Christ. And as the Lord, every time he thrusts out the enemy before us and says, destroy it, we destroy it and take it out of the way so that we do not stumble in the name of Jesus Christ. And so we are going to pray. You will possess your possession. Your possession is good health in Jesus' name. Your possession is good success. Good success for your children in the name of Jesus Christ. Your children shall be even bigger and greater and higher than you in the name of Jesus Christ. Your possession is everlasting joy. Your possession is peace all around. Hallelujah. Your possession is eternal life in Christ Jesus. Your possession is to dwell in the presence of the Lord where there is fullness of joy. Hallelujah. Your possession is that as you labor, you will eat in Jesus' name. You will not labor and another man will eat in the name of Jesus. So open your mouth and make this declaration over yourself, over your children, over your life, over the things that the Lord has given to you. In your employment, you will not labor and another person will come and take over. That is not your portion in the name of Jesus Christ. As you have labored to build, so you shall eat in the fruit in the land. As you are willing and obedient, you shall eat the good that is in the land. Open your mouth and declare it for yourself. Declare for your children. Declare it in the name of Jesus Christ. We are sowing seeds of prayers in this land. We shall eat the fruit of it. We shall eat the harvest in the name of Jesus. We shall not plant and another will eat in the name of Jesus. We shall not build and another will inhabit in the name of Jesus. Father, Lord, we stand on the authority of your word, Abba, Father, Lord God Almighty, in the name of Jesus, pronouncing over your people, Abba, Father, that the beauty of Jesus Christ shall continually be seen in us in the name of Jesus Christ. King of glory, Jehovah, Lord, the things that you have given to us, our Father, Lord, shall remain for us in the name of Jesus Christ. Our labor shall not be in vain in the name of Jesus Christ, neither shall our children be for trouble in the name of Jesus Christ. King of glory, our descendants shall be called the blessed of the Lord, even as your word has spoken it in the name of Jesus Christ. Thank you, Abba Father. We shall live to ripe full old age in the name of Jesus Christ, and we shall stand to declare that the generation of the righteous is blessed, that our generation is blessed in the name of Jesus Christ. Thank you, Abba Father. You said, my elect shall long enjoy the work of their hands. King of glory, each and every one of us in our businesses, in our employment, Abba Father, shall long enjoy the works of our hands in the name of Jesus Christ. We shall build, our Father, and inhabit. We shall plant vineyards, our Father, and eat their fruits in the name of Jesus Christ. King of glory, Jehovah, let your name be glorified. Let your name be magnified. Let your beauty be seen in the works of our hands, our Father. Whatever you do, Lord, is forever. Thank you, King of glory. Thank you, Ancient of Days. The finished work of Christ, our Father, let it continue to answer to your people and supply our needs. In Jesus' name we pray, amen and amen.
1: 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Revive us, Lord! We need a Holy Ghost revival! Send the rain from heaven!

may hear the truth, come to the light of the truth, and walk in the truth. Dr. Ihemeh N. Ndukwe, a missionary in the Middle East and Asia for more than 21 years, graced with a word for revival, now comes your way on Revival Now. 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

Revival now. Revival is quickened by the Holy Spirit. This same Spirit that raised Jesus Christ from the dead is still moving, shaking the whole earth, reviving and filling with new wine those who are eagerly waiting for the appearing of Jesus Christ the second time for salvation. Isaiah 55 verse 1 calls out, "Ho, everyone who thirsts, come to the waters. Come and be filled with the new wine of the truths of Jesus Christ. Come seek the Lord while he may be found. Why wait till you find yourself in difficulties? Come, call upon the Lord while he is near." But note what Jesus said in Mark chapter 2 verse 22. "No one puts new wine into old wineskins, or else the new wine bursts the wineskin. The wine is spilled and the wineskin ruined. But new wine must be put into new wineskins." God is seeking new wineskins to fill with the new wine of his word and power. You can let the truth of God's word enter you today, turn you and change you into a new wineskin. Proverbs 25 verse 4 charges this: "Take away the dross from the silver and it will go to the silversmith for jewelry." So why not take away and forsake those wrong ways, wrong mentalities and ideas, wrong ministrations, wrong rulerships and leaderships, self-righteousnesses, all of which have done neither you, the people, the family, the nation, any good. So let the wicked forsake his way and the unrighteous man his thoughts. Let him return to the Lord and he will have mercy on him, and to our God, for he will abundantly pardon and fashion him into a vessel fit for the master's use. So come to Jesus now and eat what is good, and let your soul delight itself in God's abundance. To minister is Dr. Ihemé Ndukwe. Dr. Ihemé Ndukwe is a missionary to the Middle East and Asia for more than 21 years, preaching the word of God pure and unadulterated in demonstration of the Spirit and of power, so that men's faith will not be on the enticing words of man's wisdom, but in the power of God. Dr. Ndukwe is graced with the word for revival now, reviving the minister, family, and nations. Remember, the entrance of God's word gives light and gives understanding to the simple. Let the word enter in today and revive you now. Revival now.

Our message today is taken from Hebrews chapter 11, from verse 8. By faith, Abraham, when he was called to go out into a place which he should after receive an inheritance, obeyed, and he went out, not knowing whither he went. So the key was here, by faith, Abraham obeyed when God called him out. Faith works with obedience. If you say you believe God, you need to obey. Abraham was called by God. He obeyed. That is the key word. And did exactly what God told him to do. We can see it in Genesis chapter 12. Genesis chapter 12 from verse 1. It says, now the Lord has said unto Abraham, get thee out of thy country and from thy kindred and from thy father's house unto a land that I will show thee. Verse 2, and I make of thee a great nation, and I bless thee, and make thy name great, and that shall be a blessing. Verse 3, and I bless them that bless thee, and curse him that curse thee, and in thee shall all families of the earth be blessed. Verse 4, so Abraham departed as the Lord had spoken unto him, and Lot went with him. Abraham was 75 years old when he departed out of Haran. So Abraham obeyed as God called him out. The Bible says, without faith, it's impossible to please God. For he that cometh to God must believe that he is, and that he is a rewarder of them that diligently seek him. If you say you are walking by faith, and you are not obeying what the word of God is saying, that is presumption. That is not faith at all. Faith works in obedience to what the word of God is saying. So Abraham obeyed. He started his relationship with God by being obedient. You can't start relationship with God without being obedient. All God is expecting from us is obedience, not sacrifice. And he continued in obedience to the word of God. If you also go to that same Genesis chapter 12 from verse 6, he said, and Abraham passed through the land unto the place of Shechem, unto the plain of Moreh, and the Canaanite was there and in the land. 7, and the Lord appeared unto Abraham and said, unto thy seed will I give this land. And there builded he an altar unto the Lord who appeared unto him. Verse 8, and he removed from thence unto a mountain on the east of Bethel, and pitched his tent, having Bethel on the west and Hai on the east. And there he builded an altar unto the Lord and called upon the name of the Lord. So wherever Abraham moved, he was making an altar for the Lord. He was maintaining the presence of God. You can't be yielded to the leadership of the Holy Spirit if you are not open to obey what the word of God is saying. Revelation is continuous as you continue to obey. If God has told you something to do, unless you obey the first instruction, you will not receive the subsequent revelation and instruction that will take you to where God wants you to be. Unless you are yielded to the leadership of the Holy Spirit continuously, you may not reach the promised land. Abraham obeyed God. That should be your responsibility. You should learn to obey God. You should learn to do what God has told you to do at each point in time. Your obedience to the word of God is an indication that you are yielded to do the will of God. Abraham obeyed. That's what the scripture is telling us there. By faith, Abraham, when he was called to go out into a place which he should after receive an inheritance, obeyed, and he went out, not knowing whither he went. He didn't see the place before obeying.
faith does not work by sight. He did not wait to be convinced before obeying. He just heard what the Lord told him to do, and he went forward to obey. The book of James chapter 2, verse 19 says this, that believeth that there is one God that doeth well. The devils also believe and tremble. So it's not believing without putting your belief into action that makes you a true Christian. Because the devils also, they believe, but they tremble. He continued that James chapter 2 verse 20. But we don't know other man that faith without works is dead. Verse 21. Was not Abraham our father justified by works when he had offered Isaac his son upon the altar? Verse 22. Seest thou how faith wrought with his works, and by works was faith made perfect. Faith is complete and completed through obedience. If not, it is presumption. So if you believe God, obey what God has said in his word. And that's why the scripture says concerning Abraham in that James chapter 2 verse 23. And the scripture was fulfilled. We say, Abraham believed God, and it was imputed unto him for righteousness, and he was called the friend of God. Obedience is the key in worshiping God in spirit and in truth. Remember what Jesus told us in John chapter 15, from verses 14 to 15. Say, ye are my friends if you do whatsoever I command you. Verse 15, henceforth I call you not servants, for the servant knoweth not what his Lord doeth, but I have called you friends. For all things that I have heard of my Father, I have made known unto you. Abraham was called a friend of God because he obeyed. And as long as he continued to obey, God continuously revealed to him what he ought to do. And that's what Jesus Christ is telling us here. If you do what he has commanded us to do in his word, we are his friends. We are no more servants, because the servant knows not what his Lord doeth. So you want God to call you his friend? You want our Lord and Savior Jesus Christ to call you his friend? Do his word. Purpose to obey. See what was said concerning our Lord and Savior Jesus Christ. In Hebrews chapter 5, verses 8 to 9. Though he were a son, yet learned he obedience by the things which he suffered. Verse 9, and being made perfect, he became the author of eternal salvation unto all them that obey him. So our duty is to walk in obedience. It's when you walk in obedience that you be called a friend of God. Obedience to the word of God, that is faith. And God cannot reveal things to you if you are not walking in obedience to the word he has already revealed to you. It doesn't matter what you are going through. It doesn't matter the present suffering. Purpose to remain in the place of obedience. Christ himself learned obedience by the things which he suffered. So even in obedience, if you are going through suffering, it's for your own good. For the glory that shall be revealed in you cannot be compared with what you are going through now. Put your utmost trust in the Lord and obey the word of God. Follow the leadership of the Holy Spirit. That Hebrews 11 verse 8 says it expressly. By faith, Abraham, when he was called to go out into a place which he should after receive an inheritance, obeyed. And went up, not knowing whither he went. If he did not obey the instruction, he might not have been in a position to establish
the promise that God has already made for him. We have a hand in reaching the promise God has made for us. And the hand we have is the hand of yieldedness to obey what God has told us to do. So our responsibility, as we can see in 2 Corinthians chapter 10, verses 5 to 6, it's casting down imaginations and every high thing that exalted itself against the knowledge of God and bringing into captivity every thought to the obedience of Christ. Verses, and having in a readiness to revenge all disobedience when your obedience is fulfilled. So our responsibility is to refuse everything that will try to make us not to obey the instructions of the Lord, not to obey the word of God. The Bible says, casting down imagination and every high thing that exalts itself against the knowledge of God and bring into captivity every thought to the obedience of Christ. So everything that tries to lure you away from obeying the word of God, refuse it, reject it, cast it down. Purpose to focus looking unto Jesus, the author and the finisher of your faith. For by faith, Abraham, when he was called to go out into a place which he should after receive for an inheritance, obeyed. And he went out, not knowing whither he went. He trusted God, who has given the instruction that God will never lead him astray. So he purposed to walk with the Lord. As the scripture tells us in that Psalm 23, the Lord is my shepherd, I shall not want. He maketh me to lie down in green pastures. He leadeth me beside the still waters. He restored my soul. He leadeth me in the paths of righteousness for his name's sake. Yea, though I walk through the valley of the shadow of death, I will fear no evil, for thou art with me. Thy rod and thy staff, they comfort me. Thou preparest a table before me in the presence of my enemies. Thou anointest my head with oil, my cup runneth over. Surely, goodness and mercy shall follow me all the days of my life, and I dwell in the house of the Lord forever. So he put his utmost trust in the Lord, that the Lord will never lead him astray, because the Lord is his shepherd. So by faith, Abraham, when he was called to go out into a place where he should after receive an inheritance, obeyed. And he went out, not knowing whither he went. Hebrews 11 verse 9 says, by faith he sojourned in the land of promise, as in a strange country, dwelling in tabernacles with Isaac and Jacob, the heirs with him of the same promise. So he dwelt, he lived in that land of promise. He did not put his heart on the promise. He put his heart in obeying what God has told him to do. That's why he sojourned in that land of promise, as in a strange country, dwelling in tabernacles, something that is easily movable. He dwelt in tabernacles with Isaac and Jacob, the heirs with him, of the same promise. He did not make the place his permanent abode. He was satisfied in staying wherever God located him to be. And wherever God located or relocated him to be, he was content to stay there and continue to call on the Lord. Have you ceased to call on the Lord because you are not satisfied where you are now? Because there's a place you are expected to be, but you have not yet reached that place or that point. Abraham was satisfied with wherever God located him. The Bible said in Genesis 13, from verse 1, and Abraham went up out of Egypt, he and his wife, and all that he had, and Lord with him, into the south. And Abraham was very rich in cattle, in silver, and in gold. Verse 3, and went on his journeys from the south even to Bethel, unto the place where his tent had been at the beginning, between Bethel and Hai. Verse 4, unto the place of the altar,
which he had made there at the first. And there Abraham called on the name of the Lord. Wherever he was located or relocated, he remained there to worship the Lord in spirit and in truth. He never complained. He never murmured. The Bible also said again, in that Genesis 13 verse 18, then Abraham removed his tent and came and dwelt in the plain of Mamre, which is in Hebron, and built an altar unto the Lord. He remained close to the Lord wherever he went and wherever the Lord located him. He never moved away from the Lord. Let me tell you, when you move away from the Lord, you move away from the promise. The Lord should be first before the promise. That's why the Bible tells us, seek ye first the kingdom of God and his righteousness, and all the things that the Gentiles are running after will become an addition to you. So wherever Abraham went, God was with him, because he was obeying the instruction of the Lord. He was not the one leading the Lord. The Lord was leading him. These days and times, many people want to lead the Holy Spirit and not the other way around. But Abraham yielded himself to be led by the Lord. And wherever the Lord led him, and wherever the Lord kept him and told him to stay, he stayed there. In obedience and in worshiping him in spirit and in truth. You desire the continuous presence of the Lord and continuous revelation from the Lord. Remain continuously in obedience to the word of God. That is the secret of walking by faith. As long as you purpose to keep obeying what God is saying, you keep receiving revelation from the Lord. And you continue to go up by revelation. Abraham sojourned in the land that the Lord told him to go to. Say by faith, he sojourned in the land of promise, as in a strange country, dwelling in tents with Isaac and Jacob, the heirs with him of the same promise. He never complained. And as long as he sojourned and remained where God told him to remain, God kept visiting him. He maintained the presence of God. Learn to remain in the presence of God. Because that's the only way the Lord will show you the path of life. For in the presence of God is fullness of joy. At his right hand, there are pleasures forevermore. So learn to remain in the place God has told you to remain, or to go where God has called you to go. Don't rebel, don't refuse. Even if it doesn't look special in the sight of man, just obey God. Do what he told you to do. And you see God visiting you continuously. You see revelation coming to you continuously. If you also see again, God visited Abraham in Genesis 18, verse 1. He said, and the Lord appeared unto him in place of Mamre, and sat in the tent door in the heat of the day. Verse 9. And they said unto him, where is Sarah, thy wife? And he said, behold, in the tent. They were dwelling in the tent with his family and ready to move at God's call and instruction. They never considered the word their home. Abraham, by example, taught his children, Isaac, and then Isaac to Jacob, who were heirs together with him to the promise. The transientness of life. If only in this world you have hope, you are all men most miserable. Learn to know that the world is not our home. That was the way Abraham walked with God. You can't walk by faith and remain receiving continuous revelation from God if you have made the world your home. For the scripture tells us in that Hebrews 11 verse 9, by faith he sojourned in the land of promise, as in a strange country, dwelling in tabernacles with Isaac
and Jacob the heirs with him of the same promise. Verse 10, for he looked for a city which have foundations, whose builder and maker is God. He looked, he was looking beyond the present circumstance, the present situation, the present land where he was. He was looking up to that city, which has foundation, whose builder and maker is God. He was more interested in maintaining the presence of God on this earth and to be with God eternally. What is your hope? What is your interest? Are you more interested in enjoying the pleasures of this world, the lust of the flesh, the lust of the eye, and the pride of life, instead of maintaining the presence of God in your life and looking to be with God eternally? The Bible said Abraham looked for a city which has foundations, whose builder and maker is God. I encourage you, as the scripture says in Hebrews chapter 12 from verse 1, wherefore see we also are compassed about with so great a cloud of witnesses. Let us lay aside every weight and the sin which does so easily beset us, and let us run with patience the race that is set before us. Verse 2, looking unto Jesus, the author and finisher of our faith, who, for the joy that was set before him, endured the cross, despising the shame, and he sat down at the right hand of the throne of God. That should be our attitude in this world, as heirs of God's promise. Romans chapter 8 from verse 16. So the Spirit, he said, bear witness with our spirit that we are the children of God. Verse 17, and if children, then heirs, heirs of God, and joint heirs with Christ. If so be that we suffer with him, that we may be also glorified together. Verse 18, for I reckon that the sufferings of this present time are not worthy to be compared with the glory which shall be revealed in us. That's why we should be like Abraham, who look for a city which have foundations, whose builder and maker is God. So I encourage you to know that you are come unto Mount Zion and unto the city of the living God, the heavenly Jerusalem, unto an innumerable company of angels. Hebrews chapter 12, verse 23 continued, say to the general assembly and church of the firstborn which are written in heaven, and to God, the judge of all, and to the spirits of just men made perfect. Verse 24, and to Jesus, the mediator of the new covenant, and to the blood of sprinkling that speaketh better things than that of Abel. Verse 28, say, wherefore, we receiving a kingdom which cannot be moved, let us have grace whereby we may serve God acceptably with reverence and godly fear, that will make you to believe the word of God and walk with word of God. By faith, Abraham, when he was called to go out into a place which he should later receive for an inheritance, obeyed. And he went out not knowing whither he went. You want to receive the inheritance the Lord has promised you? Walk in obedience. Learn to be followers of them who through faith and patience inherit the promises. Don't be slothful. Be yielded to the leadership of the Holy Spirit. As a child of God, that's how you can make it. For this world is not our home. For here have we no continuing city, but we seek one to come. Let it be your desire, as Hebrews 13 verse 14 says it. For here have we no continuing city, but we seek one to come. Seek ye first the kingdom of God and his righteousness. Be seeking for the one to come.
Seek the will of God. Seek to walk in the will of God. Purpose to obey what the word of God is telling you to do at each point in time. Don't be distracted. Purpose to live your life walking by faith in obedience to the word of God. Be yielded to the leadership of the Holy Spirit so that at the end, it will have been you fought a good fight. You have finished your course. And you are now obtained the crown of righteousness that God has purposed for them that obey him. If you do this, remain blessed in Jesus' name.

0: 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That is spelled out as www.inwardrevival.org. I repeat that website address, www.inwardrevival.org, or email info@inwardrevival.org. 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I repeat the email address, info@inwardrevival.org. Alternatively, please telephone the office on +234 701 687 0490. I repeat that telephone number, +234 701 687 0490. Thank you so much.
1: When the roll is called up yonder, I'll be there.
2: Hallelujah. What a word. Let us thank God for the word and message of life that we have received this day. Heavenly Father, we just want to thank you for this word coming from your throne of grace. And we rejoice at the opportunity given us, Lord, to choose to receive the inheritance you have promised us through and by our obedience, which is the city which has foundation, whose builder and maker is God. We receive grace, Abba Father, not to be slothful in righteousness. We heard it this day. Here in the world, we have no continuing city. And so, Lord, we ask for grace for everyone hearing you today to seek the one to come, to seek the city to come, to seek the kingdom of God and its righteousness, and desire to be clothed with our habitation, which is from above. That being so clothed, we will not be found naked in the day of reckoning. Thank you, Heavenly Father, for your great grace, which you have shown us in Jesus Christ, in whose matchless name we praise and thank you. Amen. Our first prayer today is taken from the main text, Hebrews chapter 11 verse 8, and I read, "By faith Abraham obeyed when he was called to go out to the place which he would receive as an inheritance, and he went out not knowing where he was going." Hallelujah. We heard it. Abraham obeyed and departed without knowing where he was going. That scripture didn't say Abraham argued and delayed and reasoned to know where he was going. Nor was he determined to apply human wisdom to decide where he will be located. May we have grace to refrain from human wisdom, but have grace also to respond in obedience to God's word. For in all the scripture we see that as many as tried to apply human wisdom were destroyed. That is not your portion, child of God, believer, minister. God says in his word, "My people perish for lack of knowledge." Thank God, knowledge of faith has come to us today, teaching that what God expects from us is our obedience and not our sacrifices. For obedience to the word of God, that is faith. And verse 9 says, "By faith, which is by obedience, he dwelt in the land of promise." So let us pray for every believer, even for those who do not yet know Jesus Christ as Lord and personal Savior, that we will come to the place of obedience, to learn to do what God has told us to do at each point in time. For our obedience is an indication that we are yielded to do the will of God. If you do what Abraham did, you will receive and enjoy what Abraham received and enjoyed. Let us pray. Heavenly Father, in the name of Jesus, we thank you, Father, that the knowledge of obedience has come and has taught us today that those who do not obey you cannot reach the promised land. I pray this day for everyone hearing this word. May this word be implanted in our hearts to make us wise in the obedience of faith. May we take root in it downwards, and may we bear its fruits upwards to do as our father Abraham did. Your word commands us to look to Abraham, our father, to look only unto Jesus, the author and finisher of our faith, who himself learned obedience, lived in obedience, and died in obedience, and is today sitting at the right hand of the Father. May we, like him, always respond in obedience to your word without arguments. May we respond to the truths of the love of Christ, which the scripture teaches, bringing our thoughts to the obedience of Christ. As the hearts of men are in your hand, O Lord God, like rivers of water, turn our hearts to submit to you, to submit to your word. Turn the hearts of ministers, families, nations to submit to your truth. Turn the hearts of the wicked, the unrighteous man, the unbelievers, Abba Father, to submit to your word. Our hearts are in your hands, Abba Father. Quicken us to submit to your righteousness, to submit to your will. Quicken us, O Lord, to submit to obedience to your word, to the leadership of your spirit. For those who are led by the Spirit of God, they are the sons of God. Help us, Abba Father, to learn obedience like Christ, for obedience is better than sacrifice. In Jesus' name we pray, amen. In that Hebrews chapter 11 verse 9, we read that by faith, Abraham was dwelling in tents with Isaac and Jacob, the heirs with him of the same promise. So here we see Abraham continued in the word of God. He didn't obey God today and disobeyed him the next day. He didn't have faith in God today and lost faith in him the next day. By continuing, he maintained the presence of God. Obedience put him up there in life and in God's presence. Jesus said in John chapter 8 verse 31, "If you continue in my word, then are you my disciples indeed." In John 15 verse 10, he says, "If you keep my commandments, you will abide in my love." Abraham kept God's commandment and abided in his love and was called the friend of God. And Jesus tells us in John 15 verse 14, "You are my friends if you do whatever I command you." Do you want to be Jesus's friend? Proverbs 18 verse 24 tells us how. "A man that has friends must show himself friendly, and there is a friend that sticks closer than a brother." So, believer, unbeliever, minister, governor, director, financial guru, you can be Jesus's friend. You can continue in his friendship. And I urge you this day, don't just claim the friendship of Jesus Christ. Continue to be his friend. Maintain the friendship and the presence of God. Let us pray. Father in heaven, we thank you this day for the truth of continuity, Abba Father, in maintaining your presence where there is fullness of joy and declare and proclaim it this day, that this truth shall end the lies of enmity in the hearts of men, in the name of Jesus Christ. Standing on the authority of your word, Abba Father, we pull strongholds of disobedience and rebellion down in the name of Jesus Christ, and bring the wicked lies and thoughts of hatred against Jesus Christ to captivity in the name of Jesus Christ. We declare that the love of the world and the things of the world will no more hold men down and keep them away from loving Jesus, nor separate them from the love of God that is in Christ Jesus. Father, we pray, may the love of the Father enter into the hearts of men. The lust of the flesh, the lust of the eyes, and the pride of life shall no more distract men, nor take us away from continuing in your presence, O Lord God. May we have grace, O Lord God, to remain where you locate us, whether in suffering or in abounding. May we refrain from seeking like the Gentiles. May we refocus ourselves on you, O Lord, knowing that godliness with contentment is great gain. May we desire the revelation that only comes from your presence, so that we may go up in life and enjoy your great visitations with the blessings of obedience, the blessings that make rich, and you add no sorrows to it. In Jesus' name we pray, amen. Hallelujah. Many are looking for different cities in the world. Yes, beautiful cities to relocate or locate to. What kind of city are you looking for? What is your hope and your investment? What are you waiting for? Yes, Abraham dwelt in tents, but we heard in Hebrews chapter 11 verse 10 that he waited, he looked for the city which has foundations, whose builder and maker is God. Again, what kind of city are you looking for? Pray for yourself. Pray with me. Let us pray. Heavenly Father, I pray for my hearers today, for everyone who has heard this word that is like the bush burning with fire, but the bush was not consumed. Father, I pray that they will turn aside and see this great sight, why the bush does not burn, which is the power that is in Christ Jesus, which is that Jesus is coming again. Here we have no continuing city. Father, may they seek for the one to come. May they seek your righteousness. May everyone hearing your word this day seek to do your will at all

0: and open up their hearts to receive him into their hearts and lives this day. May they come into the word and abide in it. Yes, the word as gold refined in the fire, that they may be rich. The word of faith and of righteousness, that they may be clothed in the garments of righteousness, that the shame of our nakedness may not be revealed, that they may stand in the day of reckoning. Once again, Heavenly Father, we thank you for your great grace, which you have shown us in Jesus Christ. Thank you, Lord. Take your glory, honor, and adoration. In Jesus' name we pray, amen and amen. Hallelujah.
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We're so happy to announce that we will be live streaming three specials every day, with the first being the Word of Wisdom, the second is the Message of Life, and the third is Revival Now. Now I'm going to be sharing some times with you, so please make a note of them and listen in to whichever timing suits you. If you miss the live stream, don't worry, because they will be repeated on air every 4 hours, so relax, because you can listen in to whatever timing suits you best. So we kick off with the Word of Wisdom live stream, which begins at 6:20 a.m. and that's Nigeria time. 6:20 a.m. also for Europe, certain countries in Europe, 9:20 a.m. for the UAE, 10:50 a.m. for India, 2:20 p.m. for Manila, and that's our listeners in the Philippines, 3:20 p.m. for Australia, 12:20 a.m. Eastern Standard Time for America, and 9:20 p.m. Pacific Time, America and Canada. 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
1: Today's promise is taken from the book of Acts of the Apostles, chapter 2, verses 28 to 31. And I read from the King James Version, and it says, "Thou hast made known to me the ways of life. Thou shalt make me full of joy with thy countenance." Verse 29 says, "Men and brethren, let me freely speak unto you of the patriarch David, that he is both dead and buried, and his sepulchre is with us unto this day." Verse 30 says, "Therefore, being a prophet, and knowing that God has sworn with an oath to him, that of the fruit of his loins, according to the flesh, he would raise up Christ to sit on his throne." Verse 31 says, "He, seeing this before, spake of the resurrection of Christ, that his soul was not left in hell, neither his flesh did see corruption." Hallelujah! This is the word of the Lord God. God is good, and his mercies endures forever, even to 1,000 generations of those who love and fear him. Amen.

Hallelujah. We will take our daily prayer for today from Acts chapter 2, verses 28 to 31. And I read, "You have made known to me the way of life. You will make me full of joy in your presence." Verse 29. "Men and brethren, let me speak freely to you of the patriarch David, that he is both dead and buried, and his tomb is with us to this day." Verse 13. "Therefore, being a prophet, and knowing that God has sworn with an oath to him, that of the fruit of his body, according to the flesh, he would raise up the Christ to sit on his throne." Verse 31. "He, foreseeing this, spoke concerning the resurrection of the Christ, that his soul was not left in Hades, nor did his flesh see corruption." Hallelujah. In that verse 28 of Acts chapter 2, Apostle Peter quotes from Psalm 16 verse 11 to explain the resurrection of Jesus Christ, which was written by David. Peter explained that the verse find its fullest fulfillment in Christ. God revealed the way of life through his only begotten Son, Jesus Christ, who came and showed the way to eternal life. For the Bible says in John chapter 14 verse 6, Jesus said to him, "I'm the way, the truth, and the life. No one comes to the Father except through me." So dear child of God, dear minister of the gospel of our Lord and Savior Jesus Christ, are you walking in the way, the truth, and the life that is in Christ Jesus? Remember, it's only those that walk in his way of life that will remain in his joy. For in his presence is fullness of joy. We are going to pray that believers and ministers shall continue to follow God's revealed way of life that is found in his Son, our Lord and Savior, Jesus Christ. Let's pray. Abba Father, we pray for believers and ministers of the gospel of our Lord and Savior, Jesus Christ, in all the nations, that they shall continue to walk in the way, in the truth, and the life that is found in Christ Jesus. We also pray for those that have derailed from the truth, that they shall return to you. Abba Father, we also pray for those that have not known the way. May they come to the saving knowledge of the truth. In Jesus' name, amen. And verse 29 of that Acts chapter 2 says, "Men and brethren, let me speak freely to you of patriarch David, that he is both dead and buried, and his tomb is with us to this day." Peter respectfully called David a patriarch because of his lasting legacy. And the Bible addressed David as a man after God's heart in 1 Samuel chapter 13 verse 14. Dear child of God, dear minister of the gospel of our Lord and Savior Jesus Christ, who are you? What does God say of you? Are you busy parading yourself as a top man of God? Have you asked yourself this question? What will I be remembered for? What legacy am I going to leave behind? We are going to pray for ourselves as a believer, as a minister of the gospel of our Lord and Savior Jesus Christ, and say, "Lord, help me to live a life that reflects Christ, a life that pleases you, a life that brings glory to your holy name. Let my lifestyle preach Christ to those around me." The psalmist says in Psalm 42 verse 2, "My soul thirsts for God, for the living God. When shall I come and appear before God?" No wonder the Bible addresses him as a man after God's heart. Dear minister, dear believer, what does your soul thirst for? Are you busy chasing after the mundane things of this world, the pleasures of this world that passes away? Remember the Bible says in Matthew chapter 6 verse 33, "But seek first the kingdom of God and his righteousness, and all these things shall be added to you." Dear believer, dear minister of the gospel of our Lord and Savior Jesus Christ, pray for yourself this day and ask
the Lord to help you to live for Him. Let's pray. Heavenly Father, we pray for ourselves. We pray for ministers, believers in all the nations across the world. Abba, Father, help us to live for You. Let our lives reflect Christ. Let our lives bring glory to Your holy name. Let our lives preach the gospel to those around us. Let our souls thirst after You, O Lord. Let our souls thirst after Your word, after Your righteousness, after holiness. May we live our lives to please You, O Lord. And may we seek first Your kingdom and righteousness, knowing that all other things shall be added unto us. May we seek to obtain a good report, just as it was said of David, that he was a man after God's heart. May we seek to leave a good legacy behind, through the lives we touch or influence with Your word, through godly principles we live and stand for, through souls we won for Your kingdom. In Jesus' name, amen. Hallelujah. And verse 30 of that Acts chapter 2 says, therefore, being a prophet and knowing that God has sworn with an oath to him that of the fruit of his body, according to the flesh, he would raise up Christ to sit on his throne. Hallelujah. Peter calls David a prophet, meaning David was inspired by God to speak beyond his own understanding. Even though David was a king, he also received revelation about the future event, especially the coming of Messiah. The Bible says, being a prophet and knowing that God has sworn with an oath to him, David know what the word of God says. Dear child of God, dear minister of the gospel of our Lord and Savior Jesus Christ, do you know what the word of God says? The Bible says in 1 Chronicles chapter 12 verse 32, of the sons of Issachar, who had understanding of times to know what Israel ought to do. Dear minister and dear prophet of God, do you have revelational knowledge and deep understanding of the word of God to lead and feed the flock that God has entrusted in your hand? Remember what Jesus told Peter in John chapter 21 verse 15, to feed his lamb. And John chapter 10 verse 11 address our Lord and Savior Jesus Christ as a good shepherd. And Apostle Paul encouraged his spiritual son Timothy in 2 Timothy chapter 2 verse 15. Study to show thyself approved unto God, a workman that needed not to be ashamed, rightly dividing the word of truth. We are going to pray for ministers and prophets of God that they will be diligent to study the word of God, to know what the word of God says. For Daniel chapter 11 verse 32 says, but the people that know their God shall be strong and do exploits. Let's pray. Heavenly Father, we pray for ministers and prophets of God in all the nations, that they shall seek to study and meditate on your word. They shall seek to know what your word says to be able to lead your flocks. We pray that they shall not be lazy and slothful in doing your business, which you have committed into their hands. But they shall be zealous, just like Apostle Paul was zealous and passionate about spreading your word. In Jesus' name, amen. And in verse 31 of Acts chapter 2, it says, he, foreseeing this, spoke concerning the resurrection of Christ, that his soul was not left in Hades, nor did his flesh see corruption. The Bible says that David spoke concerning the resurrection of Jesus Christ. Dear child of God, dear minister of the gospel of our Lord and Savior Jesus Christ, are you speaking what is written in the word of God, or are you speaking the enticing ways of man's wisdom? Are you preaching to exalt men instead of exalting the name of God? Are you preaching to fill your pocket instead of winning souls for Christ? Remember, we are not meant to add or remove anything from the word of God. Let's pray that ministers and prophets of God will speak only the word of God as it is written in the Holy Bible, without adding or removing anything.
Let's also pray for ministers and prophets that have forsaken the way of God and have gone astray following the way of Balaam, that they shall return to God to preach the truth. Let's pray. Heavenly Father, we pray for ministers and prophets of God that they will speak the truth, the undiluted word of God, without adding or removing anything. Abba Father, we also pray for ministers and prophets that have gone astray following the way of Balaam. May they return to preaching the truth. May they return to stand for the truth. We pray that they will not continue in falsehood. In Jesus' mighty name we pray. Amen.

0: The future of the nation is you. The revival we need is returning to the true God, raising teaching priests, restoring the truth.
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2: The word of wisdom today is taken from Proverbs chapter 26, verse 27. Whoso diggeth a pit shall fall therein, and he that rolleth a stone, it will return upon him. So whosoever plants deceit, mischief against his neighbor, against another, himself shall be caught in the same mischief, in the same scheme of wickedness that he has planned, it will come to him. So whosoever rolleth a stone, it will return upon him. It's just like rolling a stone up here. That same stone you are trying to roll up here against somebody who is seated on the mountain of the Lord's house, on the mountain of the Lord. That stone will be rolled back to you. It will come and fall upon you. So whosoever planted wickedness in one way or the other, either by digging a pit or by rolling a stone against his neighbor, with that same force he used in digging the pit or rolling the stone, with that same force he planned his mischief, his schemes of wickedness, that mischief, that scheme of wickedness will come back to him. Remember, whatsoever you sow, that is what you shall reap. If you sow wickedness, you shall reap wickedness. Proverbs chapter 28 verse 10 says, whoso causes the righteous to go astray in an evil way, he shall fall himself into his own pit, but the upright shall have good things in possession. Don't ever imagine mischief against your neighbor. Don't try to plan for the fall of your neighbor. Don't dig a pit against your neighbor. Because the same pit you dug, you find yourself falling into that pit. Don't throw a stone. Don't roll a stone, hoping that stone will come and hit your neighbor. The weight of the stone you are rolling against your neighbor will come down on you. Don't plan wickedness. For when you sow iniquity, you reap iniquity. You reap wickedness. I encourage you to learn to sow in righteousness. Don't sow wickedness. Don't find yourself doing wickedly against your neighbor. Because that wickedness you have done, you have planned, will return to you eventually. Whether you like it or not, it will come back to you. Esther chapter 7 verse 9 says, and Habona, one of the chamberlains, said before the king, behold also, the gallows 50 cubits high, which Haman had made for Mordecai, who has spoken good for the king, standeth in the house of Haman. Then the king said, hang him thereon. Verse 10, so they hang Haman on the gallows that he had prepared for Mordecai. Then was the king's wrath pacified. Haman, instead of enjoying the promotion that the king had given him, he was busy planning for the downfall of Mordecai and the Jews, because Mordecai was not ready to bow and worship him. So he planned a scheme mischievously, prepared gallows 50 cubits high where Mordecai would be hanged. But his wickedness was turned around. The wicked scheme he planned, he reaped from the same wicked scheme. That's what the scripture is encouraging us here and refraining us from doing wickedly. For whoso diggeth a pit shall fall therein, and he that rolleth a stone, it will return upon him. So don't be those who plant wickedness, who plant evil, against their neighbors. Psalm chapter 7, verse 11 says, God judges the righteous, and God is angry with the wicked every day. So don't learn to do wickedly. Purpose to come to become the righteousness of God in Christ Jesus. Because God judges the wicked every day. He's angry with the wicked every day. He will defend the righteous every day. God judges the righteous and God is angry with the wicked every day. He continued that, Psalm 7 verse 12. If he turn not, he will wet his sword. He had bent his bow and made it ready. Verse 13. He had also prepared for him the instruments of death. He ordained his arrows against the persecutors. Verse 14. Behold, he traveled with iniquity and had conceived mischief and brought forth falsehood. Verse 15. He made a pit and digged it and is falling into the ditch which he made. Verse 16. His mischief shall return upon his own head, and his violent dealing shall come down upon his own pit. Know it that God is angry with the wicked every day, and he will cause the wickedness of the wicked to cease, and he will cause the wicked to be caught in his own craftiness, in his own wisdom, planning to eliminate the righteous. He will not be able to complete his wicked enterprise. God will cause him to be judged. Psalm chapter 9 verse 15 says, the hidden are sown down in the pit that they made. In the net which they hid is their own food taken. Whatever pit you dig, you fall into it. The net you have made against the righteous, against your neighbor, you'll be caught in the same net. He continued in verse 16 of that Psalm 9. Said, the Lord is known by the judgment which he executed. The wicked is snared in the work of his own hands. He Gion Selah. Verse 17. The wicked shall be turned into hell, and all the nations that forget God. Cease from wickedness. Come to the saving knowledge of the word of God, so that you will escape from the wrath to come. Accept what Jesus Christ did for you on the cross of Calvary, for he shed his blood for the remission of your sins. He that knew no sin became sin for you, that you may become the righteousness of God in Christ Jesus. Cease from wickedness, unless you want to perish in your sin. But it's not the will of God that you should die in your sin, but you should come to the saving knowledge of the word of God. That's what God desires. For the wicked shall be turned into hell, and all the nations that forget God. Don't forget God. Come and accept what he did for you, and purpose to remain to serve him in spirit and in truth. Psalm chapter 10 verse 2 says, the wicked in his pride doth persecute the poor. Let him be taken in the devices that they have imagined. You may imagine wickedness, purpose to perform wickedness, you'll be taken in that same device which you have imagined. You will not escape. So cease from wickedness. Cease from imagining to walk wickedly. For whosoever digger a pit shall fall into it. And he that rolleth a stone, it will return upon him. Cease from wicked devices. Cease from doing mischief. Because whatever you sow, you shall reap. He that diggeth a pit shall fall into it. Know it. And whoso breaketh an hedge, a serpent shall bite him. As the righteous, continue to remain in the protection of the Lord. Don't open yourself up so that the enemy will not be able to perform his wicked enterprise. Continue to abide in the word of God, and let the word of God continue to abide in you. Continue to purpose to do the will of God, so that it doesn't matter the wicked devices of the wicked, it will come to nothing. That's what I'm encouraging you. Know it. As the book of Job chapter 5 verse 12 says, he disappointed the devices of the crafty, so that their hands cannot perform their enterprise. God knows how to disappoint the devices of the crafty, so that they will not be able to execute what they have planned. He continued up Job chapter 5 verse 13. He taketh the wise in their own craftiness, and the counsel of the froward is carried headlong. Verse 14, they meet with darkness in the daytime and grope in the new day as in the night. Verse 15, they sever the poor from the sword, from their mouth, and from the hand of the mighty. Verse 16, so the poor had hope, and iniquity stopped her mouth. Once you purpose to remain serving the Lord in spirit and in truth, you will always have hope, because the Lord will shield you. He will protect you. He will keep you in safety, because your heart is stayed on him. But the pit the wicked has dug, he will fall into it. And the stone he has rolled, it will return upon the wicked who has rolled it. So purpose to remain serving the Lord in spirit and in truth. See in the book of Daniel, how the other people, how the rest planned that Daniel will be destroyed, because Daniel was preferred above them, above the rest of the presidents and princes, because he had an excellent spirit in him. But those other people thought to set him against the king, and they knew that they cannot find anything against Daniel except against the Lord of his God. They wanted him to compromise the word of God, but he refused to compromise the word of God. He did not break the hedge, so the serpent could not touch him. Rather, the pit that the wicked ones dug for him, they fell into it. Because after their mischief, after their craftiness and their devices, Daniel was thrown into the lion's den, but the lion could not touch him. God shielded him. God protected him, because there was no evil found against him. And the king knew that. Look at the end of those wicked ones in Daniel chapter 6 verse 24. So, and the king commanded, and they brought those men which accused Daniel, and they cast them into the den of lions, them, their children, and their wives. And the lions had a mastery of them, and break all their bones in pieces. However, they came at the bottom of the den. Even as they came to the bottom of the den, they were destroyed. The wickedness they planned against Daniel came upon them. Know it, whoso diggeth a pit shall fall therein, and he that rolleth a stone, it will return upon him. So I encourage you, don't sow wickedness, sow righteousness, and remain blessed. In Jesus' name, amen and amen.
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Okay. 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We got to sing and dance. And now it's time to celebrate.

Hey, did you know that God has given you all you need to live a great godly life? Yes, to live a great life in all godliness. The great need on every side is spiritual revival, and God is giving it. The Lord God is rending the heavens and coming down among his people. It's all open. You can hear it all on Revival.

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This is the time we must walk by the Holy Spirit. The time for the revival of our soul is now. So, where are you?

Lord, we thank you, Father, for your amazing grace, Father, which has redeemed us, Lord, which came seeking after us, my Father, when there was no beauty in us, my Father, Lord. Lord, you came calling for us, my Father. You came seeking for us when we were lost, Father, Lord. And Lord, you paid the price. You redeemed us, Lord. You delivered us, Lord.

0: you, Father. We praise you. In Jesus' name we pray. Amen. Amen. Let's open to 1 Chronicles 28. 1 Chronicles 28 from verse 9. It says, "And thou, Solomon, my son, know thou the God of thy father, and serve him with a perfect heart, and with a willing mind. For the Lord searcheth all hearts, and understands all the imaginations of the thoughts. If thou seek him, he will be found of thee. But if thou forsake him, he will cast thee off forever." Amen. So these are the words of David to his son Solomon. Now Solomon has been committed with the great task of building the house of God. And David gives him this advice. He says, you need to walk, serve God with a perfect heart and with a willing mind. Amen. So, you know, it is important that we serve God with a perfect heart. For God shows himself strong on behalf of those whose heart is perfect toward him. Amen. So we need to have a perfect heart. How can we have a perfect heart? Amen. It is by conforming to the image of Jesus Christ. You know, because the Bible tells us in Romans 8 that whom God foreknew, you know, he predestined to be conformed to the image of his firstborn. And who's the firstborn among many brethren? Amen. So Jesus is the firstborn among all of us. Amen. And we are to conform to his image. Amen. We are to become more like him. And that is when we become perfect. Amen. So we are going to pray that we shall conform to the image of Jesus Christ. Amen. We shall be more like him. You know, let it be less of us and more of him. Amen. We shall not conform to the world or the ways of the world, but let us conform to the image of Jesus Christ, his life, his love, his character. Amen. Let it flow through us. Amen. Let us become more like him. Let's pray. Father God, we thank you, Father, for your word, Father. Lord, we pray that we shall serve you, Lord, with a willing mind, my Father. Lord, with a heart that is perfect, my Father, that desires the good, my Father, that your word shows us, my Father God. Lord, we shall not choose to conform ourselves to the world, my Father, Lord. But Lord, we shall be transformed by the renewing of our minds, my Father, Lord. Lord, we have come today, my Father, for our minds to be renewed, my Father, so that we may walk a little more closer with you, my Father God. Lord, help us, my Father, that our ways may please you, Father God. Lord, you see the heart, Lord. You see the mind, my Father. Lord, you can see the imaginations, my Father, Lord. Lord, let us be more like Jesus in how we think, my Father, in how we love, my Father, in how we show compassion, my Father, in how we forbear, my Father, in our patience, my Father God. Lord, so that you may show yourself strong on our behalf, Lord, in every area, my Father. Lord, we thank you and praise you, Lord. In Jesus' name we pray. Amen. And in the second part of that same 1 Chronicles 28:9, it says, if thou seek him, he will be found of thee. But if thou forsake him, he will cast thee forever. Amen. And, you know, James says that when you draw nigh to God, he draws nigh to you. Amen. So the more we draw nearer to God, the more of his presence we have in our lives. Amen. So it is important to seek him. So as we continue to, you know, follow the Lord, let us seek him in all those areas, you know, in our employments. Let us seek him so that he may be found there. Amen. Let us seek him in our families so that he may be found there, in our businesses, in our finances, in everything, in our health. Let us seek him so that he may be found there. Amen. Let's also quickly look at 2 Chronicles 15. 2 Chronicles 15, verse 15. It says, and all Judah rejoiced at the oath, for they had sworn with all their heart and sought him with their whole desire. And he was found of them. And the Lord gave them rest round about. Amen. So as you seek the Lord in those areas, amen, and as you find him, you know, you shall have rest in those areas, amen, in your finances, in your employment, in your business. I don't know where you need rest, amen. Seek the Lord in those areas, amen. And it says you shall have rest. Seek him with all your desire, amen, and you shall find him, amen. So let's pray that we shall continue to seek the Lord in all those areas, amen, so that we may continue to have rest that the Lord has purpose for his people, amen. Let's pray. Father God, we thank you, Father Lord. Lord, we pray that we shall not hesitate to draw nigh to you, my Father. Lord, let us draw nigh to you, Lord, so that you may draw nigh to us, my Father God. Lord, none of us shall find ourselves far from you, Father God. Lord, we pray, Lord, that you shall be found, Lord, as we seek you in all those areas, Lord, in our employments, Lord. May you be found there, my Father, in our business, in our children's academics, Lord, in our future, my Father. Lord, we desire that you may be found there, my Father, Lord. Lord, And as we find you, Lord, we shall also have peace, my Father. The rest that comes from you, Father God. Lord, we thank you, Father, Lord. When your presence comes, my Father, the storms are calmed, my Father. Lord, the peace are calmed, my Father God. Lord, we desire the calm and the peace that we find in your presence, my Father God. Lord, we desire that you shall continue to reign in our affairs, my Father. Rule in our affairs, Lord. Take all the glory, the honor, Father, Lord. Lord, as we have come, Lord, let us draw nearer to you, my Father, as the word comes forth, my Father, Lord. In obedience, Lord, in willingness to do it, my Father, let us show our love for you, Father. Lord, we thank you and praise you, Lord. In Jesus' name we pray. Amen. And let's also look at verse 10 of that 1 Chronicles 28. Verse 10. So this is David speaking to Solomon. He says, "Take heed now, for the Lord has chosen thee to build a house for the sanctuary. Be strong and do it." Amen. So God expects us to be strong, amen, in doing the things that he has committed into our hands, amen. And let's also look at verse 20 of that same 1 Chronicles 28. Verse 20 of that 1 Chronicles 28 says, "And David said to Solomon his son, be strong and of a good courage and do it. Fear not be dismayed, for the Lord God, even my God, will be with thee. He will not fail thee nor forsake thee, until thou hast finished all the work for the service of the house of the Lord." Amen. The Lord will not fail us. Amen. He will not forsake us. Amen. We do not have to be dismayed. Amen. We do not have to fear. Amen. So we are going to pray that we shall be strong in everything that God has called us to do. Amen. We shall go in the strength of the Lord and in the power of his might. Amen. In our businesses, Lord shall make us strong. In our employments, may the Lord make us strong to do it. In the things that he has committed into our hands, in leading our families, may the Lord make us strong to do it. Amen. We shall not abandon anything, amen, but we shall continue to do it, amen, trusting in the Lord. Let's pray. Father God, we thank you, Father Lord, for we shall be strong, my Father, in everything that you have committed into our hands, my Father Lord. None of us, my Father, shall draw back, my Father, but Lord, we shall press forward, Lord, proceeding in your power, Lord, in your might, my Father Lord. It is not by might, it's not by power, but by your Spirit, my Father Lord. Lord, may your Spirit guide us, Lord, and lead us, Lord, and strengthen us, Father. Lord, we pray that we shall be strong in everything that you have committed into our hands, Lord, in raising our families, my Father, Lord. Lord, in doing our employment as unto you, my Father, Lord. Let us be strong, my Father. Lord, let us be strong in the ministry that you have committed into our hands, my Father. Lord, none of us shall be weak, my Father. We shall not lack direction, my Father. We shall not lack power, my Father. We shall not be weak, my Father, God. Lord, we shall not, my Father, crumble, my Father, Lord, but we shall trust in you, for you have said you will not leave us nor fail us, my Father. Lord, we shall not be struck by fear, my Father, for you are our strength, Father. Lord, we thank you and praise you, Lord. In Jesus' name we have prayed. Amen.
1: So we take the message today from Acts of the Apostles chapter 2, from verse 25. See, for David speaketh concerning him, "I foresaw the Lord always before my face, for he is on my right hand that I should not be moved." This was the confidence of David throughout his lifetime. He saw the face of the Lord. He always saw the face of the Lord. And he saw the countenance of the Lord. He saw the hand of the Lord in his life, in situation. So for David speaketh concerning him. Who is this him? He's referring to our Lord and Savior Jesus Christ. Say, "For I foresaw the Lord always before my face, for he's on my right hand that I should not be moved." That should be our confidence. As long as we continue to look unto Jesus, the author and finisher of our faith, we shall not be moved. No matter the situation, no matter the circumstance, David was a type of Christ. He was both a king, a prophet, and one time performed the function of a priest. And God didn't rebuke him for that, because there was a king who tried to do that. And he became leprous. King Uzziah. He tried to do that. He became leprous. But David, like I said, is a form of Christ. He was a king, prophet, and performed the function of a priest when there was need for this to be done. So he said, "I foresaw." So he saw ahead. When the word of God is in you, when you are richly dwelling in the truth and abiding in the truth and purposing that you only walk by the leadership of the Holy Spirit, the tendency is that you see ahead. You'll be able to perceive what is about to happen, especially concerning your situation or concerning your family. You may not know completely. The Bible says we know in part and prophesy in part. But you'll be able to discern there is something coming your way. There's something good coming in your way. That's what David said. For David speaking concerning, I foresaw the Lord always before my face. Because he was always in the presence of the Lord. He always foresaw. He always saw. He saw the Lord always before him. Because he never took any step without the direction of the Lord. Say, for he is on my right hand, that I should not be moved. Which means every step he was making, the Lord was the one helping him to make it. He never did anything without the approval of the Lord. That's how you can foresee whatever the Lord has purposed in your life. You see, this scripture, as was being ministered by the apostles, they were quoting Psalm 16. That's Psalm 16 verse 8. Say, I have set the Lord always before me, because he's at my right hand, I shall not be moved. That he put the law before him always. The law was his standard. The word of God was his standard for every action he would take. So because the word of God was his standard, he will never ever be moved. Say, for he is on my right.

Lord. The Lord will never leave you nor forsake you. The Lord is with you as you are with him. He said, because I'm continually with thee, thou hast holding me by my right hand. Why was the Lord holding him by his right hand? To guide him. To teach him the way to go to profit. So the psalmist continuing that in verse 24. He says, thou shalt guide me with thy counsel, and afterward receive me to glory. He was always going with the Lord. May you always go with the Lord. Every step you take, let it be a step of faith, trusting in what God has promised. For God is a promise keeper. Says, thou shalt guide me with thy counsel. How many of you are guiding yourselves with the counsel of the world? The psalmist is saying here, God, I need your counsel. Guide me with your counsel. For blessed are those who do not walk in the counsel of the ungodly, nor sit in the seat of scorners, nor stand in the way of sinners. Their delight is in the word of God. So it says, continually guide me with thy counsel, and continue to hold me, and at the end, receive me to glory. That's the desire of everyone who is serving the Lord in spirit and in truth. Because heaven and earth will pass away. All the things we are seeing, all the beauties that on this earth can never be compared with that which has been preserved, prepared for those who are preparing themselves for the second coming of the Lord. So the psalmist said here in verse 23, nevertheless, I am continually with thee. So no leave, no transfer. Make it a point. God, I will be continually with thee. I will be continually with the word of God, so that you can continue to hold me by your right hand. Can you imagine? You are continually with God, and he's holding you by his right hand, and the enemy wants to come and strike you with his succeed. He can't succeed. You are the apple of God's eye. Anybody who tries to touch you is touching God. As long as you are continually with him, that's a place of safety. That's a place of preservation. That's a place of victory. Being continually with God. Being continually in the word of God. Because heaven and earth will pass away, but the word of God abides forever. People may laugh at you because you are continually with the word of God. But at the end, those who are laughing at you will desire to come to laugh with you. If you invite them, that you will invite them to the glory of God. Nevertheless, I'm continually with thee. Thou hast holding me by my right hand. 24. Thou shalt guide me with thy counsel, and afterward receive me to glory. Let's look at verse 25, what it says. Whom have I in heaven but thee? And there is none upon earth that I desire beside thee. This should be your attitude. Who have I in heaven? Nothing better to be desired than my God through his son, Jesus Christ. My God and my Father. Some people desire the worldly friendship, and they miss being continually with God. Some people desire to be recognized in the world, and they miss being continually with God. Some people desire the praises of men, and they miss being continually with God. But the psalmist said, whom have I in heaven but thee, and there's none upon earth that I desire beside thee. Verse 26 says, my flesh and my heart faileth, but God is the strength of my heart and my portion forever. It's only God who can strengthen you. When your heart is in trouble, when that situation is arising because you don't know the future,
Only in him. Says my heart, my flesh, they may fail. The God is the strength of my heart and my portion forevermore. Make God your portion forevermore. Make him the strength of your heart forevermore. Situations will come to shake you, but remain steadfast in the faith. Refuse that anything will take you away. Say, my flesh and my heart fell, but God is the strength of my heart and my portion forever. Verse 27. For lo, they that are far from thee shall perish. Thou hast destroyed all them that go a warring from thee. Going far from God is going a warring. Going to live like the people in the world. Doing things that be approved of the world, but not approved of God. Say, for lo, they that are far from thee, I will never be far from God. I will remain in his presence, for his presence is fullness of joy at his right hand, pleasures forevermore. I'll be continually with him, because that's where my safety lies. He continued in that verse 28. Say, but it is good for me to draw near to God. I put my trust in the Lord God that I may declare all thy works. You know what the psalmist say? As long as you continue to put your trust in the Lord, there are many more testimonies that will come forth. So that you declare all his works. Because remember what Jesus told us. In this world, there shall be tribulation. But be of good cheer, for I've overcome the world. And it's only when you continually be with the Lord, when you continue to put your trust in him, that you continue to declare all his works. If you draw near to the Lord, he'll draw near to you. His desire is to lead you, to guide you by his spirit. And that's what the psalmist is saying here. If you also go to Psalm 121, 4 to 5, say, behold, he that keepeth Israel shall neither slumber nor sleep. Verse 5, the Lord is thy keeper, the Lord.

0: That's why God so loved the world, he gave his only begotten son, that whosoever believeth in him should not perish, but have everlasting life. That's why Jesus went to the cross and shed his blood for the remission of your sins. The blood of Jesus Christ is the greatest covering you have. As long as you yield yourself to be directed by the Spirit of God. Whom have I in heaven beside you? Who on this earth? Who can do what God can do for you on this earth? What in heaven are you? Nobody. Not even your dad, even your mom. Nobody. I tell it to my children also. See the face of the Lord. What I can do, God can do it better for you. Children, also learn this as you are hearing the word of God. Begin to grow up. Respect and honor your parents. We pray that God will use them to help you to achieve your potential. So you have a part to play, you children, to pray for your parents. Want to fulfill your potential. Let God help your parents so that they will be able to guide you so that you fulfill your potential. Your dad or your mom is good, but there is no greater father than God the Father, the creator of heaven and earth and the seas and all that there are inside them. So the Lord is thy keeper. The Lord is thy shade upon thy right hand. Isaiah 41 verse 13 says this. For I, the Lord thy God, will hold thy right hand, saying unto thee, fear not, I will help thee. Have you put your trust in the Lord? Are you continually with the word of God? Are you purposefully following and allowing the Spirit of God to guide you and order your steps? The Lord is lifting your right hand and saying, fear not. He says, fear not. I will help thee. If God does not help you, forget about human help. Human help has its own limits and limitations. I said, God will help you. I said, God will help you. I said, God will help you. In Jesus' name. That's why he sent the Holy Spirit. The Holy Spirit is a helper. And if you resist the Holy Spirit, you are resisting your help. If you resist the word of God, you are resisting your help. Because that's where your help comes from. It comes from the word of God. It comes from the Holy Spirit. It comes through the guidance of the Spirit of God. If you open to Isaiah 50, verse 7 to 9, it says, for the Lord God will help me. Therefore shall I not be confounded. Therefore have I set my face like a flint. I know that I shall not be ashamed. Can you confess this for yourself? I know, for the Lord God will help me in that situation. The Lord God will help me. Therefore, I shall not be confounded. Therefore, I have set my face like a flint, and I know that I shall not be ashamed. The Lord said, I shall not be ashamed. He will help me. I will not be confounded. I've set my face like a flint. I am following him. I have yielded myself for him to order my steps. You shall not be ashamed, my sons and daughters. In Jesus' name, you shall not be confounded. Praise the Lord. It doesn't matter what our situation is, but God is speaking expressly. He continued that verse 8. He says, he is near that justifieth me. Who will contend with me? Let us stand together. Who is my adversary? Let him come near to me. Do you know the boldness the prophet is using to speak here? Because he knows he's following God. So he says, he is near that justifieth me. That God is near. God is with me. Because I'm with God. We have been justified through what Jesus Christ did on the cross of Calvary. He shed his blood for the remission of our sins. He that knew no sin became sin for us, that we may become the righteousness of God in Christ Jesus. He laid down his life and he resurrected. He was delivered
1: for our offenses
0: and was raised
1: up again
0: for justification. So that's what he's asking here. He is near that justified me. Who will contend with me? Let us stand together. Come, let's stand together. And God is with me. And this way, coming with all the baggages that is in the world. And with the God of this world, Satan is coming, standing. Say, you can't do this. You cannot achieve this. And my God is laughing. The Bible says, why do the heathen rage? And the people imagine vain things. He says, God will laugh at them. Most of the time, people are terrified by the adversary. Not knowing, it's a sign that the adversary is already defeated. When you see the adversary very close, it means it's already been defeated. It's already coming near, so that you'll be destroyed forever in that situation. Say, he is near that justified me. Who will contend with me? Let us stand together. Adversary, come. Who is my adversary? Let him come near to me. He's making this challenge because who is with him? God. Who is my adversary? Let him come. That situation, that trouble, let it not be postponed. Let it come now. So that it will be solved now and now. Oh, I don't want this challenge later. Let it come now. For now is salvation. Let him come now. The Bible says it's better for a man to obey his yoke in his youth. You are postponing the problem for latter age when it will be difficult for you to handle. At this youth, handle it. As long as you are walking with the Lord, as long as you are waiting upon the Lord, for those who wait upon the Lord shall renew their strength. So that's why he said, he is now that justify me. Who will contend with me? Let us stand together. Who is my adversary? Let him come near to me. Verse 9. Behold, the Lord God will help me. Do you see his confidence? Say, behold, the Lord God will help me. Who is he that shall condemn me? Lord, they all shall wax old as a garment. The moth shall eat them up. Where is the adversary? Let him come now. That challenge, let him come now. So that he will be finished on time. And you continue to make progress. You can't keep postponing that challenge, that decision, that thing you need to do. You keep postponing it. Keep postponing it. Keep postponing it. And you are busy saying there's a lion on the way. There's a lion on the way. Because they are lazy. They are lazy in mind. The Bible says, a lazy man says there's a lion on the way. He's not ready to face that challenge. Let that challenge come now. You hear what I said? I said, let it come now. So that salvation will be revealed now. So that the testimony will come forth out of that situation now. Not tomorrow. Now is salvation. As long as you know you are continually with the Lord, he said, behold, the Lord God will help me. Who is he that shall condemn me? Lord, they all shall wax old as a garment. The moth shall eat them up. He continued in verse 10. Say, who is among you that feareth the Lord, that obeyed the voice of his servant, that walketh in darkness and have no light? Let him trust in the name of the Lord and stay upon his God. He's telling us what will make you be in a position to say, where is my adversary? Let him come now. Says, who is among you that feareth the Lord? As long as you fear the Lord, as long as you put your trust in the Lord, you continue to be like Mount Zion that can never be moved. As the mountains surround Jerusalem, so will the Lord surround you. And when the enemy comes close, he says, no, no, no, I can't get here. I can't get close. So who is among you that feared the Lord, that obeyed the voice of his servant? Believe the Lord thy God, he shall be established. Believe his prophet, and your way shall be made prosperous. Walketh in darkness and have no light. What is he saying there? You are walking, it looks like the whole place is dark. There's no light. So, but as long as you continue to trust in the Lord, he says, continue to trust in the Lord. Stay upon your God. Remain in the word of God. They will become light. They shall appear light out of darkness. Are you hearing what I'm saying? And the path of the just shineth brighter and brighter unto the perfect day. As long as you continue to walk with the Lord, you will not be moved. I shall not be moved. That's what the psalmist, King David, Prophet David, Priest David was saying there. I foresaw the Lord always before my face, for he's on my right hand, that I should not be moved. Psalm 21 verse 7, he says, for the king trusted in the Lord, and through the mercy of the Most High, he shall not be moved. Do you trust in the Lord? Through his mercy, you shall not be moved. Are you hearing what I'm saying? Wherever God has planted you, he has planted you on the solid rock, the rock of his son, the rock of our salvation, Jesus Christ. You shall not be moved. I say you shall not be moved. Praise the Lord. We know the scripture in that Psalm 125 verse 1 to 2, but it says scripture, I always desire that you should imbibe it into your spirit, and that will encourage you to fear the Lord and to remain trusting the Lord. Says they that trust in the Lord shall be as Mount Zion, which cannot be removed, but abided forever. Wherever God has planted you, nobody can move you out of that place. Because you're abiding in the word of God, you're abiding in the truth, you're allowing the Holy Spirit to lead you and guide you, you will never be moved. You will never be removed. In Jesus' name, verse 2 says it, as the mountains are round about Jerusalem, so the Lord is round about his people, from henceforth, even forever. So let not your heart be troubled. Let not that situation shake you. So, continuing that, Acts of the Apostles chapter 2 verse 26, he said, therefore did my heart rejoice, and my tongue was glad. Moreover, also my flesh shall rest in hope. My heart rejoiced and my tongue was glad. You know, these are two mouths, inner mouth and external mouth. You know, your heart is your mouth, the mouth of the spirit. Let me say, I say, man thinketh. So easy. Out of the abundance of the heart, the man will speak. So is the mouth of the spirit. As you are thinking, as you are meditating. That's why the Bible also talks about he that is able to do exceedingly above all you can think or ask. Is the inner mouth, your heart. That's why you don't allow anything to settle in your heart anyhow. The Bible said, keep your heart with all diligence. For out of it comes all the issues of life. So you don't allow anything to settle in your heart that is not of God, that does not glorify God, that does not bring virtue. Anything at all. So that's why he says, therefore did my heart rejoice. So the rejoicing started from the heart. And my God was glad. How was the young lamb. Is that not the praise? Is that not to speak forth the rejoicing that was in the heart? Is that not to speak forth? Praise the Lord. The psalmist says in Psalm 30 from verse 11 to 12, Thou hast turned for me my mourning into dancing. Thou hast put off my sackcloth and girded me with gladness. Verse 12, To the end that my glory may sing praise to thee and not be silent. O Lord my God, I will give thanks unto thee forever. You know, the glory is talking about here, to sing. The glory of God is made manifest to what we speak through our mouth, through our tongue. And that's why the Bible says we should guard our tongue for death and life and in the power of the tongue. With the same tongue, we glorify God. With the same tongue, we curse people. That should not be. Our tongue should always bring forth glory. We should always glorify God. That's what he says here. To the end that my glory may sing praise to thee and not be silent. Oh Lord my God, I will give thanks unto thee forever. My tongue should not be silent. I should continue to glorify the holy name of the Lord. I should continue to sing praises unto the Lord. That's why God has called you out of that situation. And that's why God has given you that testimony. A reminder that even any other challenge coming, that one will come to pass. Say, to the end of my glory may sing praise to thee and not be silent. Oh Lord my God, I will give thanks unto thee forever. You have turned my mourning into dancing. If you are still waiting for one mourning to turn into dancing, remember the one that has been done already. Praise the Lord and dance unto the Lord. How many of you like to dance unto the Lord? Dance unto the Lord. Glorify the holy name of the Lord. That's what the Lord expects us to do. He continues, if you go to Psalm 71, 33 to 34, he says, My lips shall greatly rejoice when I sing unto thee, and my soul which thou hast redeemed. 24, My tongue also shall talk of thy righteousness all the day long, for they are confounded, for they are brought unto shame that seek my heart. We are not going to talk about, oh, this one sought my heart. We look at this one, you know. What is our tongue going to do? Shall talk of thy righteousness all the day long. For they are confounded, for they are brought unto shame that seek my heart. I can use that word. Those who have prophesied falsely, who have projected falsely, who are taught about your heart or whatever situation you are going through that you never come out of it. Your tongue will talk about the righteousness of God. You sing the praise of the Lord so that they will be ashamed. You are not going to curse them. You are not going to desire for them to also go through the same problem you went through. Just desire to sing praises unto the Lord and show forth the righteousness of God all the day long. He says, Therefore did my heart rejoice and my tongue was glad. Moreover, also my flesh shall rest in hope. That is the end point, that your flesh shall rest in hope. If you go to 1 Thessalonians chapter 4, verse 13, He says, But I will not have you to be ignorant, brethren, concerning them which are asleep, that you sorrow not, even as others which have no hope. We have hope. Not only in this world, but in the world to come. I have hope. So it doesn't matter what is happening on this earth, I have hope. According to verse 14, For if we believe that Jesus died and rose again, even so, them also which sleep in Jesus will God bring with him. Verse 18. Wherefore comfort one another with these words. Listen. Whenever you are going through situations and looks like nothing is happening, still remember you have this hope that Christ is coming again. And he's coming to take you. In Jesus' name. That's what that scripture said. Therefore, did my heart rejoice and my tongue was glad. Moreover, also my flesh shall rest in hope. It continues in verse 27 of that Acts chapter 2. It says, because thou wilt not leave my soul in hell, neither wilt thou suffer thy Holy One to see corruption. The Holy One here is referring to our Lord and Savior Jesus Christ. As we can see, obviously in 1 John chapter 2 verse 20, it says, but you have an unction from the Holy One and you know all things. So this scripture basically is talking about Jesus, but it's also applicable to us. It says, thou wilt not suffer your Holy One to see corruption. So this psalm that the apostles used was the psalm that David was trying to demonstrate. There is a God, there is a King, there is a Lord that is greater than him who is King. He used it to recognize that the King of Kings is the one, the Holy One, that will see no corruption. He went to the cross, he shed his blood for our sins, he was buried, he resurrected, he saw no corruption. But David saw corruption. And every one of us, we see corruption. Unless we are alive when Christ comes, then we will not see corruption. So that you understand what he's talking about there. As the scripture tells us in Acts chapter 13, from verse 36 to 37. That's why we don't need to fear any situation. We should fear he who has the power to keep both the body and soul and throw it to hell. Acts chapter 13, from verse 36 to 37. It says, for David, after he has served his own generation by the will of God, fell on sleep and was led unto his fathers and saw corruption. Verse 37. But he whom God raised again saw no corruption. He saw no corruption. And he that we have believed and trusted, who has promised us that he has gone to prepare a place for us, that when he comes, he will take us to be with him. If he comes today, we will see no corruption. But if he comes after our death, we see corruption, but yet we'll be caught up with him. That's what he's saying here. Because thou will not leave my soul in hell. That should be our joy, that he will not leave our soul in hell. And that's why we must continue to serve him in spirit and in truth. 1 Corinthians 15 from verse 20 says this. But now is Christ risen from the dead and become the first fruits of them that slept. 21. For since by man came death, by man came also the resurrection of the dead. 22. For as in Adam all die, even so in Christ shall all be made alive. For it's appointed to man once to die after that judgment. But we that trust in the Lord and live in him and allow him to guide us and lead us by the Spirit, we shall be all made alive in him. So for as in Adam all die, even so in Christ shall all be made alive. Verse 23. But every man in his own order, Christ the first fruits, afterward dead at Christ at his coming. Just trying to bring out something that will encourage us to remain serving him in spirit. Verse 50, he says, now this I say, brethren, that flesh and blood cannot inherit the kingdom of God, neither doth corruption inherit incorruption. 51, behold, I show you a mystery. We shall not all sleep, but we shall all be changed. We shall all be changed. Not everybody will sleep. When Christ comes, people who are alive will still be changed before they ascend. We all shall be changed. Verse 52. In a moment, in the twinkling of an eye, at the last trump, for the trumpet shall sound, and the dead shall be raised incorruptible, and we shall be changed. The dead shall be raised incorruptible. Corruption will have given way, and we that are alive will be changed. Verse 53. For this corruptible must put on incorruption, and this mortal must put on immortality. Verse 54. So when this corruptible shall have put on incorruption, and this mortal shall have put on immortality, then shall be brought to pass the saying that is written, death is swallowed up in victory. At the end, we'll be victorious. Whether we live or die, we shall be victorious. It doesn't matter what you are going through now. The end point is, if you are in Christ, you shall be victorious. That should be your encouragement. He continues verse 55. O death, where is thy sting? O grave, where is thy victory? So it will make you not fear death. You will not fear grave. As long as you are serving the Lord in spirit and in truth, you will not fear any situation. You will not fear tomorrow because you know who holds the tomorrow. But you know, verse 56, he said, the sting of death is sin, and the strength of sin is the law. 57, but thanks be to God which giveth us the victory through our Lord Jesus Christ. Do you have the victory? Oh, we have the victory through our Lord Jesus Christ. And that's why he is encouraging us in that verse 58. Therefore, my beloved brethren, be steadfast, unmovable, always abounding in the work of the Lord. For as much as you know that your labor is not in vain in the Lord, is that enough to encourage you to continue to press on to perfection? So I encourage you to continue to press on to perfection. And as you do that, remain blessed. In Jesus' name.
1: Hallelujah. What a message. I'm sure it wasn't a message many were expecting. You know, normally the messages are blessing will come. Messages are God will bless you. God will take you from glory to glory. But the message today was, my next problem, where are you? Come, let me deal with you today. Hallelujah. It's a message to deliver you from fear. That's what it says in the end. Grave, death, where is your victory? Through Jesus Christ, we have the victory. You know, I've shared this before and I'll share it again. Many people are living life as if life is a thriller. We don't know what's going to happen next. But the Bible says, rejoice, give praise to God, and rest in hope. Hallelujah. Because God has already told us the end. So why should I fear the next challenge or the next situation when I already know I have the victory? Hallelujah. That's what the Bible says. For me to live is Christ, and to die is, if I die, it's even better. I'm gaining. I'm doing the work of the Lord over here. So why should we fear? We'll open our mouths and say, he said, I have set the Lord before me. I will not set anything else. I will not set the problems, the challenges, the confusion, the lack, the things that I need, the things that I don't have. I have set the Lord before me. Therefore, I will not be moved. Hallelujah. Let us open our mouths and say, Lord, let your face always be before me. Let your word always be before me. Let your promises always be before me. Let your assurance that you will not leave me nor forsake me always be with me. Heavenly Father, we thank you, Lord, for the word that has come forth, Lord. It is a word of encouragement, Lord. It is a word of empowerment, Heavenly Father. It is a word of enlightenment, Heavenly Father. It is a word of boldness, Heavenly Father, that has come to strengthen us, Heavenly Father. Lord, we pray we shall not live fearfully to this world anymore, Heavenly Father. The only fear that we have, Lord, is the fear of your word, of your name, Heavenly Father. Lord, we thank you, Father God. Lord, help us, Father God, to live life, Father God, without the confusion around, Heavenly Father, to completely focus on you, Lord,
2: to fix our eyes upon you, Heavenly Father. And Lord, let us never be moved, Father God. Let us never be shaken, Lord. No matter how big the challenge may seem, Lord. No matter how dire the difficulty may seem, Heavenly Father. Let us know, Father God, that you have spoken the end from the beginning, Lord. And the end is victory, Heavenly Father. We bless your name and we glorify your name, Lord. We thank you, Father, for all that you have done. We ask this prayer in Jesus' name. Amen. I'll just share one more thing. Isaiah 50 verse 7. I like this passage. Isaiah 50 verse 7. It says, for the Lord God will help me. Therefore shall I not be confounded. Therefore I have set my face like a flint and I know that I shall not be ashamed. Set your face like a flint. It means you like a rock, unmovable, sometimes shamelessly with stubbornness. No, I'm like a flint. No matter what happens, I am all in for God. He said, that's what I've done. I've set my face as a flint. But he said, I shall not be. Those who put their trust in the Lord shall never be ashamed. Hallelujah. Let's go ahead and read verse 8. It says, he is near that justifieth me. Who will contend with me? Let us stand together. Who is mine adversary? Let him come near me. I want to share a small time. You know, there was somebody back home. And they had a problem and somebody called the police on them. And while the police came, this person was sitting very quietly, not saying a word. And as soon as the parents walked in his defense, you should see this person get up then. Yeah, what are you saying? What are you saying? Huh? What are you? Who are you? What are you? Before that, he was sitting so quietly, not saying a word. You know, when you know who is with you, when greater authority is with you, you will not live fearlessly. Who is my adversary? Let him come. Where is my next problem? Let him come. You also come and try your hand at me and see that I will still come forth victorious. Hallelujah. We'll pray we shall always live with the understanding that the Lord who justifies me is always with me. He will not leave me. He will not forsake me. Let's open our mouths and thank God for his faithfulness. Father God, we bless your name. We glorify your name, Lord. I thank you, Father God, for always you have been with me, Lord. You have been with my help to this day, Lord, and you will continue to help me, Heavenly Father. It is not in your nature to leave us, to forsake us, Lord. You are faithful, Heavenly Father. Help us, Lord, to live with this boldness, Lord. Help us to live with this confidence, Heavenly Father, knowing, Lord, that our labor in you will never be in vain, Father God. We thank you for this message, Lord, that will deliver many of us, Lord, from that timid, from that fearful mentality, Heavenly Father. And help us, Lord, live victorious life, Father God. We bless your name and we glorify your name, Lord. We ask this prayer in Jesus' name. Amen. In Jesus' name we pray.
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Just run, run, put your head down and run after God with all of your might. Come on, make a declaration with us on today that you're gonna run, that you know what, no matter what comes.

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We thank you, Lord. You inhabit the praises of your people. So you're here with us right now. We thank you. Your presence, we pray.

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0: Let's pray. Let's thank God for this time He's given us. Father God, we thank You, Father, for this time of prayer. Father God, Lord, we thank You for granting us yet another opportunity, Lord, to sit in the gap to pray, my Father God. Lord, we pray that You should give us utterance this evening to pray according to Your will, Father. Lord, help us to be alert and attentive, Lord, and help us to hear what You have to say to us, Lord. We thank You. We praise You, Lord. In Jesus' name we pray. Amen. Let's open to the book of Hosea, chapter 11. Hosea 11. We'll read from verse 1. Hosea 11 from verse 1. Hosea chapter 11 from verse 1. It says, "When Israel was a child, then I loved him and called my son out of Egypt. As they called them, so they went from them. They sacrificed unto Balaam and burned incense to graven images." So God is reminding Israel of the time that He called them out of Egypt. And He says, you know, I called you out of love, you know, and I called you out to separate you unto myself. And He says, you know, but you gave heed to other voices, other things that tried to catch your attention. So it was basically idolatry, the worship of Balaam. And then they started burning incense to graven images. So my prayer point here is that we shall continue to understand and appreciate the great love of God, you know, and we shall continue to keep our eyes on Him. You know, there are many things that try to draw our attention away from God. The lust of the world, the lust of the eyes, the pride of life. You know, there are so many things. You know, even the blessings that we have can take us away from God, you know, if we allow those things to occupy us too much. So let's pray that, you know, we shall continue to serve the Lord and continue to make Him our priority. You know, let us continue to remember the great love of God and what He has done for us in reconciling us to Himself through Jesus Christ. Let's pray. Father God, we thank You, Father. We praise You, Lord. Lord, we pray that we shall continue to serve You, Lord, with gladness, Lord, with joy, Father God. Lord, we pray that none of us shall be drawn away by the things of this world, my Father God. Lord, we shall not give our worship to anyone else, my Father, or to anything else, my Father God. Lord, let us continue to put You at the center of our lives, my Father God. Let our relationship with You be our priority, my Father, Lord. Let pleasing You, my Father, be the one thing that we focus on always, my Father God. Lord, we pray that You shall continue to secure us, Father, from all those things in this world, the glitz and glamour of this world, my Father, lust of the flesh, lust of the eyes, and the pride of life, Father God. Lord, let us continue to remain focused on You, my Father, and on the truth of Your word, Lord. We thank You, we praise You, Lord. In Jesus' name we pray. Amen. And we're reading from Hosea chapter 11. Let's look at verse 3. It says, "I taught Ephraim also to go, taking them by their arms, but they knew not that I healed them." You know, so God is showing His great love, and you know, He's referring to how a parent teaches a child to walk. You know, He says, "I held them by their hand, by their arms, and I was teaching them." And it says, "They knew not that I healed them." You know, and there are many blessings that came as a result of God's love, healing, deliverance, but they did not realize that it was God who was doing it. You know, they attributed the blessing to some other source. You know, so the point here is, you know, God was teaching them to walk in light, in honesty, in truth, in integrity, in obedience to His word, you know, and as a result, and as part of that teaching, that relationship, they were also getting blessed, but they did not realize, you know, the source of their blessing was God. They did not give Him the glory, the honor, the praise that was due unto His name. And so we're going to pray that, you know, we shall continue to walk in the ways that the Lord is leading us in, you know, in the way of light, in the way of truth, in the way of obedience and submission to His will. And we shall continue to appreciate God for every blessing that we have, whether seen or unseen. You know, the source of all blessings is our God. You know, it does not happen by chance. It does not happen by coincidence. The things that you're enjoying today is because of what God has given us. Amen. So let's pray that we shall continue to walk in His ways and also give Him the glory for everything that He continues to do for us. Father God, we thank You, Father God, for teaching us, my Father, Your ways, my Father God. Thank You for leading us, Lord, in the way of life, in the way of truth, Father God. Lord, we pray that we shall continue to remain in the light of Your word, my Father, in the light of Your counsel, my Father God. Lord, none of us shall choose any other way, my Father God. Lord, we shall not depart from the way of righteousness, my Father God. Let us remain, my Father, in the narrow way, Father God, seeking You, serving You, Lord. And Lord, we pray that We shall continue to be grateful, Lord, for every blessing that you have granted to us, Lord. Lord, we shall not take the glory for anything, my Father God. Lord, we shall not attribute the glory to anybody else, my Father God. Lord, it is all because of you, my Father, because of your love, my Father God. Lord, you send your word to heal us, to deliver us, Lord. Lord, your desire for us is good, my Father, Lord. Your thoughts for us are thoughts of peace, my Father God. And you continue to do great and mighty things for us, my Father God, both seen and unseen, my Father God. And Lord, we thank you for everything, Lord. In Jesus' name we pray. Amen. We're reading from Hosea chapter 11. Let's look at verse 4. It says, I drew them with cords of a man with bands of love, and I was to them as they that take off the yoke on their jaws, and I laid meat unto them. So God continues to paint a picture of how he took care of them. You know, he brought them out of Egypt, you know, and they were not a people who were literate or aware of God's ways. So he taught them, you know, and he was patient with them, you know, and he continued to take care of them, heal them, deliver them. And he says, you know, I called you not with bands of love. Even when God called them unto himself, you know, it was not through coercion or manipulation. You know, it was through love. You know, it was a gentle, loving call from the Lord unto this people. And he says, he was like one who took the yoke. You know, so he removed that yoke from their neck, you know, the yoke of bondage. And it says, you know, when you remove that ring of yoke from an animal, you know, it allows it to breathe. It allows it to relax. You know, so that is what God is doing. He is trying to put them in a comfortable place. And he says, I laid meat unto them. You know, he also took care of their needs. So we're going to pray that, you know, we shall continue to appreciate everything that God is doing for us. Because sometimes people complain about serving God, seeking God. You know, they feel like, you know, they're restricted, they're constricted. But this is where you have true liberty, you know. And it is God who sets us free. You know, many people think they're free, but they're all in bondage of one kind or the other. The true freedom is having peace, you know, is having joy. And true freedom is, you know, being able to serve the Lord and being confident about tomorrow and the future. Amen. So let's pray that we shall continue to serve the Lord with gladness and we shall appreciate his great love for us. Father God, we thank you, Father God, for delivering us, Father, from every yoke of bondage, Lord. Thank you for setting us free, my Father. Thank you for providing, Father, for all our needs, my Father God. Lord, you continue to take care of us, my Father, Lord. You are the good shepherd who leads us into green pastures, Father, Lord. Lord, you are our shield, my Father, Lord. You are our defense. You are our refuge, my Father God. Lord, you are our strong tower, Father, Lord. And Lord, we thank you, Father, for your great love towards us, my Father God. Lord, we pray that we shall continue to seek you and serve you, Lord, in spirit and in truth, Lord. We thank you. We praise you, Lord. In Jesus' name we pray. Amen. We're reading from Hosea 11. Let's look at verse 5. It says, you shall not return into the land of Egypt, but the Assyrian shall be his king, because they refuse to return. Verse 6 says, and the sword shall abide on his cities and shall consume his branches and devour them because of their own counsels. Amen. So first of all, you know, God showed, or he explained, he described the great love and care and attention that he showed towards his people. And then he talks about how, you know, they've been drawn away by idols and idolatry. And now he says they refuse to return, you know, and they're walking in their own counsels. You know, so we're going to pray that, you know, none of us shall refuse to return. You know, if we have missed it at any point, as the word of God corrects us, let us be quick to return. And it says, you know, they walked in their own counsels in verse 6. So we're going to pray that, you know, we shall not walk in our own counsel. You know, let us continue to walk according to what the word of God says. Let us not walk in our own wisdom, our own understanding. Amen. So let's pray. Father God, we thank you, Father God. Father, we pray that, Lord, that we shall be those who are quick to repent and return, my Father, Lord, if we have missed it at any point, my Father, even as your word, my Father, comes forth and reveals, my Father, the truth concerning each and every one of us, Lord. Lord, let us be quick to accept the truth and to do it, my Father God. For the doers are justified, my Father. It is not the hearers, my Father. Lord, we pray that we shall also walk according to the good counsel of your word, my Father God. Lord, we shall not walk in our own wisdom. We shall not walk in our own understanding, my Father. Lord, we shall not consider ourselves, my Father, wise, my Father. But Lord, we shall continue to depend on the wisdom of your word, my Father God. Lord, our wisdom is nothing, my Father. But Lord, let us lean on you, my Father, for you are our strength, Lord. You know the future, my Father. You hold our tomorrow, my Father. Let us continue to trust in you, Lord, and lean on you, Father. We thank you. We praise you, Lord. In Jesus' name we pray. Amen. And let's look at verse 7. It says, "And my people are bent to backsliding from me. Though they call them to the Most High, none at all would exalt him." Amen. So he says, you know, my people are prone to backsliding. You know, and he says, though they call to them, so they call, they give God lip service. But he says, you know, none of them exalt me, you know, from their hearts. The exaltation, the praise does not come from within. You know, they give him lip service. But, you know, God knows the difference between lip service and what is coming from somebody's heart. So they're going to pray that, you know, none of us shall remain in a backslidden state. None of us shall backslide, but let us continue to make progress. And there's no point in going back to our previous state, because he has made us a new creation, you know, and we have to press forward. We have to keep advancing. This is a race, you know, and if you go back in a race, you know, what's the point of even entering the race? So let us continue to press forward and to perfection. Amen. Let's pray. Father God, we thank you, Father, for delivering us, my Father, for saving us, Father, for giving us a hope and a future. Thank you, Father, for making us joint heirs with Jesus Christ, Father. Lord, we pray that none of us, my Father, shall look back, my Father. We put our hands on the plow, my Father. Lord, help us to press forward, my Father. Lord, help us to look forward, my Father, to standing before you, my Father God, on that day, my Father, Lord. And Lord, even as we have this hope, my Father, let us continue to purify ourselves every day, my Father God, by obeying your word, by doing your word, my Father God. And Lord, we pray that we shall continue to serve you, Lord, from our hearts, my Father God. Lord, we shall not just give you lip service, Father God, but let us worship you in spirit and in truth, Lord. We thank you. We praise you, Lord. In Jesus' name we pray. Amen. And let's look at verse 8. Verse 8 says, "How shall I give thee up, Ephraim? How shall I deliver thee, Israel? How shall I make thee as Admah? How shall I set thee as Zeboim? Mine heart is turned within me, and my repentings are kindled together. I will not execute the fierceness of my anger. I will not return to destroy Ephraim, for I am God and not man, the Holy One in the midst of thee, and I will not enter into the city." Hallelujah. So you can see here, though the clouds of judgment are on the horizon, you know, God is not glad, you know, about bringing that judgment to pass. But, you know, he's a God who stands for justice, and he's a God who stands for what is right. So he will bring about the chastening, he'll bring about the justice, the judgment, but, you know, he does not take delight in doing it. So you can see here, you know, that he's not happy about what he's about to do, but, you know, he has to do it because these people have departed from him. You know, they have refused to repent. It says they have not repented. And God says, you know, though, you know, he has to bring judgment upon them, he's not like a man. You know, we know that when man is betrayed, you know, he can be impulsive. He can be unforgiving, you know, but God is not man. His ways are higher than our ways. You know, his approach is totally different when it comes to long-suffering, mercy, compassion. You know, God is leaps and bounds above what anybody can imagine. So that is what he says, you know, that it's because of his compassion, his mercy. You know, he's not willing to do this joyfully, you know, but he has to do it because he's a God who stands for what is right and true. So we're going to pray that we shall also continue to be compassionate and loving towards others. We shall continue to be patient and long-suffering with others. Let's ask God for grace to do that, because our God is so compassionate, so merciful. It's because of him that we are not destroyed, and it's because of him that we are here. Amen. So let's appreciate God. Father God, we thank you, Father, for your great love, your mercy, your loving kindness, Father. Lord, we thank you, Father, for being long-suffering towards us, my Father. And we thank you, Father, for coming after us, my Father God, for sending your only begotten Son, my Father, that through him we might be saved and be reconciled to you, Lord. Lord, we thank you, Father, for this gift of salvation, Father. Lord, we pray that we shall continue to be compassionate ourselves, Lord. We shall continue to be loving towards others, my Father, Lord. We shall continue to be merciful, Lord, and long-suffering, Lord. Lord, give us the patience, my Father, to wait for people to turn around, to change, to repent, my Father God. Lord, we shall not write off anybody, my Father God. Lord, we thank you. We praise you, Lord. In Jesus' name we have prayed. Amen.
1: God bless you, everyone. We thank God for those prayers. Let's turn our Bibles to Hosea chapter 14. We really thank God for the prayers. You know, it's the perfect start to, you know, understand about God's love and, you know, how the people failed. And that's what Hosea 14 verse 1 says. It says, O Israel, return to the Lord thy God, for thou hast fallen by iniquity. So we know if you read the entire book of Hosea, it just shows all the way through how God is showing his mercy. You know, he's going to pass judgment, but it's always where God gives an opportunity to repent, to turn. And that's what verse 1 says. That's the end of the chapter. It says, O Israel, return unto the Lord thy God, for thou hast fallen by thy iniquity. So we're going to make this prayer. You know, there's always hope when God is there, you know. But it's about timing, you know. It's about understanding the mercy of God and not taking that grace for granted. And there are so many people who try to put it on to tomorrow, but they do not know whether they're going to stay, you know, the very next second. And that's what the scripture is saying, you know. It says, O Israel, return unto the Lord thy God, for thou have fallen by thy iniquity. So you see, the Bible says all have sinned and fallen short of the glory of God, you know. So David understood this and he says, cast me not away from your presence and take not your Holy Spirit away from me. So it's more important for him to be purged by the word of God, to allow himself, open himself for the Lord to teach, for the word to correct him, rather than be cast away by the Lord, you know. So we're going to make this prayer that for those who have fallen, who have backslidden, there's always hope. If they humble themselves, if they acknowledge their sin, and if they turn to God, God is a loving father, like we have seen in the earlier prayers, like a father who's taught his child, you know, how to walk. He's carried them through, you know, but what is important is turn away from the idolatry. Turn away from all the things that's separating you from worshiping God. Turn away from every form of iniquity, anything that's separating you from worshiping God in spirit and in truth. Return unto the Lord. Let's open our mouths and pray. Heavenly Father, we give you thanks. We give you praise, Lord. Lord, first of all, we want to appreciate you, for you are a loving Father, Lord. Lord, you have not, Lord, your word says, Lord, if you mark our transgressions, who can stand, Lord? But we thank you, Lord, that we have a hope in you, Lord. Lord, to the depths of what we have fallen, Lord, if we humble ourselves, if we return to you, if we acknowledge our sin, Lord, Lord, you are a faithful, you are a loving Father who will always accept, Lord, when we turn away from our sin, Lord. Lord, this is our prayer, this is our desire, Lord. Many a times, O Lord, we have fallen weak and we have turned away, Lord Heavenly Father, because of our situation, Lord, or because we have given up, Lord. But our prayer, O Lord, our desire, Lord, if any one of us has gone weak, Lord, we pray, Lord, we will return to you, Lord. We will take this comfort and strength in your word, Lord. We will continue to put on the whole armor of God and equip ourselves, Lord, with your word at all times, Lord, to know that there is a hope in you, Lord, that our strength, our confidence is in you, Lord. Lord, your word says that he who endures till the end shall be saved, Lord. And this is our prayer, this is our desire, Lord, that we will not be a castaway, Lord. But as your word equips us, Lord, we will continue to abide in that truth, O Lord. Lord, we shall not give in to any form of iniquity, Lord. It shall not be found in our lives. It shall not be found in our temple, Lord. It shall not be found in our dwelling, O Lord, Heavenly Father, Lord. In all that we do, Lord, we want to please you, Lord, that at the end of it, Lord, Heavenly Father, Lord, we will hear you say that we have done it well, Lord, Heavenly Father. We have brought glory and honor to your name, Lord, that we have been truly faithful witnesses, Lord, of the kingdom, Lord, of your word, Lord. We pray, Lord Heavenly Father, Lord, let people not push on to tomorrow, Lord, what they do not know, what they do not see, Lord, but let them return, let them repent and come to you when there is still time at hand, Lord. We give you thanks, we give you praise in Jesus' name. Amen. Verse 2 says, we are reading from Hosea chapter 14, verse 2. It says, take with you words and turn to the Lord. Say unto him, take away all iniquity and receive us graciously. So will we render the calves of our lips. Hallelujah. So you see, it says, take with you words. But you know, what words are you going to say? You know, there are many people who just approach the Lord and they go on. You know, it's very common when you want to speak to someone, there's always a waterfall of words that just comes. You just go on parroting everything and repeating what you want to say. But here it says, take with you words and turn to the Lord, say unto him, take away all iniquity, receive us graciously. So you see, it's a plea. The prophet is saying, when you turn to the Lord, remind the Lord how gracious he is, how loving he is. Take the word, because, you know, that's what he says. God will never turn back on his word. His word, it endures forever. It's the same yesterday, today, and forever. So you can always have hope in the word of God when you stand, when you abide in the word. So when you return to the Lord, be humble. That's what the scripture is saying. Humble yourself. Come to the Lord with a plea that you're seeking forgiveness at its true worth. You know, let your words not be just vain words, but let it be true that you are seeking true repentance, that you're asking the Lord, Lord, I have sinned. Take away my iniquity. Receive me graciously. You know, so we will render the calves of our lips. You know, why is it calves? Because it's a sacrifice. But what it's saying here, the sacrifice of our lips, it's our obedience. It is that desire to turn back to God. It is the praise. It is the thanksgiving. It is that voice of prayer from a sincere heart. So we're going to make this prayer that every plea, every supplication, every thanksgiving that we do will be in a truthful state. It will be acknowledging if we have fallen, Lord, I have fallen. I humble myself before you. It is only you who can help me out of that situation. Let's open our mouths and pray. Heavenly Father, we give you thanks. We give you praise, Lord. Lord, we pray for ourselves, Lord. May we always learn to operate in humility, Lord. Lord, we come to you with your word, O Lord, your word, which is the same yesterday, today, and forever, Lord, your word, Lord, which gives us hope, Lord, Lord, which is perfect, Lord, which converts the very soul, O Lord, Heavenly Father, Lord. It is only through your word, which is living, that we have hope for a tomorrow, Lord, not just in this world, Lord, but a hope to be with you forever, Lord, Heavenly Father. This is our prayer, Lord. We acknowledge, Lord, that we have faltered, that we have failed, that we have sinned, O Lord, Heavenly Father, Lord. But in your mercy, in your grace, Lord, with your goodness, Lord, we pray, Lord, we repent, Lord, from all our form of wickedness, all the iniquity, Lord, where we have failed, Lord. We ask you, Lord, to accept us, Lord, Heavenly Father. Graciously receive us, Lord Jesus, Lord. Remember the covenant that you have made with us, Lord, as we desire to remain in you, Lord, Heavenly Father, Lord. Lord, we pray, Lord, our prayers, O Lord, every word that we speak, O Lord, Heavenly Father, Lord, our desire is to bring glory and honor to your name, Lord. We pray for our lips, O Lord, Heavenly Father, for our mouth, Lord, that it shall continue to speak words that are seasoned with salt, Lord, that continues to speak grace to the hearers, O Lord, Heavenly Father. Our mouth shall not speak anyhow, Lord, Heavenly Father, Lord. But we pray, Lord, whenever we speak, Lord, it shall be gracious words, Lord. It will be the oracles of your word, O Lord, Heavenly Father, Lord. We give you thanks, we give you praise in Jesus' mighty name. Amen. Verse 3 says, Ashur shall not save us. We will not ride upon horses. Neither will we say any more to the work of our hands, you are our gods. For indeed the fatherless findeth mercy. Hallelujah. So you see, there are people who always try to find strength and hope in things, in people. They find their defense, you know, in a way that they can escape from the problem. But you know, if you're not in God, that problem will always somehow find and overtake you. But here, what the scripture is saying that, you know, learn to find your hope, your trust in God, because it is only God who can be your rock solid defense. It is only God who can protect you. It's only God who can preserve you. Do not trust in your wisdom. Do not trust in your abilities. You know, like the prayers you made, do not even trust in the blessings that has come to you, because, you know, it is God who has given that to you. But if you take God out of the picture, there is no picture left for us. So we're going to make this prayer that at all times we will continue to have this confidence, this hope that our salvation, our hope is only in the Lord, that it is only God who can save us. And if you know that, if you have that confidence, it doesn't matter who is there before you, what is the fire, what is the storm, you know that God is fighting that battle for you and he's going to give you that victory. So let's pray we will continue to have God as our refuge. Heavenly Father, we give you thanks, we give you praise, Lord. Lord, as the psalmist says, some put their trust in horses, some in chariots, but we will put our trust in the name of the Lord. Lord, we thank you, Lord, that you are our defense, Lord, Heavenly Father, Lord, that those who run to you, Lord, they are safe, Lord, for you are our strong tower, Lord. Lord, this is our prayer, this is our desire, Lord. Lord, that we will not be those, Lord, who boast in their wisdom, in their strength, in their riches, Lord. No, Lord, but we will make this boast that we are in you, Lord, that we know you, Lord, Heavenly Father, Lord, that we have tasted and seen that you are good, Lord. Lord, our refuge, our safety will continue to be in you, in your word, O Lord, Heavenly Father. For it is your hands that continue to save us, that continues to equip us, Lord. We thank you, Lord, Heavenly Father, Lord, that we are not castaways, Lord, Heavenly Father. We are not bastards, O Lord. We are not those who do not have a father, Lord, but we have you, Lord, a hope, Lord. And in you, we always find mercy, Lord. In you, we find always hope, O Lord. We thank you for your grace, O Lord, which continues to keep us, Lord, in every situation, Lord, Heavenly Father. May we never take your mercy, your grace, or your love for granted, Lord, and return, Lord, to vomit of sin, O Lord, Heavenly Father, Lord. But may we continue to be planted in you, Lord, and remind ourselves, Lord, that you are our God and you are our Father, Lord, that you are our restorer and you are our safety, Lord. You are our refuge, Lord. You are our stronghold in everything, Lord. We have our hope and confidence in you, Lord. And as long as we have that hope and confidence, Lord, we will not be shaken, Lord, Heavenly Father, Lord. Cause us to continue to remind ourselves who we are in you, Lord, and remind ourselves of the hope we have in Christ Jesus, Lord. We give you thanks, we give you praise in Jesus' name. Amen. Verse 4 says, I will heal their backsliding. I will love them freely, for my anger is turned away from him. Verse 5, I will be as a dew unto Israel. He shall grow as the lily and cast forth his roots as Lebanon. His branches shall spread, and his beauty shall be as the olive tree, and his smell as Lebanon. Verse 7, they that dwell under his shadow shall return. They shall revive as the corn and grow as the vine. The scent thereof shall be as the wine of Lebanon. Hallelujah. If you see in these verses, it just shows the beauty of being in God. You know, it shows the prosperity. It shows the fatness. It shows how God restores when you turn back to God. You know, there is beauty. There is healing. You know, there is hope. He turns away his anger from you. His branches spread over. You find safety. You find refuge. All this is possible only when you dwell under the shadow of the Lord, when you know where to find yourself, when you know where to position yourselves, so that it's not just you, but it extends to your household. You be an example for your children. You be an example for those who see you. You know that you can strongly boast and say that my strength, my confidence, my covering is my Lord. He is my banner. So we're going to make this prayer that at all times we will continue to keep the Lord as our banner. We will be found in the safety, in the refuge of his wings. And as we continue to position and remain there, we shall continue to see the beauty of the Lord in every situation. We will continue to see the expansion of the Lord in every situation. We will continue to see his branches spread forth. We will continue to be fruitful. We will continue to see revival. We will continue to see healing in every situation because the Lord's word has said it. Let us just believe it and purpose that this shall be the place where we remain. Let's open our mouths and pray. Heavenly Father, we give you thanks. We give you praise, Lord. Lord, we thank you, Lord. Lord, for our hope, our confidence shall continue to be in you. Lord, we thank you, Lord, that you have turned away your anger from us, Lord. Lord, we thank you, Lord, that you are a God who continues to show us your love, Lord. That you heal everyone, O Lord, Heavenly Father, who returns to you, Lord, Heavenly Father, Lord. We thank you for the growth. We thank you, Lord, for the expansion, Lord. We thank you for spreading your love, your beauty over us, over our children, over our ministry, over our employments, Lord, over all our doings, O Lord, Heavenly Father, Lord. We pray, Lord, we thank you, Lord, that all that we are receiving, these blessings, Lord, this growth, Lord, it is only because of your grace and mercy, Lord, because you have promised it, O Lord, Heavenly Father, Lord. Lord, we purpose, Lord, to remain under the canopy of your blessing, Lord, under the purpose, under the promise that you have given to us, O Lord, Heavenly Father, Lord. We shall not have any bad scent, O Lord, Heavenly Father, Lord, but anything we do, Lord, our obedience, Lord, shall be a sweet-smelling aroma to you, Lord, Heavenly Father, Lord. We shall continue to bring you good pleasure in all that we do, Lord. Our children shall bring you good pleasure, Lord Heavenly Father. We thank you, Lord Heavenly Father, Lord, for we shall continue to remain planted in you, Lord. Even as it said in Joshua, Lord, as for me and my house, we will serve the Lord, Lord. Lord, this is our desire, Lord, that we shall continue to be planted in you, Lord, planted in your house, O Lord, that we may continue to enjoy the blessing that causes us to remain in you, Lord. We give you thanks, we give you praise in Jesus' name. Amen. Verse 8 says, Ephraim shall say, what have I to do anymore with idols? I have heard him and observed him. I am like a green fir tree. From me is thy fruit found. Hallelujah. So you see, idolatry was the thing that always caused the people of Israel to turn away from God. Wherever they went, they would give their heart to something else, you know. And if you see today in the world, if there is something that is pleasing to you in the world, it tends to take your focus away. The lust of the eyes, the lust of the flesh, the pride of life. It takes you away from worshiping God. It takes you away from meditating on the word of God. And that becomes an idol in your life. It could be your work. It could be your relationship. It could be anything. Anything that takes away your time from spending with God, it's an idol. So, you know, that's what it says. Ephraim shall say, what have I to do anymore with idols? So we're going to make this prayer that we shall have nothing to do with anything that brings dishonor to the word of God. Anything that tries to take our time away from God, it shall no longer be a part of our lives. We shall continue to honor the Lord and keep him as our first love at all times. We shall not lose our candlestick. We shall not give that place to anyone else because God is a zealous God. And before we make that prayer, it says in the end, from me is thy fruit found. And that's very important. If you turn to John 15, verse 4 and 5, it says, abide in me and I in you. As the branch cannot bear fruit of itself, except it abide in the vine, no more can you, except you abide in me. I am the vine, you are the branches. He that abides in me and I in him, the same brings forth much fruit, for without me, you can do nothing. So, you know, we come to understand that fruitfulness is only because you are connected to the true vine. You know, you can, and it is important for us to continue to bear fruit, you know. God continues to prune us through his word. Fruitfulness, it is just a byproduct of us being connected to the vine. And this is what the scripture says, from me is thy fruit found. So we're going to make this prayer that we shall continue to bring forth fruit as we remain connected to the Lord. Let's open our mouths and pray. Heavenly Father, we give you thanks. We give you praise. Lord, we pray for ourselves. We pray for our children. We pray for each and every one of us, Lord. Idolatry shall no longer be found in us, Lord. It shall never be found in our tabernacles, Lord. Lord, no form of covetousness, Lord. No form of idolatry, Lord. Nothing shall separate us, Lord, from worshipping you in spirit and in truth, Lord. Nothing shall steal away the time that we have to give to you, Lord, Heavenly Father, Lord. Our time, our worship, our talent, our treasure, Lord, nothing, Lord, shall be stolen away, Lord. But we shall continue to honor you, Lord, and keep you as our first love, Lord, Heavenly Father, Lord. We will continue to remind ourselves, Lord, Heavenly Father, Lord, that it is only through you, Lord, Heavenly Father, that we are able to bear fruit, Lord. And we pray, Lord, Heavenly Father, we shall continue to bear good fruit, Lord, that your word shall continue to prune us, Lord, Heavenly Father, Lord, that at all times, Lord, we shall be found as those who bear fruit, Lord. We shall be a tree planted by the rivers of water, Lord, bringing forth fruit in each season, Lord. Our leaf shall not wither away, Lord. Whatever we put our hands to do, it shall continue to prosper through you, Lord, Heavenly Father. We pray, Lord, may we continue to be watered by you, Lord, watered by your word, O Lord, Heavenly Father, Lord, and continue to bear fruit, Lord, that brings good glory, Lord, that brings good honor to your name, O Lord, Heavenly Father. Bad fruit shall never be found in us, O Lord, Heavenly Father, Lord, but fruit that continues to bring us closer to you, Lord, Heavenly Father, Lord. We give you thanks, we give you praise in Jesus' name. Amen. And lastly, verse 9 says, who is wise and he shall understand these things? Prudent and he shall know them. For the ways of the Lord are right and the just shall walk in them, but the transgressors shall fall therein. Hallelujah. This shall not be our portion. We shall not be those who are called as transgressors. We shall not be those who fall by the wayside. We shall be those who are called wise. We shall be those who have the spirit of understanding. We shall be those who know, who are prudent, who are called as those who follow the way of the Lord. And what is the way of the Lord? Jesus says, I am the way, I am the truth and the life. No one comes to the Father except through me. It's as simple as that. So as this word is revealed, we shall be called the just who walk in the word. Let's open our mouths and pray. Heavenly Father, we give you thanks. We give you praise, Lord. We thank you for the way that you have plainly set forth for each and every one of us, Lord. Lord, our eyes shall never be blind, Lord, to the way that has been plainly set before us, Lord. We thank you, Lord, that you have shown us the path of life, Lord. In your presence, Lord, there is fullness of joy. At your right hand, pleasures forevermore, Lord. At all times, O Lord, Heavenly Father, Lord, we shall be called wise, Lord, Heavenly Father. We shall be those who understand your word, O Lord, Heavenly Father. We shall be called prudent, Lord. We shall be those, O Lord, who know that your word and your ways are right, O Lord, and we shall continue to walk in them, Lord, Heavenly Father, Lord. And we pray, Lord, we shall continue to be those who continue to shine forth, Lord, this glorious work, O Lord, Heavenly Father, and bring many, Lord, to this righteous way, O Lord, Heavenly Father, Lord, Heavenly Father, Lord. We shall not be counted among the transgressors, O Lord, but we shall be those, O Lord, who shall be called wise, O Lord, who continue, Lord, to preach and teach, Lord, these transgressors, Lord, the error of their ways, Lord, and bring them, Lord, to the glorious way, which is you, Lord Jesus, Lord. We give you thanks, we give you praise in Jesus' mighty name. Amen.
2: Hallelujah. Amen. 2 Corinthians chapter 4, verse 18 says, why we do not look at the things which are seen, but at the things which are not seen. For the things which are seen are temporary, but the things which are not seen are eternal. Hallelujah. The things which are not seen are eternal. The word of God may not be seen, but still Hebrews chapter 11 verse 2 says, we understand that the things which are seen were not made of things which are visible. They were framed by the word of God. Hallelujah. Let's go to the book of Mark 11, verse 22. It says there, Jesus answered and said to them, have faith in God. Hallelujah. And he said, for assuredly I say to you, whoever says to this mountain, be removed and be cast into the sea, and does not doubt in his heart, but believes that those things he says will be done, he will have whatever he says. 24. Therefore, I say to you, whatever things you ask when you pray, believe that you receive them and you will have them. Hallelujah. And I thank God for the prayers, which is a prayer that I want us to pray. The psalmist says in Psalm 45 verse 2, he says, "You are fairer than the sons of men. Grace is poured on your lips. Our God has blessed you forever." Hallelujah. All the men of faith in Hebrews 11 appropriated everything they did and everything they had and whoever they became because of faith. Hallelujah. And so we are going to pray like the disciples asked Jesus. They said, "Increase our faith." And we're going to pray also that grace will be poured on our lips so that we will know always to order our conversation aright. The Bible says the just needs to live by faith. Otherwise, we will not accomplish, we will not complete, we will not finish the race that is set before us. But by faith, the Bible says the elders obtained a good testimony. Hallelujah. So we are going to pray. Amen. Now, what is your prayer? Your prayer is, "Lord, I will finish this race. I will obtain a good testimony." Yes, we have prayed it before, but the Spirit of God is one. Hallelujah. "I will finish my race. I will complete my destiny. I will finish my assignment. I will obtain a good testimony in the name of Jesus Christ." You are going to pray and say, "Lord, grace is poured on my lips," and ask God for more grace on your lips so that you will order your conversation aright. You will speak aright. You will not speak carelessly. Amen. You will know to speak the word of God, not speaking the way the world speaks. Hallelujah. But speak what you can speak spiritually. You can speak it physically. What you see spiritually, you can see it spiritually. Amen. What you hear and understand spiritually by faith, you will also understand it physically when they begin to happen. Hallelujah. So open your mouth and let's pray. Unbelief. Jesus said, "If only you can believe those things you say that they will come to pass, you will have what you say." So let's open our mouth and pray. Pray for yourself and say, "Father, my desire is to finish my race. I shall not fall back in the name of Jesus Christ." Let's pray. Heavenly Father, Lord, we thank you, King of Glory. We present ourselves unto you, Abba Father, and commit ourselves into your mighty hand. Thank you, Abba Father, Lord. We ask, King of Glory, Lord God Almighty, to run this race in faith in the name of Jesus Christ. We ask for grace, O Lord God, to run and finish this race, this duty, this assignment, this call, this election, Abba Father, to finish it in your beauty, to finish it in faith in the name of Jesus Christ. We ask, O Lord God, that we continue to remain steadfast, focused, and not be distracted in the name of Jesus Christ, looking only unto Jesus Christ. Thank you, Abba Father, Lord. We ask for grace, O Lord God, to continue in your word in the name of Jesus Christ. Father, to speak by your word in the name of Jesus, to see things by your word, through your word in the name of Jesus Christ, and to continue to hear only by your word in the name of Jesus Christ. Unbelief, Abba Father, shall not take us away from the love of God that is shed abroad in our heart. Unbelief, Abba Father, shall not separate us from the love of God that is in Christ Jesus. Unbelief shall not distract us, Abba Father, from completing the race that is set before us in the name of Jesus Christ. Thank you, Abba Father, Lord. We pray, Abba Father, that we will know to order our conversations aright in the name of Jesus Christ, that our mouths will continue to speak right things, will continue to speak by your word, will continue to speak in faith, will continue to declare the things that you have spoken to us in the name of Jesus Christ. Father, Lord, we thank you. We give you praise, Lord, in the name of Jesus Christ. Thank you, Heavenly Father, in Jesus' name. Amen. Amen. And if we go again to Luke 17, where the disciples told Jesus Christ, "Lord, increase our faith." Verse 6 there says, "So the Lord said, if you have faith in God as a mustard seed, you can say to this mulberry tree, be pulled up by the roots and be planted in the sea, and it will obey you." Hallelujah. I want us to go to the book of Isaiah 22, verse 22. Jesus said, "If you have a little faith, as small as this mustard seed, you

say to this mulberry tree, be pulled up by the roots and be planted in the sea, and it will obey you. Hallelujah. Faith to finish the race. Amen. To finish the race means we have to keep declaring. We have to keep speaking. We have to keep walking in the authority that God has given to us in the name of Jesus Christ. Isaiah 22, verse 22. It says there, the key of the house of David I will lay on his shoulder, so he shall open and no one shall shut, and he shall shut and no one shall open. 23 says, I will fasten him as a peg in a secure place, and he will become a glorious throne to his father's house. Hallelujah. Here we see that God grants authority to his children, to his stewards, to his people, those who believe in him, those who trust in him. God grants them, he gives them authority. And this authority is symbolized by the key. To this servant, Eliakim was given the key of the house of David. Hallelujah. The key to the royal palace. Amen. But thank God, Jesus Christ himself now has these keys, the key of authority. And this authority is what we need to be able to live by faith. Hallelujah. That's whatever faith we have depends on our knowledge of the authority that is vested on the faith that we have in God. Hallelujah. Look at what Jesus said in Revelation chapter 3, verse 7. He says, this thing says he who is holy, he who is true, he who has the key of David, he who opens and no one shuts, and shuts and no one opens. Hallelujah. So this key, the key of David, Jesus has it now. Hallelujah. And in Matthew 16, he says, I have given you the keys of the kingdom. Hallelujah. And so simply, he has the authority and he has given us the authority. Hallelujah. So our faith is to use this authority that God has given us in the name of Jesus. Use it to do what? Use it to speak. Use it to declare. Use it to open doors. Use it to shut doors. Hallelujah. And Jesus said, I am he who opens and no one shuts, and shuts and no one opens. Amen. He says, I know your works. I have set before you an open door, and no one can shut it. Hallelujah. So know it, that Jesus himself is the door. Hallelujah. He said, I have set before you an open door. And that's what your eyes of faith need to see, that before you are open doors. Hallelujah. And so it doesn't matter the situation where you are in. It doesn't matter where you are. It doesn't matter the state where you are at now. It doesn't matter. It is not enough to do what? To keep quiet. Hallelujah. It is enough to do what? To speak by the things which are not seen. Hallelujah. So that the things which are seen will be created, will be formed by the things which you speak in the name of Jesus Christ. So we are going to pray in the name of Jesus, and you're going to pray this time by faith, with serious faith, and ask God and say, God, I ask for open doors. My open doors in the name of Jesus Christ. And we are going to pray and say, Lord, grant me wisdom. Grant me understanding, wisdom to see the doors that you have opened for me in the name of Jesus Christ, and understanding to be able to enter in and walk through the doors that God has opened for you in the name of Jesus Christ. Yes, we know not every door is God's door. That's why we need wisdom to walk by the door and through the door in the name of Jesus Christ. Open your mouth and begin to pray. Ask God for open doors of opportunity, open doors of success, open doors of joy, open doors of spiritual increase, open doors of our children's academical successes in the name of Jesus Christ. Open doors for promotion.

0: Jesus Christ, for him who has the keys of David and has given us this key of David, we stand on this authority, Abba Father, and declare, asking, open doors in the name of Jesus Christ. Father, Lord, we open the doors of success in our lives in the name of Jesus Christ. Father, we ask, oh Lord God, give everyone the wisdom, oh Lord God, to see and identify and recognize every door that you have opened for us in the name of Jesus Christ. Father, Lord, we declare, Abba Father, as we seek your face, oh Lord God, King of glory, grant us courage, Abba Father, to step into the doors in the name of Jesus Christ. Make our feet strong in the name of Jesus Christ, for we walk by faith. Teach us to walk by faith and not by sight in the name of Jesus Christ. Father, Lord, through Jesus, we will go in and out and find pasture. And so, Lord, we declare this day in the name of Jesus that everyone's feet shall be strong to walk by faith in the name of Jesus Christ. Thank you, Abba Father. Thank you, King of glory. In Jesus' name, amen. Amen. And the Bible says, open your mouth wide and I will fill it. Amen. That's what the Bible says. Open your mouth wide and I will fill it. We will speak by the word of God in the name of Jesus Christ. We are going to fill. You see, those disciples at that wedding of Cana in Galilee, what happened? They had washed their pots and turned it upside down. But Jesus said, turn it up and do what? Fill it with water in the name of Jesus Christ. Whatever is that area, whatever is that area of need in our lives, that's how we live by faith. Amen. We fill every water pot with the water of the word of God, so that in the end, it's the power of God that turns every water of the word of God into wine for you to drink and be merry in the name of Jesus Christ. So we are going to pray. Our prayer this day is to turn around and turn around every pot that has been turned upside down in the name of Jesus Christ is going to be turned around in the name of Jesus Christ. Turn it around and begin to fill it with the water of the word of God. Let's open our mouth and begin to pray in the name of Jesus Christ. Father, King of glory, in the name of Jesus Christ, we declare, Abba Father, Lord, your beauty, O Lord God, in our lives in the name of Jesus Christ. We declare that our light shining forth in the name of Jesus Christ. Turn around every pot, Abba Father, in our lives, O Lord God, that has been turned upside down. Father, we turn them up today in the name of Jesus Christ. They are set, Abba Father, to be filled with the water of the word of God that we hear, the water of the word of God that we read, the water of the word of God that we understand in the name of Jesus Christ. Father, Lord, as we fill it, Abba Father, in the name of Jesus Christ, Lord, there shall be no emptiness in the name of Jesus Christ. There shall be no lack in the name of Jesus. There shall be no confusion in the name of Jesus Christ. Father, Lord, every pot as it is filled with the water of your word, Abba Father, it shall be turned to wine in the name of Jesus Christ. For our expectation is of you, Abba Father, and our expectation shall not be cut off in the name of Jesus Christ. Father, Lord, your word says that our bodies, every part of our lives shall be satisfied with the fruit of our mouth. Father, Lord, our mouth shall not keep silent in the name of Jesus Christ. We fill every pot, oh Lord God, in the name of Jesus, with the beauty of your word in the name of Jesus Christ. Thank you, Heavenly Father. Thank you, King of glory. Let nothing, Abba Father, let nothing steal away, oh Lord God, in the name of Jesus Christ, the good things that you have prepared for us. In the name of Jesus. Thank you, Abba Father. We give you praise in Jesus' name. Amen. And we are still going to pray. We are going to take grace. Amen. He says, as we have the keys of David to open doors, we also have the key to close doors that are not right in the name of Jesus. Doors of shame, doors of ugliness, doors of sickness. In the name of Jesus, doors of lack, doors of failure, we close it, it remains closed. in the name of Jesus Christ. So let's take grace in the name of Jesus Christ and close every door of negativity from your mouth in the name of Jesus, around your life in the name of Jesus. Open your mouth, standing on the authority of the word. Begin to close the doors in your life, in your children's life, in the name of Jesus Christ. Open your mouth and pray. God only wants to see his beauty in us, in the name of Jesus Christ. Let's pray. Heavenly Father, King of glory, Lord God Almighty, as we seek you, as we seek your face, O Lord God, in the meekness of wisdom, Abba Father, Lord God Almighty, we present and say, Lord, order our steps in your word in the name of Jesus Christ. Order our feet, Abba Father, to walk by your light, to walk in the light of the word of God in the name of Jesus Christ. Father, we stand on the authority of your word today and declare, Lord, that whatever has been blinding our eyes, Abba Father, from seeing your doors, O Lord God, from seeing you, O Lord God, from seeing the doors that you have kept open for us in the name of Jesus Christ, Father, it is lifted off us today in the name of Jesus Christ. And Lord, we take grace, O Lord God, to close every door of sickness in the name of Jesus, to shut every door of shame in the name of Jesus, to shut every door of failure in the name of Jesus, to shut doors of sorrows in our lives in the name of Jesus, to shut doors of obstacles in the name of Jesus Christ. Thank you, Abba Father. We shall no longer enter into them in the name of Jesus Christ. And even if we may have entered, Abba Father, Lord, this day we take grace to step out of them in the name of Jesus Christ. Thank you, Abba Father. Our feet are turned on the way in the name of Jesus. Thank you, King of glory. We shall continue to walk in the way of the Lord. We shall continue to walk in the light of the word of God. We shall continue to walk in your righteousness, O Lord God, in the name of Jesus Christ. Thank you, Heavenly Father. We give you praise in Jesus' name. Amen. Amen. And lastly, if we go to Obadiah, the book of Obadiah, verse 17. Obadiah 17, it says, but on Mount Zion there shall be deliverance, and there shall be holiness. The house of Jacob shall possess their possession. Hallelujah. Each and every one of us, we will possess our possession in the name of Jesus. Everything that the Lord delivers to us, we shall possess it in Jesus' name. If you go again to the book of Isaiah, Isaiah 65, from verse 20, he says, no more shall an infant from there live but a few days, nor an old man who has not fulfilled his days. For the child shall die 100 years old, but the sinner being 100 years old shall be accursed. 21, they shall build houses and inhabit them. They shall plant vineyards and eat their fruit. They shall not build and another inhabit. They shall not plant and another eat. For as the days of a tree, so shall be the days of my people, and my elect shall long enjoy the work of their hands. 23. They shall not labor in vain, nor bring forth children for trouble. For they shall be the descendants of the blessed of the Lord, and their offspring with them. Hallelujah. Upon Mount Zion, there shall be what? Deliverance. Amen. And the house of Jacob shall do what? Possess their possession. We will not labor in vain. Walking by faith is not easy. Hallelujah. There's a lot of labor in it. Hallelujah. Faith works by love. Because we love the Lord, because we love ourselves, we want to be with the Father, we want to complete, we want to show forth the glory of the Lord. Hallelujah. And so we will possess our possession in the name of Jesus Christ. And as the Lord, every time he thrusts out the enemy before us and says, destroy it, we destroy it and take it out of the way so that we do not stumble in the name of Jesus Christ. And so we are going to pray. You will possess your possession. Your possession is good health in Jesus' name. Your possession is good success. Good success for your children in the name of Jesus Christ. Your children shall be even bigger and greater and higher than you in the name of Jesus Christ. Your possession is everlasting joy. Your possession is peace all around. Hallelujah. Your possession is eternal life in Christ Jesus. Your possession is to dwell in the presence of the Lord where there is fullness of joy. Hallelujah. Your possession is that as you labor, you will eat in Jesus' name. You will not labor and another man will eat in the name of Jesus. So open your mouth and make this declaration over yourself, over your children, over your life, over the things that the Lord has given to you. In your employment, you will not labor and another person will come and take over. That is not your portion in the name of Jesus Christ. As you have labored to build, so you shall eat in the fruit in the land. As you are willing and obedient, you shall eat the good that is in the land. Open your mouth and declare it for yourself. Declare for your children. Declare it in the name of Jesus Christ. We are sowing seeds of prayers in this land. We shall eat the fruit of it. We shall eat the harvest in the name of Jesus. We shall not plant and another will eat in the name of Jesus. We shall not build and another will inhabit in the name of Jesus. Father, Lord, we stand on the authority of your word. Abba, Father, Lord, God Almighty, in the name of Jesus, pronouncing over your people, Abba, Father, that the beauty of Jesus Christ shall continually be seen in us in the name of Jesus Christ. King of glory, Jehovah, Lord, the things that you have given to us, our Father, Lord, shall remain for us in the name of Jesus Christ. Our labor shall not be in vain in the name of Jesus Christ, neither shall our children be for trouble in the name of Jesus Christ. King of glory, our descendants shall be called the blessed of the Lord, even as your word has spoken it in the name of Jesus Christ. Thank you, Abba Father. We shall live to ripe full old age in the name of Jesus Christ, and we shall stand to declare that the generation of the righteous is blessed, that our generation is blessed in the name of Jesus Christ. Thank you, Abba Father. You said, my elect shall long enjoy the work of their hands. King of glory, each and every one of us in our businesses, in our employment, Abba Father, shall long enjoy the work of our hands in the name of Jesus Christ. We shall build, Abba Father, and inhabit. We shall plant vineyards, Abba Father, and eat their fruits in the name of Jesus Christ. King of glory, Jehovah, let your name be glorified. Let your name be magnified. Let your beauty be seen in the works of our hands, Abba Father. Whatever you do, Lord, is forever. Thank you, King of glory. Thank you, Ancient of Days. The finished work of Christ, Abba Father, let it continue to answer to your people and supply our needs. In Jesus' name we pray, amen and amen.
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that men may hear the truth, come to the light of the truth, and walk in the truth. Dr. Ihemeh N. Ndukwe, a missionary in the Middle East and Asia for more than 21 years, graced with a word for revival, now comes your way on Revival Now. 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

Revival now. Revival is quickened by the Holy Spirit. This same Spirit that raised Jesus Christ from the dead is still moving, shaking the whole earth, reviving and filling with new wine those who are eagerly waiting for the appearing of Jesus Christ the second time for salvation. Isaiah 55 verse 1 calls out, "Ho, everyone who thirsts, come to the waters. Come and be filled with the new wine of the truths of Jesus Christ. Come seek the Lord while he may be found. Why wait till you find yourself in difficulties? Come, call upon the Lord while he is near." But note what Jesus said in Mark chapter 2 verse 22. "No one puts new wine into old wineskins, or else the new wine bursts the wineskin. The wine is spilled and the wineskin ruined. But new wine must be put into new wineskins." God is seeking new wineskins to fill with the new wine of his word and power. You can let the truth of God's word enter you today, turn you and change you into a new wineskin. Proverbs 25 verse 4 charges this: "Take away the dross from the silver, and it will go to the silversmith for jewelry." So why not take away and forsake those wrong ways, wrong mentalities and ideas, wrong ministrations, wrong rulerships and leaderships, self-righteousnesses, all of which have done neither you, the people, the family, the nation, any good. So let the wicked forsake his way, and the unrighteous man his thoughts. Let him return to the Lord, and he will have mercy on him, and to our God, for he will abundantly pardon and fashion him into a vessel fit for the master's use. So come to Jesus now and eat what is good, and let your soul delight itself in God's abundance. To minister is Dr. Ihemeh Ndukwe. Dr. Ihemeh Ndukwe is a missionary to the Middle East and Asia for more than 21 years, preaching the word of God pure and unadulterated in demonstration of the Spirit and of power, so that men's faith will not be on the enticing words of man's wisdom, but in the power of God. Dr. Ndukwe is graced with the word for revival now, reviving the minister, family, and nations. Remember, the entrance of God's word gives light and gives understanding to the simple. Let the word enter in today and revive you now. Revival.

Our message today is taken from Hebrews chapter 11 from verse 8. By faith, Abraham, when he was called to go out into a place which he should after receive an inheritance, obeyed, and he went out, not knowing whither he went. So the key was here, by faith, Abraham obeyed when God called him out. Faith works with obedience. If you say you believe God, you need to obey. Abraham was called by God. He obeyed. That is the key word. And did exactly what God told him to do. We can see it in Genesis chapter 12. Genesis chapter 12 from verse 1. It says, now the Lord has said unto Abraham, get thee out of thy country and from thy kindred and from thy father's house unto a land that I will show thee. Verse 2, and I make of thee a great nation, and I bless thee, and make thy name great, and that shall be a blessing. Verse 3, and I bless them that bless thee, and curse him that curseth thee, and in thee shall all families of the earth be blessed. Verse 4, so Abraham departed, as the Lord had spoken unto him, and Lot went with him. Abraham was 75 years old when he departed out of Haran. So Abraham obeyed as God called him out. The Bible says, without faith, it's impossible to please God. For he that cometh to God must believe that he is, and that he is a rewarder of them that diligently seek him. If you say you are walking by faith, and you are not obeying what the word of God is saying, that is presumption. That is not faith at all. Faith works in obedience to what the word of God is saying. So Abraham obeyed. He started his relationship with God by being obedient. You can't start relationship with God without being obedient. All God is expecting from us is obedience, not sacrifice. And he continued in obedience to the word of God. If you also go to that same Genesis chapter 12 from verse 6, he said, and Abraham passed through the land unto the place of Shechem, unto the plain of Moreh, and the Canaanite was there and in the land. 7, and the Lord appeared unto Abraham and said, unto thy seed will I give this land. And there builded he an altar unto the Lord who appeared unto him. Verse 8, and he removed from thence unto a mountain on the east of Bethel, and pitched his tent, having Bethel on the west and Hai on the east. And there he builded an altar unto the Lord and called upon the name of the Lord. So wherever Abraham moved, he was making an altar for the Lord. He was maintaining the presence of God. You can't be yielded to the leadership of the Holy Spirit if you are not open to obey what the word of God is saying. Revelation is continuous as you continue to obey. If God has told you something to do, unless you obey the first instruction, you will not receive the subsequent revelation and instruction that will take you to where God wants you to be. Unless you are yielded to the leadership of the Holy Spirit continuously, you may not reach the promised land. Abraham obeyed God. That should be your responsibility. You should learn to obey God. You should learn to do what God has told you to do at each point in time. Your obedience to the word of God is an indication that you are yielded to do the will of God. Abraham obeyed. That's what the scripture is telling us there. By faith, Abraham, when he was called to go out into a place which he should after receive an inheritance, obeyed, and he went out, not knowing whither he went.
He didn't see the place before obeying. Faith does not work by sight. He did not wait to be convinced before obeying. He just heard what the Lord told him to do, and he went forward to obey. The book of James chapter 2, verse 19 says this, that believeth that there is one God that doeth well. The devils also believe and tremble. So it's not believing without putting your belief into action that makes you a true Christian. Because the devils also, they believe, but they tremble. He continued that James chapter 2 verse 20. But we don't know other man that faith without works is dead. Verse 21. Was not Abraham, our father, justified by works when he had offered Isaac, his son, upon the altar? Verse 22. Seest thou how faith wrought with his works, and by works was faith made perfect. Faith is complete and completed through obedience. If not, it is presumption. So if you believe God, obey what God has said in his word. And that's why the scripture says concerning Abraham in that James chapter 2 verse 23. And the scripture was fulfilled. We say, Abraham believed God, and it was imputed unto him for righteousness, and he was called the friend of God. Obedience is the key in worshiping God in spirit and in truth. Remember what Jesus told us in John chapter 15, from verses 14 to 15. Say, ye are my friends if you do whatsoever I command you. Verse 15, henceforth I call you not servants, for the servant knoweth not what his Lord

And as long as he continues to obey, God continuously reveals to him what he ought to do. And that's what Jesus Christ is telling us here. If you do what he has commanded us to do in his word, we are his friends. We are no more servants. Because the servant knows not what his Lord doeth. So you want God to call you his friend? You want our Lord and Savior Jesus Christ to call you his friend? Do his word. Purpose to obey. See what was said concerning our Lord and Savior Jesus Christ. In Hebrews chapter 5, verses 8 to 9. Though he were a son, yet learned he obedience by the things which he suffered. Verse 9, and being made perfect, he became the author of eternal salvation unto all them that obey him. So our duty is to walk in obedience. It's when you walk in obedience that you be called a friend of God. Obedience to the word of God, that is faith. And God cannot reveal things to you if you are not walking in obedience to the word he has already revealed to you. It doesn't matter what you are going through. It doesn't matter the present suffering. Purpose to remain in the place of obedience. Christ himself learned obedience by the things which he suffered. So even in obedience, if you are going through suffering, it's for your own good. For the glory that shall be revealed in you cannot be compared with what you are going through now. Put your utmost trust in the Lord and obey the word of God. Follow the leadership of the Holy Spirit. That Hebrews 11 verse 8 says it expressly. By faith, Abraham, when he was called to go out into a place which he should after receive for an inheritance, obeyed and went up, not knowing whither he went. If he did not obey the instruction, he might not have been in a position to establish the promise that God has already made for him. We have a hand in reaching the promise God has made for us. And the hand we have is the hand of yieldedness to obey what God has told us to do. So our responsibility, as we can see in 2 Corinthians chapter 10, verses 5 to 6, it's casting down imaginations and every high thing that exalted itself against the knowledge of God and bringing into captivity every thought to the obedience of Christ. Verse 6, and having in a readiness to revenge all disobedience when your obedience is fulfilled. So our responsibility is to refuse everything that will try to make us not to obey the instructions of the Lord, not to obey the word of God. The Bible says, casting down imagination and every high thing that exalts itself against the knowledge of God and bring into captivity every thought to the obedience of Christ. So everything that tries to lure you away from obeying the word of God, refuse it, reject it, cast it down. Purpose to focus looking unto Jesus, the author and the finisher of your faith. For by faith, Abraham, when he was called to go out into a place which he should after receive an inheritance, obeyed. And he went out, not knowing whither he went. He trusted God, who has given the instruction that God will never lead him astray. So he purposed to walk with the Lord. As the scripture tells us in that Psalm 23, the Lord is my shepherd, I shall not want. He maketh me to lie down in green pastures. He leadeth me beside the still waters. He restored my soul. He leadeth me in the paths of righteousness for his name's sake. Yea, though I walk through the valley of the shadow of death, I will fear no evil, for thou art with me. Thy rod and thy staff, they comfort me.
Thou preparest a table before me in the presence of my enemies. Thou anointest my head with oil, my cup runneth over. Surely, goodness and mercy shall follow me all the days of my life, and I dwell in the house of the Lord forever. So he put his utmost trust in the Lord, that the Lord will never lead him astray, because the Lord is his shepherd. So by faith, Abraham, when he was called to go out into a place where he should after receive an inheritance, obeyed. And he went out, not knowing whither he went. Hebrews 11 verse 9 says, by faith he sojourned in the land of promise, as in a strange country, dwelling in tabernacles with Isaac and Jacob, the heirs with him of the same promise. So he dwelt, he lived in that land of promise. He did not put his heart on the promise. He put his heart in obeying what God has told him to do. That's why he sojourned in that land of promise, as in a strange country, dwelling in tabernacles, something that is easily movable. He dwelt in tabernacles with Isaac and Jacob, the heirs with him, of the same promise. He did not make the place his permanent abode. He was satisfied in staying wherever God located him to be. And wherever God located or relocated him to be, he was content to stay there and continue to call on the Lord. Have you ceased to call on the Lord because you are not satisfied where you are now? Because there's a place you are expected to be, but you have not yet reached that place or that point. Abraham was satisfied with wherever God located him. The Bible said in Genesis 13, from verse 1, and Abraham went up out of Egypt, he and his wife, and all that he had, and Lot with him, into the south. And Abraham was very rich in cattle, in silver, and in gold. Verse 3, and he went on his journeys from the south even to Bethel, unto the place where his tent had been at the beginning, between Bethel and Ai. Verse 4, unto the place of the altar, which he had made there at the first, and there Abraham called on the name of the Lord. Wherever he was located or relocated, he remained there to worship the Lord in spirit and in truth. He never complained. He never murmured. The Bible also said again, in that Genesis 13 verse 18, then Abraham removed his tent and came and dwelt in the plain of Mamre, which is in Hebron, and built an altar unto the Lord. He remained close to the Lord wherever he went and wherever the Lord located him. He never moved away from the Lord. Let me tell you, when you move away from the Lord, you move away from the promise. The Lord should be first before the promise. That's why the Bible tells us, seek ye first the kingdom of God and his righteousness, and all the things that the Gentiles are running after will become an addition to you. So wherever Abraham went, God was with him, because he was obeying the instruction of the Lord. He was not the one leading the Lord. The Lord was leading him. These days and times, many people want to lead the Holy Spirit and not the other way around. But Abraham yielded himself to be led by the Lord. And wherever the Lord led him, and wherever the Lord kept him and told him to stay, he stayed there. In obedience and in worshiping him in spirit and in truth. You desire the continuous presence of the Lord and continuous revelation from the Lord. Remain continuously in obedience to the word of God. That is the secret of walking by faith. As long as you purpose to keep obeying what God is saying, you keep receiving revelation from the Lord. And you will continue to go up by revelation. Abraham sojourned in the land that the Lord told him to go to. Say by faith, he sojourned in the land of promise, as in a strange country,
dwelling in tents with Isaac and Jacob, the heirs with him of the same promise. He never complained. And as long as he sojourned and remained where God told him to remain, God kept visiting him. He maintained the presence of God. Learn to remain in the presence of God. Because that's the only way the Lord will show you the path of life. For in the presence of God is fullness of joy. At his right hand, there are pleasures forevermore. So learn to remain in the place God told you to remain, or to go where God has called you to go. Don't rebel, don't refuse. Even if it doesn't look special in the sight of man, just obey God. Do what he told you to do. And you see God visiting you continuously. You see revelation coming to you continuously. If you also see again, God visited Abraham in Genesis 18, verse 1. He said, and the Lord appeared unto him in place of Mamre, and sat in the tent door in the heat of the day. Verse 9. And they said unto him, where is Sarah, thy wife? And he said, behold, in the tent. They were dwelling in the tent with his family and ready to move at God's call and instruction. They never considered a word their home. Abraham, by example, taught his children, Isaac, and then Isaac to Jacob, who were heirs together with him to the promise. The transientness of life. If only in this world you have hope, you have all men most miserable. Learn to know that the world is not our home. That was the way Abraham walked with God. You can walk by faith and remain receiving continuous revelation from God if you have made the world your home. For the scripture tells us in that Hebrews 11 verse 9, by faith he sojourned in the land of promise, as in a strange country, dwelling in tabernacles with Isaac and Jacob, the heirs with him of the same promise. Verse 10, for he looked for a city which has foundations, whose builder and maker is God. He was looking beyond the present circumstance, the present situation, the present land where he was looking up to that city which has foundation, whose builder and maker is God. He was more interested in maintaining the presence of God on this earth and to be with God eternally. What is your hope? What is your interest? Are you more interested in enjoying the pleasures of this world, the lust of the flesh, the lust of the eye, and the pride of life, instead of maintaining the presence of God in your life and looking to be with God eternally? The Bible said, Abraham looked for a city which has foundations, whose builder and maker is God. I encourage you, as the scripture says in Hebrews chapter 12 from verse 1, wherefore see we also are compassed about with so great a cloud of witnesses. Let us lay aside every weight and the sin which does so easily beset us, and let us run with patience the race that is set before us. Verse 2, looking unto Jesus, the author and finisher of our faith, who, for the joy that was set before him, endured the cross, despising the shame, and he sat down at the right hand of the throne of God. That should be our attitude in this world, a source of God's promise. Romans chapter 8 from verse 16. So the Spirit, he said, bear witness with our spirit that we are the children of God. Verse 17. And if children, then heirs of God, and joint heirs with Christ, if so be that we suffer with him, that we may be also glorified together. Verse 18.
For I reckon that the sufferings of this present time are not worthy to be compared with the glory which shall be revealed in us. That's why we should be like Abraham, who looked for a city which have foundations, whose builder and maker is God. So I encourage you to know that you are come unto Mount Zion and unto the city of the living God, the heavenly Jerusalem, unto an innumerable company of angels. Hebrews chapter 12, verse 23 continued, say to the general assembly and church of the firstborn which are written in heaven, and to God, the judge of all, and to the spirits of just men made perfect. Verse 24, and to Jesus, the mediator of the new covenant, and to the blood of sprinkling that speaketh better things than that of Abel. Verse 28, say, wherefore, we receiving a kingdom which cannot be moved, let us have grace whereby we may serve God acceptably with reverence and godly fear, that will make you to believe the word of God and walk with word of God. By faith, Abraham, when he was called to go out into a place which he should later receive for an inheritance, obeyed. And he went out not knowing whither he went. You want to receive the inheritance the Lord has promised you? Walk in obedience. Learn to be followers of them who through faith and patience inherit the promises. Don't be slothful. Be yielded to the leadership of the Holy Spirit. As a child of God, that's how you can make it. For this world is not our home. For here have we no continuing city, but we seek one to come. Let it be your desire, as Hebrews 13, verse 14 says it. For here have we no continuing city, but we seek one to come. Seek ye first the kingdom of God and his righteousness. Be seeking for the one to come. Seek the will of God. Seek to walk in the will of God. Purpose to obey what the word of God is telling you to do at each point in time. Don't be distracted. Purpose to live your life walking by faith in obedience to the word of God. Be yielded to the leadership of the Holy Spirit, so that at the end it will have been, you fought a good fight, you have finished your course, and you are now obtained the crown of righteousness that God has purposed for them that obey him. If you do this, remain blessed in Jesus' name.

0: 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That is spelled out as www.inwardrevival.org. I repeat that website address, www.inwardrevival.org, or email info@inwardrevival.org. 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I repeat the email address, info@inwardrevival.org. Alternatively, please telephone the office on +234 701 687 0490. I repeat that telephone number, +234 701 687 0490. Thank you so much.
1: When the roll is called up yonder, I'll be there.
2: Hallelujah. What a word. Let us thank God for the word and message of life that we have received this day. Heavenly Father, we just want to thank you for this word coming from your throne of grace. And we rejoice at the opportunity given us, Lord, to choose to receive the inheritance you have promised us through and by our obedience, which is the city which has foundation, whose builder and maker is God. We receive grace, Abba Father, not to be slothful in righteousness. We heard it this day. Here in the world, we have no continuing city. And so, Lord, we ask for grace for everyone hearing you today to seek the one to come, to seek the city to come, to seek the kingdom of God and its righteousness, and desire to be clothed with our habitation, which is from above. That being so clothed, we will not be found naked in the day of reckoning. Thank you, Heavenly Father, for your great grace, which you have shown us in Jesus Christ, in whose matchless name we praise and thank you. Amen. Our first prayer today is taken from the main text, Hebrews chapter 11 verse 8, and I read, "By faith Abraham obeyed when he was called to go out to the place which he would receive as an inheritance, and he went out not knowing where he was going." Hallelujah. We heard it. Abraham obeyed and departed without knowing where he was going. That scripture didn't say Abraham argued and delayed and reasoned to know where he was going. Nor was he determined to apply human wisdom to decide where he will be located. May we have grace to refrain from human wisdom, but have grace also to respond in obedience to God's word. For in all the scripture we see that as many as tried to apply human wisdom were destroyed. That is not your portion, child of God, believer, minister. God says in his word, "My people perish for lack of knowledge." Thank God, knowledge of faith has come to us today, teaching that what God expects from us is our obedience and not our sacrifices. For obedience to the word of God, that is faith. And verse 9 says, "By faith, which is by obedience, he dwelt in the land of promise." So let us pray for every believer, even for those who do not yet know Jesus Christ as Lord and personal Savior, that we will come to the place of obedience, to learn to do what God has told us to do at each point in time. For our obedience is an indication that we are yielded to do the will of God. If you do what Abraham did, you will receive and enjoy what Abraham received and enjoyed. Let us pray. Heavenly Father, in the name of Jesus, we thank you, Father, that the knowledge of obedience has come and has taught us today that those who do not obey you cannot reach the promised land. I pray this day for everyone hearing this word. May this word be implanted in our hearts to make us wise in the obedience of faith. May we take root in it downwards, and may we bear its fruits upwards to do as our father Abraham did. Your word commands us to look to Abraham, our father, to look only unto Jesus, the author and finisher of our faith, who himself learned obedience, lived in obedience, and died in obedience, and is today sitting at the right hand of the Father. May we, like him, always respond in obedience to your word without arguments. May we respond to the truths of the love of Christ, which the scripture teaches, bringing our thoughts to the obedience of Christ. As the hearts of men are in your hand, O Lord God, like rivers of water, turn our hearts to submit to you, to submit to your word. Turn the hearts of ministers, families, nations to submit to your truth. Turn the hearts of the wicked, the unrighteous man, the unbelievers, Abba Father, to submit to your word. Our hearts are in your hands, Abba Father. Quicken us to submit to your righteousness, to submit to your will. Quicken us, O Lord, to submit to obedience to your word, to the leadership of your spirit. For those who are led by the Spirit of God, they are the sons of God. Help us, Abba Father, to learn obedience like Christ, for obedience is better than sacrifice. In Jesus' name we pray, amen. In that Hebrews chapter 11 verse 9, we read that by faith, Abraham was dwelling in tents with Isaac and Jacob, the heirs with him of the same promise. So here we see Abraham continued in the word of God. He didn't obey God today and disobeyed him the next day. He didn't have faith in God today and lost faith in him the next day. By continuing, he maintained the presence of God. Obedience put him up there in life and in God's presence. Jesus said in John chapter 8 verse 31, if you continue in my word, then are you my disciples indeed. In John 15 verse 10, he says, if you keep my commandments, you will abide in my love. Abraham kept God's commandment and abided in his love and was called the friend of God. And Jesus tells us in John 15 verse 14, you are my friends if you do whatever I command you. Do you want to be Jesus's friend? Proverbs 18 verse 24 tells us how. A man that has friends must show himself friendly, and there is a friend that sticks closer than a brother. So, believer, unbeliever, minister, governor, director, financial guru, you can be Jesus' friend. You can continue in his friendship. And I urge you this day, don't just claim the friendship of Jesus Christ. Continue to be his friend. Maintain the friendship and the presence of God. Let us pray. Father in heaven, we thank you this day for the truth of continuity, Abba Father, in maintaining your presence where there is fullness of joy and declare and proclaim it this day, that this truth shall end the lies of enmity in the hearts of men, in the name of Jesus Christ. Standing on the authority of your word, Abba Father, we pull strongholds of disobedience and rebellion down in the name of Jesus Christ, and bring the wicked lies and thoughts of hatred against Jesus Christ to captivity.

0: captivity in the name of Jesus Christ. We declare that the love of the world and the things of the world will no more hold men down and keep them away from loving Jesus, nor separate them from the love of God that is in Christ Jesus. Father, we pray, may the love of the Father enter into the hearts of men. The lust of the flesh, the lust of the eyes, and the pride of life shall no more distract men nor take us away from continuing in your presence, O Lord God. May we have grace, O Lord God, to remain where you locate us, whether in suffering or in abounding. May we refrain from seeking like the Gentiles. May we refocus ourselves on you, O Lord, knowing that godliness with contentment is great gain. May we desire the revelation that only comes from your presence, so that we may go up in life and enjoy your great visitations with the blessings of obedience, the blessings that make rich, and you add no sorrows to it. In Jesus' name we pray, amen. Hallelujah. Many are looking for different cities in the world. Yes, beautiful cities to relocate or locate to. What kind of city are you looking for? What is your hope and your investment? What are you waiting for? Yes, Abraham dwelt in tents, but we heard in Hebrews chapter 11 verse 10 that he waited, he looked for the city which has foundations, whose builder and maker is God. Again, what kind of city are you looking for? Pray for yourself. Pray with me. Let us pray. Heavenly Father, I pray for my hearers today, for everyone who has heard this word that is like the bush burning with fire, but the bush was not consumed. Father, I pray that they will turn aside and see this great sight, why the bush does not burn, which is the power that is in Christ Jesus, which is that Jesus is coming again. Here we have no continuing city. Father, may they seek for the one to come. May they seek your righteousness. May everyone hearing your word this day seek to do your will at all times and not be distracted. Seek to be where Christ is, at the right hand of the Father. May they seek to have grace to serve you acceptably, seeing that we are receiving a kingdom that cannot be shaken. May they propose to live prepared, waiting for that city which has foundation, whose maker and builder is God. Quicken men's hearts, O Lord God, that they be zealous and repent today. May they hear the voice of the Lord Jesus and open up their hearts to receive him into their hearts and lives this day. May they come into the word and abide in it. Yes, the word as gold refined in the fire, that they may be rich. The word of faith and of righteousness, that they may be clothed in the garments of righteousness, that the shame of our nakedness may not be revealed, that they may stand in the day of reckoning. Once again, Heavenly Father, we thank you for your great grace, which you have shown us in Jesus Christ. Thank you, Lord. Take your glory, honor, and adoration. In Jesus' name we pray, amen and amen. Hallelujah.
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2: Today's promise is taken from the book of Acts of the Apostles, chapter 2, verses 28 to 31. And I read from the King James Version, and it says, "Thou hast made known to me the ways of life. Thou shalt make me full of joy with thy countenance." Verse 29 says, "Men and brethren, let me freely speak unto you of the patriarch David, that he is both dead and buried, and his sepulchre is with us unto this day." Verse 30 says, "Therefore, being a prophet, and knowing that God has sworn with an oath to him, that of the fruit of his loins, according to the flesh, he would raise up Christ to sit on his throne." Verse 31 says, "He, seeing this before, spake of the resurrection of Christ, that his soul was not left in hell, neither his flesh did see corruption." Hallelujah! This is the word of the Lord God. God is good, and his mercies endures forever, even to 1,000 generations of those who love and fear him. Amen.

Hallelujah. We'll take our daily prayer for today from Acts chapter 2 verses 28 to 31. And I read, "You have made known to me the way of life. You will make me full of joy in your presence." Verse 29. "Men and brethren, let me speak freely to you of the patriarch David, that he is both dead and

buried, and his tomb is with us to this day. Verse 13. Therefore, being a prophet and knowing that God has sworn with an oath to him that of the fruit of his body, according to the flesh, he would raise up the Christ to sit on his throne. Verse 31. He, foreseeing this, spoke concerning the resurrection of the Christ, that his soul was not left in Hades, nor did his flesh see corruption. Hallelujah. In that verse 28 of Acts chapter 2, Apostle Peter quotes from Psalm 16 verse 11 to explain the resurrection of Jesus Christ, which was written by David. Peter explained that the verse find its fullest fulfillment in Christ. God revealed the way of life through his only begotten Son, Jesus Christ, who came and showed the way to eternal life. For the Bible says in John chapter 14 verse 6, Jesus said to him, I'm the way, the truth, and the life. No one comes to the Father except through me. So, dear child of God, dear minister of the gospel of our Lord and Savior Jesus Christ, are you walking in the way, the truth, and the life that is in Christ Jesus? Remember, it's only those that walk in his way of life that will remain in his joy. For in his presence is fullness of joy. We are going to pray that believers and ministers shall continue to follow God's revealed way of life that is found in his Son, our Lord and Savior, Jesus Christ. Let's pray. Abba Father, we pray for believers and ministers of the gospel of our Lord and Savior, Jesus Christ, in all the nations, that they shall continue to walk in the way, in the truth, and the life that is found in Christ Jesus. We also pray for those that have derailed from the truth, that they shall return to you. Abba Father, we also pray for those that have not known the way. May they come to the saving knowledge of the truth. In Jesus' name, amen. And verse 29 of that Acts chapter 2 says, men and brethren, let me speak freely to you of patriarch David, that he is both dead and buried, and his tomb is with us to this day. Peter respectfully called David a patriarch because of his lasting legacy. And the Bible addressed David as a man after God's heart in 1 Samuel chapter 13 verse 14. Dear child of God, dear minister of the gospel of our Lord and Savior Jesus Christ, who are you? What does God say of you? Are you busy parading yourself as a top man of God? Have you asked yourself this question? What will I be remembered for? What legacy am I going to leave behind? We are going to pray for ourselves as a believer, as a minister of the gospel of our Lord and Savior Jesus Christ, and say, Lord, help me to live a life that reflects Christ, a life that pleases you, a life that brings glory to your holy name. Let my lifestyle preach Christ to those around me. The psalmist says in Psalm 42 verse 2, my soul thirsts for God, for the living God. When shall I come and appear before God? No wonder the Bible addresses him as a man after God's heart. Dear minister, dear believer, what does your soul thirst for? Are you busy chasing after the mundane things of this world, the pleasures of this world that passes away? Remember the Bible says in Matthew chapter 6 verse 33, but seek first the kingdom of God and his righteousness, and all these things shall be added to you. Dear believer, dear minister of the gospel of our Lord and Savior Jesus Christ, pray for yourself this day and ask the Lord to help you to live for him. Let's pray. Heavenly Father, we pray for ourselves. We pray for ministers, believers in all the nations across the world. Abba Father, help us to live for you. Let our lives reflect Christ. Let our lives bring glory to your holy name. Let our lives preach the gospel to those around us. Let our souls thirst after you, O Lord. Let our souls thirst after your word.
after your righteousness, after holiness. May we live our lives to please you, O Lord, and may we seek first your kingdom and righteousness, knowing that all other things shall be added unto us. May we seek to obtain a good report, just as it was said of David, that he was a man after God's heart. May we seek to leave a good legacy behind through the lives we touch or influence with your word, through godly principles we live and stand for, through souls we won for your kingdom. In Jesus' name, amen. Hallelujah. And verse 30 of that Acts chapter 2 says, therefore, being a prophet and knowing that God has sworn with an oath to him, that of the fruit of his body, according to the flesh, he would raise up Christ to sit on his throne. Hallelujah. Peter calls David a prophet, meaning David was inspired by God to speak beyond his own understanding. Even though David was a king, he also received revelation about the future event, especially the coming of Messiah. The Bible says, being a prophet and knowing that God has sworn with an oath to him. David knows what the word of God says. Dear child of God, dear minister of the gospel of our Lord and Savior Jesus Christ, do you know what the word of God says? The Bible says in 1 Chronicles chapter 12 verse 32, of the sons of Issachar, who had understanding of times to know what Israel ought to do. Dear minister and dear prophet of God, do you have revelational knowledge and deep understanding of the word of God to lead and feed the flock that God has entrusted in your hand? Remember what Jesus told Peter in John chapter 21 verse 15, to feed his lamb. And John chapter 10 verse 11 addressed our Lord and Savior Jesus Christ as a good shepherd. And Apostle Paul encouraged his spiritual son Timothy in 2 Timothy chapter 2 verse 15. Study to show thyself approved unto God, a workman that needed not to be ashamed, rightly dividing the word of truth. We are going to pray for ministers and prophets of God that they will be diligent to study the word of God, to know what the word of God says. For Daniel chapter 11 verse 32 says, but the people that know their God shall be strong and do exploit. Let's pray. Heavenly Father, we pray for ministers and prophets of God in all the nations, that they shall seek to study and meditate on your word. They shall seek to know what your word says, to be able to lead your flocks. We pray that they shall not be lazy and slothful in doing your business, which you have committed into their hands. But they shall be zealous, just like Apostle Paul was zealous and passionate about spreading your word. In Jesus' name, amen. And in verse 31 of Acts chapter 2, it says, he, foreseeing this, spoke concerning the resurrection of Christ, that his soul was not left in Hades, nor did his flesh see corruption. The Bible says that David spoke concerning the resurrection of Jesus Christ. Dear child of God, dear minister of the gospel of our Lord and Savior Jesus Christ, are you speaking what is written in the word of God, or are you speaking the enticing ways of man's wisdom? Are you preaching to exalt men instead of exalting the name of God? Are you preaching to fill your pocket instead of winning souls for Christ? Remember, we are not meant to add or remove anything from the word of God. Let's pray that ministers and prophets of God will speak only the word of God as it is written in the Holy Bible, without adding or removing anything. Let's also pray for ministers and prophets that have forsaken the way of God and have gone astray following the way of Balaam, that they shall return to God to preach the truth. Let's pray. Heavenly Father, we pray for ministers and prophets of God that they will speak the truth, the undiluted word of God, without adding or removing anything. Abba Father, we also pray for ministers and prophets that have gone astray following the way of Balaam. May they return to preaching the truth.
May they return to stand for the truth. We pray that they will not continue in falsehood. In Jesus' mighty name we pray. Amen.

0: The future of the nation is you. The revival we need is returning to the true God, raising teaching priests, restoring the truth.
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2: The word of wisdom today is taken from Proverbs chapter 26, verse 27. Whoso diggeth a pit shall fall therein, and he that rolleth a stone, it will return upon him. So whosoever plants deceit, mischief against his neighbor, against another, himself shall be caught in the same mischief, in the same scheme of wickedness that he has planned, it will come to him. So whosoever rolleth a stone, it will return upon him. It's just like rolling a stone up here. That same stone you are trying to roll up here against somebody who is seated on the mountain of the Lord's house, on the mountain of the Lord, that stone will be rolled back to you. It will come and fall upon you. So whosoever planted wickedness in one way or the other, either by digging a pit or by rolling a stone against his neighbor, with that same force he used in digging the pit or rolling the stone, with that same force he planned his mischief, his schemes of wickedness, that mischief, that scheme of wickedness will come back to him. Remember, whatsoever you sow, that is what you shall reap. If you sow wickedness, you shall reap wickedness. Proverbs chapter 28 verse 10 says, whoso causes the righteous to go astray in an evil way, he shall fall himself into his own pit, but the upright shall have good things in possession. Don't ever imagine mischief against your neighbor. Don't try to plan for the fall of your neighbor. Don't dig a pit against your neighbor. Because the same pit you dug, you find yourself falling into that pit. Don't throw a stone. Don't roll a stone, hoping that stone will come and hit your neighbor. The weight of the stone you are rolling against your neighbor will come down on you. Don't plan wickedness. For when you sow iniquity, you reap iniquity. You reap wickedness. I encourage you to learn to sow in righteousness. Don't sow wickedness. Don't find yourself doing wickedly against your neighbor. Because that wickedness you have done, you have planned, will return to you eventually. Whether you like it or not, it will come back to you. Esther chapter 7 verse 9 says, and Habona, one of the chamberlains, said before the king, behold also, the gallows 50 cubits high, which Haman had made for Mordecai, who has spoken good for the king, standeth in the house of Haman. Then the king said, hang him thereon. Verse 10, so they hang Haman on the gallows that he had prepared for Mordecai. Then was the king's wrath pacified. Haman, instead of enjoying the promotion that the king had given him, he was busy planning for the downfall of Mordecai and the Jews, because Mordecai was not ready to bow and worship him. So he planned a scheme mischievously, prepared gallows 50 cubits high where Mordecai would be hanged. But his wickedness was turned around. The wicked scheme he planned, he reaped from the same wicked scheme. That's what the scripture is encouraging us here and refraining us from doing wickedly. For whoso diggeth a pit shall fall therein, and he that rolleth a stone, it will return upon him. So don't be those who plant wickedness, who plant evil, against their neighbors. Psalm chapter 7, verse 11 says, God judges the righteous, and God is angry with the wicked every day. So don't learn to do wickedly. Purpose to come to become the righteousness of God in Christ Jesus. Because God judges the wicked every day. He's angry with the wicked every day. He will defend the righteous every day. God judges the righteous and God is angry with the wicked every day. He continued that, Psalm 7 verse 12. If he turn not, he will wet his sword. He had bent his bow and made it ready. Verse 13. He had also prepared for him the instruments of death. He ordained his arrows against the persecutors. Verse 14. Behold, he traveled with iniquity and have conceived mischief and brought forth falsehood. Verse 15. He made a pit and digged it and is falling into the ditch which he made. Verse 16. His mischief shall return upon his own head, and his violent dealing shall come down upon his own pit. Know it that God is angry with the wicked every day, and he will cause the wickedness of the wicked to cease, and he will cause the wicked to be caught in his own craftiness, in his own wisdom, planning to eliminate the righteous. He will not be able to complete his wicked enterprise. God will cause him to be judged. Psalm chapter 9 verse 15 says, the hidden are sown down in the pit that they made. In the net which they hid is their own food taken. Whatever pit you dig, you fall into it. The net you have made against the righteous, against your neighbor, you'll be caught in the same net. He continued in verse 16 of that Psalm 9. Said, the Lord is known by the judgment which he executed. The wicked is snared in the work of his own hands. He Gaion Selah. Verse 17. The wicked shall be turned into hell, and all the nations that forget God. Cease from wickedness. Come to the saving knowledge of the word of God, so that you will escape from the wrath to come. Accept what Jesus Christ did for you on the cross of Calvary, for he shed his blood for the remission of your sins. He that knew no sin became sin for you, that you may become the righteousness of God in Christ Jesus. Cease from wickedness, unless you want to perish in your sin. But it's not the will of God that you should die in your sin, but you should come to the saving knowledge of the word of God. That's what God desires. For the wicked shall be turned into hell, and all the nations that forget God. Don't forget God. Come and accept what he did for you, and purpose to remain to serve him in spirit and in truth. Psalm chapter 10 verse 2 says, the wicked in his pride doth persecute the poor. Let him be taken in the devices that they have imagined. You may imagine wickedness, purpose to perform wickedness, you'll be taken in that same device which you have imagined. You will not escape. So cease from wickedness. Cease from imagining to walk wickedly. For whosoever digger a pit shall fall into it. And he that rolleth a stone, it will return upon him. Cease from wicked devices. Cease from doing mischief. Because whatever you sow, you shall reap. He that diggeth a pit shall fall into it. Know it. And whoso breaketh an hedge, a serpent shall bite him. As the righteous, continue to remain in the protection of the Lord. Don't open yourself up so that the enemy will not be able to perform his wicked enterprise. Continue to abide in the word of God, and let the word of God continue to abide in you. Continue to purpose to do the will of God, so that it doesn't matter the wicked devices of the wicked. It will come to nothing. That's what I'm encouraging you. Know it. As the book of Job chapter 5 verse 12 says, he disappointed the devices of the crafty, so that their hands cannot perform their enterprise. God knows how to disappoint the devices of the crafty, so that they will not be able to execute what they have planned. He continued up Job chapter 5 verse 13. He taketh the wise in their own craftiness, and the counsel of the froward is carried headlong. Verse 14, they meet with darkness in the daytime and grope in the new day as in the night. Verse 15, they sever the poor from the sword, from their mouth, and from the hand of the mighty. Verse 16, so the poor had hope, and iniquity stopped her mouth. Once you purpose to remain serving the Lord in spirit and in truth, you will always have hope, because the Lord will shield you. He will protect you. He will keep you in safety, because your heart is stayed on him. But the pit the wicked has dug, he will fall into it. And the stone he has rolled, it will return upon the wicked who has rolled it. So purpose to remain serving the Lord in spirit and in truth. See in the book of Daniel how the other people, how the rest planned that Daniel will be destroyed, because Daniel was preferred above them, above the rest of the presidents and princes, because he had an excellent spirit in him. But those other people thought to set him against the king, and they knew that they cannot find anything against Daniel except against the Lord of his God. They wanted him to compromise the word of God, but he refused to compromise the word of God. He did not break the hedge, so the serpent could not touch him. Rather, the pit that the wicked ones dug for him, they fell into it. Because after their mischief, after their craftiness and their devices, Daniel was thrown into the lion's den, but the lion could not touch him. God shielded him. God protected him, because there was no evil found against him. And the king knew that. Look at the end of those wicked ones in Daniel chapter 6 verse 24. So, and the king commanded, and they brought those men which accused Daniel, and they cast them into the den of lions, them, their children, and their wives. And the lions had a mastery of them, and break all their bones in pieces. However, they came at the bottom of the den. Even as they came to the bottom of the den, they were destroyed. The wickedness they planned against Daniel came upon them. Know it, whoso diggeth a pit shall fall therein, and he that rolleth a stone, it will return upon him. So I encourage you, don't sow wickedness, sow righteousness, and remain blessed. In Jesus' name, amen and amen.
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We got to sing and dance. And now it's time to celebrate.

Hey, did you know that God has given you all you need to live a great godly life? Yes, to live a great life in all godliness. The great need on every side is spiritual revival, and God is giving it. The Lord God is rending the heavens and coming down among his people. It's all open. You can hear it all on

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This is the time we must walk by the Holy Spirit. The time for the revival of our soul is now. So, where are you?

Lord, we thank you, Father, for your amazing grace, Father, which has redeemed us, Lord, which came seeking after us, my Father, when there was no beauty in us, my Father, Lord. Lord, you came calling for us, my Father. You came seeking for us when we were lost, Father, Lord. And Lord, you paid the price. You redeemed us, Lord. You delivered us, Lord, so that we have a hope and a future, Lord. Lord, you turned around our mourning into dancing, my Father. You've given us, my Father, a new life, my Father, a new beginning, Lord. Lord, we thank you, Father, for all that you continue to do for us, Lord. In you, Lord. Lord, we have our being, Lord. We live, move, and have a being in you, Father God. Lord, without you, Lord, we are nothing, Father. Lord, we thank you, Father. Lord, we glorify you. Lord, come and take the honor, Lord. Come and take the glory, my Father God. Lord, come and inhabit the praises of your people, Lord, as we have gathered here, my Father, Lord. Lord, we thank you for your presence. Thank you, Holy Spirit, Lord. Come and take control, Lord. We thank you, Father. We praise you. In Jesus' name we pray. Amen. Amen. Let's open to 1 Chronicles 28. 1 Chronicles 28 from verse 9. It says, "And thou, Solomon, my son, know thou the God of thy father, and serve him with a perfect heart, and with a willing mind. For the Lord searcheth all hearts, and understands all the imaginations of the thoughts. If thou seek him, he will be found of thee. But if thou forsake him, he will cast thee off forever." Amen. So these are the words of David to his son Solomon. Now Solomon has been committed with the great task of building the house of God. And David gives him this advice. He says, you need to walk, serve God with a perfect heart and with a willing mind. Amen. So, you know, it is important that we serve God with a perfect heart. For God shows himself strong on behalf of those whose heart is perfect toward him. Amen. So we need to have a perfect heart. How can we have a perfect heart? Amen. It is by conforming to the image of Jesus Christ. You know, because the Bible tells us in Romans 8 that whom God foreknew, you know, he predestined to be conformed to the image of his firstborn. And who's the firstborn among many brethren? Amen. So Jesus is the firstborn among all of us. Amen. And we are to conform to his image. Amen. We are to become more like him. And that is when we become perfect. Amen. So we're going to pray that we shall conform to the image of Jesus Christ. Amen. We shall be more like him. You know, let it be less of us and more of him.

0: my Father, so that we may walk a little more closer with you, my Father God. Lord, help us, my Father, that our ways may please you, Father God. Lord, you see the heart, Lord. You see the mind, my Father. Lord, you can see the imaginations, my Father, Lord. Lord, let us be more like Jesus in how we think, my Father, in how we love, my Father, in how we show compassion, my Father, in how we forbear, my Father, in our patience, my Father God. Lord, so that you may show yourself strong on our behalf, Lord, in every area, my Father. Lord, we thank you and praise you, Lord. In Jesus' name we pray. Amen. And in the second part of that same 1 Chronicles 28:9, it says, if thou seek him, he will be found of thee. But if thou forsake him, he will cast thee forever. Amen. And, you know, James says that when you draw nigh to God, he draws nigh to you. Amen. So the more we draw nearer to God, the more of his presence we have in our lives. Amen. So it is important to seek him. So as we continue to, you know, follow the Lord, let us seek him in all those areas, you know, in our employments. Let us seek him so that he may be found there. Amen. Let us seek him in our families, that so that he may be found there, in our businesses, in our finances, in everything, in our health. Let us seek him so that he may be found there. Amen. Let's also quickly look at 2 Chronicles 15. 2 Chronicles 15:15. It says, and all Judah rejoiced at the oath, for they had sworn with all their heart and sought him with their whole desire, and he was found of them, and the Lord gave them rest round about. Amen. So as you seek the Lord in those areas, amen, and as you find him, you know, you shall have rest in those areas, amen, in your finances, in your employment, in your business. I don't know where you need rest, amen. Seek the Lord in those areas, amen. And it says you shall have rest. Seek him with all your desire, amen, and you shall find him, amen. So let's pray that we shall continue to seek the Lord in all those areas, amen, so that we may continue to have rest that the Lord has purpose for his people. Amen. Let's pray. Father God, we thank you, Father Lord. Lord, we pray that we shall not hesitate to draw nigh to you, my Father. Lord, let us draw nigh to you, Lord, so that you may draw nigh to us, my Father God. Lord, none of us shall find ourselves far from you, Father God. Lord, we pray, Lord, that you shall be found, Lord, as we seek you in all those areas, Lord, in our employments, Lord. May you be found there, my Father, in our business, in our children's academics, Lord, in our future, my Father. Lord, we desire that you may be found there, my Father, Lord. Lord, and as we find you, Lord, we shall also have peace, my Father, the rest that comes from you, Father God. Lord, we thank you, Father, Lord. When your presence comes, my Father, the storms are calmed, my Father. Lord, the peace are calmed, my Father God. Lord, we desire the calm and the peace that we find in your presence, my Father God. Lord, we desire that you shall continue to reign in our affairs, my Father. Rule in our affairs, Lord. Take all the glory, the honor, Father, Lord. Lord, as we have come, Lord, let us draw nearer to you, my Father, as the word comes forth, my Father, Lord. In obedience, Lord, in willingness to do it, my Father, let us show our love for you, Father. Lord, we thank you and praise you, Lord. In Jesus' name we pray. Amen. And let's also look at verse 10 of that 1 Chronicles 28, verse 10. So this is David speaking to Solomon. He says, take heed now, for the Lord has chosen thee to build a house for the sanctuary. Be strong and do it. Amen. So God expects us to be strong, amen, in doing the things that he has committed into our hands, amen. And let's also look at verse 20 of that same 1 Chronicles 28. Verse 20 of that 1 Chronicles 28 says, and David said to Solomon his son, be strong and of a good courage and do it. Fear not, not be dismayed. For the Lord God, even my God, will be with thee. He will not fail thee nor forsake thee, until thou hast finished all the work for the service of the house of the Lord. Amen. The Lord will not fail us. Amen. He will not forsake us. Amen. We do not have to be dismayed. Amen. We do not have to fear. Amen. So we are going to pray that we shall be strong in everything that God has called us to do. Amen. We shall go in the strength of the Lord and in the power of his might. Amen. In our businesses, Lord shall make us strong. In our employments, may the Lord make us strong to do it. In the things that he has committed into our hands, in leading our families, may the Lord make us strong to do it. Amen. We shall not abandon anything, amen, but we shall continue to do it, amen, trusting in the Lord. Let's pray. Father God, we thank you, Father Lord, for we shall be strong, my Father, in everything that you have committed into our hands, my Father Lord. None of us, my Father, shall draw back, my Father, but Lord, we shall press forward, Lord, proceeding in your power, Lord, in your might, my Father Lord. It is not by might, it's not by power, but by your Spirit, my Father Lord. Lord, may your Spirit guide us, Lord, and lead us, Lord, and strengthen us, Father. Lord, we pray that we shall be strong in everything that you have committed into our hands, Lord, in raising our families, my Father, Lord. Lord, in doing our employment as unto you, my Father, Lord. Let us be strong, my Father. Lord, let us be strong in the ministry that you have committed into our hands, my Father. Lord, none of us shall be weak, my Father. We shall not lack direction, my Father. We shall not lack power, my Father. We shall not be weak, my Father God. Lord, we shall not, my Father, crumble, my Father, Lord, but we shall trust in you, for you have said you will not leave us nor fail us, my Father. Lord, we shall not be struck by fear, my Father, for you are our strength, Father. Lord, we thank you and praise you, Lord. In Jesus' name we have prayed. Amen.
1: So we take the message today from Acts of the Apostles chapter 2, from verse 25. Say, for David speaketh concerning him, I foresaw the Lord always before my face, for he is on my right hand that I should not be moved. This was the confidence of David throughout his lifetime. He saw the face of the Lord. He always saw the face of the Lord. And he saw the countenance of the Lord. He saw the hand of the Lord in his life, in his situation. He said, for David speaketh concerning him. Who is this him? He's referring to our Lord and Savior Jesus Christ. He said, for I foresaw the Lord always before my face. For he's on my right hand that I should not be moved. That should be our confidence. As long as we continue to look unto Jesus, the author and finisher of our faith, we shall not be moved, no matter the situation, no matter the circumstance. David was a type of Christ. He was both a king, a prophet, and one time performed the function of a priest. And God didn't rebuke him for that, because there was a king who tried to do that. And he became leprous. King Uzziah. He tried to do that. He became leprous. But David, like I said, is a form of Christ. He was a king, prophet, and performed the function of a priest when there was need for this to be done. So he said, I foresaw. So he saw ahead. When the word of God is in you, when you are richly dwelling in the truth, and abiding in the truth, and purposing that you only walk by the leadership of the Holy Spirit, the tendency is that you see ahead. You'll be able to perceive what is about to happen, especially concerning your situation or concerning your family. You may not know completely. The Bible says we know in part and prophesy in part. But you'll be able to discern there is something coming your way. There's something good coming in your way. That's what David said. For David speaketh concerning him, I foresaw the Lord always before my face. Because he was always in the presence of the Lord. He always foresaw. He always saw. He saw the Lord always before him. Because he never took any step without the direction of the Lord. Say, for he is on my right hand that I should not be moved. Which means every step he was making, the Lord was the one helping him to make it. He never did anything without the approval of the Lord. That's how you can foresee whatever the Lord has purposed in your life. You see, this scripture, as was being ministered by the apostles, they were quoting Psalm 16. That's Psalm 16 verse 8. So I have set the Lord always before me, because he's at my right hand, I shall not be moved. That he put the law before him always. The law was his standard. The word of God was his standard for every action he would take. So because the word of God was his standard, he will never ever be moved. Say, for he is on my right hand. If you go to Psalm 73, from verse 23. See what the scripture says there. Since nevertheless, I am continually with thee. That's Psalmist he said. Thou hast holding me by my right hand. Because you are continually with the Lord. The Lord will never leave you nor forsake you. The Lord is with you as you are with him. He said, because I'm continually with thee, thou hast holding me by my right hand. Why was the Lord holding him by his right hand? To guide him. To teach him the way to go to profit. So the psalmist continuing that in verse 24. He says, thou shalt guide me with thy counsel, and afterward receive me to glory. He was always going with the Lord. May you always go with the Lord. Every step you take, let it be a step of faith, trusting in what God has promised. For God is a promise keeper. Say, thou shalt guide me with thy counsel. How many of you are guiding yourselves with the counsel of the world? The psalmist is saying here, God, I need your counsel. Guide me with your counsel. For blessed are those who do not walk in the counsel of the ungodly, nor sit in the seat of scorners, nor stand in the way of sinners. Their delight is in the word of God. So it says, continually guide me with thy counsel, and continue to hold me, and at the end, receive me to glory. That's the desire of everyone who is serving the Lord in spirit and in truth. Because heaven and earth will pass away. All the things we are seeing, all the beauties that on this earth can never be compared with that which has been preserved, prepared for those who are preparing themselves for the second coming of the Lord. So the psalmist said here in verse 23, nevertheless, I am continually with thee. So no leave, no transfer. Make it a point. God, I will be continually with thee. I will be continually with the word of God. So that you can continue to hold me by your right hand. Can you imagine? You are continually with God. And he's holding you by his right hand. And the enemy wants to come and strike you. Will he succeed? He can't succeed. That's the apple of God's eye. Anybody who tries to touch you is touching God. As long as you are continually with him, that's a place of safety. That's a place of preservation. That's a place of victory. Being continually with God. Being continually in the word of God. Because heaven and earth will pass away, but the word of God abides forever. People may laugh at you because you are continually with the word of God. But at the end, those who are laughing at you will desire to come to laugh with you. If you invite them, that you will invite them to the glory of God. Nevertheless, I'm continually with thee. Thou hast holding me by my right hand. 24. Thou shalt guide me with thy counsel, and afterward receive me to glory. Let's look at verse 25, what it says. Whom have I in heaven but thee? And there is none upon earth that I desire beside thee. This should be your attitude. Who have I in heaven? Nothing better to be desired than my God through his son, Jesus Christ. My God and my Father. Some people desire the worldly friendship and they miss being continually with God. Some people desire to be recognized in the world and they miss being continually with God. Some people desire the praises of men. And they miss being continually with God. But the psalmist said, whom have I in heaven but thee? And there's none upon earth that I desire beside thee. Verse 26. Say, my flesh and my heart felleth, but God is the strength of my heart and my portion forever. It's only God who can strengthen you. When your heart is in trouble, when that situation is arising because you don't know the future, it's only Him. Except my heart, my flesh, they may fail. But God is the strength of my heart and my portion forevermore. Make God your portion forevermore. Make Him the strength of your heart forevermore. Situations will come to shake you, but remain steadfast in the faith. Refuse that anything will take you away. Say, my flesh and my heart fell, but God is the strength of my heart and my portion forever. Verse 27. For lo, they that are far from thee shall perish. That has destroyed all them that go a warring from thee. Going far from God is going a warring. Going to live like the people in the world. Doing things that be approved of the world, but not approved of God. Say, for lo, they that are far from thee, I will never be far from God. I will remain in His presence, for His presence the fullness of joy at His right hand, pleasures forevermore. I'll be continually with Him, because that's where my safety lies. He continued in verse 28. Say, but it is good for me to draw near to God. I put my trust in the Lord God that I may declare all thy works. You know what the psalmist say? As long as you continue to put your trust in the Lord, there are many more testimonies that will come forth. So that you declare all his works. Because remember what Jesus told us. In this world, there shall be tribulation. But be of good cheer, for I've overcome the world. And it's only when you continually be with the Lord, when you continue to put your trust in Him, that you continue to declare all His works. If you draw near to the Lord, He'll draw near to you. His desire is to lead you, to guide you by His Spirit. And that's what the psalmist is saying here. If you also go to Psalm 121, 4 to 5, say, behold, he that keepeth Israel shall neither slumber nor sleep. Verse 5, the Lord is thy keeper, the Lord is thy shade upon thy right hand. As long as the Lord is holding you, say, it's your shade, it's your covering. That's why God so loved the world, He gave His only begotten Son, that whosoever believeth in Him should not perish, but have everlasting life. That's why Jesus went to the cross and shed His blood for the remission of your sins. The blood of Jesus Christ is the greatest covering you have. As long as you yield yourself to be directed by the Spirit of God. Whom have I in heaven beside you? Who on this earth? Who can do what God can do for you on this earth? What in heaven are you? Nobody. Not even your dad, even your mom. Nobody. I tell it to my children also. See the face of the Lord. What I can do, God can do it better for you. Children, also learn this as you are hearing the word of God. Begin to grow up. Respect and honor your parents. We pray that God will use them to help you to achieve your potential. So you have a part to play, you children, to pray for your parents. Want to fulfill your potential. Let God help your parents so that they will be able to guide you so that you fulfill your potential. Your dad or your mom is good, but there's no greater father than God the Father. The creator of heaven and earth and the seas are all that there are inside them. Say, the Lord is thy keeper. The Lord is thy shade upon thy right hand. Isaiah 41 verse 13 says this. For I, the Lord thy God, will hold thy right hand, saying unto thee, fear not, I will help thee. Have you put your trust in the Lord? Are you continually with the word of God? Are you purposefully following and allowing the Spirit of God to guide you and order your steps? The Lord is lifting your right hand and saying, fear not. He says, fear not. I will help thee. If God does not help you, forget about human help. Human help has its own limits and limitations. I said, God will help you. I said, God will help you. I said, God will help you. In Jesus' name. That's why he sent the Holy Spirit. The Holy Spirit is a helper. And if you resist the Holy Spirit, you are resisting your help. If you resist the word of God, you are resisting your help. Because that's where your help comes from. It comes from the word of God. It comes from the Holy Spirit. It comes through the guidance of the Spirit of God. If you open to Isaiah 50, verse 7 to 9, it says, for the Lord God will help me. Therefore, shall I not be confounded? Therefore, have I set my face like a flint? I know that I shall not be ashamed. Can you confess this for yourself? I know, for the Lord God will help me in that situation. The Lord God will help me. Therefore, I shall not be confounded. Therefore, I have set my face like a flint, and I know that I shall not be ashamed. The Lord said, I shall not be ashamed. He will help me. I will not be confounded. Because I have set my face like a flint. I am following him. I have yielded myself for him to order my steps. You shall not be ashamed, my sons and daughters. In Jesus' name, you shall not be confounded. Praise the Lord. It doesn't matter what our situation is, but God is speaking, expressing. He continues in that verse 8. He says, he is near that justifieth me. Who will contend with me? Let us stand together. Who is my adversary? Let him come near to me. Do you know the boldness the prophet is using to speak here? Because he knows he's following God. So he says, he is near that justifies me. That God is near. God is with me because I'm with God. We have been justified through what Jesus Christ did on the cross of Calvary. He shed his blood for the remission of our sins. He that knew no sin became sin for us, that we may become the righteousness of God in Christ Jesus. He laid down his life and he resurrected. He was delivered
2: for our offenses
1: and was raised
2: up again
1: for justification. So that's what he's asking here. He is near that justified me. Who will contend with me? Let us stand together. Come, let's stand together. And God is with me. And this way, coming with all the baggages that is in the world. And with the God of this world, Satan is coming standing. Say, you can't do this. You cannot achieve this. And my God is laughing. The Bible says, why do the heathen rage? And the people imagine vain things. He says, God, we will laugh at them. Most of the time, people are terrified by the adversary. Not knowing, it's a sign that the adversary is already defeated. When you see the adversary very close, it means he's already been defeated. He's already coming near so that you'll be destroyed forever in that situation. Say, he is near that justified me. Who will contend with me? Let us stand together. Adversary, come. Who is my adversary? Let him come near to me. He's making this challenge because who is with him. God, let my adversary, let him come. That situation, that trouble, let it not be postponed. Let it come now. So that it will be solved now, now. Oh, no, I don't want this challenge now. Later, later. Let it come now. For now is salvation. Let him come now. The Bible says it's better for a man to obey his yoke in his youth. You are postponing the problem for latter age when it will be difficult for you to handle. And this youth, handle it. As long as you are walking with the Lord, as long as you are waiting upon the Lord, for those who wait upon the Lord shall renew their strength. So that's why he said, he is now that justify me. Who will contend with me? Let us stand together. Who is my adversary? Let him come near to me. Verse 9. Behold, the Lord God will help me. Do you see his confidence? Say, behold, the Lord God will help me. Who is he that shall condemn me? Lord, they all shall wax old as a garment. The moth shall eat them up. Where is your adversary? Let him come now. That challenge, let him come now. So that he will be finished on time. And you continue to make progress. You can't keep postponing that challenge, that decision. That thing you need to do. You keep postponing it. Keep postponing it. Keep postponing it. And you are busy saying there's a lion on the way. There's a lion on the way. Because you are lazy. You are lazy in your mind. Why we say a lazy man says this, a lion on the way. He's not ready to face that challenge. Let that challenge come now. You hear what I said? I said, let it come now. So that salvation will be revealed now. So that the testimony will come forth out of that situation now. Not tomorrow. Now is salvation. As long as you know, you are continually with the Lord. He said, behold, the Lord God will help me. Who is he that shall condemn me? Lord, they all shall wax old as a garment. The moth shall eat them up. He continued in verse 10. Say, who is among you that feareth the Lord, that obeyed the voice of his servant, that walketh in darkness and have no light? Let him trust in the name of the Lord and stay upon his God. He's telling us what will make you be in a position to say, where is my adversary? Let him come now. Says, who is among you that feareth the Lord? As long as you fear the Lord, as long as you put your trust in the Lord, you continue to be like Mount Zion. That can never be moved. As the mountains surround Jerusalem, so will the Lord surround you. And when the enemy comes close, he said, no, no, no, I can't get here. I can't get close. So who is among you that feared the Lord, that obeyed the voice of his servant? Believe the Lord thy God, you shall be established. Believe his prophet. And your way shall be made prosperous. Walketh in darkness and have no light. What is he saying there? You are walking, it looks like the whole place is dark. There's no light. Say, but as long as you continue to trust in the Lord, he says, continue to trust in the Lord. Stay upon your God. Remain in the word of God. There will become light. There shall appear light. Out of darkness. Are you hearing what I'm saying? And the path of the just shineth brighter and brighter unto the perfect day. As long as you continue to walk with the Lord, you will not be moved. I shall not be moved. That's what the psalmist, King David, Prophet David, Priest David was saying there. I foresaw the Lord always before my face, for he's on my right hand, that I should not be moved. Psalm 31 verse 7, he says, for the king trusted in the Lord, and through the mercy of the Most High, he shall not be moved. Do you trust in the Lord? Through his mercy, you shall not be moved. Are you hearing what I'm saying? Wherever God has planted you, he has planted you on the solid rock, the rock of his son, the rock of our salvation, Jesus Christ. You shall not be moved. I say you shall not be moved. Praise the Lord. We know the scripture in that Psalm 125 verse 1 to 2, but it says scripture always desire that you should imbibe it into your spirit, and that will encourage you to fear the Lord and to remain trusting the Lord. Says they that trust in the Lord shall be as Mount Zion, which cannot be removed, but abided forever. Wherever God has planted you, nobody can move you out of that place. Because you are abiding in the word of God, you are abiding in the truth, you are allowing the Holy Spirit to lead you and guide you, you will never be moved. You will never be removed. In Jesus' name, verse 2 says it, as the mountains are round about Jerusalem, so the Lord is round about his people, from henceforth, even forever. So let not your heart be troubled. Let not that situation shake you. So he continued in that Acts of the Apostles chapter 2 verse 26. He said, therefore did my heart rejoice and my tongue was glad. Moreover, also my flesh shall rest in hope. My heart rejoiced and my tongue was glad. You know, these are two mouths, inner mouth and external mouth. You know, your heart is your mouth, the mouth of the spirit. Bible says, as a man thinketh, so is he. Out of the abundance of the heart, the man will speak. So is the mouth of the spirit. As you are thinking, as you are meditating. That's why the Bible also talks about he that is able to do exceedingly above all you can think or ask. Is the inner mouth, your heart. That's why you don't allow anything to settle in your heart anyhow. The Bible said, keep your heart with all diligence. For out of it comes all the issues of life. So you don't allow anything to settle in your heart that is not of God, that does not glorify God, that does not bring virtue. Anything at all. So that's why he says, therefore did my heart rejoice. So the rejoicing started from the heart. And my tongue was glad. How was the tongue glad? It started to praise. It started to speak forth the rejoicing that was in the heart. It started to speak forth. Praise the Lord. The psalmist says in Psalm 30 from verse 11 to 12, thou hast turned for me my mourning into dancing. Thou hast put off my sackcloth and gathered me with gladness. Verse 12. To the end that my glory may sing praise to thee and not be silent. O Lord my God, I will give thanks unto thee forever. You know, the glory is talking about here. To sing. The glory of God is made manifest through what we speak. Through our mouth. Through our tongue. And that's why the Bible says, we should guard our tongue for death and life and in the power of the tongue. With the same tongue, we glorify God. With the same tongue, we curse people. That should not be. Our tongue should always bring forth glory. We should always glorify God. That's what he says here. To the end that my glory may sing praise to thee. And not be silent. Oh Lord my God, I will give thanks unto thee forever. My tongue should not be silent. I should continue to glorify the holy name of the Lord. I should continue to sing praises unto the Lord. That's why God has called you out of that situation. And that's why God has given you that testimony. A reminder that even any other challenge coming, that one will come to pass. Say, to the end of my glory may see praise to thee and not be silent. Oh Lord, my God, I will give thanks unto thee forever. You have turned my mourning into dancing. If you are still waiting for one morning to turn into dancing, remember the one that has been done already. Praise the Lord and dance unto the Lord. How many of you like to dance unto the Lord? Dance unto the Lord. Glorify the holy name of the Lord. That's what the Lord expects us to do. Because if you go to Psalm 71, 23 to 24, it says, my lips shall greatly rejoice when I sing unto thee, and my soul which thou hast redeemed. 24. My tongue also shall talk of thy righteousness all the day long. For they are confounded, for they are brought unto shame that seek my heart. We are not going to talk about, oh, this one sought my heart. We look at this one, you know. What is our tongue going to do? Shall talk of thy righteousness all the day long. For they are confounded, for they are brought unto shame that seek my heart. I can use that word. Those who have prophesied falsely, who have projected falsely, who have thought about their heart or whatever situation you are going through that you never come out of it. Your tongue. We talk about the righteousness of God. You sing the praise of the Lord so that they will be ashamed. You are not going to cause them. You are not going to desire for them to also go through the same problem you went through. Just desire to sing praises unto the Lord and show forth the righteousness of God all the day long. He says, therefore did my heart rejoice and my tongue was glad, moreover, also my flesh shall rest in hope. That is the end point, that your flesh shall rest in hope. If you go to 1 Thessalonians chapter 4, verse 13, it says, but I will not have you to be ignorant, brethren, concerning them which are asleep, that you sorrow not, even as others which have no hope. We have hope. Not only in this world, but in the world to come. I have hope. So it doesn't matter what is happening on this earth, I have hope. Because in verse 14, for if we believe that Jesus died and rose again, even so, them also we sleep in Jesus will God bring with him. Verse 18, wherefore comfort one another with these words. Listen. Whenever you are going through situations and looks like nothing is happening, still remember you have this hope that Christ is coming again. And he's coming to take you. In Jesus' name. That's what that scripture is saying. Therefore, did my heart rejoice and my tongue was glad. Moreover, also my flesh shall rest in hope. It continues in verse 27 of that Acts chapter 2. It says, because thou wilt not leave my soul in hell, neither wilt thou suffer thy Holy One to see corruption. The Holy One here is referring to our Lord and Savior Jesus Christ. As we can see, obviously in 1 John chapter 2 verse 20, it says, but you have an unction from the Holy One that you know all things. So this scripture basically, it's talking about Jesus, but it's also applicable to us. It says, thou will not suffer your Holy One to see corruption. So this psalm that the apostles used was the psalm that David was trying to demonstrate. There is a God. There is a King. There is a Lord that is greater than him who is King. He uses to recognize that the King of Kings is the one, the Holy One, that will see no corruption. He went to the cross, he shed his blood for our sins, he was buried, he resurrected, he saw no corruption. But David saw corruption. And every one of us, we see corruption. Unless we are alive when Christ comes, then we will not see corruption. So that you understand what he's talking about there. As the scripture tells us in Acts chapter 13, from verse 36 to 37. That's why we don't need to fear any situation. We should fear he who has the power to keep both the body and soul and throw it to hell. Acts chapter 13, from verse 36 to 37. It says, for David, after he has served his own generation by the will of God, fell on sleep and was led unto his fathers and saw corruption. Verse 37. But he whom God raised again saw no corruption. He saw no corruption. And he that we have believed and trusted, who has promised us that he has gone to prepare a place for us, that when he comes, he will take us to be with him. If he comes today, we will see no corruption. But if he comes after our death, we see corruption, but yet we'll be caught up with him. That's why he's saying here, because that will not leave my soul in hell. That should be our joy, that he will not leave our soul in hell. And that's why we must continue to serve him in spirit and in truth. 1 Corinthians 15, from verse 20, says this. But now is Christ risen from the dead and become the first fruits of them that slept. 21. For since by man came death, by man came also the resurrection of the dead. 22. For as in Adam all die, even so in Christ shall all be made alive. For it's appointed to man once to die after that judgment. But we that trust in the Lord and live in him and allow him to guide us and lead us by the Spirit, we shall be all made alive in him. So for as in Adam all die, even so in Christ shall all be made alive. Verse 23. But every man in his own order, Christ the first fruits, afterward they that are Christ at his coming. Just trying to bring out something that will encourage us to remain serving him in spirit. Verse 50, he says, now this I say, brethren, that flesh and blood cannot inherit the kingdom of God, neither doth corruption inherit incorruption. 51, behold, I show you a mystery. We shall not all sleep, but we shall all be changed. We shall all be changed. Not everybody will sleep. When Christ comes, people who are alive will still be changed before they ascend. We all shall be changed. Verse 52. In a moment, in the twinkling of an eye, at the last trump, for the trumpet shall sound, and the dead shall be raised incorruptible, and we shall be changed. The dead shall be raised incorruptible. Corruption will have given way. And we that are alive will be changed. Verse 53. For this corruptible must put on incorruption. And this mortal must put on immortality. Verse 54. So when this corruptible shall have put on incorruption, and this mortal shall have put on immortality, then shall be brought to pass the saying that is written, death is swallowed up in victory. At the end, we'll be victorious. Whether we live or die, we shall be victorious. It doesn't matter what you are going through now. The end point is, if you are in Christ, you shall be victorious. That should be your encouragement.

0: You will not fear tomorrow because you know who holds the tomorrow. Continue. Verse 56, he said, the sting of death is sin, and the strength of sin is the law. 57, but thanks be to God which giveth us the victory through our Lord Jesus Christ. Do you have the victory? Oh, we have the victory through our Lord Jesus Christ. And that's why he is encouraging us in that verse 58. Therefore, my beloved brethren, he is steadfast, unmovable, always abounding in the work of the Lord. For as much as you know that your labor is not in vain in the Lord. Is that enough to encourage you to continue to press on to perfection? So I encourage you to continue to press on to perfection.
1: And as you do that, remain blessed.
0: In Jesus' name.
2: Hallelujah. What a message. I'm sure it wasn't a message many were expecting. You know, normally the messages are blessing will come. Messages are God will bless you. God will take you from glory to glory. But the message today was, my next problem, where are you? Come. Let me deal with you today. Hallelujah. It's a message to deliver you from fear. That's what it says in the end. Grave, death, where is your victory? Through Jesus Christ, we have the victory. You know, I've shared this before and I'll share it again. Many people are living life as if life is a thriller. We don't know what's going to happen next. But the Bible says, rejoice, give praise to God and rest in hope. Hallelujah. Because God has already told us the end from the... So why should I fear the next challenge or the next situation when I already know I have the victory? Hallelujah. That's what the Bible says. For me to live is Christ and to die is... If I die, it's even better. I'm gaining. I'm doing the work of the Lord over here. So why should we fear? We'll open our mouths and say, he said, I have set the Lord before me. I will not set anything else. I will not set the problems, the challenges, the confusion, the lack, the things that I need, the things that I don't have. I have set the Lord before me. Therefore, I will not be moved. Hallelujah. Let us open our mouths and say, Lord, let your face always be before me. Let your word always be before me. Let your promises always be before me. Let your assurance that you will not leave me nor forsake me, always be with me, Heavenly Father. We thank you, Lord, for the word that has come forth, Lord. It is a word of encouragement, Lord. It is a word of empowerment, Heavenly Father. It is a word of enlightenment, Heavenly Father. It is a word of boldness, Heavenly Father, that has come to strengthen us, Heavenly Father. Lord, we pray we shall not live fearfully to this world anymore, Heavenly Father. The only fear that we have, Lord, is the fear of your word, of your name, Heavenly Father. Lord, we thank you, Father God. Lord, help us, Father God, to live life, Father God, without the confusion around, Heavenly Father, to completely focus on you, Lord, to fix our eyes upon you, Heavenly Father. And Lord, let us never be moved, Father God. Let us never be shaken, Lord, no matter how big the challenge may seem, Lord, no matter how dire the difficulty may seem, Heavenly Father. Let us know, Father God, that you have spoken the end from the beginning, Lord, and the end is victory, Heavenly Father. We bless your name and we glorify your name, Lord. We thank you, Father, for all that you have done. We ask this prayer in Jesus' name. Amen. I'll just share one more thing. Isaiah 50 verse 7. I like this passage. Isaiah 50 verse 7. It says, for the Lord God will help me. Therefore shall I not be confounded. Therefore I have set my face like a flint and I know that I shall not be ashamed. Set your face like a flint. It means you like a rock, unmovable, sometimes shamelessly with stubbornness. No, I'm like a flint. No matter what happens, I am all in for God. He said, that's what I've done. I've set my face as a flint. But he said, I shall not be. Those who put their trust in the Lord shall never be ashamed. Hallelujah. Let's go ahead and read verse 8. It says, he is near that justifieth me. Who will contend with me? Let us stand together. Who is mine adversary? Let him come near me. I want to share a small time. You know, there was somebody back home and they had a problem and somebody called the police on them. And while the police came, this person was sitting very quietly, not saying a word. And as soon as the parents walked in his defense. You should see this person get up then. Yeah, what are you saying? What are you saying, huh? What are you? Who are you? What are you? Before that, he was sitting so quietly, not saying a word. You know, when you know who is with you, when greater authority is with you, you will not live fearlessly. Who is my adversary? Let him come. Where is my next problem? Let him come. You also come and try your hand at me and see that I will still come forth victorious. Hallelujah. We'll pray we shall always live with the understanding that the Lord who justifies me is always with me. He will not leave me. He will not forsake me. Let's open our mouths and thank God for his faithfulness. Father God, we bless your name. We glorify your name, Lord. I thank you, Father God, for always you have been with me, Lord. You have been with my help to this day, Lord, and you will continue to help me, Heavenly Father. It is not in your nature to leave us, to forsake us, Lord. You are faithful, Heavenly Father. Help us, Lord, to live with this boldness, Lord. Help us to live with this confidence, Heavenly Father, knowing, Lord, that our labor in you will never be in vain, Father God. We thank you for this message, Lord, that will deliver many of us, Lord, from that timid, from that fearful mentality, Heavenly Father, and help us, Lord, live victorious life, Father God. We bless your name and we glorify your name, Lord. We ask this prayer in Jesus' name. Amen. In Jesus' name we pray.
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Come on, if you're running hard after the Lord, don't look left or don't look right. Just run, run, put your head down and run after God with all of your might. 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

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So you're here with us right now, Jesus. We thank you. Your presence, we pray.

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God bless.

0: Let's pray. Let's thank God for this time He's given us. Father God, we thank You, Father, for this time of prayer. Father God, Lord, we thank You for granting us yet another opportunity, Lord, to sit in the gap to pray, my Father God. Lord, we pray that You shall give us utterance this evening to pray according to Your will, Father. Lord, help us to be alert and attentive, Lord, and help us to hear what You have to say to us, Lord. We thank You. We praise You, Lord. In Jesus' name we pray. Amen. Let's open to the book of Hosea, chapter 11. Hosea 11, we'll read from verse 1. Hosea 11 from verse 1. Hosea chapter 11 from verse 1. It says, "When Israel was a child, then I loved him and called my son out of Egypt. As they called them, so they went from them. They sacrificed unto Balaam and burned incense to graven images." So God is reminding Israel of the time that He called them out of Egypt. And He says, you know, I called you out of love, you know, and I called you out to separate you unto myself. And He says, you know, but you gave heed to other voices, other things that tried to catch your attention. So it was basically idolatry, the worship of Balaam. And then they started burning incense to graven images. So my prayer point here is that we shall continue to understand and appreciate the great love of God, you know, and we shall continue to keep our eyes on Him. You know, there are many things that try to draw our attention away from God. The lust of the world, the lust of the eyes, the pride of life. You know, there are so many things. You know, even the blessings that we have can take us away from God, you know, if we allow those things to occupy us too much. So let's pray that, you know, we shall continue to serve the Lord and continue to make Him our priority. You know, let us continue to remember the great love of God and what He has done for us in reconciling us to Himself through Jesus Christ. Let's pray. Father God, we thank You, Father. We praise You, Lord. Lord, we pray that we shall continue to serve You, Lord, with gladness, Lord, with joy, Father God. Lord, we pray that none of us shall be drawn away by the things of this world, my Father God. Lord, we shall not give our worship to anyone else, my Father, or to anything else, my Father God. Lord, let us continue to put You at the center of our lives, my Father God. Let our relationship with You be our priority, my Father, Lord. Let pleasing You, my Father, be the one thing that we focus on always, my Father God. Lord, we pray that You shall continue to secure us, Father, from all those things in this world, the glitz and glamour of this world, my Father, lust of the flesh, lust of the eyes, and the pride of life, Father God. Lord, let us continue to remain focused on You, my Father, and on the truth of Your word, Lord. We thank You, we praise You, Lord. In Jesus' name we pray. Amen. And we're reading from Hosea chapter 11. Let's look at verse 3. It says, "I taught Ephraim also to go, taking them by their arms, but they knew not that I healed them." You know, so God is showing His great love, and you know, He's referring to how a parent teaches a child to walk. You know, He says, "I held them by their hand, by their arms, and I was teaching them." And it says, "They knew not that I healed them," you know, and there are many blessings that came as a result of God's love, healing, deliverance, but they did not realize that it was God who was doing it. You know, they attributed the blessing to some other source, you know. So the point here is, you know, God was teaching them to walk in light, in honesty, in truth, in integrity, in obedience to His word, you know, and as a result, and as part of that teaching, that relationship, they were also getting blessed, but they did not realize, you know, the source of their blessing was God. They did not give Him the glory, the honor, the praise that was due unto His name. And so we're going to pray that, you know, we shall continue to walk in the ways that the Lord is leading us in, you know, in the way of light, in the way of truth, in the way of obedience and submission to His will. And we shall continue to appreciate God for every blessing that we have, whether seen or unseen. You know, the source of all blessings is our God. You know, it does not happen by chance. It does not happen by coincidence. The things that you're enjoying today is because of what God has given us. Amen. So let's pray that we shall continue to walk in His ways and also give Him the glory for everything that He continues to do for us. Father God, we thank You, Father God, for teaching us, my Father, Your ways, my Father God. Thank You for leading us, Lord, in the way of life, in the way of truth, Father God. Lord, we pray that we shall continue to remain in the light of Your word, my Father, in the light of Your counsel, my Father God. Lord, none of us shall choose any other way, my Father God. Lord, we shall not depart from the way of righteousness, my Father God. Let us remain, my Father, in the narrow way, Father God, seeking You, serving You, Lord. And Lord, we pray that We shall continue to be grateful, Lord, for every blessing that you have granted to us, Lord. Lord, we shall not take the glory for anything, my Father God. Lord, we shall not attribute the glory to anybody else, my Father God. Lord, it is all because of you, my Father, because of your love, my Father God. Lord, you send your word to heal us, to deliver us, Lord. Lord, your desire for us is good, my Father, Lord. Your thoughts for us are thoughts of peace, my Father God. And you continue to do great and mighty things for us, my Father God, both seen and unseen, my Father God. And Lord, we thank you for everything, Lord. In Jesus' name we pray. Amen. We're reading from Hosea chapter 11. Let's look at verse 4. It says, I drew them with cords of a man with bands of love, and I was to them as they that take off the yoke on their jaws, and I laid meat unto them. So God continues to paint a picture of how he took care of them. You know, he brought them out of Egypt, you know, and they were not a people who were literate or aware of God's ways. So he taught them, you know, and he was patient with them, you know, and he continued to take care of them, heal them, deliver them. And he says, you know, I called you not with bands of love. Even when God called them unto himself, you know, it was not through coercion or manipulation. You know, it was through love. You know, it was a gentle, loving call from the Lord unto this people. And he says, he was like one who took the yoke, you know, so he removed that yoke from their neck, you know, the yoke of bondage. And it says, you know, when you remove that ring of yoke from an animal, you know, it allows it to breathe. It allows it to relax. You know, so that is what God is doing. He is trying to put them in a comfortable place. And he says, I laid meat unto them. You know, he also took care of their needs. So we're going to pray that, you know, we shall continue to appreciate everything that God is doing for us. Because sometimes people complain about serving God, seeking God. You know, they feel like, you know, they're restricted, they're constricted. But this is where you have true liberty, you know. And it is God who sets us free. You know, many people think they're free, but they're all in bondage of one kind or the other. The true freedom is having peace, you know, is having joy. And true freedom is, you know, being able to serve the Lord and being confident about tomorrow and the future. Amen. So let's pray that we shall continue to serve the Lord with gladness, and we shall appreciate his great love for us. Father God, we thank you, Father God, for delivering us, Father, from every yoke of bondage, Lord. Thank you for setting us free, my Father. Thank you for providing, Father, for all our needs, my Father God. Lord, you continue to take care of us, my Father, Lord. You are the good shepherd who leads us into green pastures, Father, Lord. Lord, you are our shield, my Father, Lord. You are our defense. You are our refuge, my Father God. Lord, you are our strong tower, Father, Lord. And Lord, we thank you, Father, for your great love towards us, my Father God. Lord, we pray that we shall continue to seek you and serve you, Lord, in spirit and in truth, Lord. We thank you, we praise you, Lord. In Jesus' name we pray. Amen. We're reading from Hosea 11. Let's look at verse 5. It says, you shall not return into the land of Egypt, but the Assyrian shall be his king, because they refuse to return. Verse 6 says, and the sword shall abide on his cities and shall consume his branches and devour them because of their own counsels. Amen. So first of all, you know, God showed, or he explained, he described the great love and care and attention that he showed towards his people. And then he talks about how, you know, they've been drawn away by idols and idolatry. And now he says they refuse to return, you know, and they're walking in their own counsels. You know, so we're going to pray that, you know, none of us shall refuse to return. You know, if we have missed it at any point, as the word of God corrects us, let us be quick to return. And it says, you know, they walked in their own counsels in verse 6. So we're going to pray that, you know, we shall not walk in our own counsel. You know, let us continue to walk according to what the word of God says. Let us not walk in our own wisdom, our own understanding. Amen. So let's pray. Father God, we thank you, Father God. Father, we pray that, Lord, that we shall be those who are quick to repent and return, my Father, Lord, if we have missed it at any point, my Father, even as your word, my Father, comes forth and reveals, my Father, the truth concerning each and every one of us, Lord. Lord, let us be quick to accept the truth and to do it, my Father God. For the doers are justified, my Father. It is not the hearers, my Father. Lord, we pray that we shall also walk according to the good counsel of your word, my Father God. Lord, we shall not walk in our own wisdom. We shall not walk in our own understanding, my Father. Lord, we shall not consider ourselves, my Father, wise, my Father. But Lord, we shall continue to depend on the wisdom of your word, my Father God. Lord, our wisdom is nothing, my Father. But Lord, let us lean on you, my Father, for you are our strength, Lord. You know the future, my Father. You hold our tomorrow, my Father. Let us continue to trust in you, Lord, and lean on you, Father. We thank you. We praise you, Lord. In Jesus' name we pray. Amen. And let's look at verse 7. It says, and my people are bent to backsliding from me. Though they call them to the Most High, none at all would exalt him. Amen. So he says, you know, my people are prone to backsliding. You know, and he says, though they call to them, so they call, they give God lip service. But he says, you know, none of them exalt me, you know, from their hearts. The exaltation, the praise does not come from within. You know, they give him lip service. But, you know, God knows the difference between lip service and what is coming from somebody's heart. So they're going to pray that, you know, none of us shall remain in a backslidden state. None of us shall backslide, but let us continue to make progress. And there's no point in going back to our previous state, because he has made us a new creation, you know, and we have to press forward. We have to keep advancing. This is a race, you know, and if you go back in a race, you know, what's the point of even entering the race? So let us continue to press forward and to perfection. Amen. Let's pray. Father God, we thank you, Father, for delivering us, my Father, for saving us, Father, for giving us a hope and a future. Thank you, Father, for making us joint heirs with Jesus Christ, Father. Lord, we pray that none of us, my Father, shall look back, my Father. We put our hands on the plow, my Father. Lord, help us to press forward, my Father. Lord, help us to look forward, my Father, to standing before you, my Father God, on that day, my Father, Lord. And Lord, even as we have this hope, my Father, let us continue to purify ourselves every day, my Father God, by obeying your word, by doing your word, my Father God. And Lord, we pray that we shall continue to serve you, Lord, from our hearts, my Father God. Lord, we shall not just give you lip service, Father God, but let us worship you in spirit and in truth, Lord. We thank you. We praise you, Lord. In Jesus' name we pray. Amen. And let's look at verse 8. Verse 8 says, how shall I give thee up, Ephraim? How shall I deliver thee, Israel? How shall I make thee as Admah? How shall I set thee as Zeboim? Mine heart is turned within me, and my repentings are kindled together. I will not execute the fierceness of my anger. I will not return to destroy Ephraim, for I am God and not man, the Holy One in the midst of thee, and I will not enter into the city. Hallelujah. So you can see here, though the clouds of judgment are on the horizon, you know, God is not glad, you know, about bringing that judgment to pass. But, you know, he's a God who stands for justice, and he's a God who stands for what is right. So he will bring about the chastening, he'll bring about the justice, the judgment, but, you know, he does not take delight in doing it. So you can see here, you know, that he's not happy about what he's about to do, but, you know, he has to do it because these people have departed from him. You know, they have refused to repent. It says they have not repented. And God says, you know, though, you know, he has to bring judgment upon them, he's not like a man. You know, we know that when man is betrayed, you know, he can be impulsive, he can be unforgiving, you know, but God is not man. His ways are higher than our ways. You know, his approach is totally different when it comes to long-suffering, mercy, compassion. You know, God is leaps and bounds above what anybody can imagine. So that is what he says, you know, that it's because of his compassion, his mercy. You know, he's not willing to do this joyfully, you know, but he has to do it because he's a God who stands for what is right and true. So we're going to pray that we shall also continue to be compassionate and loving towards others. We shall continue to be patient and long-suffering with others. Let's ask God for grace to do that, because our God is so compassionate, so merciful. It's because of him that we are not destroyed, and it's because of him that we are here. Amen. So let's appreciate God. Father God, we thank you, Father, for your great love, your mercy, your loving kindness, Father. Lord, we thank you, Father, for being long-suffering towards us, my Father. And we thank you, Father, for coming after us, my Father God, for sending your only begotten Son, my Father, that through him we might be saved and be reconciled to you, Lord. Lord, we thank you, Father, for this gift of salvation, Father. Lord, we pray that we shall continue to be compassionate ourselves, Lord. We shall continue to be loving towards others, my Father, Lord. We shall continue to be merciful, Lord, and long-suffering, Lord. Lord, give us the patience, my Father, to wait for people to turn around, to change, to repent, my Father God. Lord, we shall not write off anybody, my Father God. Lord, we thank you. We praise you, Lord. In Jesus' name we have prayed. Amen.
1: God bless you, everyone. We thank God for those prayers. Let's turn our Bibles to Hosea chapter 14. We really thank God for the prayers. You know, it's the perfect start to, you know, understand about God's love and, you know, how the people failed And that's what Hosea 14 verse 1 says. It says, O Israel, return to the Lord thy God, for thou hast fallen by iniquity. So we know if you read the entire book of Hosea, it just shows all the way through how God is showing his mercy. You know, he's going to pass judgment, but it's always where God gives an opportunity to repent, to turn. And that's what verse 1 says. That's the end of the chapter. It says, O Israel, return unto the Lord thy God, for thou hast fallen by thy iniquity. So we're going to make this prayer. You know, there's always hope when God is there, you know. But it's about timing, you know. It's about understanding the mercy of God and not taking that grace for granted. And there are so many people who try to put it on to tomorrow, but they do not know whether they're going to stay, you know, the very next second. And that's what the scripture is saying. You know, it says, O Israel, return unto the Lord thy God, for thou have fallen by thy iniquity. So you see, the Bible says, all have sinned and fallen short of the glory of God, you know. So David understood this and he says, cast me not away from your presence and take not your Holy Spirit away from me. So it's more important for him to be purged by the word of God, to allow himself, open himself for the Lord to teach, for the word to correct him, rather than be cast away by the Lord, you know. So we're going to make this prayer that for those who have fallen, who have backslidden, there's always hope. If they humble themselves, if they acknowledge their sin, and if they turn to God, God is a loving father, like we have seen in the earlier prayers, like a father who's taught his child, you know, how to walk. He's carried them through, you know, but what is important is turn away from the idolatry. Turn away from all the things that's separating you from worshiping God. Turn away from every form of iniquity, anything that's separating you from worshiping God in spirit and in truth. Return unto the Lord. Let's open our mouths and pray. Heavenly Father, we give you thanks. We give you praise, Lord. Lord, first of all, we want to appreciate you, for you are a loving Father, Lord. Lord, you have not, Lord, your word says, Lord, if you mark our transgressions, who can stand, Lord? But we thank you, Lord, that we have a hope in you, Lord. Lord, to the depths of what we have fallen, Lord, if we humble ourselves, if we return to you, if we acknowledge our sin, Lord, Lord, you are a faithful, you are a loving Father who will always accept, Lord, when we turn away from our sin, Lord. Lord, this is our prayer, this is our desire, Lord. Many a time, so Lord, we have fallen weak and we have turned away, Lord Heavenly Father, because of our situation, Lord, or because we have given up, Lord. But our prayer, O Lord, our desire, Lord, if any one of us has gone weak, Lord, we pray, Lord, we will return to you, Lord. We will take this comfort and strength in your word, Lord. We will continue to put on the whole armor of God and equip ourselves, Lord, with your word at all times, Lord, to know that there is a hope in you, Lord, that our strength, our confidence is in you, Lord. Lord, your word says that he who endures till the end shall be saved, Lord. And this is our prayer, this is our desire, Lord, that we will not be a castaway, Lord. But as your word equips us, Lord, we will continue to abide in that truth, O Lord. Lord, we shall not give in to any form of iniquity, Lord. It shall not be found in our lives. It shall not be found in our temple, Lord. It shall not be found in our dwelling, O Lord, Heavenly Father, Lord. In all that we do, Lord, we want to please you, Lord, that at the end of it, Lord, Heavenly Father, Lord, we will hear you say that we have done it well, Lord, Heavenly Father. We have brought glory and honor to your name, Lord, that we have been truly faithful witnesses, Lord, of the kingdom, Lord, of your word, Lord. We pray, Lord Heavenly Father, Lord, let people not push on to tomorrow, Lord, what they do not know, what they do not see, Lord, but let them return, let them repent and come to you when there is still time at hand, Lord. We give you thanks, we give you praise in Jesus' name. Amen. Verse 2 says, we are reading from Hosea chapter 14, verse 2. It says, take with you words and turn to the Lord. Say unto him, take away all iniquity and receive us graciously. So will we render the calves of our lips. Hallelujah. So you see, it says, take with you words. But you know, what words are you going to say? You know, there are many people who just approach the Lord and they go on. You know, it's very common when you want to speak to someone, there's always a waterfall of words that just comes. You just go on parroting everything and repeating what you want to say. But here it says, take with you words and turn to the Lord, say unto him, take away all iniquity, receive us graciously. So you see, it's a plea. The prophet is saying, when you turn to the Lord, remind the Lord how gracious he is, how loving he is. Take the word, because, you know, that's what he says. God will never turn back on his word. His word, it endures forever. It's the same yesterday, today, and forever. So you can always have hope in the word of God when you stand, when you abide in the word. So when you return to the Lord, be humble. That's what the scripture is saying. Humble yourself. Come to the Lord with a plea that you're seeking forgiveness at its true worth. You know, let your words not be just vain words, but let it be true that you are seeking true repentance, that you're asking the Lord, Lord, I have sinned. Take away my iniquity. Receive me graciously. You know, so we will render the calves of our lips. You know, why is it calves? Because it's a sacrifice. But what it's saying here, the sacrifice of our lips, it's our obedience. It is that desire to turn back to God. It is the praise. It is the thanksgiving. It is that voice of prayer from a sincere heart. So we're going to make this prayer that every plea, every supplication, every thanksgiving that we do will be in a truthful state. It will be acknowledging if we have fallen, Lord, I have fallen. I humble myself before you. It is only you who can help me out of that situation. Let's open our mouths and pray. Heavenly Father, we give you thanks. We give you praise, Lord. Lord, we pray for ourselves, Lord. May we always learn to operate in humility, Lord. Lord, we come to you with your word, O Lord. Your word, which is the same yesterday, today, and forever, Lord. Your word, Lord, which gives us hope, Lord. Lord, which is perfect, Lord, which converts the very soul, O Lord, Heavenly Father, Lord. It is only through your word, which is living, that we have hope for a tomorrow, Lord. Not just in this world, Lord, but a hope to be with you forever, Lord, Heavenly Father. This is our prayer, Lord. We acknowledge, Lord, that we have faltered, that we have failed, that we have sinned, O Lord, Heavenly Father, Lord. But in your mercy, in your grace, Lord, with your goodness, Lord, we pray, Lord, we repent, Lord, from all a form of wickedness, all the iniquity, Lord, where we have failed, Lord. We ask you, Lord, to accept us, Lord, Heavenly Father. Graciously receive us, Lord Jesus, Lord. Remember the covenant that you have made with us, Lord, as we desire to remain in you, Lord, Heavenly Father, Lord. Lord, we pray, Lord, our prayers, O Lord, every word that we speak, O Lord, Heavenly Father, Lord, our desire is to bring glory and honor to your name, Lord. We pray for our lips, O Lord, Heavenly Father, for our mouth, Lord, that it shall continue to speak words that are seasoned with salt, Lord, that continues to speak grace to the hearers, O Lord, Heavenly Father. Our mouth shall not speak anyhow, Lord, Heavenly Father, Lord. But we pray, Lord, whenever we speak, Lord, it shall be gracious words, Lord. It will be the oracles of your word, O Lord, Heavenly Father, Lord. We give you thanks, we give you praise in Jesus' mighty name. Amen. Verse 3 says, Ashur shall not save us. We will not ride upon horses. Neither will we say any more to the work of our hands, you are our gods. For indeed the fatherless findeth mercy. Hallelujah. So you see, there are people who always try to find strength and hope in things, in people. They find their defense, you know, in a way that they can escape from the problem. But you know, if you're not in God, that problem will always somehow find and overtake you. But here, what the scripture is saying that, you know, learn to find your hope, your trust in God, because it is only God who can be your rock solid defense. It is only God who can protect you. It's only God who can preserve you. Do not trust in your wisdom. Do not trust in your abilities. You know, like the prayers you made, do not even trust in the blessings that has come to you, because, you know, it is God who has given that to you. But if you take God out of the picture, there is no picture left for us. So we're going to make this prayer that at all times, we will continue to have this confidence, this hope that our salvation, our hope is only in the Lord, that it is only God who can save us. And if you know that, if you have that confidence, it doesn't matter who is there before you, what is the fire, what is the storm, you know that God is fighting that battle for you and he's going to give you that victory. So let's pray. We will continue to have God as our refuge. Heavenly Father, we give you thanks, we give you praise, Lord. Lord, as the psalmist says, some put their trust in horses, some in chariots, but we will put our trust in the name of the Lord. Lord, we thank you, Lord, that you are our defense, Lord, Heavenly Father, Lord, that those who run to you, Lord, they are safe, Lord, for you are our strong tower, Lord. Lord, this is our prayer, this is our desire, Lord. Lord, that we will not be those, Lord, who boast in their wisdom, in their strength, in their riches, Lord. No, Lord, but we will make this boast that we are in you, Lord, that we know you, Lord, Heavenly Father, Lord, that we have tasted and seen that you are good, Lord. Lord, our refuge, our safety will continue to be in you, in your word, O Lord, Heavenly Father. For it is your hands that continue to save us, that continues to equip us, Lord. We thank you, Lord, Heavenly Father, Lord, that we are not castaways, Lord, Heavenly Father. We are not bastards, O Lord. We are not those who do not have a father, Lord, but we have you, Lord, a hope, Lord. And in you, we always find mercy, Lord. In you, we find always hope, O Lord. We thank you for your grace, O Lord, which continues to keep us, Lord, in every situation, Lord, Heavenly Father. May we never take your mercy, your grace, or your love for granted, Lord, and return, Lord, to vomit of sin, O Lord, Heavenly Father, Lord. But may we continue to be planted in you, Lord, and remind ourselves, Lord, that you are our God and you are our Father, Lord, that you are our restorer and you are our safety, Lord. You are our refuge, Lord. You are our stronghold in everything, Lord. We have our hope and confidence in you, Lord. And as long as we have that hope and confidence, Lord, we will not be shaken, Lord, Heavenly Father, Lord. Cause us to continue to remind ourselves who we are in you, Lord, and remind ourselves of the hope we have in Christ Jesus, Lord. We give you thanks. We give you praise in Jesus' name. Amen. Verse 4 says, I will heal their backsliding. I will love them freely, for my anger is turned away from him. Verse 5, I will be as a dew unto Israel. He shall grow as the lily and cast forth his roots as Lebanon. His branches shall spread, and his beauty shall be as the olive tree, and his smell as Lebanon. Verse 7, they that dwell under his shadow shall return. They shall revive as the corn and grow as the vine. The scent thereof shall be as the wine of Lebanon. Hallelujah. If you see in these verses, it just shows the beauty of being in God. You know, it shows the prosperity. It shows the fatness. It shows how God restores when you turn back to God. You know, there is beauty. There is healing. You know, there is hope. He turns away his anger from you. His branches spread over. You find safety. You find refuge. All this is possible only when you dwell under the shadow of the Lord, when you know where to find yourself, when you know where to position yourselves, so that it's not just you, but it extends to your household. You be an example for your children. You be an example for those who see you. You know that you can strongly boast and say that my strength, my confidence, my covering is my Lord. He is my banner. So we're going to make this prayer that at all times we will continue to keep the Lord as our banner. We will be found in the safety, in the refuge of his wings. And as we continue to position and remain there, we shall continue to see the beauty of the Lord in every situation. We will continue to see the expansion of the Lord in every situation. We will continue to see his branches spread forth. We will continue to be fruitful. We will continue to see revival. We will continue to see healing in every situation because the Lord's word has said it. Let us just believe it and purpose that this shall be the place where we remain. Let's open our mouths and pray. Heavenly Father, we give you thanks. We give you praise, Lord. Lord, we thank you, Lord. Lord, for our hope, our confidence shall continue to be in you. Lord, we thank you, Lord, that you have turned away your anger from us, Lord. Lord, we thank you, Lord, that you are a God who continues to show us your love, Lord. That you heal everyone, O Lord, Heavenly Father, who returns to you, Lord, Heavenly Father, Lord. We thank you for the growth. We thank you, Lord, for the expansion, Lord. We thank you for spreading your love, your beauty over us, over our children, over our ministry, over our employments, Lord, over all our doings, O Lord, Heavenly Father, Lord. We pray, Lord, we thank you, Lord, that all that we are receiving, these blessings, Lord, this growth, Lord, it is only because of your grace and mercy, Lord, because you have promised it, O Lord, Heavenly Father, Lord. Lord, we purpose, Lord, to remain under the canopy of your blessing, Lord, under the purpose, under the promise that you have given to us, O Lord, Heavenly Father, Lord. We shall not have any bad scent, O Lord, Heavenly Father, Lord, but anything we do, Lord, our obedience, Lord, shall be a sweet-smelling aroma to you, Lord, Heavenly Father, Lord. We shall continue to bring you good pleasure in all that we do, Lord. Our children shall bring you good pleasure, Lord, Heavenly Father. We thank you, Lord, Heavenly Father, Lord, for we shall continue to remain planted in you, Lord. Even as it said in Joshua, Lord, as for me and my house, we will serve the Lord, Lord. Lord, this is our desire, Lord, that we shall continue to be planted in you, Lord, planted in your house, O Lord, that we may continue to enjoy the blessing that causes us to remain in you, Lord. We give you thanks, we give you praise in Jesus' name. Amen. Verse 8 says, Ephraim shall say, what have I to do anymore with idols? I have heard him and observed him. I am like a green fir tree. From me is thy fruit found. Hallelujah. So you see, idolatry was the thing that always caused the people of Israel to turn away from God. Wherever they went, they would give their heart to something else, you know. And if you see today in the world, if there is something that is pleasing to you in the world, it tends to take your focus away. The lust of the eyes, the lust of the flesh, the pride of life. It takes you away from worshiping God. It takes you away from meditating on the word of God. And that becomes an idol in your life. It could be your work. It could be your relationship. It could be anything. Anything that takes away your time from spending with God, it's an idol. So, you know, that's what it says. Ephraim shall say, what have I to do anymore with idols? So we're going to make this prayer that we shall have nothing to do with anything that brings dishonor to the word of God. Anything that tries to take our time away from God, it shall no longer be a part of our lives. We shall continue to honor the Lord and keep him as our first love at all times. We shall not lose our candlestick. We shall not give that place to anyone else because God is a zealous God. And before we make that prayer, it says in the end, from me is thy fruit found. And that's very important. If you turn to John 15, verse 4 and 5, it says, abide in me and I in you. As the branch cannot bear fruit of itself, except it abide in the vine, no more can you, except you abide in me. I am the vine, you are the branches. He that abides in me and I in him, the same brings forth much fruit, for without me, you can do nothing. So, you know, we come to understand that fruitfulness is only because you are connected to the true vine. You know, you can, and it is important for us to continue to bear fruit, you know. God continues to prune us through his word. Fruitfulness, it is just a byproduct of us being connected to the vine. And this is what the scripture says, from me is thy fruit found. So we're going to make this prayer that we shall continue to bring forth fruit as we remain connected to the Lord. Let's open our mouths and pray. Heavenly Father, we give you thanks. We give you praise. Lord, we pray for ourselves. We pray for our children. We pray for each and every one of us, Lord. Idolatry shall no longer be found in us, Lord. It shall never be found in our tabernacles, Lord. Lord, no form of covetousness, Lord. No form of idolatry, Lord. Nothing shall separate us, Lord, from worshipping you in spirit and in truth, Lord. Nothing shall steal away the time that we have to give to you, Lord, Heavenly Father, Lord. Our time, our worship, our talent, our treasure, Lord, nothing, Lord, shall be stolen away, Lord. But we shall continue to honor you, Lord, and keep you as our first love, Lord, Heavenly Father, Lord. We will continue to remind ourselves, O Lord, Heavenly Father, Lord, that it is only through you, Lord, Heavenly Father, that we are able to bear fruit, Lord. And we pray, Lord, O Heavenly Father, we shall continue to bear good fruit, Lord, that your word shall continue to prune us, Lord, Heavenly Father, Lord, that at all times, Lord, we shall be found as those who bear fruit, Lord. We shall be a tree planted by the rivers of water, Lord, bringing forth fruit in each season, Lord. Our leaf shall not wither away, Lord. Whatever we put our hands to do, it shall continue to prosper through you, Lord, Heavenly Father. We pray, Lord, may we continue to be watered by you, Lord, watered by your word, O Lord, Heavenly Father, Lord, and continue to bear fruit, Lord, that brings good glory, Lord, that brings good honor to your name, O Lord, Heavenly Father. Bad fruit shall never be found in us, O Lord, Heavenly Father, Lord, but fruit that continues to bring us closer to you, Lord, Heavenly Father, Lord. We give you thanks, we give you praise in Jesus' name. Amen. And lastly, verse 9 says, who is wise and he shall understand these things? Prudent and he shall know them. For the ways of the Lord are right and the just shall walk in them, but the transgressors shall fall therein. Hallelujah. This shall not be our portion. We shall not be those who are called as transgressors. We shall not be those who fall by the wayside. We shall be those who are called wise. We shall be those who have the spirit of understanding. We shall be those who know, who are prudent, who are called as those who follow the way of the Lord. And what is the way of the Lord? Jesus says, I am the way, I am the truth and the life. No one comes to the Father except through me. It's as simple as that. So as this word is revealed, we shall be called the just who walk in the word. Let's open our mouths and pray. Heavenly Father, we give you thanks. We give you praise, Lord. We thank you for the way that you have plainly set forth for each and every one of us, Lord. Lord, our eyes shall never be blind, Lord, to the way that has been plainly set before us, Lord. We thank you, Lord, that you have shown us the path of life, Lord. In your presence, Lord, there is fullness of joy. At your right hand, pleasures forevermore, Lord. At all times, O Lord, Heavenly Father, Lord, we shall be called wise, Lord, Heavenly Father. We shall be those who understand your word, O Lord, Heavenly Father. We shall be called prudent, Lord. We shall be those, O Lord, who know that your word and your ways are right, O Lord, and we shall continue to walk in them, Lord, Heavenly Father, Lord. And we pray, Lord, we shall continue to be those who continue to shine forth, Lord, this glorious work, O Lord, Heavenly Father, and bring many, Lord, to this righteous way, O Lord, Heavenly Father, Lord, Heavenly Father, Lord. We shall not be counted among the transgressors, O Lord, but we shall be those, O Lord, who shall be called wise, O Lord, who continue, Lord, to preach and teach, Lord, these transgressors, Lord, the error of their ways, Lord, and bring them, Lord, to the glorious way, which is you, Lord Jesus, Lord. We give you thanks, we give you praise in Jesus' mighty name. Amen.
2: Hallelujah. Amen. 2 Corinthians chapter 4, verse 18 says, while we do not look at the things which are seen, but at the things which are not seen. For the things which are seen are temporary, but the things which are not seen are eternal. Hallelujah. The things which are not seen are eternal. The word of God may not be seen, but still Hebrews chapter 11 verse 2 says, we understand that the things which are seen were not made of things which are visible. They were framed by the word of God. Hallelujah. Let's go to the book of Mark 11, verse 22. It says there, Jesus answered and said to them, have faith in God. Hallelujah. And he said, for assuredly I say to you, whoever says to this mountain, be removed and be cast into the sea, and does not doubt in his heart, but believes that those things he says will be done, he will have whatever he says. 24. Therefore I say to you, whatever things you ask when you pray, believe that you receive them, and you will have them. Hallelujah. And I thank God for the prayers, which is a prayer that I want us to pray. The psalmist says in Psalm 45 verse 2, he says, "You are fairer than the sons of men. Grace is poured on your lips. Our God has blessed you forever." Hallelujah. All the men of faith in Hebrews 11 appropriated everything they did and everything they had and whoever they became because of faith. Hallelujah. And so we are going to pray like the disciples asked Jesus. They said, "Increase our faith." And we're going to pray also that grace will be poured on our lips so that we will know always to order our conversation aright. The Bible says the just needs to live by faith. Otherwise, we will not accomplish, we will not complete, we will not finish the race that is set before us. But by faith, the Bible says, the elders obtained a good testimony. Hallelujah. So we are going to pray. Amen. Now, what is your prayer? Your prayer is, "Lord, I will finish this race. I will obtain a good testimony." Yes, we have prayed it before, but the Spirit of God is one. Hallelujah. "I will finish my race. I will complete my destiny. I will finish my assignment. I will obtain a good testimony in the name of Jesus Christ." You're going to pray and say, "Lord, grace is poured on my lips," and ask God for more grace on your lips so that you will order your conversation aright. You will speak aright. You will not speak carelessly. Amen. You will know to speak the word of God, not speaking the way the world speaks. Hallelujah. But speak what you can speak spiritually. You can speak it physically. What you see spiritually, you can see it spiritually. Amen. What you hear and understand spiritually by faith, you will also understand it physically when they begin to happen. Hallelujah. So open your mouth and let's pray. Unbelief. Jesus said, if only you can believe those things you say that they will come to pass, you will have what you say. So let's open our mouth and pray. Pray for yourself and say, "Father, my desire is to finish my race. I shall not fall back in the name of Jesus Christ." Let's pray. Heavenly Father, Lord, we thank you, King of Glory. We present ourselves unto you, Abba Father, and commit ourselves into your mighty hand. Thank you, Abba Father, Lord. We ask, King of Glory, Lord God Almighty, to run this race in faith in the name of Jesus Christ. We ask for grace, oh Lord God, to run and finish this race, this duty, this assignment, this call, this election, Abba Father, to finish it in your beauty, to finish it in faith in the name of Jesus Christ. We ask, oh Lord God, that we continue to remain steadfast, focused, and not be distracted in the name of Jesus Christ, looking only unto Jesus Christ. Thank you, Abba Father, Lord. We ask for grace, oh Lord God, to continue in your word in the name of Jesus Christ. Father, to speak by your word in the name of Jesus, to see things by your word, through your word in the name of Jesus Christ, and to continue to hear only by your word in the name of Jesus Christ. Unbelief, Abba Father, shall not take us away from the love of God that is shed abroad in our hearts. Unbelief, Abba Father, shall not separate us from the love of God that is in Christ Jesus. Unbelief shall not distract us, Abba Father, from completing the race that is set before us in the name of Jesus Christ. Thank you, Abba Father, Lord. We pray, Abba Father, that we will know to order our conversations aright in the name of Jesus Christ, that our mouths will continue to speak right things, will continue to speak by your word, will continue to speak in faith, will continue to declare the things that you have spoken to us in the name of Jesus Christ. Father, Lord, we thank you. We give you praise, Lord, in the name of Jesus Christ. Thank you, Heavenly Father, in Jesus' name. Amen. Amen. And if we go again to Luke 17, where the disciples told Jesus Christ, "Lord, increase our faith." Verse 6 there says, "So the Lord said, if you have faith in God as a mustard seed, you can say to this mulberry tree, be pulled up by the roots and be planted in the sea, and it will obey you." Hallelujah. I want us to go to the book of Isaiah 22, verse 22. Jesus said, "If you have a little faith as small as this mustard seed, you can say to this mulberry tree, be pulled up by the roots and be planted in the sea, and it will obey you." Hallelujah. Faith to finish the race. Amen. To finish the race means we have to keep declaring. We have to keep speaking. We have to keep walking in the authority that God has given to us in the name of Jesus Christ. Isaiah 22, verse 22. It says there, "The key of the house of David I will lay on his shoulder, so he shall open and no one shall shut, and he shall shut and no one shall open." 23 says, "I will fasten him as a peg in a secure place, and he will become a glorious throne to his father's house." Hallelujah. Here we see that God grants authority to his children, to his stewards, to his people, those who believe in him, those who trust in him. God grants them, he gives them authority. And this authority is symbolized by the key. To this servant, Eliakim was given the key of the house of David. Hallelujah. The key to the royal palace. Amen. But thank God, Jesus Christ himself now has these keys, the key of authority. And this authority is what we need to be able to live by faith. Hallelujah. That's whatever faith we have depends on our knowledge of the authority that is vested on the faith that we have in God. Hallelujah. Look at what Jesus said in Revelation chapter 3, verse 7. He says, "This thing says he who is holy, he who is true, he who has the key of David, he who opens and no one shuts, and shuts

and no one opens. Hallelujah. So this key, the key of David, Jesus has it now. Hallelujah. And in Matthew 16, he says, I have given you the keys of the kingdom. Hallelujah. And so simply, he has the authority and he has given us the authority. Hallelujah. So our faith is to use this authority that God has given us in the name of Jesus. Use it to do what? Use it to speak. Use it to declare. Use it to open doors. Use it to shut doors. Hallelujah. And Jesus said, I am he who opens and no one shuts, and shuts and no one opens. Amen. He says, I know your works. I have set before you an open door, and no one can shut it. Hallelujah. So know it that Jesus himself is the door. Hallelujah. He said, I have set before you an open door. And that's what your eyes of faith need to see, that before you are open doors. Hallelujah. And so it doesn't matter the situation where you are in. It doesn't matter where you are. It doesn't matter the state where you are at now. It doesn't matter. It is not enough to do what? To keep quiet. Hallelujah. It is enough to do what? To speak by the things which are not seen. Hallelujah. So that the things which are seen will be created, will be formed by the things which you speak in the name of Jesus Christ. So we are going to pray in the name of Jesus, and you're going to pray this time by faith, with serious faith, and ask God and say, God, I ask for open doors. My open doors in the name of Jesus Christ. And we are going to pray and say, Lord, grant me wisdom, grant me understanding, wisdom to see the doors that you have opened for me in the name of Jesus Christ, and understanding to be able to enter in and walk through the doors that God has opened for you in the name of Jesus Christ. Yes, we know not every door is God's door. That's why we need wisdom to walk by the door and through the door in the name of Jesus Christ. Open your mouth and begin to pray. Ask God for open doors of opportunity, open doors of success, open doors of joy, open doors of spiritual increase, open doors of our children's academical successes in the name of Jesus Christ. Open doors for promotions in our workplaces in the name of Jesus. Open doors for evangelism. Open doors for the work of the ministry in the name of Jesus. Say, Father, open our eyes, Father, in the name of Jesus Christ, as we ask for open doors, open opportunities. Abba Father, we ask for spiritual upliftment. Oh Lord God, we ask for divine wisdom in the name of Jesus Christ. Father Lord, we say, Lord, we come before you, oh Lord God, in the authority of your word, Abba Father, thanking you for Jesus Christ, for him who has the keys of David and has given us this key of David. We stand on this authority, Abba Father, and declare, asking, open doors in the name of Jesus Christ. Father, Lord, we open the doors of success in our lives in the name of Jesus Christ. Father, we ask, oh Lord God, give everyone the wisdom, oh Lord God, to see and identify and recognize every door that you have opened for us in the name of Jesus Christ. Father, Lord, we declare, Abba Father, as we seek your face, oh Lord God, King of glory, grant us courage, Abba Father, to step into the doors in the name of Jesus Christ. Make our feet strong in the name of Jesus Christ, for we walk by faith. Teach us to walk by faith and not by sight in the name of Jesus Christ. Father, Lord, through Jesus, we will go in and out and find pasture. And so, Lord, we declare this day in the name of Jesus that everyone's feet shall be strong to walk by faith in the name of Jesus Christ. Thank you, Abba Father. Thank you, King of glory. In Jesus' name, amen. Amen. And the Bible says, open your mouth wide and I will fill it. Amen. That's what the Bible says. Open your mouth wide and I will fill it. We will speak by the word of God in the name of Jesus Christ. We are going to fill. You see,

the name of Jesus Christ. So we are going to pray. Our prayer this day is to turn around and turn around every pot that has been turned upside down in the name of Jesus Christ is going to be turned around in the name of Jesus Christ. Turn it around and begin to fill it with the water of the word of God. Let's open our mouth and begin to pray in the name of Jesus Christ. Father, King of glory, in the name of Jesus Christ, we declare, Abba, Father, Lord, your beauty, O Lord God, in our lives in the name of Jesus Christ. We declare that our lives shining forth in the name of Jesus Christ. Turn around every pot, Abba, Father, in our lives, oh Lord God, that has been turned upside down. Father, we turn them up today in the name of Jesus Christ. They are set, Abba, Father, to be filled with the water of the word of God that we hear, the water of the word of God that we read, the water of the word of God that we understand in the name of Jesus Christ. Father, Lord, as we fill it, Abba, Father, in the name of Jesus Christ, Lord, there shall be no emptiness in the name of Jesus Christ. There shall be no lack in the name of Jesus. There shall be no confusion in the name of Jesus Christ. Father, Lord, every pot as it is filled with the water of your word, Abba, Father, it shall be turned to wine in the name of Jesus Christ. For our expectation is of you, Abba, Father, and our expectation shall not be cut off in the name of Jesus Christ. Father, Lord, your word says that our belly, our bodies, every part of our lives shall be satisfied with the fruit of our mouth. Father, Lord, our mouth shall not keep silent in the name of Jesus Christ. We fill every pot, oh Lord God, in the name of Jesus, with the beauty of your word in the name of Jesus Christ. Thank you, Heavenly Father. Thank you, King of glory. Let nothing, Abba Father, let nothing steal away, oh Lord God, in the name of Jesus Christ, the good things that you have prepared for us. In the name of Jesus. Thank you, Abba Father. We give you praise in Jesus' name. Amen. And we are still going to pray. We are going to take grace. Amen. He says, as we have the keys of David to open doors, we also have the key to close doors that are not right. In the name of Jesus. Doors of shame. Doors of ugliness. Doors of sickness. In the name of Jesus, doors of lack, doors of failure, we close it, it remains closed in the name of Jesus Christ. So let's take grace in the name of Jesus Christ and close every door of negativity from your mouth in the name of Jesus, around your life in the name of Jesus. Open your mouth, standing on the authority of the word. Begin to close the doors in your life, in your children's life, in the name of Jesus Christ. Open your mouth and pray. God only wants to see his beauty in us, in the name of Jesus Christ. Let's pray. Heavenly Father, King of glory, Lord God Almighty, as we seek you, as we seek your face, O Lord God, in the meekness of wisdom, Abba, Father, Lord God Almighty, we present and say, Lord, order our steps in your word in the name of Jesus Christ. Order our feet, Abba Father, to walk by your light, to walk in the light of the word of God in the name of Jesus Christ. Father, we stand on the authority of your word today and declare, Lord, that whatever has been blinding our eyes, Abba Father, from seeing your doors, oh Lord God, from seeing you, oh Lord God, from seeing the doors that you have kept open for us in the name of Jesus Christ, Father, it is lifted off us today in the name of Jesus Christ. And Lord, we take grace, oh Lord God, to close every door of sickness in the name of Jesus, to shut every door of shame in the name of Jesus, to shut every door of failure in the name of Jesus, to shut doors of sorrows in our lives in the name of Jesus, to shut doors of obstacles in the name of Jesus Christ. Thank you, Abba Father. We shall no longer enter into them in the name of Jesus Christ. And even if we may have entered, Abba Father, Lord, this day we take grace to step out of them in the name of Jesus Christ. Thank you, Abba Father. Our feet are turned on the way in the name of Jesus. Thank you, King of glory. We shall continue to walk in the way of the Lord. We shall continue to walk in the light of the word of God. We shall continue to walk in your righteousness, O Lord God, in the name of Jesus Christ. Thank you, Heavenly Father. We give you praise in Jesus' name.
Amen.

0: Amen. And lastly, if we go to Obadiah, the book of Obadiah, verse 17, Obadiah 17, it says, "But on Mount Zion there shall be deliverance, and there shall be holiness. The house of Jacob shall possess their possession." Hallelujah. Each and every one of us, we will possess our possession in the name of Jesus. Everything that the Lord delivers to us, we shall possess it in Jesus' name. If you go again to the book of Isaiah, Isaiah 65, from verse 20, he says, "No more shall an infant from there live but a few days, nor an old man who has not fulfilled his days. For the child shall die 100 years old, but the sinner being 100 years old shall be accursed." 21, "They shall build houses and inhabit them. They shall plant vineyards and eat their fruit. They shall not build and another inhabit. They shall not plant and another eat. For as the days of a tree, so shall be the days of my people, and my elect shall long enjoy the work of their hands." 23, "They shall not labor in vain, nor bring forth children for trouble, for they shall be the descendants of the blessed of the Lord, and their offspring with them." Hallelujah. Upon Mount Zion, there shall be what? Deliverance. Amen. And the house of Jacob shall do what? Possess their possession. We will not labor in vain. Walking by faith is not easy. Hallelujah. There's a lot of labor in it. Hallelujah. Faith works by love. Because we love the Lord, because we love ourselves, we want to be with the Father. We want to complete. We want to show forth the glory of the Lord. Hallelujah. And so we will possess our possession in the name of Jesus Christ. And as the Lord, every time he thrusts out the enemy before us and says, "Destroy it," we destroy it and take it out of the way so that we do not stumble in the name of Jesus Christ. And so we are going to pray. You will possess your possession. Your possession is good health in Jesus' name. Your possession is good success for your children in the name of Jesus Christ. Your children shall be even bigger and greater and higher than you in the name of Jesus Christ. Your possession is everlasting joy. Your possession is peace all around. Hallelujah. Your possession is eternal life in Christ Jesus. Your possession is to dwell in the presence of the Lord where there is fullness of joy. Hallelujah. Your position is that as you labor, you will eat in Jesus' name. You will not labor and another man will eat in the name of Jesus. So open your mouth and make this declaration over yourself, over your children, over your life, over the things that the Lord has given to you in your employment. You will not labor and another person will come and take over. That is not your portion in the name of Jesus Christ. As you have labored to build, so you shall eat in the fruit in the land. As you are willing and obedient, you shall eat the good that is in the land. Open your mouth and declare it for yourself. Declare it for your children. Declare it in the name of Jesus Christ. We are sowing seeds of prayers in this land. We shall eat the fruit of it. We shall eat the harvest in the name of Jesus. We shall not plant and another will eat in the name of Jesus. We shall not build and another will inhabit in the name of Jesus. Father, Lord, we stand on the authority of your word, Abba, Father, Lord God Almighty, in the name of Jesus, pronouncing over your people, Abba, Father, that the beauty of Jesus Christ shall continually be seen in us in the name of Jesus Christ. King of glory, Jehovah, Lord, the things that you have given to us, our Father, Lord, shall remain for us in the name of Jesus Christ. Our labor shall not be in vain in the name of Jesus Christ. Neither shall our children be for trouble in the name of Jesus Christ. King of glory, our descendants shall be called the blessed of the Lord, even as your word has spoken it in the name of Jesus Christ. Thank you, Abba Father. We shall live to ripe full old age in the name of Jesus Christ, and we shall stand to declare that the generation of the righteous is blessed, that our generation is blessed in the name of Jesus Christ. Thank you, Abba Father. You said, my elect shall long enjoy the work of their hands. King of glory, each and every one of us in our businesses, in our employment, Abba Father, shall long enjoy the work of our hands in the name of Jesus Christ. We shall build, Abba Father, and inhabit. We shall plant vineyards, Abba Father, and eat their fruits in the name of Jesus Christ. King of glory, Jehovah, let your name be glorified. Let your name be magnified. Let your beauty be seen in the works of our hands, Abba Father. Whatever you do, Lord, is forever. Thank you, King of glory. Thank you, Ancient of Days. The finished work of Christ, Abba Father, let it continue to answer to your people and supply our needs. In Jesus' name we pray, amen and amen.
1: Revive us, Lord! Revive us, Lord! We need a Holy Ghost revival! Send the rain from heaven! Flood our thirsty souls today!

that men may hear the truth, come to the light of the truth, and walk in the truth. Dr. Ihemeh N. Ndukwe, a missionary in the Middle East and Asia for more than 21 years, graced with a word for revival, now comes your way on Revival Now. 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

Revival now. Revival is quickened by the Holy Spirit. This same Spirit that raised Jesus Christ from the dead is still moving, shaking the whole earth, reviving and filling with new wine those who are eagerly waiting for the appearing of Jesus Christ the second time for salvation. Isaiah 55 verse 1 calls out, "Ho, everyone who thirsts, come to the waters. Come and be filled with the new wine of the truths of Jesus Christ. Come seek the Lord while he may be found. Why wait till you find yourself in difficulties? Come, call upon the Lord while he is near." But note what Jesus said in Mark chapter 2 verse 22. "No one puts new wine into old wineskins, or else the new wine bursts the wineskin. The wine is spilled and the wineskin ruined. But new wine must be put into new wineskins." God is seeking new wineskins to fill with the new wine of his word and power. You can let the truth of God's word enter you today, turn you and change you into a new wineskin. Proverbs 25 verse 4 charges this: "Take away the dross from the silver, and it will go to the silversmith for jewelry." So why not take away and forsake those wrong ways, wrong mentalities and ideas, wrong ministrations, wrong rulerships and leaderships, self-righteousnesses, all of which have done neither you, the people, the family, the nation, any good. So let the wicked forsake his way, and the unrighteous man his thoughts. Let him return to the Lord, and he will have mercy on him, and to our God, for he will abundantly pardon, and fashion him into a vessel fit for the master's use. So come to Jesus now and eat what is good, and let your soul delight itself in God's abundance. To minister is Dr. Iheme Ndukwe. Dr. Iheme Ndukwe is a missionary to the Middle East and Asia for more than 21 years, preaching the word of God pure and unadulterated in demonstration of the Spirit and of power, so that men's faith will not be on the enticing words of man's wisdom, but in the power of God. Dr. Ndukwe is graced with the word for revival now, reviving the minister, family, and nations. Remember, the entrance of God's word gives light and gives understanding to the simple. Let the word enter in today and revive you now. Revival now.

Our message today is taken from Hebrews chapter 11 from verse 8. By faith, Abraham, when he was called to go out into a place which he should after receive an inheritance, obeyed, and he went out, not knowing whither he went. So the key was here, by faith, Abraham obeyed when God called him out. Faith works with obedience. If you say you believe God, you need to obey. Abraham was called by God. He obeyed. That is the key word. And did exactly what God told him to do. We can see it in Genesis chapter 12. Genesis chapter 12 from verse 1. It says, now the Lord has said unto Abraham, get thee out of thy country and from thy kindred and from thy father's house unto a land that I will show thee. Verse 2, and I make of thee a great nation, and I bless thee, and make thy name great, and that shall be a blessing. Verse 3, and I bless them that bless thee, and curse him that curseth thee, and in thee shall all families of the earth be blessed. Verse 4, so Abraham departed, as the Lord had spoken unto him, and Lot went with him. Abraham was 75 years old when he departed out of Haran. So Abraham obeyed as God called him out. The Bible says, without faith, it's impossible to please God. For he that cometh to God must believe that he is, and that he is a rewarder of them that diligently seek him. If you say you are walking by faith, and you are not obeying what the word of God is saying, that is presumption. That is not faith at all. Faith works in obedience to what the word of God is saying. So Abraham obeyed. He started this relationship with God by being obedient. You can't start relationship with God without being obedient. All God is expecting from us is obedience, not sacrifice. And he continued in obedience to the word of God. If you also go to that same Genesis chapter 12 from verse 6, he said, and Abraham passed through the land unto the place of Shechem, unto the plain of Moreh, and the Canaanite was then in the land. 7, and the Lord appeared unto Abraham and said, unto thy seed will I give this land. And there builded he an altar unto the Lord who appeared unto him. Verse 8, and he removed from thence unto a mountain on the east of Bethel, and pitched his tent, having Bethel on the west and Hai on the east. And there he builded an altar unto the Lord and called upon the name of the Lord. So wherever Abraham moved, he was making an altar for the Lord. He was maintaining the presence of God. You can't be yielded to the leadership of the Holy Spirit if you are not open to obey what the word of God is saying. Revelation is continuous. As you continue to obey, if God has told you something to do, unless you obey the first instruction, you will not receive the subsequent revelation and instruction that will take you to where God wants you to be. Unless you are yielded to the leadership of the Holy Spirit continuously, you may not reach the promised land. Abraham obeyed God. That should be your responsibility. You should learn to obey God. You should learn to do what God has told you to do at each point in time. Your obedience to the word of God is an indication that you are yielded to do the will of God. Abraham obeyed. That's what the scripture is telling us there. By faith, Abraham, when he was called to go out into a place which he should after receive an inheritance, obeyed, and he went out, not knowing whither he went.
He didn't see the place before obeying. Faith does not work by sight. He did not wait to be convinced before obeying. He just heard what the Lord told him to do, and he went forward to obey. The book of James chapter 2, verse 19 says this, that believeth that there is one God that dwells well. The devils also believe and tremble. So it's not believing without putting your belief into action that makes you a true Christian. Because the devils also, they believe, but they tremble. He continued that James chapter 2 verse 20. But we don't know other man that faith without works is dead. Verse 21. Was not Abraham, our father, justified by works when he had offered Isaac, his son, upon the altar? Verse 22. Seest thou how faith wrought with his works, and by works was faith made perfect. Faith is complete and completed through obedience. If not, it is presumption. So if you believe God, obey what God has said in his word. And that's why the scripture says concerning Abraham in that James chapter 2 verse 23. And the scripture was fulfilled. We say, Abraham believed God, and it was imputed unto him for righteousness. And he was called the friend of God. Obedience is the key in worshiping God in spirit and in truth. Remember what Jesus told us in John chapter 15, from verses 14 to 15. Say, ye are my friends if you do whatsoever I command you. Verse 15, henceforth I call you not servants, for the servant knoweth not what his Lord doeth, but I have called you friends, for all things that I have heard of my Father I've made known unto you. Abraham was called a friend of God because he obeyed. And as long as he continued to obey, God continuously revealed to him what he ought to do. And that's what Jesus Christ is telling us here. If you do what he has commanded us to do in his word, we are his friends. We are no more servants, because the servant knows not what his Lord doeth. So you want God to call you his friend? You want our Lord and Savior Jesus Christ to call you his friend? Do his word. Purpose to obey. See what was said concerning our Lord and Savior Jesus Christ. In Hebrews chapter 5, verses 8 to 9. Though he were a son, yet learned he obedience by the things which he suffered. Verse 9, and being made perfect, he became the author of eternal salvation unto all them that obey him. So our duty is to walk in obedience. It's when you walk in obedience that you be called a friend of God. Obedience to the word of God, that is faith. And God cannot reveal things to you if you are not walking in obedience to the word he has already revealed to you. It doesn't matter what you are going through. It doesn't matter the present suffering. Purpose to remain in the place of obedience. Christ himself learned obedience by the things which he suffered. So even in obedience, if you are going through suffering, it's for your own good. For the glory that shall be revealed in you cannot be compared with what you are going through now. Put your utmost trust in the Lord and obey the word of God. Follow the leadership of the Holy Spirit. That Hebrews 11 verse 8 says it expressly. By faith, Abraham, when he was called to go out into a place which he should after receive for an inheritance, obeyed. And went up, not knowing whither he went. If he did not obey the instruction,
he might not have been in a position to establish the promise that God has already made for him. We have a hand in reaching the promise God has made for us. And the hand we have is the hand of yieldedness to obey what God has told us to do. So our responsibility, as we can see in 2 Corinthians chapter 10, verses 5 to 6, it's casting down imaginations and every high thing that exalted itself against the knowledge of God and bringing into captivity every thought to the obedience of Christ. Verses, and having in a readiness to revenge all disobedience when your obedience is fulfilled. So our responsibility is to refuse everything that will try to make us not to obey the instructions of the Lord, not to obey the word of God. The Bible says, casting down imagination and every high thing that exalts itself against the knowledge of God and bringing to captivity every thought to the obedience of Christ. So everything that tries to lure you away from obeying the word of God, refuse it, reject it, cast it down. Purpose to focus looking unto Jesus, the author and the finisher of your faith. For by faith, Abraham, when he was called to go out into a place which he should after receive for an inheritance, obeyed. And he went out, not knowing whither he went. He trusted God, who has given the instruction that God will never lead him astray. So he purposed to walk with the Lord. As the scripture tells us in that Psalm 23, the Lord is my shepherd, I shall not want. He maketh me to lie down in green pastures. He leadeth me beside the still waters. He restored my soul. He leadeth me in the paths of righteousness for his name's sake. Yea, though I walk through the valley of the shadow of death, I will fear no evil, for thou art with me. Thy rod and thy staff, they comfort me. That prepares a table before me in the presence of my enemies. That anointest my hair with oil, my cup runneth over. Surely, goodness and mercy shall follow me all the days of my life, and I dwell in the house of the Lord forever. So he put his utmost trust in the Lord, that the Lord will never lead him astray, because the Lord is his shepherd. So by faith, Abraham, when he was called to go out into a place where he should after receive an inheritance, obeyed. And he went out, not knowing whither he went. Hebrews 11 verse 9 says, by faith he sojourned in the land of promise, as in a strange country, dwelling in tabernacles with Isaac and Jacob, the heirs with him of the same promise. So he dwelt, he lived in that land of promise. He did not put his heart on the promise. He put his heart in obeying what God has told him to do. That's why he sojourned in that land of promise, as in a strange country, dwelling in tabernacles, something that is easily movable. He dwelt in tabernacles with Isaac and Jacob, the heirs with him, of the same promise. He did not make the place his permanent abode. He was satisfied in staying wherever God located him to be. And wherever God located or relocated him to be, he was content to stay there and continue to call on the Lord. Have you ceased to call on the Lord because you are not satisfied where you are now? Because there's a place you are expected to be, but you have not yet reached that place or that point. Abraham was satisfied with wherever God located him. The Bible said in Genesis 13, from verse 1, it said, and Abraham went up out of Egypt, he and his wife, and all that he had, and Lot with him, into the south. And Abraham was very rich in cattle, in silver, and in gold. Verse 3, and he went on his journeys from the south even to Bethel, unto the place where his tent had been at the beginning, between Bethel and Ai. Verse 4.
unto the place of the altar, which he had made there at the first. And there Abraham called on the name of the Lord. Wherever he was located or relocated, he remained there to worship the Lord in spirit and in truth. He never complained. He never murmured. The Bible also said again, in that Genesis 13 verse 18, then Abraham removed his tent and came and dwelt in the plain of Mamre, which is in Hebron, and built an altar unto the Lord. He remained close to the Lord wherever he went and wherever the Lord located him. He never moved away from the Lord. Let me tell you, when you move away from the Lord, you move away from the promise. The Lord should be first before the promise. That's why the Bible tells us, seek ye first the kingdom of God and his righteousness, and all the things that the Gentiles are running after will become an addition to you. So wherever Abraham went, God was with him, because he was obeying the instruction of the Lord. He was not the one leading the Lord. The Lord was leading him. These days and times, many people want to lead the Holy Spirit and not the other way around. But Abraham yielded himself to be led by the Lord. And wherever the Lord led him, and wherever the Lord kept him and told him to stay, he stayed there. In obedience and worshiping him in spirit and in truth. You desire the continuous presence of the Lord and continuous revelation from the Lord, remain continuously in obedience to the word of God. That is the secret of walking by faith. As long as you purpose to keep obeying what God is saying, you keep receiving revelation from the Lord. And you continue to go up by revelation. Abraham sojourned in the land that the Lord told him to go to. Say by faith, he sojourned in the land of promise, as in a strange country, dwelling in tents with Isaac and Jacob, the heirs with him of the same promise. He never complained. And as long as he sojourned and remained where God told him to remain, God kept visiting him. He maintained the presence of God. Learn to remain in the presence of God. Because that's the only way the Lord will show you the path of life. For in the presence of God is fullness of joy. At his right hand, there are pleasures forevermore. So learn to remain in the place God has told you to remain, or to go where God has called you to go. Don't rebel, don't refuse. Even if it doesn't look special in the sight of man, just obey God. Do what he told you to do. And you see God visiting you continuously. You see revelation coming to you continuously. If you also see again, God visited Abraham in Genesis 18, verse 1. And the Lord appeared unto him in place of Mamre, and sat in the tent door in the heat of the day. Verse 9. And they said unto him, where is Sarah, thy wife? And he said, behold, in the tent. They were dwelling in the tent with his family and ready to move at God's call and instruction. They never considered the world their home. Abraham, by example, taught his children, Isaac, and then Isaac to Jacob, who were heirs together with him to the promise. The transientness of life. If only in this world you have hope, you have all men most miserable. Learn to know that the world is not our home. That was the way Abraham walked with God. You can't walk by faith and remain receiving continuous revelation from God if you have made the world your home. For the scripture tells us in that Hebrews 11 verse 9, by faith he sojourned in the land of promise, as in a strange country,
dwelling in tabernacles with Isaac, and Jacob, the heirs with him of the same promise. Verse 10, for he looked for a city which have foundations, whose builder and maker is God. He was looking beyond the present circumstance, the present situation, the present land where he was looking up to that city which have foundation, whose builder and maker is God. He was more interested in maintaining the presence of God on this earth and to be with God eternally. What is your hope? What is your interest? Are you more interested in enjoying the pleasures of this world, the lust of the flesh, the lust of the eye, and the pride of life, instead of maintaining the presence of God in your life and looking to be with God eternally? The Bible said Abraham looked for a city which have foundations, whose builder and maker is God. I encourage you, as the scripture says in Hebrews chapter 12 from verse 1, wherefore see we also are compassed about with so great a cloud of witnesses. Let us lay aside every weight and the sin which does so easily beset us, and let us run with patience the race that is set before us. Verse 2, looking unto Jesus, the author and finisher of our faith, who, for the joy that was set before him, endured the cross, despising the shame, and he sat down at the right hand of the throne of God. That should be our attitude in this world, as heirs of God's promise. Romans chapter 8 from verse 16. So the Spirit, he said, bear witness with our spirit that we are the children of God. Verse 17, and if children, then heirs of God, and joint heirs with Christ, if so be that we suffer with him, that we may be also glorified together. Verse 18, for I reckon that the sufferings of this present time are not worthy to be compared with the glory which shall be revealed in us. That's why we should be like Abraham, who looked for a city which have foundations, whose builder and maker is God. So I encourage you to know that you are come unto Mount Zion and unto the city of the living God, the heavenly Jerusalem, unto an innumerable company of angels. Hebrews chapter 12. Verse 23 continued, say to the general assembly and church of the firstborn which are written in heaven, and to God, the judge of all, and to the spirits of just men made perfect. Verse 24, and to Jesus, the mediator of the new covenant, and to the blood of sprinkling that speaketh better things than that of Abel. Verse 28, say, wherefore we receive in a kingdom which cannot be moved. Let us have grace whereby we may serve God acceptably with reverence and godly fear, that will make you to believe the word of God and walk with the word of God. By faith, Abraham, when he was called to go out into a place which he should not have received for an inheritance, obeyed. And he went out not knowing whither he went. You want to receive the inheritance the Lord has promised you? Walk in obedience. Learn to be followers of them who through faith and patience inherit the promises. Don't be slothful. Be yielded to the leadership of the Holy Spirit. As a child of God, that's how you can make it. For this world is not our home. For here have we no continuing city, but we seek one to come. Let it be your desire, as Hebrews 13, verse 14 says it. For here have we no continuing city, but we seek one to come. Seek ye first the kingdom of God and his righteousness. Be seeking for the one to come.
Seek the will of God. Seek to walk in the will of God. Purpose to obey what the word of God is telling you to do at each point in time. Don't be distracted. Purpose to live your life walking by faith in obedience to the word of God. Be yielded to the leadership of the Holy Spirit so that at the end, it will have been, you fought a good fight. You have finished your course. And you are now obtained the crown of righteousness that God has purposed for them that obey him. If you do this, remain blessed. In Jesus' name, amen.

0: 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That is spelled out as www.inwardrevival.org. I repeat that website address, www.inwardrevival.org, or email info@inwardrevival.org. 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I repeat the email address, info@inwardrevival.org. Alternatively, please telephone the office on +234 701 687 0490. I repeat that telephone number, +234 701 687 0490. Thank you so much.
1: When the roll is called on yonder, I'll be there.
2: Hallelujah. What a word. Let us thank God for the word and message of life that we have received this day. Heavenly Father, we just want to thank you for this word coming from your throne of grace. And we rejoice at the opportunity given us, Lord, to choose to receive the inheritance you have promised us through and by our obedience, which is the city which has foundation, whose builder and maker is God. We receive grace, Abba Father, not to be slothful in righteousness. We heard it this day. Here in the world, we have no continuing city. And so, Lord, we ask for grace for everyone hearing you today to seek the one to come, to seek the city to come, to seek the kingdom of God and its righteousness, and desire to be clothed with our habitation which is from above, that being so clothed, we will not be found naked in the day of reckoning. Thank you, Heavenly Father, for your great grace which you have shown us in Jesus Christ, in whose matchless name we praise and thank you. Amen. Our first prayer today is taken from the main text, Hebrews chapter 11 verse 8, and I read, "By faith Abraham obeyed when he was called to go out to the place which he would receive as an inheritance, and he went out not knowing where he was going." Hallelujah. We heard it. Abraham obeyed and departed without knowing where he was going. That scripture didn't say Abraham argued and delayed and reasoned to know where he was going. Nor was he determined to apply human wisdom to decide where he will be located. May we have grace to refrain from human wisdom, but have grace also to respond in obedience to God's word. For in all the scripture we see that as many as tried to apply human wisdom were destroyed. That is not your portion, child of God, believer, minister. God says in his word, "My people perish for lack of knowledge." Thank God, knowledge of faith has come to us today, teaching that what God expects from us is our obedience and not our sacrifices. For obedience to the word of God, that is faith. And verse 9 says, "By faith, which is by obedience, he dwelt in the land of promise." So let us pray, for every believer, even for those who do not yet know Jesus Christ as Lord and personal Savior, that we will come to the place of obedience, to learn to do what God has told us to do at each point in time. For our obedience is an indication that we are yielded to do the will of God. If you do what Abraham did, you will receive and enjoy what Abraham received and enjoyed. Let us pray. Heavenly Father, in the name of Jesus, we thank you, Father, that the knowledge of obedience has come and has taught us today that those who do not obey you cannot reach the promised land. I pray this day for everyone hearing this word. May this word be implanted in our hearts to make us wise in the obedience of faith. May we take root in it downwards, and may we bear its fruits upwards to do as our father Abraham did. Your word commands us to look to Abraham, our father, to look only unto Jesus, the author and finisher of our faith, who himself learned obedience, lived in obedience, and died in obedience, and is today sitting at the right hand of the Father. May we, like him, always respond in obedience to your word without arguments. May we respond to the truths of the love of Christ, which the scripture teaches, bringing our thoughts to the obedience of Christ. As the hearts of men are in your hand, O Lord God, like rivers of water, turn our hearts to submit to you, to submit to your word. Turn the hearts of ministers, families, nations to submit to your truth. Turn the hearts of the wicked, the unrighteous man, the unbelievers, Abba Father, to submit to your word. Our hearts are in your hands, Abba Father. Quicken us to submit to your righteousness, to submit to your will. Quicken us, O Lord, to submit to obedience to your word, to the leadership of your spirit. For those who are led by the Spirit of God, they are the sons of God. Help us, Abba Father, to learn obedience like Christ. For obedience is better than sacrifice. In Jesus' name we pray. Amen. In that Hebrews chapter 11 verse 9, we read that by faith, Abraham was dwelling in tents with Isaac and Jacob, the heirs with him of the same promise. So here we see Abraham continued in the word of God. He didn't obey God today and disobeyed him the next day. He didn't have faith in God today and lost faith in him the next day. By continuing, he maintained the presence of God. Obedience put him up there in life and in God's presence. Jesus said in John chapter 8 verse 31, "If you continue in my word, then are you my disciples indeed." In John 15 verse 10, he says, "If you keep my commandments, you will abide in my love." Abraham kept God's commandment and abided in his love and was called the friend of God. And Jesus tells us in John 15 verse 14, "You are my friends if you do whatever I command you." Do you want to be Jesus's friend? Proverbs 18 verse 24 tells us how. "A man that has friends must show himself friendly, and there is a friend that sticks closer than a brother." So, believer, unbeliever, minister, governor, director, financial guru, you can be Jesus's friend. You can continue in his friendship. And I urge you this day, don't just claim the friendship of Jesus Christ. Continue to be his friend. Maintain the friendship and the presence of God. Let us pray. Father in heaven, we thank you this day for the truth of continuity, Abba Father, in maintaining your presence where there is fullness of joy and declare and proclaim it this day, that this truth shall end the lies of enmity in the hearts of men, in the name of Jesus Christ. Standing on the authority of your word, Abba Father, we pull strongholds of disobedience and rebellion down in the name of Jesus Christ, and bring the wicked lies and thoughts of hatred against Jesus Christ to captivity in the name of Jesus Christ. We declare that the love of the world and the things of the world will no more hold men down and keep them away from loving Jesus, nor separate them from the love of God that is in Christ Jesus. Father, we pray, may the love of the Father enter into the hearts of men. The lust of the flesh, the lust of the eyes, and the pride of life shall no more distract men, nor take us away from continuing in your presence, O Lord God. May we have grace, O Lord God, to remain where you locate us, whether in suffering or in abounding. May we refrain from seeking like the Gentiles. May we refocus ourselves on you, O Lord, knowing that godliness with contentment is great gain. May we desire the revelation that only comes from your presence, so that we may go up in life and enjoy your great visitations with the blessings of obedience, the blessings that make rich, and you add no sorrows to it. In Jesus' name we pray, amen. Hallelujah. Many are looking for different cities in the world. Yes, beautiful cities to relocate or locate to. What kind of city are you looking for? What is your hope and your investment? What are you waiting for? Yes, Abraham dwelt in tents, but we heard in Hebrews chapter 11 verse 10 that he waited, he looked for the city which has foundations, whose builder and maker is God. Again, what kind of city are you looking for? Pray for yourself. Pray with me. Let us pray. Heavenly Father, I pray for my hearers today, for everyone who has heard this word that is like the bush burning with fire, but the bush was not consumed. Father, I pray that they will turn aside and see this great sight, why the bush does not burn, which is the power that is in Christ Jesus, which is that Jesus is coming again. Here we have no continuing city. Father, may they seek for the one to come. May they seek your righteousness. May everyone hearing your word this day seek to do your will at all times and not be distracted. Seek to be where Christ is, at the right hand of the Father. May they seek to have grace to serve you acceptably, seeing that we are receiving a kingdom that cannot be shaken. May they propose to live prepared, waiting for that city which has foundation, whose maker and builder is God. Quicken men's hearts, O Lord God, that they be zealous and repent today. May they hear the voice of the Lord Jesus and open up their hearts to receive him into their hearts and lives this day. May they come into the word and abide in it. Yes, the word as gold refined in the fire, that they may be rich. The word of faith and of righteousness, that they may be clothed in the garments of righteousness, that the shame of our nakedness may not be revealed, that they may stand in the day of reckoning. Once again, Heavenly Father, we thank you for your great grace, which you have shown us in Jesus Christ. Thank you, Lord. Take your glory, honor, and adoration. In Jesus' name we pray, amen and amen. Hallelujah.
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We're so happy to announce that we will be live streaming three specials every day, with the first being the Word of Wisdom, the second is the Message of Life, and the third is Revival Now. 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If you miss the live stream, don't worry, because they will be repeated on air every 4 hours, so relax, because you can listen in to whatever timing suits you best. So we kick off with the Word of Wisdom live stream, which begins at 6:20 a.m. and that's Nigeria time. 6:20 a.m. also for Europe, certain countries in Europe, 9:20 a.m. for the UAE, 10:50 a.m. for India, 2:20 p.m. for Manila, and that's our listeners in the Philippines, 3:20 p.m. for Australia, 12:20 a.m. Eastern Standard Time for America, and 9:20 p.m. Pacific Time, America and Canada. 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In case you missed the live streams, relax, because like I said before, they will be repeated on air every 4 hours. So be sure to tune in and listen to us online, and may God bless you as you go about your day.

with thy countenance. Verse 29 says, Men and brethren, let me freely speak unto you of the patriarch David, that he is both dead and buried, and his sepulchre is with us unto this day. Verse 30 says, Therefore, being a prophet, and knowing that God has sworn with an oath to him, that of the fruit of his loins, according to the flesh, he would raise up Christ to sit on his throne. Verse 31 says, He, seeing this before, spake of the resurrection of Christ, that his soul was not left in hell, neither his flesh did see corruption. Hallelujah! This is the word of the Lord God. God is good, and his mercies endures forever, even to 1,000 generations of those who love and fear him. Amen.

Hallelujah. We'll take our daily prayer for today from Acts chapter 2, verses 28 to 31. And I read, "You have made known to me the way of life. You will make me full of joy in your presence." Verse 29. "Men and brethren, let me speak freely to you of the patriarch David, that he is both dead and buried, and his tomb is with us to this day." Verse 13. "Therefore, being a prophet, and knowing that God has sworn with an oath to him, that of the fruit of his body, according to the flesh, he would raise up the Christ to sit on his throne." Verse 31. "He, foreseeing this, spoke concerning the resurrection of the Christ, that his soul was not left in Hades, nor did his flesh see corruption." Hallelujah. In that verse 28 of Acts chapter 2, Apostle Peter quotes from Psalm 16 verse 11 to explain the resurrection of Jesus Christ, which was written by David. Peter explained that the verse find its fullest fulfillment in Christ. God revealed the way of life through his only begotten Son, Jesus Christ, who came and showed the way to eternal life. For the Bible says in John chapter 14 verse 6, Jesus said to him, "I'm the way, the truth, and the life. No one comes to the Father except through me." So, dear child of God, dear minister of the gospel of our Lord and Savior Jesus Christ, are you walking in the way, the truth, and the life that is in Christ Jesus? Remember, it's only those that walk in his way of life that will remain in his joy. For in his presence is fullness of joy. We are going to pray that believers and ministers shall continue to follow God's revealed way of life that is found in his Son, our Lord and Savior, Jesus Christ. Let's pray. Abba Father, we pray for believers and ministers of the gospel of our Lord and Savior, Jesus Christ, in all the nations, that they shall continue to walk in the way, in the truth, and the life that is found in Christ Jesus. We also pray for those that have derailed from the truth, that they shall return to you. Abba Father, we also pray for those that have not known the way. May they come to the saving knowledge of the truth. In Jesus' name, amen. And verse 29 of that Acts chapter 2 says, "Men and brethren, let me speak freely to you of patriarch David, that he is both dead and buried, and his tomb is with us to this day." Peter respectfully called David a patriarch because of his lasting legacy. And the Bible addressed David as a man after God's heart in 1 Samuel chapter 13 verse 14. Dear child of God, dear minister of the gospel of our Lord and Savior Jesus Christ, who are you? What does God say of you? Are you busy parading yourself as a top man of God? Have you asked yourself this question? What will I be remembered for? What legacy am I going to leave behind? We are going to pray for ourselves as a believer, as a minister of the gospel of our Lord and Savior Jesus Christ, and say, "Lord, help me to live a life that reflects Christ, a life that pleases you, a life that brings glory to your holy name. Let my lifestyle preach Christ to those around me." The psalmist says in Psalm 42 verse 2, "My soul thirsts for God, for the living God. When shall I come and appear before God?" No wonder the Bible addresses him as a man after God's heart. Dear minister, dear believer, what does your soul thirst for? Are you busy chasing after the mundane things of this world, the pleasures of this world that passes away? Remember, the Bible says in Matthew chapter 6 verse 33, "But seek first the kingdom of God and his righteousness, and all these things shall be added to you." Dear believer, dear minister of the gospel of our Lord and Savior Jesus Christ, pray for yourself this day and ask
the Lord to help you to live for Him. Let's pray. Heavenly Father, we pray for ourselves. We pray for ministers, believers in all the nations across the world. Abba, Father, help us to live for You. Let our lives reflect Christ. Let our lives bring glory to Your holy name. Let our lives preach the gospel to those around us. Let our souls thirst after You, O Lord. Let our souls thirst after Your word, after Your righteousness, after holiness. May we live our lives to please You, O Lord. And may we seek first Your kingdom and righteousness, knowing that all other things shall be added unto us. May we seek to obtain a good report, just as it was said of David, that he was a man after God's heart. May we seek to leave a good legacy behind, through the lives we touch or influence with Your word, through godly principles we live and stand for, through souls we won for Your kingdom. In Jesus' name, amen. Hallelujah. And verse 30 of that Acts chapter 2 says, therefore, being a prophet and knowing that God has sworn with an oath to him that of the fruit of his body, according to the flesh, he would raise up Christ to sit on his throne. Hallelujah. Peter calls David a prophet.

revelational knowledge and deep understanding of the Word of God to lead and feed the flock that God has entrusted in your hand. Remember what Jesus told Peter in John chapter 21 verse 15 to feed his lamb. And John chapter 10 verse 11 address our Lord and Savior Jesus Christ as a good shepherd. And Apostle Paul encouraged his spiritual son Timothy in 2 Timothy chapter 2 verse 15. Study to show thyself approved unto God, a workman that needed not to be ashamed, rightly dividing the word of truth. We are going to pray for ministers and prophets of God that they will be diligent to study the word of God, to know what the word of God says. For Daniel chapter 11 verse 32 says, but the people that know their God shall be strong and do exploits. Let's pray. Heavenly Father, we pray for ministers and prophets of God in all the nations, that they shall seek to study and meditate on your word. They shall seek to know what your word says to be able to lead your flocks. We pray that they shall not be lazy and slothful in doing your business, which you have committed into their hands, but they shall be zealous, just like Apostle Paul was zealous and passionate about spreading your word. In Jesus' name, amen. And in verse 31 of Acts chapter 2, it says, he, foreseeing this, spoke concerning the resurrection of Christ, that his soul was not left in Hades, nor did his flesh see corruption. The Bible says that David spoke concerning the resurrection of Jesus Christ. Dear child of God, dear minister of the gospel of our Lord and Savior Jesus Christ, are you speaking what is written in the word of God, or are you speaking the enticing ways of man's wisdom? Are you preaching to exalt men instead of exalting the name of God? Are you preaching to fill your pocket instead of winning souls for Christ? Remember, we are not meant to add or remove anything from the word of God. Let's pray that ministers and prophets of God will speak only the word of God as it is written in the Holy Bible, without adding or removing anything. Let's also pray for ministers and prophets that have forsaken the way of God and have gone astray following the way of Balaam, that they shall return to God to preach the truth. Let's pray. Heavenly Father, we pray for ministers and prophets of God that they will speak the truth, the undiluted word of God, without adding or removing anything. Abba Father, we also pray for ministers and prophets that have gone astray following the way of Balaam. May they return to preaching the truth. May they return to stand for the truth. We pray that they will not continue in falsehood. In Jesus' mighty name we pray. Amen.

0: The future of the nation is you. The revival we need is returning to the true God, raising teaching priests, restoring the truth.
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2: The word of wisdom today is taken from Proverbs chapter 26, verse 27. Whoso diggeth a pit shall fall therein, and he that rolleth a stone, it will return upon him. So whosoever plants deceit, mischief against his neighbor, against another, himself shall be caught in the same mischief, in the same scheme of wickedness that he has planned. It will come to him. So whosoever rolleth a stone, it will return upon him. It's just like rolling a stone up here. That same stone you are trying to roll up here against somebody who is seated on the mountain of the Lord's house, on the mountain of the Lord. That stone will be rolled back to you. It will come and fall upon you. So whosoever planted wickedness in one way or the other, either by digging a pit or by rolling a stone against his neighbor, with that same force he used in digging the pit or rolling the stone, with that same force he planned his mischief, his schemes of wickedness, that mischief, that scheme of wickedness will come back to him. Remember, whatsoever you sow, that is what you shall reap. If you sow wickedness, you shall reap wickedness. Proverbs chapter 28 verse 10 says, whoso causes the righteous to go astray in an evil way, he shall fall himself into his own pit, but the upright shall have good things in possession. Don't ever imagine mischief against your neighbor. Don't try to plan for the fall of your neighbor. Don't dig a pit against your neighbor, because the same pit you dug, you find yourself falling into that pit. Don't roll a stone. Don't roll a stone hoping that that stone will come and hit your neighbor. The weight of the stone you are rolling against your neighbor will come down on you. Don't plan wickedness, for when you sow iniquity, you reap iniquity. You reap wickedness. I encourage you to learn to sow in righteousness. Don't sow wickedness. Don't find yourself doing wickedly against your neighbor. Because that wickedness you have done, you have planned, will return to you eventually. Whether you like it or not, it will come back to you. Esther chapter 7 verse 9 says, Ahabona, one of the chamberlains, said before the king, behold also, the gallows 50 cubits high, which Haman had made for Mordecai, who has spoken good for the king, standeth in the house of Haman. Then the king said, hang him thereon. Verse 10, so they hang Haman on the gallows that he had prepared for Mordecai. Then was the king's wrath pacified. Haman, instead of enjoying the promotion that the king had given him, he was busy planning for the downfall of Mordecai and the Jews, because Mordecai was not ready to bow and worship him. So he planned a scheme mischievously, prepared gallows 50 cubits high, where Mordecai would be hanged. But his wickedness was turned around. The wicked scheme he planned, he reaped from the same wicked scheme. That's what the scripture is encouraging us here and refraining us from doing wickedly. For whoso diggeth a pit shall fall therein, and he that rolleth a stone, it will return upon him. So don't be those who plant wickedness, who plant evil, against their neighbors. Psalm chapter 7, verse 11 says, God judges the righteous, and God is angry with the wicked every day. So don't learn to do wickedly. Purpose to come to become the righteousness of God in Christ Jesus. Because God judges the wicked every day. He's angry with the wicked every day. He will defend the righteous every day. God judges the righteous and God is angry with the wicked every day. He continued that, Psalm 7 verse 12. If he turn not, he will wet his sword. He had bent his bow and made it ready. Verse 13. He had also prepared for him the instruments of death. He ordained his arrows against the persecutors. Verse 14. Behold, he traveled with iniquity and had conceived mischief and brought forth falsehood. Verse 15. He made a pit and digged it and is falling into the ditch which he made. Verse 16. His mischief shall return upon his own head, and his violent dealing shall come down upon his own pit. Know it that God is angry with the wicked every day, and he will cause the wickedness of the wicked to cease, and he will cause the wicked to be caught in his own craftiness, in his own wisdom. Planning to eliminate the righteous, he will not be able to complete his wicked enterprise. God will cause him to be judged. Psalm chapter 9 verse 15 says, the hidden are sown down in the pit that they made. In the net which they hid is their own food taken. Whatever pit you dig, you fall into it. The net you have made against the righteous, against your neighbor, you'll be caught in the same net. He continued in verse 16 of that Psalm 9. Said, the Lord is known by the judgment which he executed. The wicked is snared in the work of his own hands. He Gaion Selah. Verse 17. The wicked shall be turned into hell, and all the nations that forget God. Cease from wickedness. Come to the saving knowledge of the word of God, so that you will escape from the wrath to come. Accept what Jesus Christ did for you on the cross of Calvary, for he shed his blood for the remission of your sins. He that knew no sin became sin for you, that you may become the righteousness of God in Christ Jesus. Cease from wickedness, unless you want to perish in your sin. But it's not the will of God that you should die in your sin, but you should come to the saving knowledge of the word of God. That's what God desires. For the wicked shall be turned into hell, and all the nations that forget God. Don't forget God. Come and accept what he did for you, and purpose to remain to serve him in the daytime, and grope in the new day as in the night. Verse 15, that he saved the poor from the sword, from their mouth, and from the hand of the mighty. Verse 16, so the poor had hope, and iniquity stopped her mouth. Once you purpose to remain serving the Lord in spirit and in truth, you will always have hope, because the Lord will shield you. He will protect you. He will keep you in safety, because your heart is stayed on him. But the pit the wicked has dug, he will fall into it. And the stone he has rolled, it will return upon the wicked who has rolled it. So purpose to remain serving the Lord in spirit and in truth. See in the book of Daniel how the other people, how the rest planned that Daniel will be destroyed, because Daniel was preferred above them, above the rest of the presidents and princes, because he had an excellent spirit in him. But those other people thought to set him against the king, and they knew that they cannot find anything against Daniel except against the Lord of his God. They wanted him to compromise the word of God, but he refused to compromise the word of God. He did not break the hedge, so the serpent could not touch him. Rather, the pit that the wicked ones dug for him, they fell into it. Because after their mischief, after their craftiness and their devices, Daniel was thrown into the lion's den. But the lion could not touch him. God shielded him. God protected him. Because there was no evil found against him. And the king knew that. Look at the end of those wicked ones. In Daniel chapter 6 verse 24. So, and the king commanded, and they brought those men which accused Daniel, and they cast them into the den of lions, them, their children, and their wives. And the lions had a mastery of them and break all their bones in pieces. However, they came at the bottom of the den. Even as they came to the bottom of the den, they were destroyed. The wickedness they planned against Daniel came upon them. Know it, whoso diggeth a pit shall fall therein, and he that rolleth a stone, it will return upon him. So I encourage you, don't sow wickedness, sow righteousness, and remain blessed. In Jesus' name, amen and amen.
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Ready to dance? Okay. We got a new song and we got to dance to this song. We got to sing and dance. And now it's time to celebrate.

Hey, did you know that God has given you all you need to live a great godly life? Yes, to live a great life in all godliness. The great need on every side is spiritual revival, and God is giving it. The Lord God is rending the heavens and coming down among his people. It's all open. You can hear it all on

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This is the time we must walk by the Holy Spirit. The time for the revival of our soul is now. So, where are you?

Lord, we thank you, Father, for your amazing grace, Father, which has redeemed us, Lord, which came seeking after us, my Father, when there was no beauty in us, my Father, Lord. Lord, you came calling for us, my Father. You came seeking for us when we were lost, Father, Lord. And Lord, you paid the price. You redeemed us, Lord. You delivered us, Lord, so that we have a hope and a future, Lord. Lord, you turned around our mourning into dancing, my Father. You've given us, my Father, a new life, my Father, a new beginning, Lord. Lord, we thank you, Father, for all that you continue to do for us, Lord. In you, Lord. Lord, we have our being, Lord. We live, move, and have a being in you, Father God. Lord, without you, Lord, we are nothing, Father. Lord, we thank you, Father. Lord, we glorify you. Lord, come and take the honor, Lord. Come and take the glory, my Father God. Lord, come and inhabit the praises of your people, Lord, as we have gathered here, my Father, Lord. Lord, we thank you for your presence. Thank you, Holy Spirit, Lord. Come and take control, Lord. We thank you, Father. We praise you. In Jesus' name we pray. Amen. Amen. Let's open to 1 Chronicles 28. 1 Chronicles 28 from verse 9. It says, "And thou, Solomon, my son, know thou the God of thy father, and serve him with a perfect heart, and with a willing mind. For the Lord searcheth all hearts, and understands all the imaginations of the thoughts. If thou seek him, he will be found of thee. But if thou forsake him, he will cast thee off forever." Amen. So these are the words of David to his son Solomon. Now Solomon has been committed with the great task of building the house of God. And David gives him this advice. He says, you need to walk, serve God with a perfect heart and with a willing mind. Amen. So, you know, it is important that we serve God with a perfect heart. For God shows himself strong on behalf of those whose heart is perfect toward him. Amen. So we need to have a perfect heart. How can we have a perfect heart? Amen. It is by conforming to the image of Jesus Christ. You know, because the Bible tells us in Romans 8 that whom God foreknew, you know, he predestined to be conformed to the image of his firstborn. And who's the firstborn among many brethren? Amen. So Jesus is the firstborn among all of us. Amen. And we are to conform to his image. Amen. We are to become more like him. And that is when we become perfect. Amen. So we are going to pray that we shall conform to the image of Jesus Christ. Amen. We shall be more like him. You know, let it be less of us and more of him. Amen. We shall not conform to the world or the ways of the world, but let us conform to the image of Jesus Christ. His life, his love, his character. Amen. Let it flow through us. Amen. Let us become more like him. Let's pray. Father God, we thank you, Father, for your word, Father. Lord, we pray that we shall serve you, Lord, with a willing mind, my Father. Lord, with a heart that is perfect, my Father, that desires the good, my Father, that your word shows us, my Father God. Lord, we shall not choose to conform ourselves to the world, my Father, Lord. But Lord, we shall be transformed by the renewing of our minds, my Father, Lord. Lord, we have come today, my Father, for our minds to be renewed, my Father, so that we may walk a little more closer with you, my Father God. Lord, help us, my Father, that our ways may please you, Father God. Lord, you see the heart, Lord. You see the mind, my Father. Lord, you can see the imaginations, my Father, Lord. Lord, let us be more like Jesus in how we think, my Father, in how we love, my Father, in how we show compassion, my Father, in how we forbear, my Father, in our patience, my Father God. Lord, so that you may show yourself strong on our behalf, Lord, in every area, my Father. Lord, we thank you and praise you, Lord. In Jesus' name we pray. Amen. And in the second part of that same 1 Chronicles 28:9, it says, if thou seek him, he will be found of thee. But if thou forsake him, he will cast thee forever. Amen. And, you know, James says that when you draw nigh to God, he draws nigh to you. Amen. So the more we draw nearer to God, the more of his presence we have in our lives. Amen. So it is important to seek him. So as we continue to, you know, follow the Lord, let us seek him in all those areas, you know, in our employments. Let us seek him so that he may be found there. Amen. Let us seek him in our families so that he may be found there, in our businesses, in our finances, in everything, in our health. Let us seek him so that he may be found there. Amen. Let's also quickly look at 2 Chronicles 15. 2 Chronicles 15, verse 15. It says, and all Judah rejoiced at the oath, for they had sworn with all their heart and sought

0: God, Lord, none of us shall find ourselves far from you, Father God. Lord, we pray, Lord, that you shall be found, Lord, as we seek you in all those areas, Lord, in our employments, Lord. May you be found there, my Father, in our business, in our children's academics, Lord, in our future, my Father. Lord, we desire that you may be found there, my Father, Lord. Lord, and as we find you, Lord, we shall also have peace, my Father, the rest that comes from you, Father God. Lord, we thank you, Father, Lord. When your presence comes, my Father, the storms are calmed, my Father. Lord, the peace are calmed, my Father God. Lord, we desire the calm and the peace that we find in your presence, my Father God. Lord, we desire that you shall continue to reign in our affairs, my Father. Rule in our affairs, Lord. Take all the glory, the honor, Father, Lord. Lord, as we have come, Lord, let us draw nearer to you, my Father, as the word comes forth, my Father, Lord. In obedience, Lord, in willingness to do it, my Father, let us show our love for you, Father. Lord, we thank you and praise you, Lord. In Jesus' name we pray. Amen. And let's also look at verse 10 of that 1 Chronicles 28. Verse 10. So this is David speaking to Solomon. He says, "Take heed now, for the Lord has chosen thee to build a house for the sanctuary. Be strong and do it." Amen. So God expects us to be strong. Amen. In doing the things that he has committed into our hands. Amen. And let's also look at verse 20 of that same 1 Chronicles 28. Verse 20 of that 1 Chronicles 28 says, "And David said to Solomon his son, Be strong and of a good courage, and do it. Fear not be dismayed. For the Lord God, even my God, will be with thee. He will not fail thee nor forsake thee, until thou hast finished all the work for the service of the house of the Lord." Amen. The Lord will not fail us. Amen. He will not forsake us. Amen. We do not have to be dismayed. Amen. We do not have to fear. Amen. So we are going to pray that we shall be strong in everything that God has called us to do. Amen. We shall go in the strength of the Lord and in the power of his might. Amen. In our businesses, Lord shall make us strong. In our employments, may the Lord make us strong to do it. In the things that he has committed into our hands, in leading our families, may the Lord make us strong to do it. Amen. We shall not abandon anything. Amen. But we shall continue to do it. Amen. Trusting in the Lord. Let's pray. Father God, we thank you, Father Lord, for we shall be strong, my Father, in everything that you have committed into our hands, my Father Lord. None of us, my Father, shall draw back, my Father, but Lord, we shall press forward, Lord, proceeding in your power, Lord, in your might, my Father Lord. It is not by might, it's not by power, but by your Spirit, my Father Lord. Lord, may your Spirit guide us, Lord, and lead us, Lord, and strengthen us, Father. Lord, we pray that we shall be strong in everything that you have committed into our hands, Lord, in raising our families, my Father, Lord. Lord, in doing our employment as unto you, my Father, Lord. Let us be strong, my Father. Lord, let us be strong in the ministry that you have committed into our hands, my Father. Lord, none of us shall be weak, my Father. We shall not lack direction, my Father. We shall not lack power, my Father. We shall not be weak, my Father, God. Lord, we shall not, my Father, crumble, my Father, Lord, but we shall trust in you, for you have said you will not leave us nor fail us, my Father. Lord, we shall not be struck by fear, my Father, for you are our strength, Father. Lord, we thank you and praise you, Lord. In Jesus' name we have prayed. Amen.
1: So we take the message today from Acts of the Apostles chapter 2, from verse 25. See, for David speaketh concerning him, "I foresaw the Lord always before my face. For he is on my right hand, that I should not be moved." This was the confidence of David throughout his lifetime. He saw the face of the Lord. He always saw the face of the Lord. And he saw the countenance of the Lord. He saw the hand of the Lord in his life, in situation. So for David speaking concerning him, who is this him? He's referring to our Lord and Savior Jesus Christ. Say, "For I foresaw the Lord always before my face, for he's on my right hand, that I should not be moved." That should be our confidence. As long as we continue to look unto Jesus, the author and finisher of our faith, we shall not be moved, no matter the situation, no matter the circumstance. David was a type of Christ. He was both a king, a prophet, and one time performed the function of a priest. And God didn't rebuke him for that, because there was a king who tried to do that. And he became leprous. King Uzziah. He tried to do that. He became leprous. But David, like I said, is a form of Christ. He was a

0: prophet and perform the function of a priest when there was need for this to be done. So he said, I foresaw. So he saw ahead. When the word of God is in you, when you are richly dwelling in the truth and abiding in the truth and purposing that you only walk by the leadership of the Holy Spirit, the tendency is that you see ahead. You'll be able to perceive what is about to happen, especially concerning your situation or concerning your family. You may not know completely. The Bible says we know in part and prophesy in part. But you'll be able to discern there is something coming your way. There's something good coming in your way. That's what David said. For David speaking concerning him, I foresaw the Lord always before my face. Because he was always in the presence of the Lord. He always foresaw. He always saw. He saw the Lord always before him because he never took any step without the direction of the Lord. Say, for he is on my right hand that I should not be moved. Which means every step he was making, the Lord was the one helping him to make it. He never did anything without the approval of the Lord. That's how you can foresee whatever the Lord has purposed in your life. You see, this scripture, as was being ministered by the apostles, they were quoting Psalm 16. That's Psalm 16 verse 8. Say, I have set the Lord always before me, because he's at my right hand, I shall not be moved. That's, he put the Lord before him always. The Lord was his standard. The word of God was the standard for every action he would take. So because the word of God was the standard, he would never ever be moved. Say, for he is on my right hand. If you go to Psalm 73 from verse 23, see what the scripture says there. Says, nevertheless, I am continually with thee. That psalmist said, that has holding me by my right hand. Because you are continually with the Lord. The Lord will never leave you nor forsake you. The Lord is with you as you are with him. He said, because I'm continually with thee, that has holding me by my right hand. Why was the Lord holding him by his right hand? To guide him. To teach him the way to go to profit. So the psalmist continuing that in verse 24. It says, thou shalt guide me with thy counsel, and afterward receive me to glory. He was always going with the Lord. May you always go with the Lord. Every step you take, let it be a step of faith, trusting in what God has promised. For God is a promise keeper. Say, thou shalt guide me with thy counsel. How many of you are guiding yourselves with the counsel of the world? The psalmist say here, God, I need your counsel. Guide me with your counsel. For blessed are those who do not walk in the counsel of the ungodly, nor sit in the seat of scorners, nor stand in the way of sinners. Their delight is in the word of God. So it says, continually guide me with thy counsel and continue to hold me. And at the end, receive me to glory. That's the desire of everyone who is serving the Lord in spirit and in truth. Because heaven and earth will pass away. All the things we are seeing, all the beauties that on this earth can never be compared with that which has been preserved, prepared for those who are preparing themselves for the second coming of the Lord. So the psalmist said here in verse 23, nevertheless, I am continually with thee. So no leave, no transfer. make it a point. God, I will be continually with thee. I will be continually with the word of God, so that you can continue to hold me by your right hand. Can you imagine you are continually with God and he's holding you by his right hand, and the enemy wants to come and strike you? Will he succeed? He can't succeed. That's the apple of God's eye. Anybody who tries to touch you is touching God. As long as you are continually with him, that's a place of safety. That's a place of preservation. That's a place of victory. Being continually with God. Being continually in the word of God. Because heaven and earth will pass away, but the word of God abides forever. People may laugh at you because you are continually with the word of God. But at the end, those who are laughing at you will desire to come to laugh with you. If you invite them, that you will invite them to the glory of God. Nevertheless, I'm continually with you. That has holding me by my right hand. 24. That shall guide me with thy counsel, and afterward receive me to glory. Let's look at verse 25, what it says. Whom have I in heaven but thee? And there is none upon earth that I desire beside thee. This should be your attitude. Who have I in heaven? Nothing better to be desired than my God through his son Jesus Christ. My God and my Father. Some people desire the worldly friendship, and they miss being continually with God. Some people desire to be recognized in the world, and they miss being continually with God. Some people desire the praises of men, and they miss being continually with God. But the psalmist said, whom have I in heaven but thee, and there's none upon earth that I desire beside thee. Verse 26. Since my flesh and my heart faileth, but God is the strength of my heart and my portion forever. It's only God who can strengthen you. When your heart is in trouble, when that situation is arising because you don't know the future, it's only him. Since my heart, my flesh, they may fail, but God is the strength of my heart and my portion forevermore. Make God your portion forevermore. Make him the strength of your heart forevermore. Situations will come to shake you, but remain steadfast in the faith. Refuse that anything will take you away. Say, my flesh and my heart fell, but God is the strength of my heart and my portion forever. Verse 27. For lo, they that are far from thee shall perish. That has destroyed all them that go a warring from thee. Going far from God is going a warring. Going to live like the people in the world. Doing things that be approved of the world, but not approved of God. Say, for lo, they that are far from thee, I will never be far from God. I will remain in his presence, for his presence is fullness of joy at his right hand, pleasures forevermore. I'll be continually with him, because that's where my safety lies. He continued in that verse 28. Say, but it is good for me to draw near to God. I put my trust in the Lord God, that I may declare all thy works. You know what the psalmist say? As long as you continue to put your trust in the Lord, there are many more testimonies that will come forth, so that you declare all his works. Because remember what Jesus told us. In this world, there shall be tribulation. But be of good cheer, for I've overcome the world. And it's only when you continually be with the Lord, when you continue to put your trust in him, that you continue to declare all his works. If you draw near to the Lord, he'll draw near to you. His desire is to lead you, to guide you by his spirit. And that's what the psalmist is saying here. If you also go to Psalm 121, 4 to 5, say, behold, he that keepeth Israel shall neither slumber nor sleep. Verse 5, the Lord is thy keeper, the Lord is thy shade upon thy right hand. As long as the Lord is holding you, says, is your shade, is your covering. That's why God so loved the world, he gave his only begotten Son, that whosoever believeth in him should not perish, but have everlasting life. That's why Jesus went to the cross and shed his blood for the remission of your sins. The blood of Jesus Christ is the greatest covering you have. As long as you yield yourself to be directed by the Spirit of God. Whom have I in heaven beside you? Who on this earth? Who can do what God can do for you on this earth? What in heaven are you? Nobody. Not even your dad, even your mom. Nobody. I tell it to my children also. See the face of the Lord. What I can do, God can do it better for you. Children, also learn this as you are hearing the word of God. Begin to grow up. Respect and honor your parents. They pray that God will use them to help you to achieve your potential. So you have a part to play, you children, to pray for your parents. Want to fulfill your potential. Let God help your parents so that they will be able to guide you so that you fulfill your potential. Your dad or your mom is good, but there is no greater father than God the Father. The creator of heaven and earth and the seas are all that there are inside them. So the Lord is thy keeper. The Lord is thy shade upon thy right hand. Isaiah 41 verse 13 says this. For I, the Lord thy God, will hold thy right hand, saying unto thee, fear not, I will help thee. Have you put your trust in the Lord? Are you continually with the word of God? Are you purposefully following and allowing the Spirit of God to guide you and order your steps? The Lord is lifting your right hand and saying, fear not. He says, fear not. I will help thee. If God does not help you, forget about human help. Human help has its own limits and limitations. I said, God will help you. I said, prophet, and knowing that God unto Jesus, as the scripture tells us, where the truth and the life, and no man cometh to the Father except through him. For he is the brightness of his glory and the express image of his person. You can't come to God without accepting what Jesus Christ did for you on the cross of Calvary. He that knew no sin became sin for you, that you may become the righteousness of God in Christ Jesus. He laid down his life for you to have eternal life. Know it. He's the one that has made known to us the ways of life. So desire to come into this way of life and walk in him. That's the only way you can escape from the wrath to come. Matthew chapter 7, verse 13 tells us this. Enter ye in at the straight gate, for wide is the gate, and broad is the way that leadeth to destruction, and many there be which go in thereout. Verse 14. For straight is the gate, and narrow is the way which leadeth unto life, and few there be that find it. Find this way of life. Is only found in Christ Jesus. The way he has shown us, the truth he has revealed to us, is the only way you can find, is the only place you can find the way of life that has made known to me the ways of life. that shall make me full of joy with thy countenance. Continue to look unto Jesus, as the scripture tells us in Hebrews 12, the author and the finisher of our faith. As you have come into this way of life, refuse that anything will take you away from this way of life. Refuse that challenges, trials will distract you from focusing and working in this way of life. But continue to look unto Jesus, the author and the finisher of our faith, who for the joy that was set before him endured the cross, despising the shame, and he sat down at the right hand of the throne of God. No matter the challenge, continue to look unto Jesus, the author and finisher of your faith. Endure whatever you are going through. For many are the afflictions of the righteous. But the Lord has promised that he will deliver you from out of them all. So it doesn't matter what you are going through today. Know it, that everyone that is born of God overcometh the world. And this is the victory that overcometh the world, even our faith. So remain in the way of life and continue to walk in the way of life. Refuse that anything will take you away from the way of life. For he has made known to us the ways of life, and he will make us full of joy with his countenance. As we continue to behold him, we continue to behold the glory of the Lord. We shall continue to partake of joy. I encourage you, continue to look into the perfect law of liberty and continue therein, refusing that anything will distract you from the truth. Continue to be doer of the word of God. Because as you continue to do the word of God, you'll be blessed in all that you are doing. You'll be full of joy. At the end, he will turn your mourning into rejoicing. For he has made known to us the ways of life. He shall make us full of joy with his countenance. Psalm 17 verse 15 tells us this. As for me, I will behold thy face in righteousness. I shall be satisfied when I awake with thy likeness. Continue to behold the face of the Lord. Continue to look into the perfect law of liberty, which is the word of God. You will see that your path will continue to shine brighter and brighter unto the perfect day. For he has shown us the way of life. As the scripture says in Acts chapter 2, verse 28, thou hast made known to me the ways of life that shall make me full of joy with thy countenance. For his presence is fullness of joy. May we continue to remain abiding in his presence. How do we abide in the presence of God? It's abiding in his word, purposing to do what the word of God says, and refusing that anything will distract us from the truth that is in the gospel. That's how to abide in the presence of God. That's how to abide in the place of liberty. That's how to abide in the place of joy, the place of deliverance, the place of perfection. Because as we continue to abide in the word of God, pressing unto perfection, we'll go from glory to glory. That's why I say that has made known to me the ways of life. That shall make me full of joy with thy countenance. He continues in that Acts chapter 2, verse 29. Men and brethren, let me freely speak unto you of the patriarch David, that is both dead and buried, and his sepulchre is with us unto this day. So what is Peter trying to tell us here? He's trying to tell us to differentiate this Holy One from who David is. And we know that this Holy One that will not see corruption is our Lord and Savior Jesus Christ. Though he is the seed of David, But yet, he's the Lord of all lords. He's the King of all kings. David himself called him my Lord. So Peter continued in the exposition of this revelation. He said, men and brethren, let me freely speak unto you of the patriarch David. Remember, David was king. He was anointed king. He operated as a prophet. At the time, God permitted him to operate as a priest. So he said, men and brethren, let me freely speak unto you of the patriarch David, that is both dead and buried, and sepulchres with us unto this day. David saw corruption. That's simply what Peter was trying to explain here. But this Holy One did not see corruption. If you go to 1 Kings chapter 2, verse 10. So David slept with his fathers and was buried in the city of David. That's why Peter speaking here said that he's both dead and buried, and his sepulcher is with us unto this day. But him that God sent, the only begotten Son of God, never saw corruption. David saw corruption. As we can see in the Acts of the Apostles, chapter 13, verse 36. For David, after he had served his own generation by the will of God, fell on sleep and was led unto his fathers and saw corruption. Verse 37, but he whom God raised again saw no corruption. Our Lord and Savior Jesus Christ saw no corruption. That's the emphasis Peter was trying to bring out here in his message. So he continued that Acts chapter 2, verse 30. Say, therefore, being a prophet and knowing that God has sworn with an oath to him, that of the fruit of his loins, according to the flesh, he will raise up Christ to sit on his throne. This was a promise that God made to David. Because David was a man after God's heart, who did what God appointed him to do, who was ready to obey the counsel of the Almighty God, who desired to build a temple for the Lord. But the Lord said, you have shed much blood. Your own son will build a temple for me. I now made a covenant with David and extended his kingdom, that Christ will be a seed from David's home. So look at what God sent Nathan to speak to King David. In that 2 Samuel chapter 7, verse 8, say, now therefore so shall thou say unto my servant David, thus says the Lord of hosts, I took thee from the sheepcote, from following the sheep, to be ruler over my people, over Israel. Verse 12, and when thy days be fulfilled, and thou shalt sleep with thy fathers, I'll set up thy seed after thee, which shall proceed out of thy bowels, and I will establish his kingdom. Verse 13, he shall build a house for my name, and I will establish the throne of his kingdom forever. This kingdom that has been established forever is the kingdom that Christ came to set up, and which he has set up. That was a promise, a covenant that God made with David because of the obedience David had in following the Lord. Are you ready to follow the Lord? He has made known the ways of life. As we purpose to walk in these ways of life, we see God fulfill his promises. For God is a covenant keeper. His promises, they are yea and amen, and they are settled in Christ. So as we purpose to walk in the way, the truth, and the life that is in Christ Jesus, the scripture tells us in 2 Corinthians chapter 1, verse 20, for all the promises of God, in him are yea, and in him amen, unto the glory of God by us. Verse 21, now he which established us with you in Christ and had anointed us is God. Verse 22, who had also sealed us and giving the earnest of the Spirit in our hearts. So as long as you purpose to walk in the ways of life he has shown us, the Lord will fulfill the covenant promises he has made to us through our Lord and Savior Jesus Christ. As God has fulfilled the covenant promise he made to David, he will also fulfill the same to us. He said, therefore, being a prophet, that's talking about David as a prophet, and knowing that God has sworn with an oath to him, that of the fruit of his loins according to the flesh, he will raise up Christ to sit on his throne. Let's see other confirmation of this promise that God made to David in Psalm 89, verses 3 to 4. He says, I've made a covenant with my chosen. I have sworn unto David, my servant. Verse 4, thy seed will I establish forever and build up thy throne to all generations. Selah. Can also find it in Luke chapter 1 from verse 31. That's the angel speaking to Mary concerning our Lord and Savior Jesus Christ. He said, and behold, thou shalt conceive in thy womb and bring forth a son and shall call his name Jesus. Verse 32, he shall be great and shall be called the Son of the Highest, and the Lord God shall give unto him the throne of his father David. Verse 33, and he shall reign over the house of Jacob forever, and of his kingdom there shall be no end. This was the promise, the covenant promise that our God, the Father, made with David, and he has fulfilled it in our Lord and Savior Jesus Christ. And that's why that scripture is telling us in that Acts chapter 2, verse 30, says, therefore, being a prophet, and knowing that God has sworn with an oath to him, that of the fruit of his loins, according to the flesh, he will raise up Christ to sit on his throne. God has raised up Christ to sit on the throne of David. As we also see in Romans chapter 1, from verse 1, it says, Paul, a servant of Jesus Christ, called to be an apostle, separated unto the gospel of God, verse 2, which he had promised afore by his prophets in the Holy Scriptures, verse 3, concerning his son Jesus Christ, our Lord, which was made of the seed of David according to the flesh, and declared to be the Son of God with power according to the Spirit of holiness by the resurrection from the dead. So our Lord and Savior Jesus Christ was made of the seed of David according to the flesh, in fulfillment of the promise of God. For God is a promise keeper. Whatever he says he will do, he does it. You remember what Zechariah said in Luke chapter 1 from verse 67. He said, and his father Zechariah was filled with the Holy Ghost and prophesied, saying, blessed be the Lord God of Israel, for he had visited and redeemed his people. Verse 69, and has raised up an horn of salvation for us in the house of his servant David. Verse 70, as he spake by the mouth of his holy prophets, which have been since the world began. God knows how to keep his promises. He knows how to fulfill his word. As he spake by the mouth of the prophets, every word that God has spoken will come to pass. As the scripture said there, in that Acts chapter 2, verse 30, say, therefore, being a prophet, that's talking about David, every prophet speaks. They speak the word of God as the Spirit leads them to speak. So David spoke, Zechariah spoke, many others spoke according to the word of God. So Peter, writing here as the Spirit of God quickened him, said, therefore, being a prophet, just referring to David, and knowing that God has sworn with an oath to him, that of the fruit of his loins, according to the flesh, he will raise up Christ to sit on his throne. If we look at 2 Samuel 23, from verse 1, we see what the Holy Spirit led David to say. 2 Samuel 23 from verse 1. Now this be the last words of David. David the son of Jesse said, and the man who was raised up on high, the anointed of the God of Jacob, and the sweet psalmist of Israel said, verse 2, the spirit of the Lord spake by me, and his word was in my tongue. He didn't speak anyhow. It was the spirit of God that spake by him. He was led by the spirit of God. That's how prophets speak. Prophets do not speak through what they have in their mind. They are led by the spirit to speak. These days, that people just open their mouth and say something and claim that God said, watch every word and be sure that what they are saying is from God. The scripture tells us in 2 Peter chapter 1 from verse 20, says, knowing this first, that no prophecy of the scripture is of any private interpretation. Verse 21, for the prophecy came not in old time by the will of man. The holy men of God spake as they were moved by the Holy Ghost. Don't speak if you are not moved by the Holy Spirit. Don't say anything that is not of God. Make sure that if you speak, you must speak as an oracle of God. Don't just open your mouth and speak. And don't be deceived and derailed by people who open their mouth and say things. Judge what they say. If what they are saying is not based on the word of God, do not listen to them. Because they are speaking from their own mind, not from the Spirit of God. As the scripture says in Isaiah chapter 8, verse 20, to the law and to the testimony, if they speak not according to this word, it is because there's no light in them. If the prophetic word that anybody is releasing to you is not based on the truth of the word of God, there is no light in them. There's no light in such ones. That's why you must build your life on the sure word of prophecy, which is the word of God. For Jesus has come and he has shown us the way, the truth, and the life. And no man cometh to the Father except through him. Except you are walking in the word of God, there is no light in you. Watch what people are telling you and be sure it's from the Spirit of God. If it's not from the word of God, reject it. I encourage you to build your life in the word of God, not on prophecies of men. For all scripture is given by inspiration of God and is profitable for doctrine, for reproof, for correction, for instruction in righteousness, that the man of God may be perfect, thoroughly furnished unto all good works. For he has shown us the path of life, but he has made it fully known to us. So do not allow anything to derail you from what he has made fully known to us, which is found in the word of God. Remain steadfast in the faith by making the word of God your necessary food and your necessary standard for everything you do. Let the word of God be the mirror you use to look through everything that is being revealed to you. If it's not according to the word of God, there's no life in it. For he has made known to us the ways of life, and he shall make us full of joy with his countenance as we continue to look into the perfect word of liberty. I encourage you, that's what you should be doing. Do not allow anything to take you away from the truth. He continued in that Acts chapter 2, verse 31. He said, he, seeing this before, spake of the resurrection of Christ, that his soul was not left in hell, neither his flesh did see corruption. That's Peter still quoting
1: What the psalmist said, what David said in that Psalm 16 verse 10. Say, for thou wilt not leave my soul in hell, neither wilt thou suffer thy holy one to see corruption. So he knew that Jesus, our Lord and Savior, who is the resurrection and life, will not leave his soul in hell, but will deliver him from the wrath to come, as he had purposed to walk in obedience and according to the will of God. And that's a portion of every one of us who has purposed to walk in obedience and in the will of God. He says, he has seen this before. Spake of the resurrection of Christ. Thy soul was not left in hell, neither his flesh did see corruption. As the scripture told us in that Acts chapter 13 from verse 35. Let's read it again. Say, wherefore, he said also in another psalm, thou shalt not suffer thy holy one to see corruption. Verse 36, for David, after he had served his own generation by the will of God, fell asleep and was led unto his fathers and saw corruption. Verse 37, but he whom God raised again saw no corruption. As long as your purpose to walk in the will of God and walk in his ways, that's why Jesus has promised us, let not your heart be troubled. You believe in God, believe also in me. In my Father's house are many mansions. If it were not so, I would have told you, I go to prepare a place for you. And if I go and prepare a place for you, I will come again and receive you unto myself, that where I am, there you may be also. So let not your heart be troubled. Rather continue to remain in what he has shown us, the ways of life. Continue to walk in the way he has shown us, the truth he has shown us, so that you continue to be full of joy with his countenance, so that you continue to reflect the glory of God in every situation. As you do this, remain blessed. In Jesus' name, amen.
2: Praise the Lord. We thank God for the word and the message of life that has come to us, teaching the believers Jesus' emphasis to the disciples to mind spiritual things. May we learn to focus on living our life for Christ. May men return and focus to live life to please God, not on mundane things. For heaven and earth will pass away, but the word of God abides forever. Let us thank God for the word. Thank you, Heavenly Father, for your word that has come to us with power today, teaching us and reminding us that we must be men who abide with Jesus all the time. We should not be seasonal believers. We should not be men who follow Jesus only when it's convenient for us. Father, we thank you, O God, for quickening our hearts through your Spirit once again to remind us that we must continue, O Lord, with you, even as you have begun with you, till you return. Heavenly Father, help us, O God. Let this be our mindset. Let us not be men, O God, who put our hands in the plow and look back. We thank you, O God, for your word has comfort, O God, to remind us, O God, of who we should be, of what we should keep focusing our minds on. In the mighty name of Jesus, amen. The entrance of your word gives light and gives understanding to the simple. Let the light in this word continue to shine into men's hearts, to enlighten their paths, to bring healing to their souls, to bring deliverances, O God, from darkness, O God, and to lead them in the paths of life eternal. In the mighty name of Jesus, amen. Praise the Lord. We'll take our scripture to pray from the main text of this message, Acts chapter 2, verses 27 to 28. 8, and I read, "Because thou wilt not leave my soul in hell, neither wilt thou suffer thy Holy One to see corruption. Thou hast made known to me the ways of life. Thou shalt make me full of joy with thy countenance." Hallelujah. This was Peter making reference to the Psalms, Psalm chapter 16, verse 10 to be precise. But here he's talking about Jesus, who did not suffer corruption. Talking about the resurrection of Christ. Christ did not remain in hell. He resurrected for our justification, that our sins will be purged and will have the life of Christ. And so we are going to be praying this day that men will embrace the love of Christ. Just as Christ did not suffer corruption, his soul did not remain in hell. It is not his will that you and I will perish. For John 3:16 says, "For God so loved the world that he gave his only begotten Son, that whosoever believeth in him should not perish but have everlasting life." Let us open up our mouths this day and pray. Say, "Father, let men, O God, embrace the love of Christ. Lord, we pray that men all over the nations of the earth, Lord, shall arise and embrace the love of Christ. Heavenly Father, King of glory, let men no longer repel this love of Christ. Lord, Heavenly Father, King of glory, just as Jesus has poured out this love for us, Heavenly Father, King of glory, God, let men arise and embrace this love in Christ in the mighty name of Jesus. Heavenly Father, King of glory, we pray, oh God, that they would desist, oh God, from walking in the ways that will lead their soul to see corruption. Heavenly Father, King of glory, for the paths of sin, they are the paths of corruption. They are the paths, oh God, that will make our souls to see corruption. They are the paths, oh God, that will lead our Father, a man to death. Heavenly Father, King of glory, for the wages of sin is death. Heavenly Father, King of glory, God, Abba Father, and as men embrace this love of Jesus, let them desist from every way of corruption, every way of sin, every way, oh God, that will not profit their souls, every way, oh God, Abba Father, that will send their souls to hell. Lord, Heavenly Father, King of glory, oh God, that they will, oh God, desist, oh God, from such ways, in the mighty name of Jesus, amen. Hallelujah. Verse 28 of that Acts chapter 2 says, "Thou hast made known to me the ways of life." Thou hast made known to me the ways of life. Jesus has already made known unto us the ways of life in his word. For the word of the Lord said that Jesus is the way, he's the truth and the life. Let us open up our mouths and say, "Father, let men arise and begin to follow this way of life, this way of life eternal." Heavenly Father, King of the real God, Lord, that men will begin to search your word. Heavenly Father, King of the way, for in your word, oh Lord, are written things concerning you. Lord, above Father, King of the world, your word are written things, oh God, that will lead us to life eternal. Lord, Abba Father, let men consciously, oh God, begin to pant after, oh God, drinking from your word. Heavenly Father, just as the psalmist, oh God, our hearts will pant for you, pant for your ways, pant for these ways of life, oh God. Lord, Abba Father, let our lives not pant after the mundane things of this world. Let our lives, oh God, let our hearts not pant after the things, oh God, that will not give us life eternal. Let our lives, oh God, not pant after things, oh God, that will only distract us from running this race, oh God, faithfully. But Abba Father, let men begin to, oh God, study your word, Lord, to know the paths of life, oh God, the paths of life eternal. Heavenly Father, King of glory, let it be, O God, the deep hunger, desire of men. Lord Jehovah, quicken our Father hearts by your Spirit, O God. Let us begin to pant for these ways of life eternal, O God. Lord, we ask this thing in the mighty name of Jesus. Amen. And the B part of that, Acts 2, verse 28, it says, thou shalt make me full of joy with thy countenance. Hallelujah. In Psalms chapter 16, it says, for in thy presence is fullness of joy. Let us open up our mouths and say, Father, let men begin to desire your presence, desire to continuously behold your face, O God. Heavenly Father, King of the way, for Abba Father, any man that shall be full of joy, Lord, is that man that has learned to dwell in your presence, is that man that has learned to behold your face, Lord, for when you will behold your face continuously, Lord, Abba Father, King of the way, your presence, O God, Lord, this virtues, O God, rub off on us, O God. Therefore, Heavenly Father, King of the way, let us be men, O God, who will go back to the place of dwelling in your presence, O God. For in your presence there is fullness of joy. Heavenly Father, King of the way, God, make us up, our Father, to be full of joy, O God, with thy countenance. Heavenly Father, so behold your face. Let our lives, O God, radiate with joy. Let our lives radiate with your goodness. Heavenly Father, as we stand in the place of your presence, inquiring of you daily, Heavenly Father, King of the Will, God, Lord, let us have a Father, King of the Will, God, let our lives be lit, O God, with thy countenance, with the joy of thy countenance, in the mighty name of Jesus. For when we dwell in your presence, O God, these signs, O God, Lord, our Father, will be taken away from us, O God. Lord, our Father, for you will fill us with your words. You will comfort us with your word. Lord, Abba Father, your word, O God, will be sweetness unto our souls. Heavenly Father, King of the we pray this day. This shall continually, O God, be our desire, and this shall be our doing, O God. Lord, to always abide in your presence, in the mighty name of Jesus. Amen. Acts of the Apostles, chapter 2, from verse 29 to 31, and I read, men and brethren, let me freely speak unto you of the patriarch David, that he is both dead and buried, and his sepulcher is with us unto this day. Therefore, being a prophet, and knowing that God had sworn with an oath to him, that of the fruit of his loins, according to the flesh, he would rise up Christ to sit on his throne, he, saying this before, spake of the resurrection of Christ, that his soul was not left in hell, neither his flesh did see corruption. Hallelujah. The Bible said here in verse 29, say, men and brethren, let me freely speak unto you of the patriarch David. What comes to your mind when you hear David? The Bible said that he is the man after God's heart. Who are you, dear minister of the gospel? Who are you, dear believer? Dear man, dear woman out there, who are you? What does the Lord say of you? It was said of David, he is the man. He is the man after God's heart. Let us open up our mouth this day and begin to pray. Say, Father, help me to live my life, O Lord, to leave the imprints of Jesus wherever I am found. For, O Lord, we heard from your word that David was qualified as that man after the heart of God. Lord, the way he lived his life, he lived it for God. He lived his life panting after God. Heavenly Father, King of glory, let men all over the nations of the earth, let believers, let ministers, truly, O God, Lord, be people who pant after the heart of Jesus. Let our heart beat, O God, long, Abba Father, to obey the precepts of the Lord. Let our heart beat, O God, be to walk in the ways of Christ Jesus. Let our

0: world, who are filled, Lord, with the lust of the flesh, oh God, who are filled with the pride of life. Heavenly Father, King of glory, let us be men, oh Lord, who pant after the ways of Christ, just like this man was known. Heavenly Father, King of glory, oh God, Lord, help us, oh God. Lord, Abba, Father, let our lives reflect Jesus. Let our lives, oh God, reflect, oh Lord, the word of the Lord. Let men know what, so God, to be men who walk after the heartbeat of God, not after the heartbeat of this world, not after the things of this world. In the mighty name of Jesus, amen. And verse 30 of that Acts chapter 2 says, therefore, being a prophet and knowing that God has sworn with an oath to him that of the fruit of his loins, according to the flesh, he would raise up Christ to sit on his throne. The Bible said, being a prophet, he knew what God has spoken to him. Dear minister of the gospel, dear believer, do you know what is written in the word of the Lord concerning Christ himself? Do you know what the word of the Lord says concerning Jesus in his word? Let us open up our mouths and say, Father, make us men who study really to show ourselves approved of God, a workman that needs not to be ashamed. Abba, Father, King of glory, let men arise, Lord, to be those who study to know your word. Let us not be babes, O God, who are tossed to and fro by every wind of doctrine. The Bible said here that David, being a prophet, he knew what God has sworn to him. Lord, Abba, Father, let us be men who are filled with the knowings of the word of life. Let us be men who are filled with the knowings that are written for us, O God, in Christ. Let us be men who are filled, O God, with the word of God. Heavenly Father, King of glory, that will not be deceived, O God. Lord, Abba, Father, King of glory, by false prophets, O God. We will not go, O God, Abba, Father, in the ways of wrong prophets, O God. Abba, Father, King of glory, but knowing your word, we will stick to your word. Knowing your word, we will teach your word. Knowing the word of God, we will remain and abide in the truth, O God. Help us, Abba, Father. Let us not be ignorant men. Let us be men, O Lord, like men of Issachar who had understanding of the times. Lord, let us be men who have understanding of your word, who have understanding of your precepts, O God. Heavenly Father, King of glory, that we be not deceived, that we be not children, that we be not, O God, stagnant in our walk with you, but ever increasing, O God, from one degree of glory to another. In the mighty name of Jesus, we've prayed. Amen and amen.
1: Revival now. Reviving the minister, the family, and the nations.

0: as a message of repentance, yet the people of Nineveh believed his message. And the Bible says that the greatest revival, the greatest evangelistic campaign in the history of the world took place in Nineveh. It was a city probably of 600,000 people, and the whole city from the king on down repented.
1: Oh, tonight could last forever. We all want joy's come together.
0: And God had mercy upon not only the king, but all the people, and all the people were saved. That could happen here.

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The Holy Spirit has been speaking. He's been preparing your heart. 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

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God

0: Let's start. Let's thank God for this time. Father God, we thank you, Father, for this time you've given us, Lord, to stand in the gap to pray. Lord, we ask for your grace, for your help to pray according to your will this evening. Lord, we thank you, Father, for encouraging us, Lord, every time we come into your presence, Father God. Lord, we find direction, we find guidance, Lord. We receive insights and counsel, Lord. Lord, we are expecting, Lord, as we have come, Father, we are expecting to hear from you, Lord, and we pray that you would speak to us through your word, Lord. We thank you. We praise you, Lord. In Jesus' name we pray. Amen. Let's open to Acts chapter 8. We'll read from verse 1. Verse 1, it says, "And Saul was consenting unto his death, and at that time there was a great persecution against the church which was at Jerusalem. And they were all scattered abroad throughout the regions of Judea and Samaria, except the apostles." Verse 2, "And devout men carried Stephen to his burial and made great lamentation over him." Verse 3 says, "As for Saul, he made havoc of the church, entering into every house and hailing men and women, committed them to prison." So it says, you know, Saul was consenting unto the death of Stephen. Now that's what we read about in the previous chapter. And it says there was great persecution against the church, you know, and people were being persecuted. And it says Saul made havoc of the church, entering into every house and hailing men and women, committed them to prison. And we know what happened to Saul. You know, eventually he has an encounter with Jesus that turns around his life. You know, and the Lord says, you know, "I'll show him what great things he has to suffer, you know, in my name." So we can see how God used this man, you know, for the advancement of his plans and his purposes, though he was initially opposed to the work of Jesus Christ, you know, and to the work of the disciples. You know, God used him mightily. And we know the level of revelation and the insights and the spiritual understanding that he had, and how he enlightened many, you know, through the revelation that he has received. So we're going to pray for, you know, those who have, you know, placed themselves as a roadblock, as an obstacle, who are trying to impede the work of God. We're going to pray that, you know, the Lord shall use them. They are zealous for whatever reason. And that same zeal, you know, we could see that it was in Paul throughout, you know, his career as a servant of God, as he was serving the Lord. And we can see that he was always zealous. He never drew back, you know, but his zeal was misplaced initially. So let's pray for, you know, those who have put their focus in the wrong area, though they are zealous to serve God. Let's pray that they shall not be an obstacle, but rather they shall be a conduit, you know, to carry the word of God, to spread the gospel. Let's pray. Father God, we thank you, Father God. Lord, we know, Lord, that you can work in anybody's life, my Father God. You can use anybody, my Father God. Lord, you can, my Father, turn around hearts of stone into hearts of flesh, Father God. Lord, only you can bring about this sort of a change in any man, my Father God. Lord, you know, Father, those who are standing as an impediment, my Father, as an obstacle, my Father God, those who are causing, bringing about persecution, my Father, to the church, Lord. Lord, we pray, Lord, that you shall help them, my Father, to come to the saving knowledge of the truth, Father God. Lord, may they have an encounter with you, Lord, so that their lives may be used, my Father, for good, my Father God, for the expansion of your kingdom, Lord. Lord, their zeal shall not remain misplaced, my Father God, but Lord, let them align themselves with what you have purposed, Father, should be done according to your will, Father God. Lord, we pray that they shall not be a stumbling block. They shall not misguide, Lord, mislead people, Lord, and they shall not persecute your people, Father God. Wherever there is persecution, Father God, and whoever is bringing about that persecution, Lord, we pray that they shall not perish, Father. But Lord, let them repent and turn to you, Father. We thank you. We praise you, Lord. In Jesus' name we pray. Amen. We are reading from Acts chapter 8. Let's look at verse 4. It says, "Therefore, they that were scattered abroad went everywhere preaching the word." So the persecution came forth, and, you know, the people were scattered, and we know that Saul himself was causing much of the havoc. But it says, you know, the people were scattered, you know, the people who were seeking the Lord Jesus and who were spreading the gospel, they were scattered. But, you know, God even turned that around for good. You know, the more they were scattered, the further they were able to spread the gospel. So it reached far and wide. So the persecution did not do anything to stop the advancement of God's kingdom. You know, God knows how to advance his kingdom with persecution, without persecution. He knows, you know, the word of God is not bound. It will continue to spread. And it's only those who put themselves in the way who will, you know, get rolled over. You know, they'll destroy themselves. You know, the word of God will continue to prosper and flourish. So we're going to pray. You know, it says, they that were scattered abroad went everywhere preaching the word of God. So we're going to pray that wherever there is, you know, persecution, wherever they're trying to, you know, silence the word of God, you know, the word of God shall spread mightily. Now let's pray that it shall continue to spread mightily, and more people shall have opportunity to hear it, you know, and to receive Jesus Christ, because nothing can bind the word of God. Nothing can stop the word of God from progressing and advancing. Amen. So let's pray. Father God, we thank you, Father God. Lord, we pray, Father God, for all those nations, all those countries, my Father, where they're trying to silence the word of God from spreading, my Father, from speaking, Father God. We pray, Lord, that it shall continue to spread mightily, my Father, into all nations, into all lands, my Father God, so that many lives shall be saved, many lives shall be set free, my Father God. Everyone shall have the opportunity to hear the word of God, my Father God. Lord, that is what your word says, Lord, that it should reach every corner of the world, my Father God. It should reach every nation, my Father God. Lord, no nation shall be spared, my Father, but they shall have the opportunity to hear, Lord, and to make a wise choice, Father God. Lord, we thank you. We praise you, Lord. In Jesus' name we pray. Amen. And verse 5 says, then Philip went down to the city of Samaria and preached Christ unto them. 6, and the people with one accord gave heed unto those things which Philip spake, hearing and seeing the miracles which he did. So it says Philip went down to the city of Samaria and preached Christ unto them. Amen. So, you know, we don't have to worry too much about what we're going to say. You know, you just preach Christ. You know, when you say you preach Christ, you know, what are you preaching? You're preaching what Jesus Christ did for you, you know, and what he's able to do for everybody else, you know, what he came to do in this world, you know, and that is all we need to do. John 3:16, God so loved the world that he gave his only begotten son, that whosoever should believe in him will not perish, but have everlasting life. And we have to just tell them that this everlasting life is in Jesus Christ. You know, it is only through him that you will receive it. So that is what Philip did. And it says the people with one accord gave heed unto those things which Philip spake. So let's pray that even as God gives us the opportunity to preach Christ, you know, let's pray that our hearers, you know, those who are receiving this word shall receive it with one accord. You know, they shall give heed, you know, and may the Lord meet them at their point of need. It says, you know, as Philip spake, as they listened with one accord, you know, there were miracles that were done, you know, and this happened because they believed. You know, if you believe, you shall see the glory of the Lord, you know, and they believed and they saw the glory of God. So, you know, it is not us who can change anybody's situation. It is God who does it. Amen. So the first thing is for them to believe it, you know, and they'll see God moving. Now, we cannot say that, oh God, let miracles happen first before I go. It will happen if we believe God, you know, and if they believe what we preach unto them, you know, they shall see the glory of God. God shall meet them at their point of need. Amen. So let's pray. Let's just believe God and let's continue to preach Christ. Father God, we thank you, Father. We praise you. We bless you, Lord. Lord, we pray, Lord, that we shall not hesitate to preach Christ, my Father, as you give us opportunity, as you give us occasion, Lord. Lord, we know it's very simple, my Father God. Lord, we don't have to complicate it. We don't have to speak anything out of the ordinary, my Father God. Lord, it is plain and simple, my Father. It is our own salvation story, my Father, that we need to share with others, Father God. Lord, let us not hesitate to share our testimonies, Lord, of how you delivered us, how you brought us into this eternal hope, my Father God. Lord, we pray that those who we speak to shall listen, my Father. They shall receive it with one accord, my Father God. Lord, they shall receive it into their spirit, Father God, so that they may see the glory of God, so they may see the power of God moving for them, Lord, in their situation, their circumstance, Lord. Lord, their mourning shall be turned into dancing, my Father God. Lord, their sackcloth shall be removed and they shall be clothed with joy, Lord, as they believe, as they receive you, Lord Jesus, Lord. This is what we want to see done in our communities, Lord, in our nations, Lord, in the people around us, my Father God. We want to see their lives changing for the better, Lord. We thank you. We praise you, Lord. In Jesus' name we pray. Amen. We're reading from Acts 8. Let's look at verse 9. It says, but there was a certain man called Simon, which before time in the same city used sorcery and bewitched the people of Samaria, giving out that himself was some great one, to whom they all gave heed, from the least to the greatest, saying, this man is the great power of God. Verse 11, and to him they had regard, because thereof long he had bewitched them with sorceries. So you can see this man, you know, was practicing sorcery, you know, he was practicing all kinds of wickedness. And because, you know, he was able to perform some magic, you know, that's what I would call it, magic, with all the sorcery, with all of his evil deeds. You know, people, maybe they feared him or they respected him in some way or the other. But, you know, you can see that it was not the truth, right? So he bewitched them with sorceries. That's what the word of God says. And we can see that later on, as we read, we'll see how people were delivered from his clutches. So we're going to pray for, you know, those who are using sorcery, you know, or those who have put their trust in sorcery, witchcraft, you know, astrology and all those things. We're going to pray that the Lord will deliver them from it, you know, and that they shall come to serve the Lord in spirit and in truth. You know, there are many people, you know, who still believe in these things. You know, they, despite being in the church, you know, they probably read those columns that come in the newspaper, right? What your stars foretell. And I've seen many people who believe in those things, you know. So you cannot travel in two boats, you know, as the word of God says, you know, a double-minded man cannot receive anything from the Lord. So let's pray that people shall be serious. You know, they shall let go of all these things, you know, which will only hold them back, which will lead them into destruction. Let's pray. Father God, we thank you, Father God. Lord, we know that you're not interested in mixed worship, my Father God. You're not interested in anybody who serves two masters, my Father God. Lord, you said that a man cannot serve two masters, Father God. Lord, we pray that souls, as they come in, Lord, they shall choose to serve the living God, Father, the one and true God, Father God. Lord, they shall not, my Father, give you mixed worship, my Father God. Lord, they shall not walk, be half in the world and half in the gospel, my Father God. Lord, let them accept you completely, my Father God. Let them surrender their lives to you, Lord. Let them believe with their heart that salvation is in you alone, my Father God. And that is not just the salvation of their soul, my Father, but in every area of their lives, my Father, the salvation comes from you, my Father God. Lord, we pray that they shall come to this understanding, Lord. Lord, and we pray, Lord, for those who are bewitching people through sorcery, through evil deeds, my Father God. Lord, we pray that they too shall be delivered, Lord. They shall know, my Father, that they have to give account for all of their actions and they have to stand before the King of Kings, Father God. Lord, we pray that they shall not lose their opportunity to be saved, my Father, for the love of money, Father God. Lord, we thank you. We praise you, Lord. In Jesus' name we pray. Amen. And let's look at verse 12. It says, but when they believed Philip preaching the things concerning the kingdom of God and the name of Jesus Christ, they were baptized, both men and women. Amen. So, you know, these people were initially bewitched, but when the truth came, you know, it set them free. And it says, when they believed Philip preaching the thing concerning the kingdom of God and the name of Jesus. So they believed in what Philip preached, the kingdom of God, the name of Jesus, and they were delivered. So we're going to pray, you know, that there shall be great deliverance, you know, wherever there is superstitious beliefs, you know, wherever people are in bondage. You know, this is all bondage of the mind, you know, spiritual bondage. And let's pray that they shall be delivered. They shall believe, you know, the name of Jesus. And there is power in the name of Jesus. You know, he's the Prince of Life, you know, and life comes through Jesus Christ. Let's pray. Father God, we thank you, Father God. Lord, we pray for people who are sitting in darkness, Father, in spiritual bondage, my Father. Lord, we pray, Lord, that they shall see the light of your word, my Father God, as it goes forth, Lord. They shall believe in the name of Jesus, Lord. There is power in the name of Jesus. At the name of Jesus, Lord, every knee shall bow and every tongue shall confess that you are Lord, Father God. Lord, we pray that many people shall be delivered, Lord. Those who are in any form of bondage, Lord, spiritual, emotional, physical, even, my Father God. Lord, we pray they shall come out of their bondage. They shall be set free, Father God. Lord, let them find their liberty, Lord. Let them find their deliverance, Lord, in your name, Lord Jesus Christ. Lord, even as they hear it, Lord, let them believe it, Lord. Let them receive you, Lord, into their hearts, into their lives, Father God, so that their lives may be changed for the better, Lord. Lord, we pray that they shall not remain in that place, my Father, of destruction, Father. Let them come out of it, Lord. There are many people, Lord, around us, my Father, who are in bondage, Lord. Lord, our prayer is that they shall be delivered, Lord, even as we are praying, my Father, even as the word is going forth, Father. Lord, let their deliverance come forth, Lord. We thank you. We praise you, Lord. In Jesus' name we pray. Amen. And let's look at verse 26. It says, and the angel of the Lord spake unto Philip, saying, arise and go toward the south unto the way that goeth down from Jerusalem unto Gaza, which is desert. 27, and he arose and went, and behold, a man of Ethiopia, an eunuch of great authority under Candace, queen of Ethiopians, who had the charge of all her treasure, and had come to Jerusalem for to worship, was returning and sitting in his chariot, read Esaias the prophet. 29, then the Spirit said unto Philip, go near and join thyself to this chariot. 30, and Philip ran thither to him and heard him read the prophet Esaias and said, understandest thou what thou readest? Hallelujah. So you can see that the Holy Spirit was directing the steps of Philip, and he told him, go, you know, go and join yourself to this man, you know, this eunuch who's in a chariot. You know, and you can see that Philip was quick to respond, you know, and he went ahead to do what the Holy Spirit asked him to do. So we're going to pray that we shall also be open to hear from the Holy Spirit, you know, when he speaks to us, you know, because he knows, you know, those who are eager to hear, those who are ready to hear. And as he speaks, you know, let us also be yielded, you know, and let us ask the Holy Spirit, you know, as we heard on Sunday, we need to depend on the Holy Spirit more. You know, ask Him for help, ask Him for direction and guidance. You know, this is a serious thing, you know, what we're doing, right? We are praying for souls, you know, we are reaching out to souls. So let's ask for the help of the Holy Spirit. He knows, even as this eunuch was ready, you know, there are many who are ready to hear, you know, but they need to hear it from a good source, from a reliable source, you know. So God has made us that vessel, you know, and He has deposited the truth in us. So we should be ready and available. Amen. So let's pray that we shall hear what the Holy Spirit has to say, and we shall be tuned into His voice when He speaks to us. Let's pray. Father God, we thank You, Father God. Lord, we pray, Father Lord, that we shall be quick to hear, Holy Spirit, as You speak to us, as You give us direction, Father God. Lord, You know the souls that need to be saved, Lord, that are ready to hear, my Father, that are waiting, my Father, souls that are waiting to hear the truth, Father God. Lord, we pray that You shall use us, Father God, and You shall speak to us, Holy Spirit. You shall help us, Lord, in this ministry. You are our comforter. You are our helper. And guide us, Holy Spirit, as we have purpose in our hearts, Lord, to do this work, my Father, do this ministry of reconciliation. Help us, Lord. Show us the souls that we need to speak to, Lord. And Lord, let us not be hesitant, my Father, when You speak to us. As You quicken us, Lord, let us be bold, my Father, to go and speak, Father God, to those who are ready to receive, Father God. For the harvest is great, Lord, and the laborers are few. Lord, we have positioned ourselves as laborers who are willing, Father. And let us continue to preach Christ, Lord, to those who need to hear it, Lord. We thank You. We praise You, Lord. In Jesus' name we pray. Amen. And lastly, let's look at verse 31. It says, and he said, how can I accept some man should guide me? And he desired Philip that he would come up and sit with him. Hallelujah. So you can see this eunuch was ready, you know, and he was waiting for somebody to guide him, somebody to speak to him. You know, there are many who are waiting for somebody to guide them, somebody to speak to them, you know, and they're desirous. And in their desire, you know, sometimes end up in the wrong places, you know, and they're taken advantage of, you know, and they're fed with the wisdom of man, you know, which does not profit them. So we're going to pray, you know, for those who are keen to be guided. You know, he says, how will I know, you know, unless somebody guides me, you know? So let's pray that we shall, you know, be those guides, you know, that the Lord can use. You know, let's submit ourselves and say, Lord, use me, you know, as someone who can guide those who are looking for direction, those who are looking for answers to their struggles and their problems. You know, the Lord has all the answers that anybody can ever need. Amen. So let's pray. Father God, we thank You, Father God. Lord, we pray that You would use us, my Father God. Lord, we submit ourselves into Your hands, Lord, as willing vessels, Lord. Lord, use us, Father, to guide those who need direction, those who need instruction, Father God, those who are looking for the truth, those who are looking, Father, for the salvation, my Father, in all the wrong places, Father God. Lord, help us, Father, Lord. There are people who are eager, my Father, who are keen, Father God, in this city, Lord, in many cities around the world, Lord. Lord, we pray that You shall use us, my Father, as well as those who have purpose in their hearts to serve You in spirit and in truth, Lord. Lord, let them come into contact with such, my Father, so that they may be delivered, so that they may be led into the truth of Your glorious gospel, Lord. We thank You. We praise You, Lord. In Jesus' name we pray. Amen.
1: God bless you, everyone. Let's open Romans chapter 10, and I will read from verse 12 and 13. Romans 10, verse 12 says, for there is no distinction between Jew and Greek, for the same Lord over all is rich to all who call upon Him. Verse 13 says, for whoever calls on the name of the Lord shall be saved. Hallelujah. So for God, every soul is precious. Hallelujah. For Him, there is no distinction. So the salvation plan of God is for everyone. For God so loved the world that He gave His only begotten Son, that whosoever, it doesn't matter the background, it doesn't matter the religion, it doesn't matter from which nation you are in, the salvation plan is for every soul whom God has created. Hallelujah. And it says that He is rich to all who call upon Him. For whoever calls on the name of the Lord shall be saved. So it doesn't matter the background, it doesn't matter which religion you belong to. It says, if you call upon the name of the Lord, you shall be saved. It is in the name of Jesus Christ they will have their salvation. The salvation of God is for everyone. His mercies, His grace, His kindness is to everyone. He shows to everyone who calls upon His name. Scripture says that there is no other name under heaven given among men by which we must be saved. It is in the name of Jesus Christ. They have to do this work. They have to believe in Him whom God has sent, the only begotten Son, Jesus Christ, who died on the cross. Scripture says that in Ephesians chapter 1, verse 7 says, in Him we have redemption through His blood for forgiveness of sin according to the riches of his grace. So in Christ Jesus, souls have forgiveness of their sins. Hallelujah. He shed his blood on the cross so that they shall be saved. And in Christ they have life. Hallelujah. It says that in him was life and the life was the light of men. In Christ they have eternal life. Without Christ there is no life. So we're going to pray for souls. It is an open invitation for everyone, for people from every nation, people from every tribe, people from every land, that when they call upon the name of Jesus Christ, they shall be saved. In him there is deliverance. In him there is peace. They have provision. They have life and life eternal. So we're going to pray that souls shall call upon the name of the Lord and they shall be saved. For scripture says they have to confess from their mouth that Jesus is the Lord, and they have to believe in their heart that God has raised Jesus Christ from the dead, and so they shall be saved. So we'll pray that as the word goes forth, as many as are hearing the word of God, they shall call upon the name of the Lord, the only name which is given to us by which we must be saved. Let's open our mouth and pray. Father God, we thank you. We give you glory, honor and all praise, Father God. We thank you for Jesus Christ, O Lord God, who died on the cross for our sins, Father God. We thank you, King of glory, for you have loved the world so much, my Lord, that you gave your only begotten Son for everyone, that whosoever calls upon the name of the Lord shall be saved, Father God. Lord, we pray for souls, Father God. Thank you, Jesus, for there is no distinction with you, Father God. There is no difference, Father God. You love everyone, Father God, with the same love, Father God. Lord, we pray for souls, that souls from north, south, east and west, souls from every nation, soul from every tribe, every language, Father God, shall call upon the name of Jesus Christ, Father God. For there is no salvation in any other name except in Jesus Christ, Father God. Lord, from their mouth they shall confess Jesus Christ, and from their heart they shall believe that you raised Jesus Christ from the dead, O Lord God, that they may be saved, Father God. They shall know that Jesus is the way, the truth and life. Without Christ, my Lord, there is no life, Father God. So Lord, we pray, King of glory, for our loved ones, Lord, for our extended families, for our friends, Lord, for our neighbors, Father God. Those who have not known the truth of the word of God, Father God, that they shall know that Jesus is the way to heaven, Father God, and no one can come to you except through Jesus Christ, Father God. They shall know that Jesus is the way, Father God. He is the truth. He is your word, Father God. Lord, we pray for souls, Father God, as your word says that whoever will call upon your name shall be saved, Father God. So Lord, we pray, King of glory, as your word has gone forth, Father God, Lord, we pray as many as receiving your word, Lord, they shall have this confidence that when they approach you will not reject them, Father God. Lord, we pray, your word says that you are on high, but you regard everyone, Lord. You do not disregard anyone, Father God. So Lord, we pray for souls, Father God, with all their heart, with all their soul, with all their strength, Lord. They shall call upon the name of the Lord, Father God. They shall cry out to you, Lord, for the new life which is in Christ Jesus, Lord. They shall come out of darkness into your marvelous light, Father God. They shall desire to know Christ in their life, Father God. They shall turn from their wicked ways, O Lord God, and know that your hand is not short, that you cannot deliver them, Father God. They shall know that in Christ they have peace, they have life, they have provision, O Lord God, and they have eternal life, Father God. And without Christ there is no life, my Lord, for you did not send your Son into the world to condemn the world, Lord, but so that the world can be saved through Christ Jesus, O Lord God. Lord, we pray, Father God, give souls heart of flesh, Father God. For our loved ones, we pray, Lord, for our extended family, Lord, you bring them to the saving knowledge of your truth, Father God. As day and night they're hearing your word, Lord, they shall not reject it, Father God, but they shall believe what Jesus has done for them, Lord. Lord, we thank you. We give you glory, honor, and all praise. In Jesus' mighty name we pray.
0: Amen.
1: Amen. Hallelujah. I will read verse 14. Romans 10 verse 14 says, how then shall they call on him in whom they have not believed? And how shall they believe in him of whom they have not heard? And how shall they hear without a preacher? And how shall they preach until they are sent? As it is written, how beautiful are the feet of those who preach the gospel of peace, who bring glad tidings of good things. Hallelujah. So we're going to pray that God will raise many faithful men and women who will spread the word of God. Hallelujah. We thank God for radio ministry. This is what we are doing, that the word of God through radio ministry is reaching to many nations. It is reaching to many souls, and they are hearing the word of God. It says that how beautiful are the feet of those who preach the gospel of peace. So we are going to pray for ourselves that God will continue to use us. Hallelujah. And we'll also pray that we shall not lose heart when people are not receiving the word of God. Rejection should not, you know, stop us from doing what God wants us to do, to carry out the gospel. Hallelujah. We'll pray the gospel of our Lord Jesus Christ, the gospel of peace. We will continue to share through our testimony. As Brother Ju said, that we have to just speak the name of Jesus Christ. We have to tell what Jesus has done on the cross for them. We just have to tell them that in Christ is life. We don't have to say anything else, but we have to share what Jesus has done for us and for them. So we'll pray for ourselves that God will raise many faithful men and women who will carry out the work of God and who will spread the gospel in every nation. Let's open our mouth and pray. Father God, we thank you. We give you glory, honor and all praise, Father God. Lord, we thank you, Father God, for your word, King of glory. Lord, we pray, Father God, for ourselves, Father God, that we shall continue to share the good news of our Lord Jesus Christ, Father God. We shall not be ashamed, O Lord God. We shall not hide ourselves, Father God, for there are many souls ready to receive your word, Lord. Many souls ready to receive Christ in their life, Father God. Many souls are desiring to come into your light, Father God. They are desiring to know you more and more, Father God. Lord, we thank you for radio ministry, O Lord God. Father God, through that, Father God, your word is reaching to all nations, Father God. Many nations, Father God. And we believe, my Lord, that many souls are being saved in the name of Jesus Christ on daily basis, Father God. Lord, we thank you for this encouragement, Father God. Lord, we pray for ourselves when we share our testimony, when we share Christ with people, Lord, with souls, O Lord God. Lord, we pray, Father God, that the word when we speak, Father God, it shall touch their heart, Father God, and they shall give their life to Jesus Christ, Father God. Rejection shall not stop us from doing what you have called us to do, my Father, the great ministry which you have put in our hands, my Father. Lord, we thank you, for it is you who has chosen us and caused us to approach you, Father God. Lord, we also pray, Lord, that you raise many more faithful men and women who will stand in the gap and intercede on behalf of the souls, O Lord God. Lord, we pray in every nation, Father God, you will raise faithful men and women, Father God, those who are serving you in spirit and in truth, Father God, not looking back, Father God. And Lord, we pray, Father God, as your word says, that you are with us, Lord, to the end of this world, Father God. Lord, we thank you that you are with us, Father God. And as we are going about your work, Father God, we know that you will continue to be with us, Lord. Lord, we thank you. We give you glory, honor, and all praise. In Jesus' mighty name we pray. Amen. Hallelujah. I'll read verse 16. It says, but they have not all obeyed the gospel, for Isaiah says, Lord, who has believed our report? So then faith comes by hearing, and hearing by the word of God. Hallelujah. It says that they have not obeyed the gospel. And Isaiah said that who has believed our report? So we are going to pray that when we share our testimonies, when we share the word of God, when we share Christ with souls, with people around us, they shall believe. Hallelujah. Because this is the only work they have to do. They have to believe in Jesus Christ. Scripture says, for the message of cross is foolishness to those who are perishing. Because they have not believed, they are perishing. But God is long-suffering, not willing for any to perish. And that is why he has called us into this ministry of intercession, that we shall stand in the gap and intercede on the behalf of souls, that they may not perish, but they shall come to the saving knowledge of Christ. Hallelujah. We'll pray. It says that who has believed our report? And faith comes by hearing, and hearing by the word of God. So we'll pray that we shall continue to speak the word of God, because we do not know which soul God wants to save. And as we have prayed, that rejection will not stop us from doing the word of God. We'll pray that soul shall believe in the name of Jesus Christ, believe the report of the Lord. Hallelujah. Let's open our mouth and pray. Father God, we thank you. We give you all glory, honor, and all praise, Father God. You love the world so much that you gave your only begotten Son, Father God, that whomever believes in him should not perish but have everlasting life, Father God. Lord, we pray, King of glory, that soul shall believe your report report, O Lord God, so shall believe in Christ Jesus, Father God, so shall believe that there is only one God and one mediator between God and man, that is man Christ Jesus, O Lord God. Lord, we pray, Father God, that they shall not die in their sins, O Lord God, but as they have opportunity, Father God, as they have this opportunity to accept Jesus Christ and have the plan of salvation, Father God. Lord, we thank you that you are long-suffering, Father God, not willing for any to perish, Father God. Lord, we pray that soul shall repent and return to you, Father God. Lord, we pray, King of glory, in the name of Jesus Christ, that every soul shall come to the saving knowledge of your truth, Father God. Lord, we know, Father God, as we are praying, Father God, it is you who will touch their heart, Father God. It is you who will bring them back to yourself, Father God. Lord, we pray, Father God, in the name of Jesus Christ, Lord, as your word is going forth and as many souls are hearing your word, Lord, their faith shall increase in Christ Jesus, for faith comes by hearing and hearing by your word, Lord. Who is the power of God and the word of God, Lord Jesus Christ? Lord, we pray that those shall receive Christ in their lives, Father God. Lord, we thank you. We give you glory, honor, and all praise. In Jesus' mighty name we pray. Amen. And I will read verse 19. It says, but I say, did Israel not know? First Moses says, I will provoke you to jealousy by those who were not a nation. I will move you to anger by a foolish nation. But Isaiah is very bold and says, I was found by those who did not seek me. I was made manifest to those who did not ask for me. But to Israel he says, all day long I have stretched out my hands to a disobedient and contrary people. Hallelujah. So the salvation plan for everyone is from the start. God had it. So Paul here is saying that it's not that Israel didn't know that salvation plan, but they kept rejecting the Lord in their stubbornness. And then we read in verse 12, it says that there is no distinction between Jew and Greek. So salvation came to Israel and to Gentiles. The salvation plan is for everyone. Bible says that he came to his own, but his own rejected him. And in verse 20, Isaiah says that I was found by those who did not seek me. I was made manifest to those who did not ask for me. So Israel knew the Christ, but they rejected. But the Gentiles who did not know Christ, they accepted him. So we'll pray for ourselves that God has revealed his truth upon us. So we'll pray that we shall serve him with all our heart, with all our strength, with everything inside of us. We will not take this grace for granted, because he has called us. He has revealed upon us. We'll pray for souls that they shall come to this knowledge. Let's open our mouth and pray. Father God, we thank you. We give you glory, honor, and all praise, Lord. Your word says, King of glory, as many as received you, as many as received Christ, to them you have given right to become your children, Father God. Lord, we thank you, for you have loved us so much, Father God. We thank you, Jesus Christ, for you died on the cross for the remission of our sins, O Lord God. Lord, we pray, Father God, that we shall not take this gospel for granted, O Lord God. We shall not take our salvation for granted, Father God, but continue to work out with fear and trembling, Father God. Lord, we thank you, Father God, that you are a great God, Lord. You're the same God yesterday, today, and forever, Father God. Your mercy never fails, O Lord God. Your hand is upon us for good, O Lord God. Lord, we thank you, Father God, that you're long-suffering, Father God. You have not dealt with us according to our works, according to the words of our mouth, or according to the works of our hands, my Lord. But you have dealt with us wondrously, Father God, with all your mercies, with all your kindness, Father God. We pray, Father God, for the lost sheep of your household, Father God, those who have rejected you, Father God, that they shall repent and they shall return to you, knowing that you are long-suffering and you will not despise them, Father God. Lord, we pray, Father God, those who have rejected you, Lord, King of glory, they shall return to you, Father God, that they may be built up, Father God. Lord, we thank you. We give you glory, honor, and all praise. In Jesus' mighty name we pray. Amen.
2: 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Send the rain from heaven!

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We live in a nation that seems to want to turn its back on God, but there's a people who are crying out and saying, all I want. I'm not after the blessings, I'm not after the things, I'm after

And

that men may hear the truth, come to the light of the truth, and walk in the truth. Dr. Ihemeh N. Ndukwe, a missionary in the Middle East and Asia for more than 21 years, graced with a word for revival, now comes your way on Revival Now. 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

Revival now. Revival is quickened by the Holy Spirit. This same Spirit that raised Jesus Christ from the dead is still moving, shaking the whole earth, reviving and filling with new wine those who are eagerly waiting for the appearing of Jesus Christ the second time for salvation. Isaiah 55 verse 1 calls out, "Ho, everyone who thirsts, come to the waters. Come and be filled with the new wine of the truths of Jesus Christ. Come seek the Lord while he may be found. Why wait till you find yourself in difficulties? Come, call upon the Lord while he is near." But note what Jesus said in Mark chapter 2 verse 22. "No one puts new wine into old wineskins, or else the new wine bursts the wineskin. The wine is spilled and the wineskin ruined. But new wine must be put into new wineskins." God is seeking new wineskins to fill with the new wine of his word and power. You can let the truth of God's word enter you today, turn you and change you into a new wineskin. Proverbs 25 verse 4 charges this: "Take away the dross from the silver and it will go to the silversmith for jewelry." So why not take away and forsake those wrong ways, wrong mentalities and ideas, wrong ministrations, wrong rulerships and leaderships, self-righteousnesses, all of which have done neither you, the people, the family, the nation, any good. So let the wicked forsake his way, and the unrighteous man his thoughts. Let him return to the Lord, and he will have mercy on him, and to our God, for he will abundantly pardon and fashion him into a vessel fit for the master's use. So come to Jesus now and eat what is good, and let your soul delight itself in God's abundance. To minister is Dr. Iheme Ndukwe. Dr. Iheme Ndukwe is a missionary to the Middle East and Asia for more than 21 years, preaching the word of God pure and unadulterated in demonstration of the Spirit and of power, so that men's faith will not be on the enticing words of man's wisdom, but in the power of God. Dr. Ndukwe is graced with the word for revival now, reviving the minister, family, and nations. Remember, the entrance of God's word gives light and gives understanding to the simple. Let the word enter in today and revive you now. Revival.

Our message today is taken from Hebrews chapter 11, from verse 8. By faith, Abraham, when he was called to go out into a place which he should after receive an inheritance, obeyed, and he went out, not knowing whither he went. So the key was here, by faith, Abraham obeyed when God called him out. Faith works with obedience. If you say you believe God, you need to obey. Abraham was called by God. He obeyed. That is the key word. And did exactly what God told him to do. We can see it in Genesis chapter 12. Genesis chapter 12 from verse 1. It says, now the Lord has said unto Abraham, get thee out of thy country and from thy kindred and from thy father's house unto a land that I will show thee. Verse 2, and I make of thee a great nation, and I bless thee, and make thy name great, and that shall be a blessing. Verse 3, and I bless them that bless thee, and curse him that curseth thee, and in thee shall all families of the earth be blessed. Verse 4, so Abraham departed as the Lord had spoken unto him, and Lot went with him. Abraham was 75 years old when he departed out of Haran. So Abraham obeyed as God called him out. The Bible says, without faith, it's impossible to please God. For he that cometh to God must believe that he is, and that he is a rewarder of them that diligently seek him. If you say you are walking by faith and you are not obeying what the word of God is saying, that is presumption. That is not faith at all. Faith works in obedience to what the word of God is saying. So Abraham obeyed. He started his relationship with God by being obedient. You can't start relationship with God without being obedient. All God is expecting from us is obedience, not sacrifice. And he continued in obedience to the word of God. If you also go to that same Genesis chapter 12 from verse 6, he said, and Abraham passed through the land unto the place of Shechem, unto the plain of Moreh. And the Canaanite was then in the land. 7. And the Lord appeared unto Abraham and said, unto thy seed will I give this land. And there builded he an altar unto the Lord who appeared unto him. Verse 8. And he removed from thence unto a mountain on the east of Bethel, and pitched his tent, having Bethel on the west and Hai on the east. And there he builded an altar unto the Lord, and called upon the name of the Lord. So wherever Abraham moved, he was making an altar for the Lord. He was maintaining the presence of God. You can't be yielded to the leadership of the Holy Spirit if you are not open to obey what the word of God is saying. Revelation is continuous. As you continue to obey, if God had told you something to do, unless you obey the first instruction, you will not receive the subsequent revelation and instruction that will take you to where God wants you to be. Unless you are yielded to the leadership of the Holy Spirit continuously, you may not reach the promised land. Abraham obeyed God. That should be your responsibility. You should learn to obey God. You should learn to do what God has told you to do at each point in time. Your obedience to the word of God is an indication that you are yielded to do the will of God. Abraham obeyed. That's what the scripture is telling us there. By faith, Abraham, when he was called to go out into a place which he should after receive an inheritance, obeyed, and he went out, not knowing whither he went.
He didn't see the place before obeying. Faith does not work by sight. He did not wait to be convinced before obeying. He just heard what the Lord told him to do, and he went forward to obey. The book of James chapter 2, verse 19 says this, that believeth that there is one God that dwells well. The devils also believe and tremble. So it's not believing without putting your belief into action that makes you a true Christian. Because the devils also, they believe, but they tremble. He continued that James chapter 2 verse 20. But we don't know of a man that faith without works is dead. Verse 21. Was not Abraham, our father, justified by works when he had offered Isaac, his son, upon the altar? Verse 22. Seest thou how faith wrought with his works, and by works was faith made perfect. Faith is complete and completed through obedience. If not, it is presumption. So if you believe God, obey what God has said in his word. And that's why the scripture says concerning Abraham in that James chapter 2 verse 23. And the scripture was fulfilled. We say, Abraham believed God, and it was imputed unto him for righteousness, and he was called the friend of God. Obedience is the key in worshiping God in spirit and in truth. Remember what Jesus told us in John chapter 15, from verses 14 to 15. Say, ye are my friends if you do whatsoever I command you. Verse 15, henceforth I call you not servants, for the servant knoweth not what his Lord doeth, but I have called you friends. For all things that I have heard of my Father, I have made known unto you. Abraham was called a friend of God because he obeyed. And as long as he continued to obey, God continuously revealed to him what he ought to do. And that's what Jesus Christ is telling us here. If you do what he has commanded us to do in his word, we are his friends. We are no more servants, because the servant knows not what his Lord doeth. So you want God to call you his friend? You want our Lord and Savior Jesus Christ to call you his friend? Do his word. Purpose to obey. See what was said concerning our Lord and Savior Jesus Christ. In Hebrews chapter 5, verses 8 to 9. Though he were a son, yet learn ye obedience by the things which he suffered. Verse 9, and being made perfect, he became the author of eternal salvation unto all them that obey him. So our duty is to walk in obedience. It's when you walk in obedience that you'll be called a friend of God. Obedience to the word of God, that is faith. And God cannot reveal things to you if you are not walking in obedience to the word he has already revealed to you. It doesn't matter what you are going through. It doesn't matter the present suffering. Purpose to remain in the place of obedience. Christ himself learned obedience by the things which he suffered. So even in obedience, if you are going through suffering, is for your own good. For the glory that shall be revealed in you cannot be compared with what you are going through now. Put your utmost trust in the Lord and obey the word of God. Follow the leadership of the Holy Spirit. That Hebrews 11 verse 8 says it expressly. By faith, Abraham, when he was called to go out into a place which he should after receive for an inheritance, obeyed and went up, not knowing whither he went. If he did not obey the instruction, he might not have been in a position
to establish the promise that God has already made for him. We have a hand in reaching the promise God has made for us. And the hand we have is the hand of yieldedness to obey what God has told us to do. So our responsibility, as we can see in 2 Corinthians chapter 10, verses 5 to 6, it's casting down imaginations and every high thing that exalted itself against the knowledge of God and bringing into captivity every thought to the obedience of Christ. Verses, and having in a readiness to revenge all disobedience when your obedience is fulfilled. So our responsibility is to refuse everything that will try to make us not to obey the instructions of the Lord, not to obey the word of God. The Bible says, casting down imagination and every high thing that exalts itself against the knowledge of God and bring into captivity every thought to the obedience of Christ. So everything that tries to lure you away from obeying the word of God, refuse it, reject it, cast it down. Purpose to focus looking unto Jesus, the author and the finisher of your faith. For by faith, Abraham, when he was called to go out into a place which he should after receive for an inheritance, obeyed. And he went out, not knowing whither he went. He trusted God, who has given the instruction that God will never lead him astray. So he purposed to walk with the Lord. As the scripture tells us in that Psalm 23, the Lord is my shepherd, I shall not want. He maketh me to lie down in green pastures. He leadeth me beside the still waters. He restored my soul. He leadeth me in the paths of righteousness for his name's sake. Yea, though I walk through the valley of the shadow of death, I will fear no evil, for thou art with me. Thy rod and thy staff, they comfort me. Thou preparest a table before me in the presence of my enemies. Thou anointest my hair with oil, my cup runneth over. Surely, goodness and mercy shall follow me all the days of my life, and I dwell in the house of the Lord forever. So he put his utmost trust in the Lord, that the Lord will never lead him astray, because the Lord is his shepherd. So by faith, Abraham, when he was called to go out into a place where he should after receive an inheritance, obeyed. And he went out, not knowing whither he went. Hebrews 11 verse 9 says, by faith he sojourned in the land of promise, as in a strange country, dwelling in tabernacles with Isaac and Jacob, the heirs with him of the same promise. So he dwelt, he lived in that land of promise. He did not put his heart on the promise. He put his heart in obeying what God has told him to do. That's why he sojourned in that land of promise, as in a strange country, dwelling in tabernacles, something that is easily movable. He dwelt in tabernacles with Isaac and Jacob, the heirs with him, of the same promise. He did not make the place his permanent abode. He was satisfied in staying wherever God located him to be. And wherever God located or relocated him to be, he was content to stay there and continue to call on the Lord. Have you ceased to call on the Lord because you are not satisfied where you are now? Because there's a place you are expected to be, but you have not yet reached that place or that point. Abraham was satisfied with wherever God located him. The Bible said in Genesis 13, from verse 1, it said, and Abraham went up out of Egypt, he and his wife, and all that he had, and Lot with him, into the south. And Abraham was very rich in cattle, in silver, and in gold. Verse 3, and he went on his journeys from the south even to Bethel, unto the place where his tent had been at the beginning, between Bethel and Ai. Verse 4, unto the place of the altar,
which he had made there at the first. And there Abraham called on the name of the Lord. Wherever he was located or relocated, he remained there to worship the Lord in spirit and in truth. He never complained. He never murmured. The Bible also said again in that Genesis 13 verse 18, then Abraham removed his tent and came and dwelt in the plain of Mamre, which is in Hebrew, and built an altar unto the Lord. He remained close to the Lord wherever he went and wherever the Lord located him. He never moved away from the Lord. Let me tell you, when you move away from the Lord, you move away from the promise. The Lord should be first before the promise. That's why the Bible tells us, seek ye first the kingdom of God and his righteousness, and all the things that the Gentiles are running after will become an addition to you. So wherever Abraham went, God was with him, because he was obeying the instruction of the Lord. He was not the one leading the Lord. The Lord was leading him. These days and times, many people want to lead the Holy Spirit and not the other way around. But Abraham yielded himself to be led by the Lord. And wherever the Lord led him, and wherever the Lord kept him and told him to stay, he stayed there. In obedience and worshiping him in spirit and in truth. You desire the continuous presence of the Lord and continuous revelation from the Lord. Remain continuously in obedience to the word of God. That is the secret of walking by faith. As long as you purpose to keep obeying what God is saying, you keep receiving revelation from the Lord. And you continue to go up by revelation. Abraham sojourned in the land that the Lord told him to go to. Say by faith, he sojourned in the land of promise, as in a strange country, dwelling in tents with Isaac and Jacob, the heirs with him of the same promise. He never complained. And as long as he sojourned and remained where God told him to remain, God kept visiting him. He maintained the presence of God. Learn to remain in the presence of God. Because that's the only way the Lord will show you the path of life. For in the presence of God is fullness of joy. At his right hand, there are pleasures forevermore. So learn to remain in the place God has told you to remain, or to go where God has called you to go. Don't rebel, don't refuse. Even if it doesn't look special in the sight of man, just obey God. Do what he told you to do. And you see God visiting you continuously. You see revelation coming to you continuously. If you also see again, God visited Abraham in Genesis 18, verse 1. And the Lord appeared unto him in place of Mamre, and sat in the tent door in the heat of the day. Verse 9. And they said unto him, where is Sarah, thy wife? And he said, behold, in the tent. They were dwelling in the tent with his family and ready to move at God's call and instruction. They never considered the world their home. Abraham, by example, taught his children, Isaac, and then Isaac to Jacob, who were heirs together with him to the promise. The transientness of life. If only in this world you have hope, you have all men most miserable. Learn to know that the world is not our home. That was the way Abraham walked with God. You can't walk by faith and remain receiving continuous revelation from God if you have made the world your home. For the scripture tells us in that Hebrews 11 verse 9, by faith he sojourned in the land of promise, as in a strange country, dwelling in tabernacles with Isaac
and Jacob, the heirs with him of the same promise. Verse 10, for he looked for a city which has foundations, whose builder and maker is God. He was looking beyond the present circumstance, the present situation, the present land where he was. He was looking up to that city, which has foundation, whose builder and maker is God. He was more interested in maintaining the presence of God on this earth and to be with God eternally. What is your hope? What is your interest? Are you more interested in enjoying the pleasures of this world, the lust of the flesh, the lust of the eye, and the pride of life, instead of maintaining the presence of God in your life and looking to be with God eternally? The Bible said Abraham looked for a city which had foundations, whose builder and maker is God. I encourage you, as the scripture says in Hebrews chapter 12 from verse 1, wherefore see we also are compassed about with so great a cloud of witnesses. Let us lay aside every weight and the sin which does so easily beset us, and let us run with patience the race that is set before us. Verse 2, looking unto Jesus, the author and finisher of our faith, who, for the joy that was set before him, endured the cross, despising the shame, and he sat down at the right hand of the throne of God. That should be our attitude in this world, as heirs of God's promise. Romans chapter 8 from verse 16. So the Spirit, he said, bear witness with our spirit that we are the children of God. Verse 17, and if children, then heirs of God, and joint heirs with Christ, if so be that we suffer with him, that we may be also glorified together. Verse 18, for I reckon that the sufferings of this present time are not worthy to be compared with the glory which shall be revealed in us. That's why we should be like Abraham, who looked for a city which have foundations, whose builder and maker is God. So I encourage you to know that you are come unto Mount Zion and unto the city of the living God, the heavenly Jerusalem, unto an innumerable company of angels. Hebrews chapter 12, verse 23 continued, say to the general assembly and church of the firstborn which are written in heaven, and to God, the judge of all, and to the spirits of just men made perfect. Verse 24, and to Jesus, the mediator of the new covenant, and to the blood of sprinkling that speaketh better things than that of Abel. Verse 28, say, wherefore, we receiving a kingdom which cannot be moved, let us have grace whereby we may serve God acceptably with reverence and godly fear, that will make you to believe the word of God and walk with the word of God. By faith, Abraham, when he was called to go out into a place which he should later receive for an inheritance, obeyed. And he went out not knowing whither he went. You want to receive the inheritance the Lord has promised you? Walk in obedience. Learn to be followers of them who through faith and patience inherit the promises. Don't be slothful. Be yielded to the leadership of the Holy Spirit. As a child of God, that's how you can make it. For this world is not our home. For here have we no continuing city, but we seek one to come. Let it be your desire, as Hebrews 13 verse 14 says it. For here have we no continuing city, but we seek one to come. Seek ye first the kingdom of God and his righteousness. Be seeking for the one to come.
Seek the will of God. Seek to walk in the will of God. Purpose to obey what the word of God is telling you to do at each point in time. Don't be distracted. Purpose to live your life walking by faith in obedience to the word of God. Be yielded to the leadership of the Holy Spirit so that at the end, it will have been you fought a good fight. You have finished your course. And you are now obtained the crown of righteousness that God has purposed for them that obey him. If you do this, remain blessed. In Jesus' name.

0: 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I repeat the email address, info@inwardrevival.org. Alternatively, please telephone the office on +234 701 687 0490. I repeat that telephone number, +234 701 687 0490. Thank you so much.
1: When the roll is called up yonder, I'll be there.
2: Hallelujah. What a word. Let us thank God for the word and message of life that we have received this day. Heavenly Father, we just want to thank you for this word coming from your throne of grace. And we rejoice at the opportunity given us, Lord, to choose to receive the inheritance you have promised us through and by our obedience, which is the city which has foundation, whose builder and maker is God. We receive grace, Abba Father, not to be slothful in righteousness. We heard it this day. Here in the world, we have no continuing city. And so, Lord, we ask for grace for everyone hearing you today to seek the one to come, to seek the city to come, to seek the kingdom of God and its righteousness, and desire to be clothed with our habitation, which is from above. That being so clothed, we will not be found naked in the day of reckoning. Thank you, Heavenly Father, for your great grace, which you have shown us in Jesus Christ, in whose matchless name we praise and thank you. Amen. Our first prayer today is taken from the main text, Hebrews chapter 11, verse 8, and I read, "By faith, Abraham obeyed when he was called to go out to the place which he would receive as an inheritance, and he went out not knowing where he was going." Hallelujah. We heard it. Abraham obeyed and departed without knowing where he was going. That scripture didn't say Abraham argued and delayed and reasoned to know where he was going. Nor was he determined to apply human wisdom to decide where he will be located. May we have grace to refrain from human wisdom, but have grace also to respond in obedience to God's word. For in all the scripture we see that as many as tried to apply human wisdom were destroyed. That is not your portion, child of God, believer, minister. God says in his word, "My people perish for lack of knowledge." Thank God, knowledge of faith has come to us today, teaching that what God expects from us is our obedience and not our sacrifices. For obedience to the word of God, that is faith. And verse 9 says, "By faith, which is by obedience, he dwelt in the land of promise." So let us pray for every believer, even for those who do not yet know Jesus Christ as Lord and personal Savior, that we will come to the place of obedience, to learn to do what God has told us to do at each point in time. For our obedience is an indication that we are yielded to do the will of God. If you do what Abraham did, you will receive and enjoy what Abraham received and enjoyed. Let us pray. Heavenly Father, in the name of Jesus, we thank you, Father, that the knowledge of obedience has come and has taught us today that those who do not obey you cannot reach the promised land. I pray this day for everyone hearing this word. May this word be implanted in our hearts to make us wise in the obedience of faith. May we take root in it downwards, and may we bear its fruits upwards to do as our father Abraham did. Your word commands us to look to Abraham, our father, to look only unto Jesus, the author and finisher of our faith, who himself learned obedience, lived in obedience, and died in obedience, and is today sitting at the right hand of the Father. May we, like him, always respond in obedience to your word without arguments. May we respond to the truths of the love of Christ, which the scripture teaches, bringing our thoughts to the obedience of Christ. As the hearts of men are in your hand, O Lord God, like rivers of water, turn our hearts to submit to you, to submit to your word. Turn the hearts of ministers, families, nations to submit to your truth. Turn the hearts of the wicked, the unrighteous man, the unbelievers, Abba Father, to submit to your word. Our hearts are in your hands, Abba Father. Quicken us to submit to your righteousness, to submit to your will. Quicken us, O Lord, to submit to obedience to your word, to the leadership of your spirit. For those who are led by the Spirit of God, they are the sons of God. Help us, Abba Father, to learn obedience like Christ, for obedience is better than sacrifice. In Jesus' name we pray, amen. In that Hebrews chapter 11 verse 9, we read that by faith, Abraham was dwelling in tents with Isaac and Jacob, the heirs with him of the same promise. So here we see Abraham continued in the word of God. He didn't obey God today and disobeyed him the next day. He didn't have faith in God today and lost faith in him the next day. By continuing, he maintained the presence of God. Obedience put him up there in life and in God's presence. Jesus said in John chapter 8 verse 31, "If you continue in my word, then are you my disciples indeed." In John 15, verse 10, he says, "If you keep my commandments, you will abide in my love." Abraham kept God's commandment and abided in his love and was called the friend of God. And Jesus tells us in John 15, verse 14, "You are my friends if you do whatever I command you." Do you want to be Jesus' friend? Proverbs 18 verse 24 tells us how. "A man that has friends must show himself friendly, and there is a friend that sticks closer than a brother." So, believer, unbeliever, minister, governor, director, financial guru, you can be Jesus' friend. You can continue in his friendship. And I urge you this day, don't just claim the friendship of Jesus Christ. Continue to be his friend. Maintain the friendship and the presence of God. Let us pray. Father in heaven, we thank you this day for the truth of continuity, Abba Father, in maintaining your presence where there is fullness of joy and declare and proclaim it this day, that this truth shall end the lies of enmity in the hearts of men, in the name of Jesus Christ. Standing on the authority of your word, Abba Father, we pull strongholds of disobedience and rebellion down in the name of Jesus Christ, and bring the wicked lies and thoughts of hatred against Jesus Christ to captivity in the name of Jesus Christ. We declare that the love of the world and the things of the world will no more hold men down and keep them away from loving Jesus, nor separate them from the love of God that is in Christ Jesus. Father, we pray, may the love of the Father enter into the hearts of men. The lust of the flesh, the lust of the eyes, and the pride of life shall no more distract men, nor take us away from continuing in your presence, O Lord God. May we have grace, O Lord God, to remain where you locate us, whether in suffering or in abounding. May we refrain from seeking like the Gentiles. May we refocus ourselves on you, O Lord, knowing that godliness with contentment is great gain. May we desire the revelation that only comes from your presence, so that we may go up in life and enjoy your great visitations with the blessings of obedience, the blessings that make rich and you add no sorrows to it. In Jesus' name we pray, amen. Hallelujah. Many are looking for different cities in the world. Yes, beautiful cities to relocate or locate to. What kind of city are you looking for? What is your hope and your investment? What are you waiting for? Yes, Abraham dwelt in tents, but we heard in Hebrews chapter 11 verse 10 that he waited, he looked for the city which has foundations, whose builder and maker is God. Again, what kind of city are you looking for? Pray for yourself. Pray with me. Let us pray. Heavenly Father, I pray for my hearers today, for everyone who has heard this word that is like the bush burning with fire, but the bush was not consumed. Father, I pray that they will turn aside and see this great sight, why the bush does not burn, which is the power that is in Christ Jesus, which is that Jesus is coming again. Here we have no continuing city. Father, may they seek for the one to come. May they seek your righteousness. May everyone hearing your word this day seek to do your will at all times and not be distracted. Seek to be where Christ is, at the right hand of the Father. May they seek to have grace to serve you acceptably, seeing that we are receiving a kingdom that cannot be shaken. May they propose to live prepared, waiting for that city which has foundation, whose maker and builder is God. Quicken men's heart, O Lord God, that they be zealous and repent today. May they hear the voice of the Lord Jesus and open up their hearts to receive him into their hearts and lives this day. May they come into the word and abide in it. Yes, the word as gold refined in the fire, that they may be rich. The word of faith and of righteousness, that they may be clothed in the garments of righteousness, that the shame of our nakedness may not be revealed, that they may stand in

0: Hallelujah. We'll take our daily prayer for today from Acts chapter 2, verses 28 to 31. And I read, "You have made known to me the way of life. You will make me full of joy in your presence." Verse 29. "Men and brethren, let me speak freely to you of the patriarch David, that he is both dead and buried, and his tomb is with us to this day." Verse 13. "Therefore, being a prophet, and knowing that God has sworn with an oath to him, that of the fruit of his body, according to the flesh, he would raise up the Christ to sit on his throne." Verse 31. "He, foreseeing this, spoke concerning the resurrection of the Christ, that his soul was not left in Hades, nor did his flesh see corruption." Hallelujah. In that verse 28 of Acts chapter 2, Apostle Peter quotes from Psalm 16 verse 11 to explain the resurrection of Jesus Christ, which was written by David. Peter explained that the verse find its fullest fulfillment in Christ. God revealed the way of life through his only begotten Son, Jesus Christ, who came and showed the way to eternal life. For the Bible says in John chapter 14 verse 6, Jesus said to him, "I'm the way, the truth, and the life. No one comes to the Father except through me." So dear child of God, dear minister of the gospel of our Lord and Savior Jesus Christ, are you walking in the way, the truth, and the life that is in Christ Jesus? Remember, it's only those that walk in his way of life that will remain in his joy. For in his presence is fullness of joy. We are going to pray that believers and ministers shall continue to follow God's revealed way of life that is found in his Son, our Lord and Savior, Jesus Christ. Let's pray. Abba Father, we pray for believers and ministers of the gospel of our Lord and Savior, Jesus Christ, in all the nations, that they shall continue to walk in the way, in the truth, and the life that is found in Christ Jesus. We also pray for those that have derailed from the truth, that they shall return to you. Abba Father, we also pray for those that have not known the way. May they come to the saving knowledge of the truth. In Jesus' name, amen. And verse 29 of that Acts chapter 2 says, "Men and brethren, let me speak freely to you of patriarch David, that he is both dead and buried, and his tomb is with us to this day." Peter respectfully called David a patriarch because of his lasting legacy. And the Bible addressed David as a man after God's heart in 1 Samuel chapter 13 verse 14. Dear child of God, dear minister of the gospel of our Lord and Savior Jesus Christ, who are you? What does God say of you? Are you busy parading yourself as a top man of God? Have you asked yourself this question? What will I be remembered for? What legacy am I going to leave behind? We are going to pray for ourselves as a believer, as a minister of the gospel of our Lord and Savior Jesus Christ, and say, "Lord, help me to live a life that reflects Christ, a life that pleases you, a life that brings glory to your holy name. Let my lifestyle preach Christ to those around me." The psalmist says in Psalm 42 verse 2, "My soul thirsts for God, for the living God. When shall I come and appear before God?" No wonder the Bible addresses him as a man after God's heart. Dear minister, dear believer, what does your soul thirst for? Are you busy chasing after the mundane things of this world, the pleasures of this world that passes away? Remember the Bible says in Matthew chapter 6 verse 33, "But seek first the kingdom of God and his righteousness, and all these things shall be added to you." Dear believer, dear minister of the gospel of our Lord and Savior Jesus Christ, pray for yourself this day and ask the Lord to help you to live for Him. Let's pray. Heavenly Father, we pray for ourselves. We pray for ministers, believers in all the nations across the world. Abba, Father, help us to live for You. Let our lives reflect Christ. Let our lives bring glory to Your holy name. Let our lives preach the gospel to those around us. Let our souls thirst after You, O Lord. Let our souls thirst after Your word, after Your righteousness, after holiness. May we live our lives to please You, O Lord. And may we seek first Your kingdom and righteousness, knowing that all other things shall be added unto us. May we seek to obtain a good report, just as it was said of David, that he was a man after God's heart. May we seek to leave a good legacy behind, through the lives we touch or influence with Your word, through godly principles we live and stand for, through souls we won for Your kingdom. In Jesus' name, amen. Hallelujah. And verse 30 of that Acts chapter 2 says, therefore, being a prophet and knowing that God has sworn with an oath to him that of the fruit of his body, according to the flesh, he would raise up Christ to sit on his throne. Hallelujah. Peter calls David a prophet, meaning David was inspired by God to speak beyond his own understanding. Even though David was a king, he also received revelation about the future event, especially the coming of Messiah. The Bible says, being a prophet and knowing that God has sworn with an oath to him, David knew what the word of God says. Dear child of God, dear minister of the gospel of our Lord and Savior Jesus Christ, do you know what the word of God says? The Bible says in 1 Chronicles chapter 12 verse 32, of the sons of Issachar who had understanding of times to know what Israel ought to do. Dear minister and dear prophet of God, do you have revelational knowledge and deep understanding of the word of God to lead and feed the flock that God has entrusted in your hand? Remember what Jesus told Peter in John chapter 21 verse 15, to feed his lamb. And John chapter 10 verse 11 address our Lord and Savior Jesus Christ as a good shepherd. And Apostle Paul encouraged his spiritual son Timothy in 2 Timothy chapter 2 verse 15, study to show thyself approved unto God, a workman that needed not to be ashamed, rightly dividing the word of truth. We are going to pray for ministers and prophets of God that they will be diligent to study the word of God, to know what the word of God says. For Daniel chapter 11 verse 32 says, but the people that know their God shall be strong and do exploits. Let's pray. Heavenly Father, we pray for ministers and prophets of God in all the nations, that they shall seek to study and meditate on your word. They shall seek to know what your word says to be able to lead your flocks. We pray that they shall not be lazy and slothful in doing your business, which you have committed into their hands, but they shall be zealous, just like Apostle Paul was zealous and passionate about spreading your word. In Jesus' name, amen. And in verse 31 of Acts chapter 2, it says, he, foreseeing this, spoke concerning the resurrection of Christ, that his soul was not left in Hades, nor did his flesh see corruption. The Bible says that David spoke concerning the resurrection of Jesus Christ. Dear child of God, dear minister of the gospel of our Lord and Savior Jesus Christ, are you speaking what is written in the word of God, or are you speaking the enticing ways of man's wisdom? Are you preaching to exalt men instead of exalting the name of God? Are you preaching to fill your pocket instead of winning souls for Christ? Remember, we are not meant to add or remove anything from the word of God. Let's pray that ministers and prophets of God will speak only the word of God as it is written in the Holy Bible, without adding or removing anything. Let's also pray for ministers and prophets that have forsaken the way of God and have gone astray following the way of Balaam, that they shall return to God to preach the truth. Let's pray. Heavenly Father, we pray for ministers and prophets of God that they will speak the truth, the undiluted word of God, without adding or removing anything. Abba Father, we also pray for ministers and prophets that have gone astray following the way of Balaam. May they return to preaching the truth. May they return to stand for the truth. We pray that they will not continue in falsehood. In Jesus' mighty name we pray. Amen.
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0: The future of the nation is you. 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
1: The word of wisdom today is taken from Proverbs chapter 26, verse 28. A lying tongue hateth those that are afflicted by it, and a flattering mouth worketh ruin. A lying tongue releases his lies because he hates you. Because he hates you, that's why he's telling lies against you. He wants to put you in trouble. The same thing with a flattering mouth. When you allow yourself to be flattered by what people say, you're opening yourself to ruin. Don't be flattered by anybody. Because flattering will open you up to ruin. So a lying tongue hated those that are afflicted by it. Because he hates you, he lies against you. And such a lying tongue is doing the ministry of Satan. For Satan has come to kill, to steal, and to destroy. And he does it through lying. He does it through deception. As he's lying against you, saying things in deception that God has not said concerning you, and you yield to it, he wants to destroy you. Even when you're also being flattered, it's also deception. It can open you up to ruin. So don't be carried away when people are flattering you. Be sober, be vigilant. Whenever you see lying spirit operating, be alert in the spirit to resist it with the truth of the word of God. Learn to stand in the word of God. For there are also lying prophets who are busy deceiving people, saying what God has not said. So such ones also be careful of them. Don't fall into their deception. Don't swallow what they are saying, because they are coming from the pit of hell and they want to derail you into destruction. Such are false prophets. God did not send them, and they prophesying good for you. That's like flattering. Don't swallow such prophecies. See what prophet Jeremiah said concerning these false prophets in Jeremiah chapter 14 verse 13. Said, then said I, Lord God, behold, the prophet say unto them, you shall not see the sword, neither shall ye have famine, but I give you assured peace in this place. They were speaking peace where God has said there is no peace for the wicked. They are prophesying to them to be safety when God has already said, because of their wickedness, they'll be carried into captivity. He continued in that Jeremiah chapter 14, verse 14. Then the Lord said unto me, the prophets prophesy lies in my name. I send them not, neither have I commanded them, neither spake unto them. They prophesied unto you a false vision and divination, and a thing of naught, and the deceit of their heart. Verse 15, therefore thus saith the Lord concerning the prophets that prophesy in my name, and I send them not. Yet they say, sword and famine shall not be in this land. By sword and famine shall those prophets be consumed. Verse 16, and the people to whom they prophesy shall be cast out in the streets of Jerusalem because of the famine and the sword. And they shall have none to bury them, their wives, nor their sons, nor their daughters, for I poured their wickedness upon them. So they were walking deceitfully, wickedly, deceiving and being deceived. So the Lord said, he will pour out their wickedness upon them. So a lying tongue hated those that are afflicted by it. Don't listen to a lying tongue. Don't listen to lying teachers and lying prophets, because they will deceive you to hellfire. and a flattering mouth worketh ruin. Don't allow yourself to be flattered into hellfire, to be deceived into hellfire. When people are not saying to you what God has said, that's deception in the highest level. Such ones you should not listen to. That's what God is saying here. The scripture says in Proverbs chapter 7, verse 4, say unto wisdom, thou art my sister, and call understanding thy kinswoman. So the scripture wants you to get wisdom, get understanding. Because in wisdom you have life. The fear of God is the beginning of wisdom. Understanding is a wellspring of life. When you have understanding or operating understanding, it's a wellspring of life. It will make you to depart from evil. He continued that Proverbs chapter 7 verse 5. That they may keep thee from the strange woman, from the stranger, which flattereth with her words. Just like the adulterous woman who flatter you into doing what is not acceptable before the Lord. Don't allow people to flatter you into sin. Don't yield. Purpose to keep the word of God and remain abiding in the truth and doing the truth. Don't receive such flattering. No matter where it's coming from, if it is flattering, take it as flattering. Know it that is flattering and identify it as so. And once you identify it as so, know that that's an opening for Satan to ruin you and refuse it. See what the adulterous woman says in that Proverbs chapter 7 verse 21. The Bible says, with her much fair speech, she caused him to yield. With the flattery of her lips, she forced him. Verse 22, he goeth after her straightway, as an ox goeth to the slaughter, as a fool to the correction of the stocks. Verse 23, till a dart strike through his liver, as a bear hasteth to the snare, and knowing not that it is for his life. Flattering tongue will bring you to ruin. A flattering mouth works ruin. It wants to ruin you. So don't swallow the flattering. Don't accept it. Immediately it begins to come, identify it and reject it. That this is from the pit of hell. He wants you to open up so that it will strike you and strike you deep in the heart and strike you to destroy you. Don't ever yield to such things. Proverbs chapter 29 verse 5 says, a man that flattereth his neighbor spreadeth a net for his feet. So when somebody is flattering you, he's busy preparing for your downfall. That's what this proverb is saying here. When you are flattering your neighbor, you are preparing a net for his feet to be taken. So don't accept such flattering. They were looking for a way to set up our Lord and Savior Jesus Christ to catch him through his word by trying to flatter him. He identified his soul and he has the wisdom to answer them rightly. They wanted to ruin him and ruin the ministry. The same way, you should be able to identify when the enemy is busy planning to flatter you, to bring you to the place of ruin. Refuse it, reject it. Let God give you wisdom on what you ought to say. See what our Lord and Savior Jesus Christ answered them and how he answered them in that Luke chapter 20 from verse 20. And they watched him and sent forth spies, which should feign themselves just men, that they might take hold of his words, that so they might deliver him unto the power and authority of the governor. Verse 21, and they asked him, saying, Master, we know that thou sayest and teachest rightly, neither acceptest thou the person of any, but teachest the word of God truly. What they are saying, is it right or not? It is. But they still didn't believe it. They were merely trying to flatter him so that he would lose his guard. so that they can attack him. So but Christ identifies so. And because his wisdom himself, he was able to answer them and answer them rightly. He continued that Luke chapter 20 verse 22. They said, is it lawful for us to give tribute unto Caesar or no? Verse 23. But he perceived their craftiness and said unto them, why tempt ye me? Verse 24. Show me a penny whose image and superscription had it. They answered and said, Caesar's. Verse 25. And he said unto them, render therefore unto Caesar the things which be Caesar's, and unto God the things which be God's. Verse 6. And they could not take hold of his words before the people, and they marveled at his answer and held their peace. So they were flattering him in order for him to let down his guard, so that they can strike him, so that they can betray him, so that they can accuse him. Let God give you wisdom at each point in time to know how to answer everyone that asketh you the hope that is in you. Don't lose your guard. Let the word of God move swiftly and quickly in your mouth to speak the word of truth and to answer others who are asking of the hope that is in you through meek and humility. As you do this, remain blessed. So don't let yourself lose your guard when you are before a lying tongue and a flattering mouth. Be vigilant and be sober, because the enemy, the adversary, he moves about looking for whom to devour. So resist him steadfastly in the faith, walking in wisdom. And as you do this, remain blessed. In Jesus' name, amen.
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He is risen. 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

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Shake, shake, shake. Into the fire. Shake, shake, shake. I feed my hand. Shake, shake, shake. Shake it off. Shake, shake, shake. Shake it off. Shake, shake, shake. 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Shake, shake, shake. I feed my hand. Shake, shake, shake. Shake it off. Shake, shake, shake. Shake it off. Shake, shake, shake. Into the fire. Shake, shake, shake. I feed my hand. Shake, shake, shake. Shake it off.

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Yes, to live a great life in all godliness. The great need on every side is spiritual revival, and God is giving it. The Lord God is rending the heavens and coming down among his people. It's all open. You can hear it all on

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Come on.

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Lord, continue to reign in our affairs, my Father. Rule in our affairs, Lord, my Father, Lord. Lord, come and take control of everything that concerns us, Lord. Lord, we yield ourselves completely, my Father. Lord, come and take all the glory, the honor, my Father. Lord, you are highly exalted, my Father, Lord. Lord, we glorify you, Lord. We lift you up, my Father, Lord. Lord, come and rule in the affairs of your people, my Father, Lord. Lord, come and show, my Father, yourself strong on behalf of your people, my Father, as we have come, my Father. We give you all glory, Father. We worship and adore you, Father God. In Jesus' name we have prayed. Amen. Hallelujah. Let's open to Luke chapter 6 from verse 39. And he spake a parable unto them, can the blind lead the blind? Shall they not both fall into the ditch? Amen. We thank God we are not being led by the blind. Amen. We have revelation in this church. Amen. We have the word of God that comes to us. Amen. So we are going to pray that we shall not allow any of the blindness of this world to lead us. Amen. We shall continue to make Jesus the leader, the master, the one who sees and knows all things. Amen. May he continue to order our affairs. Amen. We shall not allow the blindness of this world to guide us. Amen. We shall not fall into the ditch in Jesus' name. Amen. You are blind if you allow the blindness of this world to lead you. Amen. You know where the word of God is. You know what the word of God is telling you. Amen. So may we continue to make the word of the Lord our guide, our leader. Amen. Let it continue to show us the way to go to profit. So let's pray. Father God, we thank you, Father Lord. Lord, we thank you for the revelation that we receive in my Father. Thank you for the word that continues to come to us every day, my Father, Lord, showing us the way that we should go in, my Father, Lord. Lord, we shall not fall into any ditch, my Father. Lord, this blindness of this world, my Father, shall not lead us, my Father, Lord. The blind leaders of this world shall not inspire us, my Father. But Lord Jesus, continue to be our master, our leader, the one who knows and sees all things, my Father, Lord. Lord, you know the end from the beginning, my Father, Lord. Lord, we surrender our lives into your hands, Lord. Lord, lead us, my Father. Guide us, Father, Lord. Show us the way to go to profit, Lord, in every area of our lives, my Father, Lord. Lord, we shall not allow anything else to lead us, my Father. Lord, none of us shall be blind, my Father. But Lord, we shall know the way to go to profit, my Father, as we remain obedient to your word, my Father, God. We thank you, Father. Lord, we shall know where to go and what to do, my Father, Lord. We thank you and praise you, Father. In Jesus' name we have prayed. Amen. Verse 40 of that same Luke 6, it says, the disciple is not above his master, but everyone that is perfect shall be as his master. Amen. You know, the Bible emphasizes, Jesus emphasizes on being perfect. In Matthew 5, 48, he says, be perfect even as your Father in heaven is perfect. Amen. So there is an expectation that we should be perfect. Amen. And it is something that we need to aspire unto. Amen. It's something that we need to desire, that I need to be perfected. Amen. And why do you need to be perfected? The word of God says that he will show himself strong on your behalf when your heart is perfect. Father God, we thank you, Father. Lord, we pray that you shall show us, Lord, the areas where we need to be perfected, Lord. Lord, we want to be perfect even as our Father in heaven is perfect, my Father, Lord. Lord, when we are perfectly trained in your word, we shall be as our master, my Father, Lord. Lord, help us, my Father, that we may yield ourselves to be trained, my Father, to be disciplined by the word of God, Father, Lord. Lord, we desire that you shall show us, my Father, the areas where we need to be perfected this afternoon, Lord. As the word comes forth, my Father, Lord, we shall be open, my Father. We shall be alive, my Father, in the spirit to receive that word that shall show us the areas where we need to be perfected, Lord. We thank you and praise you, Father. In Jesus' name we have prayed. Amen. Amen. Let's look at verse 43 of that Luke

0: forth good fruit, amen, that shall endure, you know, that shall bring glory to the name of the Lord, amen. So let's pray. Father God, we thank you, Father Lord. Lord, we thank you for the word that you have prepared, the instruction, Lord, the correction, Lord, the rebuke, the reproof, whatever it is that you have prepared for us, Lord. Lord, we shall store it up as good treasure in our hearts, my Father, so that it may bring forth good fruit, my Father, Lord, so that we may have good works, my Father, that may glorify our Father in heaven, my Father, Lord. Lord, we shall not store up any evil treasure in our hearts, my Father. Lord, we shall store up treasures for ourselves in heaven, my Father, Lord, not on this earth, Father God. Lord, help us, my Father, to have the right mindset, my Father, Lord. We thank you and praise you, Father. We give you all glory, Father. In Jesus' name we have prayed. Amen. Amen. And let's look at verse 46. It says, why call ye me Lord, Lord, and do not the things which I say? 47. Whosoever cometh to me and hears my sayings and doeth them, I'll show you to whom he is like. 48. He's like a man which built a house and dig deep and laid the foundation on a rock. When the flood arose, the stream beat vehemently upon the house and could not shake it, for it was founded upon. 49 says, but he that hears upon the earth, against which the stream did beat vehemently, and immediately it fell, and the ruin of that house was great. Amen. That is not our portion in Jesus' name. Amen. Our house shall stand. Amen. Our building shall stand. Amen. Because we shall hear the word of God and do it. Amen. You know, in the world, people are talking about a going down, but we say there is a lifting up, amen. And you can say that confidently, if you are hearing and doing the word of God, your house shall stand, amen. When the flood comes, you shall stand because of the foundation, amen. So let's pray that we shall hear and do the word of God that comes to us, amen. Father God, we thank you, Father Lord. Lord, we shall continue to build our house, my Father, on the foundation of your word, my Father Lord. Lord, we pray, my Father, when the world says there is a going down, Lord, we shall continue to say there is a lifting up, my Father. For we shall be those who hear and do the word of God, my Father. And Lord, we shall continue to have a strong foundation, Lord. Nothing shall shake us, my Father. For we have put our trust in you, my Father Lord. Lord, in our employments, in our businesses, Lord. Lord, it shall continue to abide, it shall continue to stand, my Father, Lord. Lord, our foundation shall not be shaken, Father, Lord. Lord, we thank you for the word, my Father. As it comes today, Lord, we shall hear and we shall do, my Father. Lord, we shall be those who have faith and works, my Father, Lord. We thank you and praise you, Father. We give you all glory, Father. In Jesus' name we have prayed. Amen.
1: We continue our message today from the Acts of the Apostles, chapter 2, verse 28. It says, thou hast made known to me the ways of life. Thou shalt make me full of joy with thy countenance. As the apostles continued to preach through their mouthpiece, Peter, he quoted this Psalm 16, verse 11, which says, thou wilt show me the path of life. In thy presence is fullness of joy. At thy right hand, there are pleasures forevermore. But here, Peter is saying, thou hast made known to me the ways of life. It's not yet to happen, it's already happened. Not just show, he has made it known to me. That's why Christ came. Who put on flesh and came and dwelt amongst us. He came to make known the ways of life for us. As the scripture tells us expressly, that he is the way, the truth, and the life, and that no man cometh to the Father except through him. So our Lord and Savior Jesus Christ has made known to us the way of life. It's not that it's about to show it. It's already made known. For in the beginning was the Word, and the Word was with God, and the Word was God. The same was in the beginning with God. And all things were made by him, and without him was not anything made that was made. So he has come, and he has shown us the way of life. That's what that scripture said. That has made known to me the ways of life. Jesus has made known to us the ways of life. It's not our responsibility to walk in him, to walk in his ways, to walk in the truth, abiding in the word of God, doing his will. Remember, he said in John chapter 11, verse 25, so Jesus said unto her, I am the resurrection and the life. He that believeth in me, though he were dead, yet shall he live. Verse 26, and whosoever liveth and believeth in me shall never die. Believest thou this? Our responsibility is to believe what Jesus Christ has done for us. For God so loved the world that he gave his only begotten Son, that whosoever believeth in him shall not perish, but have everlasting life. God did not send his Son into the world to condemn the world, but that the world through him might be saved. So he has made known to us the ways of life, so that anyone that believeth in him is not condemned. But he that believeth not is condemned already. And the scripture tells us that this is the condemnation, that light is coming to the world, and men love darkness rather than light, because their deeds were evil. Thou hast made known to me the ways of life. Have ye accepted this way of life? It's only through our Lord and Savior Jesus Christ that you may know the ways of life. Said, thou hast made known to me the ways of life. Thou shalt make me full of joy with thy countenance. If you purpose to walk in this way of life, you'll be full of joy, because you will remain in his presence, and his presence is fullness of joy. But the scripture said, but as many as received him, to them gave he power to become the sons of God, even to them that believe on his name. I encourage you, receive him today. Purpose to come to the seven knowledge of the word of God, that you may know the ways of life. Because Jesus is the way, the truth, and the life. And no man cometh to the Father except through him. For he is the brightness of his glory and the express image of his person. You can't come to God without accepting what Jesus Christ did for you on the cross of Calvary. He that knew no sin became sin for you, that you may become the righteousness of God in Christ Jesus. He laid down his life for you to have eternal life. Know it. He's the one that has made known to us the ways of life. So desire to come into this way of life and walk in him. That's the only way you can escape from the wrath to come. Matthew chapter 7, verse 13 tells us this. Enter ye in at the straight gate, for wide is the gate, and broad is the way that leadeth to destruction, and many there be which go in thereat. Verse 14, for straight is the gate, and narrow is the way which leadeth unto life, and few there be that find it. Find this way of life is only found in Christ Jesus. The way he has shown us, the truth he has revealed to us, is the only way you can find. It's the only place you can find the way of life. That has made known to me the ways of life, that shall make me full of joy with thy countenance. Continue to look unto Jesus, as the scripture tells us in Hebrews 12, the author and the finisher of our faith. As you have come into this way of life, refuse that anything will take you away from this way of life. Refuse that challenges, trials will distract you from focusing and walking in this way of life. But continue to look unto Jesus, the author and the finisher of our faith, who for the joy that was set before him endured the cross, despising the shame, and he sat down on the right hand of the throne of God. No matter the challenge, continue to look unto Jesus, the author and finisher of your faith. Endure whatever you are going through. For many are the afflictions of the righteous, but the Lord has promised that he will deliver you from out of them all. So it doesn't matter what you are going through today. Know it, that everyone that is born of God overcometh the world. And this is the victory that overcometh the world, even our faith. So remain in the way of life and continue to walk in the way of life. Refuse that anything will take you away from the way of life. For he has made known to us the ways of life, and he will make us full of joy with his countenance. As we continue to behold him, we continue to behold the glory of the Lord. We shall continue to partake of joy. I encourage you, continue to look into the perfect law of liberty and continue therein, refusing that anything will distract you from the truth. Continue to be doer of the word of God. Because as you continue to do the word of God, you'll be blessed in all that you are doing. You'll be full of joy. At the end, he will turn your mourning into rejoicing. For he has made known to us the ways of life. He shall make us full of joy with his countenance. Psalm 17 verse 15 tells us this. As for me, I will behold thy face in righteousness. I shall be satisfied when I awake with thy likeness. Continue to behold the face of the Lord. Continue to look into the perfect law of liberty, which is the word of God. You will see that your path will continue to shine brighter and brighter unto the perfect day. For he has shown us the way of life. As the scripture says in Acts chapter 2, verse 28, thou hast made known to me the ways of life. Thou shalt make me full of joy with thy countenance. For his presence is fullness of joy. May we continue to remain abiding in his presence. How do we abide in the presence of God? It's abiding in his word, purposing to do what the word of God says, and refusing that anything will distract us from the truth that is in the gospel. That's how to abide in the presence of God. That's how to abide in the place of liberty. That's how to abide in the place of joy, the place of deliverance, the place of perfection. Because as we continue to abide in the word of God, pressing unto perfection, we'll go from glory to glory. That's why I say that has made known to me the ways of life. That shall make me full of joy with thy countenance. He continues in that Acts chapter 2, verse 29. Men and brethren, let me freely speak unto you of the patriarch David, that is both dead and buried, and his sepulchre is with us unto this day. So what is Peter trying to tell us here? He's trying to tell us to differentiate this Holy One from who David is. And we know that this Holy One that will not see corruption is our Lord and Savior Jesus Christ. Though he is the seed of David, but yet is the Lord of all lords. He's the King of all kings. David himself called him my Lord. So Peter continued in the exposition of this revelation. He said, men and brethren, let me freely speak unto you of the patriarch David. Remember, David was king. He was anointed king. He operated as a prophet. At the time, God permitted him to operate as a priest. So he said, men and brethren, let me freely speak unto you of the patriarch David, that is both dead and buried, and sepulchre is with us unto this day. David saw corruption. That's simply what Peter was trying to explain here. But this Holy One did not see corruption. If you go to 1 Kings chapter 2, verse 10, So David slept with his fathers and was buried in the city of David. That's why Peter speaking here said that he's both dead and buried, and his sepulcher is with us unto this day. But him that God sent, the only begotten Son of God, never saw corruption. David saw corruption. As we can see in the Acts of the Apostles, chapter 13, verse 36. For David, after he had served his own generation by the will of God, fell on sleep and was led unto his fathers and saw corruption. Verse 37, but he whom God raised again saw no corruption. Our Lord and Savior Jesus Christ saw no corruption. That's the emphasis Peter was trying to bring out here in his message. So he continued that Acts chapter 2, verse 30. Say, therefore, being a prophet and knowing that God has sworn with an oath to him, that of the fruit of his loins, according to the flesh, he will raise up Christ to sit on his throne. This was a promise that God made to David. Because David was a man after God's heart, who did what God appointed him to do, who was ready to obey the counsel of the Almighty God, who desired to build a temple for the Lord. But the Lord said, you have shed much blood. Your own son will build a temple for me. I now made a covenant with David and extended his kingdom, that Christ will be a seed from David's home. So look at what God sent Nathan to speak to King David. In that 2 Samuel chapter 7, verse 8, say, now therefore so shall thou say unto my servant David, thus says the Lord of hosts, I took thee from the sheepcote, from following the sheep, to be ruler over my people, over Israel. Verse 12, and when thy days be fulfilled, and thou shalt sleep with thy fathers, I'll set up thy seed after thee, which shall proceed out of thy bowels, and I will establish his kingdom. Verse 13, he shall build a house for my name, and I will establish the throne of his kingdom forever. This kingdom that has been established forever is the kingdom that Christ came to set up, and which he has set up. That was a promise, a covenant that God made with David because of the obedience David had in following the Lord. Are you ready to follow the Lord? He has made known the ways of life. As we purpose to walk in these ways of life, we see God fulfill his promises. For God is a covenant keeper. His promises, they are yea and amen. And they are settled in Christ. So as we purpose to walk in the way, the truth, and the life that is in Christ Jesus, the scripture tells us in 2 Corinthians chapter 1, verse 20, for all the promises of God, in him are yea, and in him amen, unto the glory of God by us. Verse 21, now he which established us with you in Christ and had anointed us is God. Verse 22, who had also sealed us and given the earnest of the Spirit in our hearts. So as long as you purpose to walk in the ways of life he has shown us, the Lord will fulfill the covenant promises he has made to us through our Lord and Savior Jesus Christ. As God has fulfilled the covenant promise he made to David, he will also fulfill the same to us. He said, therefore, being a prophet, that's talking about David as a prophet, and knowing that God has sworn with an oath to him, that of the fruit of his loins according to the flesh, he will raise up Christ to sit on his throne. Let's see other confirmation of this promise that God made to David in Psalm 89, verses 3 to 4. He says, I've made a covenant with my chosen. I have sworn unto David, my servant. Verse 4, thy seed will I establish forever and build up thy throne to all generations. Selah. Can also find it in Luke chapter 1 from verse 31. That's the angel speaking to Mary concerning our Lord and Savior Jesus Christ. He said, and behold, thou shalt conceive in thy womb and bring forth a son and shall call his name Jesus. Verse 32, he shall be great and shall be called the Son of the Highest. And the Lord God shall give unto him the throne of his father David. Verse 33, and he shall reign over the house of Jacob forever. And of his kingdom, there shall be no end. This was the promise, the covenant promise that our God, the Father, made with David. And he has fulfilled it in our Lord and Savior, Jesus Christ. And that's why that scripture is telling us in that Acts chapter 2, verse 30, says, therefore, being a prophet, and knowing that God has sworn with an oath to him, that of the fruit of his loins, according to the flesh, he will raise up Christ to sit on his throne. God has raised up Christ to sit on the throne of David. As we also see in Romans chapter 1, from verse 1, it says, Paul, a servant of Jesus Christ, called to be an apostle, separated unto the gospel of God, verse 2, which he had promised afore by his prophets in the holy scriptures, verse 3, concerning his son Jesus Christ, our Lord, which was made of the seed of David according to the flesh, and declared to be the Son of God with power according to the Spirit of holiness by the resurrection from the dead. So our Lord and Savior Jesus Christ was made of the seed of David according to the flesh, in fulfillment of the promise of God. For God is a promise keeper. Whatever he says he will do, he does it. You remember what Zechariah said in Luke chapter 1 from verse 67. He said, and his father Zechariah was filled with the Holy Ghost and prophesied, saying, blessed be the Lord God of Israel, for he had visited and redeemed his people. Verse 69, and had raised up a horn of salvation for us in the house of his servant David. Verse 70, as he spake by the mouth of his holy prophets, which have been since the world began. God knows how to keep his promises. He knows how to fulfill his word. As he spake by the mouth of the prophets, every word that God has spoken will come to pass. As the scripture said there in that Acts chapter 2, verse 30, said, therefore, being a prophet, that's talking about David, every prophet speaks. They speak the word of God as the Spirit leads them to speak. So David spoke, Zechariah spoke, many others spoke according to the word of God. So Peter writing as the Spirit of God quickened him. Say, therefore, being a prophet, just referring to David, and knowing that God has sworn with an oath to him, that of the fruit of his loins, according to the flesh, he will raise up Christ to sit on his throne. If we look at 2 Samuel 23, from verse 1, we see what the Holy Spirit led David to say. 2 Samuel 23, from verse 1, now this be the last words of David. David, the son of Jesse, said, and the man who was raised up on high, the anointed of the God of Jacob, and the sweet psalmist of Israel said, verse 2, the Spirit of the Lord spake by me, and his word was in my tongue. He didn't speak anyhow. It was the Spirit of God that spake by him. He was led by the Spirit of God. That's how prophets speak. Prophets do not speak through what they have in their mind. They are led by the Spirit to speak. These days, that people just open their mouth and say something and claim that God said, watch every word and be sure that what they are saying is from God. The scripture tells us in 2 Peter chapter 1 from verse 20, says, knowing this first, that no prophecy of the scripture is of any private interpretation. Verse 21, for the prophecy came not in old time by the will of man. The holy men of God spake as they were moved by the Holy Ghost. Don't speak if you are not moved by the Holy Spirit. Don't say anything that is not of God. Make sure that if you speak, you must speak as an oracle of God. Don't just open your mouth and speak. And don't be deceived and derailed by people who open their mouth and say things. Judge what they say. If what they are saying is not based on the word of God, do not listen to them, because they are speaking from their own mind, not from the Spirit of God. As the scripture says in Isaiah chapter 8, verse 20, to the law and to the testimony, if they speak not according to this word, it is because there's no light in them. If the prophetic word that anybody is releasing to you is not based on the truth of the word of God, there is no light in them. There's no light in such ones. That's why you must build your life on the sure word of prophecy, which is the word of God. For Jesus has come, and he has shown us the way, the truth, and the life. And no man cometh to the Father except through him. Except you are walking in the word of God, there is no light in you. Watch what people are telling you, and be sure it's from the Spirit of God. If it's not from the word of God, reject it. I encourage you to build your life in the word of God, not on prophecies of men. For all scripture is given by inspiration of God and is profitable for doctrine, for reproof, for correction, for instruction in righteousness, that the man of God may be perfect, thoroughly furnished unto all good works. For he has shown us the path of life, but he has made it fully known to us. So do not allow anything to derail you from what he has made fully known to us, which is found in the word of God. Remain steadfast in the faith by making the word of God your necessary food and your necessary standard for everything you do. Let the word of God be the mirror you use to look through everything that is being revealed to you. If it's not according to the word of God, there's no life in it. For he has made known to us the ways of life, and he shall make us full of joy with his countenance as we continue to look into the perfect word of liberty. I encourage you, that's what you should be doing. Do not allow anything to take you away from the truth. He continued in that Acts chapter 2, verse 31. He said, he, seeing this before, spake of the resurrection of Christ, that his soul was not left in hell, neither his flesh did see corruption. That's Peter still quoting what the psalmist said, what David said in that Psalm 16, verse 10. Say, for thou wilt not leave my soul in hell, neither wilt thou suffer thy holy one to see corruption. So he knew that Jesus, our Lord and Savior, who is the resurrection and life, will not leave his soul in hell, but will deliver him from the road to come, as he had purposed to walk in obedience and according to the will of God. And that's a portion of every one of us who has purposed to walk in obedience and in the will of God. He says, he has seen this before, spake of the resurrection of Christ, thy soul was not left in hell, neither his flesh did see corruption. As the scripture told us in that Acts chapter 13 from verse 35, Let's read it again. Say, wherefore, he said also in another psalm, thou shalt not suffer thy holy one to see corruption. Verse 36, for David, after he had served his own generation by the will of God, fell asleep and was led unto his fathers and saw corruption. Verse 37, may he whom God raised again saw no corruption. As long as you have purpose to walk in the will of God and walk in his ways, that's why Jesus has promised us, let not your heart be troubled. You believe in God, believe also in me. In my Father's house are many mansions. If it were not so, I would have told you, I go to prepare a place for you. And if I go and prepare a place for you, I will come again and receive you unto myself, that where I am, there you may be also. So let not your heart be troubled. Rather continue to remain in what he has shown us, the ways of life. Continue to walk in the way he has shown us, the truth he has shown us, so that you continue to be full of joy with his countenance, so that you continue to reflect the glory of God in every situation. As you do this, remain blessed. In Jesus' name, amen.
2: Praise the Lord. We thank God for the word and the message of life that has come to us, teaching the believers Jesus' emphasis to the disciples to mind spiritual things. May we learn to focus on living our life for Christ. May men return and focus to live life to please God, not on mundane things. For heaven and earth will pass away, but the word of God abides forever. Let us thank God for the word. Thank you, Heavenly Father, for your word that has come to us with power today, teaching us and reminding us that we must be men who abide with Jesus all the time. We should not be seasonal believers. We should not be men who follow Jesus only when it's convenient for us. Father, we thank you, O God, for quickening our hearts through your Spirit once again to remind us that we must continue, O Lord, with you, even as you have begun with you, till you return. Heavenly Father, help us, O God. Let this be our mindset. Let us not be men, O God, who put our hands in the plow and look back. We thank you, O God, for your word has comfort, O God, to remind us, O God, of who we should be, of what we should keep focusing our minds on. In the mighty name of Jesus, amen. The entrance of your word gives light and gives understanding to the simple. Let the light in this word continue to shine into men's hearts, to enlighten their paths, to bring healing to their souls, to bring deliverances, O God, from darkness, O God, and to lead them in the paths of life eternal. In the mighty name of Jesus, amen. Praise the Lord. We'll take our scripture to pray from the main text of this message, Acts chapter 2, verses 27 to 28, and I read, because thou wilt not leave my soul in hell, neither wilt thou suffer thy Holy One to see corruption. Thou hast made known to me the ways of life. Thou shalt make me full of joy with thy countenance. Hallelujah. This was Peter making reference to the Psalms, Psalms chapter 16, verse 10 to be precise. But here he's talking about Jesus, who did not suffer corruption. Talking about the resurrection of Christ. Christ did not remain in hell. He resurrected for our justification. that are saints will be purged and will have the life of Christ. And so we are going to be praying this day that men will embrace the love of Christ. Just as Christ did not suffer corruption, his soul did not remain in hell. It is not his will that you and I will perish. For John 3:16 says, "For God so loved the world that he gave his only begotten Son, that whosoever believeth in him should not perish but have everlasting life." Let us open up our mouths this day and pray. Say, Father, let men, O God, embrace the love of Christ. Lord, we pray that men all over the nations of the earth, Lord, shall arise and embrace the love of Christ. Heavenly Father, King of glory, let men no longer repel this love of Christ. Lord, Heavenly Father, King of glory, just as Jesus has poured out this love for us, Heavenly Father, King of glory, God, let men arise and embrace this love in Christ in the mighty name of Jesus. Heavenly Father, King of glory, we pray, O God, that they would desist, O God, from walking in the ways that will lead their soul to see corruption. Heavenly Father, King of glory, for the paths of sin, they are the paths of corruption. They are the paths, O God, that will make our souls to see corruption. They are the paths, O God, that will lead our Father, a man to death. Heavenly Father, King of glory, for the wages of sin is death. Heavenly Father, King of glory, God, Abba Father, and as men embrace this love of Jesus, let them desist from every way of corruption, every way of sin, every way, O God, that will not profit their souls, every way, O God, Abba Father, that will send their souls to hell. Lord, Heavenly Father, King of glory, O God, that they will, O God, desist, O God, from such ways, in the mighty name of Jesus. Amen. Hallelujah. Verse 28 of that Acts chapter 2 says, "Thou hast made known to me the ways of life." Thou hast made known to me the ways of life. Jesus has already made known unto us the ways of life in his word. For the word of the Lord said that Jesus is the way, he's the truth and the life. Let us open up our mouths and say, Father, let men arise and begin to follow this way of life, this way of life eternal. Heavenly Father, King of the real God, Lord, that men will begin to search your word. Heavenly Father, King of the way, for in your word, oh Lord, are written things concerning you. Lord, above Father, King of glory, your word are written things, oh God, that will lead us to life eternal. Lord, Abba Father, let men consciously, oh God, begin to pant after, oh God, drinking from your word. Heavenly Father, just as the psalmist, oh God, our hearts will pant for you, pant for your ways, pant for these ways of life, oh God. Lord, Abba Father, let our lives not pant after the mundane things of this world. Let our lives, oh God, let our hearts not pant after the things, oh God, that will not give us a life eternal. Let our lives, oh God, not pant after things, oh God, that will only distract us from running this race, oh God, faithfully. But Abba Father, let men begin to, oh God, study your word, Lord, to know the paths of life, oh God, the paths of life eternal. Heavenly Father, King of glory, let it be, oh God, the deep hunger, desire of men. Lord Jehovah, quicken our Father hearts by your Spirit, O God. Let us begin to pant for these ways of life eternal, O God. Lord, we ask this day in the mighty name of Jesus. Amen. And the B part of that, Acts 2 verse 28, it says, "Thou shalt make me full of joy with thy countenance." Hallelujah. In Psalms chapter 16, it says, "For in thy presence is fullness of joy." Let us open up our mouths and say, Father, let men begin to desire desire your presence, desire to continuously behold your face, O God. Heavenly Father, King of Glory, for Abba Father, any man that shall be full of joy, Lord, is that man that has learned to dwell in your presence, is that man that has learned to behold your face, Lord, for when you behold your face continuously, Lord, Abba Father, King of Glory, your presence, O God, Lord, this virtues, O God, rub off on us, O God. Therefore, Heavenly Father, King of Glory, let us be men, O God, who will go back to the place of dwelling in your presence, O God. For in your presence there is fullness of joy. Heavenly Father, King of Glory, God, make us up, our Father, to be full of joy, O God, with thy countenance. Heavenly Father, as we behold your face, let our lives, O God, radiate with joy. Let our lives radiate with your goodness. Heavenly Father, as we stand in the place of your presence, inquiring of you daily, Heavenly Father, King of Glory, O God, Lord, let us have our Father, King of Glory, O God, let our lives be lit, O God, with thy countenance, with the joy of thy countenance, in the mighty name of Jesus. For when we dwell in your presence, O God, these signs, O God, Lord, our Father, will be taken away from us, O God. Lord, our Father, for you will fill us with your words. You will comfort us with your word. Lord, Abba Father, your word, O God, will be sweetness unto our souls. Heavenly Father, King of Glory, we pray this day. This shall continually, O God, be our desire, and this shall be our doing, O God. Lord, to always abide in your presence, in the mighty name of Jesus. Amen. Acts of the Apostles, chapter 2, from verse 29 to 31. And I read, men and brethren, let me freely speak unto you of the patriarch David, that he is both dead and buried, and his sepulcher is with us unto this day. Therefore, being a prophet, and knowing that God had sworn with an oath to him, that of the fruit of his loins, according to the flesh, he would rise up Christ to sit on his throne, he, seeing this before, spake of the resurrection of Christ, that his soul was not left in hell, neither his flesh did see corruption. Hallelujah. The Bible said here in verse 29, say, men and brethren, let me freely speak unto you of the patriarch David. What comes to your mind when you hear David? The Bible said that he is that man after God's heart. Who are you, dear minister of the gospel? Who are you, dear believer? Dear man, dear woman out there, who are you? What does the Lord say of you? It was said of David, he is the man. He is the man after God's heart. Let us open up our mouth this day and begin to pray. Say, Father, help me to live my life, O Lord, to leave the imprint of Jesus wherever I am found. For, O Lord, we heard from your word that David was qualified as that man after the heart of God. Lord, the way he lived his life, he lived it for God. He lived his life panting after God. Heavenly Father, King of Glory, let men all over the nations of the earth, let believers, let ministers, truly, O God, Lord, be people who pant after the heart of Jesus. Let our heart beat, O God, long, Abba Father, to obey the precepts of the Lord. Let our heart beat, O God, be to walk in the ways of Christ Jesus. Let our

Lord, with the ways of this world, who are filled, Lord, with the lust of the flesh, O God, who are filled with the pride of life. Heavenly Father, King of glory, let us be men, O Lord, who pant after the ways of Christ, just like this man was known. Heavenly Father, King of glory, O God, Lord, help us, O God. Lord, Abba, Father, let our lives reflect Jesus. Let our lives, O God, reflect, O Lord, the word of the Lord. Let men know what's so called to be men who walk after the heartbeat of God, not after the heartbeat of this world, not after the things of this world. In the mighty name of Jesus, amen. And verse 30 of that Acts chapter 2 says, therefore, being a prophet and knowing that God has sworn with an oath to him that of the fruit of his loins, according to the flesh, he would raise up Christ to sit on his throne. The Bible said, being a prophet, he knew what God has spoken to him. Dear minister of the gospel, dear believer, do you know what is written in the word of the Lord concerning Christ himself? Do you know what the word of the Lord says concerning Jesus in his word? Let us open up our mouths and say, Father, make us men who study really to show ourselves approved of God, a workman that needs not to be ashamed. Abba, Father, King of glory, let men arise, Lord, to be those who study to know your word. Let

0: So one to him, Lord Abba Father, let us be men who are filled with the knowings of the word of life. Let us be men who are filled with the knowings that are written for us, O God, in Christ. Let us be men who are filled, O God, with the word of God. Heavenly Father, King of glory, that will not be deceived, O God. Lord Abba Father, King of glory, by false prophets, O God. We will not go, O God, Abba Father, in the ways of wrong prophets, O God. Abba Father, King of glory, but knowing your word, will stick to your word. Knowing your word, will teach your word. Knowing the word of God, we will remain and abide in the truth of God. Help us, Abba Father. Let us not be ignorant men. Let us be men, O Lord, like men of Issachar who had understanding of the times. Lord, let us be men who have understanding of your word, who have understanding of your precepts, O God. Heavenly Father, King of glory, that we be not deceived, that we be not children, that we be not, O God, stagnant in our walk with you, but ever increasing, O God, from one degree of glory to another. In the mighty name of Jesus we prayed. Amen and amen.
1: 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Reviving the minister, the family, and the nations.

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You see, you can't change your past, but you can determine your destiny by deciding for Christ. And when you do that, Christ changes your past. He wipes out all the sin.

0: a message of repentance, yet the people of Nineveh believed his message. And the Bible says that the greatest revival, the greatest evangelistic campaign in the history of the world took place in Nineveh. It was a city probably of 600,000 people, and the whole city from the king on down repented.
1: Oh, tonight could last forever. We are one choice from together.
0: And God had mercy upon not only the king, but all the people, and all the people were saved. That could happen here.

The root of David hath prevailed to receive a new heart from him. I ask you to come tonight. I'm going to ask you to get up out of your seat all over this great auditorium and come and stand quietly and reverently here in front as an indication that you're receiving Christ, that you want a new heart and a new life from this moment on, that you're going to change the direction of your life. The Holy Spirit has been speaking. He's been preparing your heart. Now you come and receive Christ.

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God bless.

Let's start. Let's thank God for this time. Father God, we thank you, Father, for this time you've given us, Lord, to stand in the gap to pray. Lord, we ask for your grace, for your help to pray according to your will this evening. Lord, we thank you, Father, for encouraging us, Lord, every time we come into your presence, Father God. Lord, we find direction, we find guidance, Lord, we receive insights and counsel, Lord. Lord, we are expecting, Lord, as we have come, Father, we are expecting to hear from you, Lord, and we pray that you would speak to us through your word, Lord. We thank you. We praise you, Lord. In Jesus' name we pray. Amen. Let's open to Acts chapter 8. We'll read from verse 1. Verse 1, it says, "And Saul was consenting unto his death, and at that time there was a great persecution against the church which was at Jerusalem. And they were all scattered abroad throughout the regions of Judea and Samaria, except the apostles." Verse 2, "And devout men carried Stephen to his burial and made great lamentation over him." Verse 3 says, "As for Saul, he made havoc of the church, entering into every house and hailing men and women, committed them to prison." So it says, you know, Saul was consenting unto the death of Stephen. Now, that's what we read about in the previous chapter. And it says there was great persecution against the church, you know, and people were being persecuted. And it says Saul made havoc of the church, entering into every house and hailing men and women, committed them to prison. And we know what happened to Saul. You know, eventually he has an encounter with Jesus that turns around his life, you know, and the Lord says, you know, "I'll show him what great things he has to suffer, you know, in my name." So we can see how God used this man, you know, for the advancement of his plans and his purposes, though he was initially opposed to the work of Jesus Christ, you know, and to the work of the disciples. You know, God used him mightily. And we know the level of revelation and the insights and the spiritual understanding that he had and how he enlightened many, you know, through the revelation that he has received. So we're going to pray for, you know, those who have, you know, placed themselves as a roadblock, as an obstacle, who are trying to impede the work of God. We're going to pray that, you know, the Lord shall use them. They are zealous for whatever reason. And that same zeal, you know, we could see that it was in Paul throughout, you know, his career as a servant of God, as he was serving the Lord. And we can see that he was always zealous. He never drew back, you know, so, but his zeal was misplaced initially. So let's pray for, you know, those who have put their focus in the wrong area, though they are zealous to serve God. Let's pray that they shall not be an obstacle, but rather they shall be a conduit, you know, to carry the word of God, to spread the gospel. Let's pray. Father God, we thank you, Father God. Lord, we know, Lord, that you can work in anybody's life, my Father God. You can use anybody, my Father God. Lord, you can, my Father, turn around hearts of stone into hearts of flesh, Father God. Lord, only you can bring about this sort of a change in any man, my Father God. Lord, you know, Father, those who are standing as an impediment, my Father, as an obstacle, my Father God, those who are bringing about persecution, my Father, to the church, Lord. Lord, we pray, Lord, that you shall help them, my Father, to come to the saving knowledge of the truth, Father God. Lord, may they have an encounter with you, Lord, so that their lives may be used, my Father, for good, my Father God, for the expansion of your kingdom, Lord. Lord, their zeal shall not remain misplaced, my Father God, but Lord, let them align themselves with what you have purposed, Father, should be done according to your will, Father God. Lord, we pray that they shall not be a stumbling block. They shall not misguide, Lord, mislead people, Lord, and they shall not persecute your people, Father God. Wherever there is persecution, Father God, and whoever is bringing about that persecution, Lord, we pray that they shall not perish, Father, but Lord, let them repent and turn to you, Father. We thank you. We praise you, Lord. In Jesus' name we pray. Amen. We are reading from Acts chapter 8. Let's look at verse 4. It says, "Therefore, they that were scattered abroad went everywhere preaching the word." Now, so the persecution came forth. And, you know, the people were scattered, and we know that Saul himself was causing much of the havoc. But it says, you know, the people were scattered, you know, the people who were seeking the Lord Jesus and who were spreading the gospel, they were scattered. But, you know, God even turned that around for good. You know, the more they were scattered, the further they were able to spread the gospel. You know, so it reached far and wide. You know, so the persecution did not do anything to stop the advancement of God's kingdom. You know, God knows how to advance his kingdom with persecution, without persecution. He knows, you know, the word of God is not bound. It will continue to spread. And it's only those who put themselves in the way who will, you know, get rolled over. You know, they'll destroy themselves. You know, the word of God will continue to prosper and flourish. So we're going to pray. You know, it says,
they that were scattered abroad went everywhere preaching the word of God. So we're going to pray that wherever there is, you know, persecution, wherever they're trying to, you know, silence the word of God, you know, the word of God shall spread mightily. Now let's pray that it shall continue to spread mightily, and more people shall have opportunity to hear it, you know, and to receive Jesus Christ, because nothing can bind the word of God. Nothing can stop the word of God from progressing and advancing. Amen. So let's pray. Father God, we thank you, Father God. Lord, we pray, Father God, for all those nations, all those countries, my Father, where they're trying to silence the word of God from spreading, my Father, from speaking, Father God. We pray, Lord, that it shall continue to spread mightily, my Father, into all nations, into all lands, my Father God, so that many lives shall be saved, many lives shall be set free, my Father God. Everyone shall have the opportunity to hear the word of God, my Father God. Lord, that is what your word says, Lord, that it should reach every corner of the world, my Father God. It should reach every nation, my Father God. Lord, no nation shall be spared, my Father, but they shall have the opportunity to hear, Lord, and to make a wise choice, Father God. Lord, we thank you. We praise you, Lord. In Jesus' name we pray. Amen. And verse 5 says, then Philip went down to the city of Samaria and preached Christ unto them. 6, and the people with one accord gave heed unto those things which Philip spake, hearing and seeing the miracles which he did. So it says Philip went down to the city of Samaria and preached Christ unto them. Amen. So, you know, we don't have to worry too much about what we're going to say. You know, you just preach Christ. You know, when you say you preach Christ, you know, what are you preaching? You're preaching what Jesus Christ did for you, you know, and what he's able to do for everybody else, you know, what he came to do in this world, you know, and that is all we need to do. John 3:16, God so loved the world that he gave his only begotten son, that whosoever should believe in him will not perish, but have everlasting life. And we have to just tell them that this everlasting life is in Jesus Christ. You know, it is only through him that you will receive it. So that is what Philip did. And it says the people with one accord gave heed unto those things which Philip spake. So let's pray that even as God gives us the opportunity to preach Christ, you know, let's pray that our hearers, you know, those who are receiving this word shall receive it with one accord. You know, they shall give heed, you know, and may the Lord meet them at their point of need. It says, you know, as Philip spake, as they listened with one accord, you know, there were miracles that were done, you know, and this happened because they believed. You know, if you believe, you shall see the glory of the Lord, you know, and they believed and they saw the glory of God. So, you know, it is not us who can change anybody's situation. It is God who does it. Amen. So the first thing is for them to believe it, you know, and they'll see God moving. And we cannot say that, oh God, let miracles happen first before I go. It will happen if we believe God, you know, and if they believe what we preach unto them, you know, they shall see the glory of God. God shall meet them at their point of need. Amen. So let's pray. Let's just believe God and let's continue to preach Christ. Father God, we thank you, Father. We praise you. We bless you, Lord. Lord, we pray, Lord, that we shall not hesitate to preach Christ, my Father, as you give us opportunity, as you give us occasion, Lord. Lord, we know it's very simple, my Father God. Lord, we don't have to complicate it. We don't have to speak anything out of the ordinary, my Father God. Lord, it is plain and simple, my Father. It is our own salvation story, my Father, that we need to share with others, Father God. Lord, let us not hesitate to share our testimonies, Lord, of how you delivered us, how you brought us into this eternal hope, my Father God. Lord, we pray that those who we speak to shall listen, my Father. They shall receive it with one accord, my Father God. Lord, they shall receive it into their spirit, Father God, so that they may see the glory of God, so they may see the power of God moving for them, Lord, in their situation, their circumstance, Lord. Lord, their mourning shall be turned into dancing, my Father God. Lord, their sackcloth shall be removed and they shall be clothed with joy, Lord, as they believe, as they receive you, Lord Jesus, Lord. This is what we want to see done in our communities, Lord, in our nations, Lord, in the people around us, my Father God. We want to see their lives changing for the better, Lord. We thank you. We praise you, Lord. In Jesus' name we pray. Amen. We're reading from Acts 8. Let's look at verse 9. It says, but there was a certain man called Simon, which before time in the same city used sorcery and bewitched the people of Samaria, giving out that himself was some great one, to whom they all gave heed, from the least to the greatest, saying, this man is the great power of God. Verse 11, and to him they had regard, because thereof long he had bewitched them with sorceries. So you can see this man, you know, was practicing sorcery. You know, he was practicing all kinds of wickedness. And because, you know, he was able to perform some magic, you know, that's what I would call it, magic, with all the sorcery, with all of his evil deeds. You know, people, maybe they feared him or they respected him in some way or the other. But, you know, you can see that it was not the truth, right? So he bewitched them with sorceries. That's what the word of God says. And we can see that later on, as we read, we'll see how
people were delivered from his clutches. So we're going to pray for, you know, those who are using sorcery, you know, or those who have put their trust in sorcery, witchcraft, you know, astrology and all those things. We're going to pray that the Lord will deliver them from it, you know, and that they shall come to serve the Lord in spirit and in truth. You know, there are many people, you know, who still believe in these things. You know, they, despite being in the church, you know, they probably read those columns that come in the newspaper, right? What your stars foretell. And I've seen many people who believe in those things, you know. So you cannot travel in two boats, you know, as the word of God says, you know, a double-minded man cannot receive anything from the Lord. So let's pray that people shall be serious. You know, they shall let go of all these things, you know, which will only hold them back, which will lead them into destruction. Let's pray. Father God, we thank you, Father God. Lord, we know that you're not interested in mixed worship, my Father God. You're not interested in anybody who serves two masters, my Father God. Lord, you said that a man cannot serve two masters, Father God. Lord, we pray that souls, as they come in, Lord, they shall choose to serve the living God, Father, the one and true God, Father God. Lord, they shall not, my Father, give you mixed worship.

0: Lord. In Jesus' name we pray. Amen. And let's look at verse 12. It says, but when they believed Philip preaching the things concerning the kingdom of God and the name of Jesus Christ, they were baptized, both men and women. Amen. So, you know, these people were initially bewitched, but when the truth came, you know, it set them free. And it says, when they believed Philip preaching the thing concerning the kingdom of God and the name of Jesus. So they believed in what Philip preached, the kingdom of God, the name of Jesus, and they were delivered. So we're going to pray, you know, that there shall be great deliverance, you know, wherever there is superstitious beliefs, you know, wherever people are in bondage. You know, this is all bondage of the mind, you know, spiritual bondage. And let's pray that they shall be delivered. They shall believe, you know, the name of Jesus. And there is power in the name of Jesus. You know, he's the Prince of life, you know, and life comes through Jesus Christ. Let's pray. Father God, we thank you, Father God. Lord, we pray for people who are sitting in darkness, Father, in spiritual bondage, my Father. Lord, we pray, Lord, that they shall see the light of your word, my Father God, as it goes forth, Lord. They shall believe in the name of Jesus, Lord. There is power in the name of Jesus. At the name of Jesus, Lord, every knee shall bow and every tongue shall confess that you are Lord, Father God. Lord, we pray that many people shall be delivered, Lord. Those who are in any form of bondage, Lord, spiritual, emotional, physical, even, my Father God. Lord, we pray they shall come out of their bondage. They shall be set free, Father God. And Lord, let them find their liberty, Lord. Let them find their deliverance, Lord, in your name, Lord Jesus Christ. Lord, even as they hear it, Lord, let them believe it, Lord. Let them receive you, Lord, into their hearts, into their lives, Father God, so that their lives may be changed for the better, Lord. Lord, we pray that they shall not remain in that place, my Father, of destruction, Father. Let them come out of it, Lord. There are many people, Lord, around us, my Father, who are in bondage, Lord. Lord, our prayer is that they shall be delivered, Lord, even as we are praying, my Father, even as the word is going forth, Father. Lord, let their deliverance come forth, Lord. We thank you. We praise you, Lord. In Jesus' name we pray. Amen. And let's look at verse 26. It says, and the angel of the Lord spake unto Philip, saying, arise and go toward the south unto the way that goeth down from Jerusalem unto Gaza, which is desert. 27. And he arose and went, and behold, a man of Ethiopia, an eunuch of great authority under Candace, queen of Ethiopians, who had the charge of all her treasure, and had come to Jerusalem for to worship, was returning and sitting in his chariot, read Esaias the prophet. 29. Then the Spirit said unto Philip, go near and join thyself to this chariot. 30. And Philip ran thither to him and heard him read the prophet Esaias and said, understandest thou what thou readest? Hallelujah. So you can see that the Holy Spirit was directing the steps of Philip, and he told him, go, you know, go and join yourself to this man, you know, this eunuch who's in a chariot. You know, and you can see that Philip was quick to respond, you know, and he went ahead to do what the Holy Spirit asked him to do. So we're going to pray that we shall also be open to hear from the Holy Spirit, you know, when he speaks to us, you know, because he knows, you know, those who are eager to hear, those who are ready to hear. And as he speaks, you know, let us also be yielded, you know, and let us ask the Holy Spirit, you know, as we heard on Sunday, you know, we need to depend on the Holy Spirit more, you know, ask him for help, ask him for direction and guidance. You know, this is a serious thing, you know, what we're doing, right? We are praying for souls, you know, we are reaching out to souls. So let's ask for the help of the Holy Spirit. He knows, even as this eunuch was ready, you know, there are many who are ready to hear, you know, but they need to hear it from a good source, from a reliable source, you know. So God has made us that vessel, you know, and he has deposited the truth in us. So we should be ready and available. Amen. So let's pray that we shall hear what the Holy Spirit has to say, and we shall be tuned into his voice when he speaks to us. Let's pray. Father God, we thank you, Father God. Lord, we pray, Father Lord, that we shall be quick to hear, Holy Spirit, as you speak to us, as you give us direction, Father God. Lord, you know the souls that need to be saved, Lord, that are ready to hear, my Father, that are waiting, my Father, the souls that are waiting to hear the truth, Father God. Lord, we pray that you shall use us, Father God, and you shall speak to us, Holy Spirit. You shall help us, Lord, in this ministry. You are our comforter. You are our helper. And guide us, Holy Spirit, as we have purpose in our hearts, Lord, to do this work, my Father, do this ministry of reconciliation. Help us, Lord. Show us the souls that we need to speak to, Lord. And Lord, let us not be hesitant, my Father, when you speak to us. As you quicken us, Lord, let us be bold, my Father, to go and speak, Father God, to those who are ready to receive, Father God. For the harvest is great, Lord, and the laborers are few. Lord, we have positioned ourselves as laborers who are willing, Father. And let us continue to preach Christ, Lord, to those who need to hear it, Lord. We thank you. We praise you, Lord. In Jesus' name we pray. Amen. And lastly, let's look at verse 31. It says, and he said, how can I accept some man should guide me? And he desired Philip that he would come up and sit with him. Hallelujah. So you can see this eunuch was ready, you know, and he was waiting for somebody to guide him, somebody to speak to him. You know, there are many who are waiting for somebody to guide them, somebody to speak to them, you know, and they're desirous. And in their desire, you know, sometimes end up in the wrong places, you know, and they're taken advantage of, you know, and they're fed with the wisdom of man, you know, which does not profit them. So we're going to pray, you know, for those who are keen to be guided. You know, he says, how will I know, you know, unless somebody guides me, you know? So let's pray that we shall, you know, be those guides, you know, that the Lord can use. You know, let's submit ourselves and say, Lord, use me, you know, as someone who can guide those who are looking for direction, those who are looking for answers to their struggles and their problems. You know, the Lord has all the answers that anybody can ever need. Amen. So let's pray. Father God, we thank you, Father God. Lord, we pray that you would use us, my Father God. Lord, we submit ourselves into your hands, Lord, as willing vessels, Lord. Lord, use us, Father, to guide those who need direction, those who need instruction, Father God, those who are looking for the truth, those who are looking, Father, for the salvation, my Father, in all the wrong places, Father God. Lord, help us, Father, Lord. There are people who are eager, my Father, who are keen, Father God, in this city, Lord, in many cities around the world, Lord. Lord, we pray that you shall use us, my Father, as well as those who have purpose in their hearts to serve you in spirit and in truth, Lord. Lord, let them come into contact with such, my Father, so that they may be delivered, so that they may be led into the truth of your glorious gospel, Lord. We thank you. We praise you, Lord. In Jesus' name we pray. Amen.
1: God bless you, everyone. Let's open Romans chapter 10, and I will read from verse 12 and 13. Romans 10, verse 12 says, for there is no distinction between Jew and Greek, for the same Lord over all is rich to all who call upon him. Verse 13 says, for whoever calls on the name of the Lord shall be saved. Hallelujah. So for God, every soul is precious. Hallelujah. For him, there is no distinction. So the salvation plan of God is for everyone. For God so loved the world that he gave his only begotten son, that whosoever, it doesn't matter the background, it doesn't matter the religion, it doesn't matter from which nation you are in, the salvation plan is for every soul whom God has created. Hallelujah. And it says that he is rich to all who call upon him. For whoever calls on the name of the Lord shall be saved. So it doesn't matter the background, it doesn't matter which religion you belong to. It says if you call upon the name of the Lord, you shall be saved. It is in the name of Jesus Christ they will have their

0: Christ, who died on the cross. Scriptures, without Christ there is no life. So we're going to pray for souls. It is an open invitation for everyone, for people from every nation, people from every tribe, people from every land, that when they call upon the name of Jesus Christ, they shall be saved. In him there is deliverance, in him there is peace, they have provision, they have life and life eternal. So we're going to pray that souls shall call upon the name of the Lord and they shall be saved. For scripture says they have to confess from their mouth that Jesus is the Lord, and they have to believe in their heart that God has raised Jesus Christ from the dead, and so they shall be saved. So we'll pray that as the word goes forth, as many as are hearing the word of God, they shall call upon the name of the Lord, the only name which is given to us by which we must be saved. Let's open our mouth and pray. Father God, we thank you. We give you glory, honor and all praise, Father God. We thank you for Jesus Christ, O Lord God, who died on the cross for our sins, Father God. We thank you, King of glory, for you have loved the world so much, my Lord, that you gave your only begotten Son for everyone, that whosoever calls upon the name of the Lord shall be saved, Father God. Lord, we pray for souls, Father God. Thank you, Jesus, for there is no distinction with you, Father God. There is no difference, Father God. You love everyone, Father God, with the same love, Father God. Lord, we pray for souls, that souls from north, south, east and west, souls from every nation, soul from every tribe, every language, Father God, shall call upon the name of Jesus Christ, Father God. For there is no salvation in any other name except in Jesus Christ, Father God. Lord, from their mouth they shall confess Jesus Christ, and from their heart they shall believe that you raised Jesus Christ from the dead, O Lord God, that they may be saved, Father God. They shall know that Jesus is the way, the truth and life. Without Christ, my Lord, there is no life, Father God. So Lord, we pray, King of glory, for our loved ones, Lord, for our extended families, for our friends, Lord, for our neighbors, Father God, those who have not known the truth of the word of God, Father God, that they shall know that Jesus is the way to heaven, Father God, and no one can come to you except through Jesus Christ, Father God. They shall know that Jesus is the way, Father God. He is the truth. He is your word, Father God. Lord, we pray for souls, Father God, as your word says that whoever will call upon your name shall be saved, Father God. So Lord, we pray, King of glory, as your word has gone forth, Father God, Lord, we pray, as many as receiving your word, Lord, they shall have this confidence that when they approach you, you will not reject them, Father God. Lord, we pray, your word says that you are on high, but you regard everyone, Lord. You do not disregard anyone, Father God. So Lord, we pray for souls, Father God, with all their heart, with all their soul, with all their strength, Lord. They shall call upon the name of the Lord, Father God. They shall cry out to you, Lord, for the new life which is in Christ Jesus, Lord. They shall come out of darkness into your marvelous light, Father God. They shall desire to know Christ in their life, Father God. They shall turn from their wicked ways, O Lord God, and know that your hand is not short, that you cannot deliver them, Father God. They shall know that in Christ they have peace, they have life, they have provision, O Lord God, and they have eternal life, Father God. And without Christ there is no life, my Lord, for you did not send your Son into the world to condemn the world, Lord, but so that the world can be saved through Christ Jesus, O Lord God. Lord, we pray, Father God, give souls heart of flesh, Father God. For our loved ones, we pray, Lord, for our extended family, Lord, you bring them to the saving knowledge of your truth, Father God. As day and night they're hearing your word, Lord, they shall not reject it, Father God, but they shall believe what Jesus has done for them, Lord. Lord, we thank you. We give you glory, honor, and all praise. In Jesus' mighty name we pray.
1: Amen.
0: Amen. Hallelujah. I will read verse 14. Romans 10 verse 14 says, how then shall they call on him in whom they have not believed? And how shall they believe in him of whom they have not heard? And how shall they hear without a preacher? And how shall they preach until they are sent? As it is written, how beautiful are the feet of those who preach the gospel of peace, who bring glad tidings of good things. Hallelujah. So we're going to pray that God will raise many faithful men and women who will spread the word of God. Hallelujah. We thank God for radio ministry. This is what we are doing, that the word of God through radio ministry is reaching to many nations. It is reaching to many souls, and they are hearing the word of God. It says that how beautiful are the feet of those who preach the gospel of peace. So we're going to pray for ourselves that God will continue to use us. Hallelujah. And we'll also pray that we shall not lose heart when people are not receiving the word of God. Rejection should not, you know, stop us from doing what God wants us to do, to carry out the gospel. Hallelujah. We'll pray the gospel of our Lord Jesus Christ, the gospel of peace, we will continue to share through our testimony. As Brother Raju said, that we have to just speak the name of Jesus Christ. We have to tell what Jesus has done on the cross for them. We just have to tell them that in Christ is life. We don't have to say anything else, but we have to share what Jesus has done for us and for them. So we'll pray for ourselves that God will raise many faithful men and women who will carry out the work of God and who will spread the gospel in every nation. Let's open our mouth and pray. Father God, we thank you. We give you glory, honor and all praise, Father God. Lord, we thank you, Father God, for your word, King of glory. Lord, we pray, Father God, for ourselves, Father God, that we shall continue to share the good news of our Lord Jesus Christ, Father God. We shall not be ashamed, O Lord God. We shall not hide ourselves, Father God, for there are many souls ready to receive your word, Lord. Many souls ready to receive Christ in their life, Father. Father God, many souls are desiring to come into your light, Father God. They are desiring to know you more and more, Father God. Lord, we thank you for radio ministry, O Lord God. Father God, through that, Father God, your word is reaching to all nations, Father God. Many nations, Father God, and we believe, my Lord, that many souls are being saved in the name of Jesus Christ on daily basis, Father God. Lord, we thank you for this encouragement, Father God. Lord, we pray for ourselves when we share our testimony, when we share Christ with people, Lord, with souls, oh Lord God. Lord, we pray, Father God, that the word when we speak, Father God, it shall touch their heart, Father God, and they shall give their life to Jesus Christ, Father God. Rejection shall not stop us from doing what you have called us to do, my Father, the great ministry which you have put in our hands, my Father. Lord, we thank you, for it is you who has chosen us and caused us to approach you, Father God. Lord, we also pray, Lord, that you raise many more faithful men and women who will stand in the gap and intercede on behalf of the souls, oh Lord God. Lord, we pray in every nation, Father God, you will raise faithful men and women, Father God, those who are serving you in spirit and in truth, Father God, not looking back, Father God. And Lord, we pray, Father God, as your word says that you are with us, Lord, to the end of this world, Father God. Lord, we thank you that you are with us, Father God, and as we are going about your work, Father God, we know that you will continue to be with us, Lord. Lord, we thank you. We give you glory, honor and all praise. In Jesus' mighty name we pray. Amen. Hallelujah. I'll read verse 16. It says, but they have not all obeyed the gospel, for Isaiah says, Lord, who has believed our report? So then faith comes by hearing, and hearing by the word of God. Hallelujah. It says that they have not obeyed the gospel. And Isaiah said that who has believed our report? So we're going to pray that when we share our testimonies, when we share the word of God, when we share Christ with souls, with people around us, they shall believe. Hallelujah. Because this is the only work they have to do. They have to believe in Jesus Christ. Scripture says, for the message of cross is foolishness to those who are perishing, because they have not believed they are perishing, but God is long-suffering, not willing for any to perish. And that is why he has called us into this ministry of intercession, that we shall stand in the gap and intercede on the behalf of souls, that they may not perish, but they shall come to the saving knowledge of Christ. Hallelujah. We'll pray. It says that who has believed our report, and faith comes by hearing, and hearing by the word of God. So we'll pray that we shall continue to speak the word of God, because we do not know which soul God wants to save. And as we have prayed, that rejection will not stop us from doing the word of God. We'll pray that soul shall believe in the name of Jesus Christ, believe the report of the Lord. Hallelujah. Let's open our mouth and pray. Father God, we thank you. We give you all glory, honor and all praise, Father God. You love the world so much that you gave your only begotten Son, Father God, that whomever believes in him should not perish but have everlasting life, Father God. Lord, we pray, King of glory, that soul shall believe your report, O Lord God. Soul shall believe in Christ Jesus, Father God. Soul shall believe believe that there is only one God and one mediator between God and man, that is man Christ Jesus, O Lord God. Lord, we pray, Father God, that they shall not die in their sins, O Lord God, but as they have opportunity, Father God, as they have this opportunity to accept Jesus Christ and have the plan of salvation, Father God. Lord, we thank you that you are long-suffering, Father God, not willing for any to perish, Father God. Lord, we pray that souls shall repent and return to you, Father God. Lord, we pray, King of glory, in the name of Jesus Christ, that every soul shall come to the saving knowledge of your truth, Father God. Lord, we know, Father God, as we are praying, Father God, it is you who will touch their heart, Father God. It is you who will bring them back to yourself, Father God. Lord, we pray, Father God, in the name of Jesus Christ, Lord, as your word is going forth and as many souls are hearing your word, Lord, their faith shall increase in Christ Jesus, for faith comes by hearing and hearing by your word, Lord. Who is the power of God and the word of God, Lord Jesus Christ? Lord, we pray that those shall receive Christ in their lives, Father God. Lord, we thank you. We give you glory, honor, and all praise. In Jesus' mighty name we pray. Amen. And I will read verse 19. It says, "But I say, did Israel not know?" First Moses says, "I will provoke you to jealousy by those who were not a nation. I will move you to anger by a foolish nation." But Isaiah is very bold and says, "I was found by those who did not seek me. I was made manifest to those who did not ask for me." But to Israel he says, "All day long I have stretched out my hands to a disobedient and contrary people." Hallelujah. So the salvation plan for everyone is from the start. God had it. So Paul here is saying that it's not that Israel didn't know that salvation plan, but they kept rejecting the Lord in their stubbornness. And then we read in verse 12, it says that there is no distinction between Jew and Greek. So salvation came to Israel and to Gentiles. The salvation plan is for everyone. Bible says that he came to his own, but his own rejected him. And in verse 20, Isaiah says that I was found by those who did not seek me. I was made manifest to those who did not ask for me. So Israel knew the Christ, but they rejected. But the Gentiles who did not know Christ, they accepted him. So we'll pray for ourselves that God has revealed his truth upon us. So we'll pray that we shall serve him with all our heart, with all our strength, with everything inside of us. We will not take this grace for granted, because he has called us, he has revealed upon us. We'll pray for souls that they shall come to this knowledge. Let's open our mouth and pray. Father God, we thank you. We give you glory, honor, and all praise, Lord. Your word says, King of glory, as many as received you, as many as received Christ, to them you have given right to become your children, Father God. Lord, we thank you, for you have loved us so much, Father God. We thank you, Jesus Christ, for you died on the cross for the remission of our sins, O Lord God. Lord, we pray, Father God, that we shall not take this gospel for granted, O Lord God. We shall not take our salvation for granted, Father God, but continue to work out with fear and trembling, Father God. Lord, we thank you, Father God, that you are a great God, Lord. You're the same God yesterday, today, and forever, Father God. Your mercy never fails, O Lord God. Your hand is upon us for good, O Lord God. Lord, we thank you, Father God, that you're long-suffering, Father God. You have not dealt with us according to our works, according to the words of our mouth, or according to the works of our hands, my Lord. But you have dealt with us wondrously, Father God, with all your mercies, with all your kindness, Father God. We pray, Father God, for the lost sheep of your household, Father God, those who have rejected you, Father God, that they shall repent and they shall return to you, knowing that you are long-suffering and you will not despise them, Father God. Lord, we pray, Father God, those who have rejected you, Lord, King of glory, they shall return to you, Father God, that they may be built up, Father God. Lord, we thank you. We give you glory, honor, and all praise. In Jesus' mighty name we pray. Amen.
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We live in a nation that seems to want to turn its back on God, but there's a people who are crying out and saying, all I want. I'm not after the blessings, I'm not after the things, I'm after the presence of

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that men may hear the truth, come to the light of the truth, and walk in the truth. Dr. Ihemeh N. Ndukwe, a missionary in the Middle East and Asia for more than 21 years, graced with a word for revival, now comes your way on Revival Now. 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

Revival now. Revival is quickened by the Holy Spirit. This same Spirit that raised Jesus Christ from the dead is still moving, shaking the whole earth, reviving and filling with new wine those who are eagerly waiting for the appearing of Jesus Christ the second time for salvation. Isaiah 55 verse 1 calls out, "Ho, everyone who thirsts, come to the waters. Come and be filled with the new wine of the truths of Jesus Christ. Come seek the Lord while he may be found. Why wait till you find yourself in difficulties? Come, call upon the Lord while he is near." But note what Jesus said in Mark chapter 2 verse 22. "No one puts new wine into old wineskins, or else the new wine bursts the wineskin. The wine is spilled and the wineskin ruined. But new wine must be put into new wineskins." God is seeking new wineskins to fill with the new wine of his word and power. You can let the truth of God's word enter you today, turn you and change you into a new wineskin. Proverbs 25 verse 4 charges this: "Take away the dross from the silver and it will go to the silversmith for jewelry." So why not take away and forsake those wrong ways, wrong mentalities and ideas, wrong ministrations, wrong rulerships and leaderships, self-righteousnesses, all of which have done neither you, the people, the family, the nation, any good. So let the wicked forsake his way, and the unrighteous man his thoughts. Let him return to the Lord, and he will have mercy on him, and to our God, for he will abundantly pardon, and fashion him into a vessel fit for the master's use. So come to Jesus now and eat what is good, and let your soul delight itself in God's abundance. To minister is Dr. Ihemeh Ndukwe. Dr. Ihemeh Ndukwe is a missionary to the Middle East and Asia for more than 21 years, preaching the word of God pure and unadulterated in demonstration of the Spirit and of power, so that men's faith will not be on the enticing words of man's wisdom, but in the power of God. Dr. Ndukwe is graced with the word for revival now, reviving the minister, family, and nations. Remember, the entrance of God's word gives light and gives understanding to the simple. Let the word enter in today and revive you now. Revival now.

Our message today is taken from Hebrews chapter 11, from verse 8. By faith, Abraham, when he was called to go out into a place which he should after receive an inheritance, obeyed, and he went out, not knowing whither he went. So the key was here, by faith, Abraham obeyed when God called him out. Faith works with obedience. If you say you believe God, you need to obey. Abraham was called by God. He obeyed. That is the key word. And did exactly what God told him to do. We can see it in Genesis chapter 12. Genesis chapter 12 from verse 1. It says, now the Lord has said unto Abraham, get thee out of thy country and from thy kindred and from thy father's house unto a land that I will show thee. Verse 2, and I make of thee a great nation, and I bless thee, and make thy name great, and that shall be a blessing. Verse 3, and I bless them that bless thee, and curse him that curse thee, and in thee shall all families of the earth be blessed. Verse 4, so Abraham departed as the Lord had spoken unto him, and Lot went with him. Abraham was 75 years old when he departed out of Haran. So Abraham obeyed as God called him out. The Bible says, without faith, it's impossible to please God. For he that cometh to God must believe that he is, and that he is a rewarder of them that diligently seek him. If you say you are walking by faith, and you are not obeying what the word of God is saying, that is presumption. That is not faith at all. Faith works in obedience to what the word of God is saying. So Abraham obeyed. He started his relationship with God by being obedient. You can't start relationship with God without being obedient. All God is expecting from us is obedience, not sacrifice. And he continued in obedience to the word of God. If you also go to that same Genesis chapter 12 from verse 6, he said, and Abraham passed through the land unto the place of Shechem, unto the plain of Moreh, and the Canaanite was then in the land. 7, and the Lord appeared unto Abraham and said, unto thy seed will I give this land, and there builded he an altar unto the Lord who appeared unto him. Verse 8, and he removed from thence unto a mountain on the east of Bethel, and pitched his tent, having Bethel on the west and Hai on the east, and there he builded an altar unto the Lord, and called upon the name of the Lord. So wherever Abraham moved, he was making an altar for the Lord. He was maintaining the presence of God. You can't be yielded to the leadership of the Holy Spirit if you are not open to obey what the word of God is saying. Revelation is continuous as you continue to obey. If God had told you something to do, unless you obey the first instruction, you will not receive the subsequent revelation and instruction that will take you to where God wants you to be. Unless you are yielded to the leadership of the Holy Spirit continuously, you may not reach the promised land. Abraham obeyed God. That should be your responsibility. You should learn to obey God. You should learn to do what God has told you to do at each point in time. Your obedience to the word of God is an indication that you are yielded to do the will of God. Abraham obeyed. That's what the scripture is telling us there. By faith, Abraham, when he was called to go out into a place which he should after receive an inheritance, obeyed, and he went out, not knowing whither he went.
He didn't see the place before obeying. Faith does not work by sight. He did not wait to be convinced before obeying. He just heard what the Lord told him to do, and he went forward to obey. The book of James chapter 2, verse 19 says this, that believeth that there is one God that doeth well. The devils also believe and tremble. So it's not believing without putting your belief into action that makes you a true Christian. Because the devils also, they believe, but they tremble. He continued that James chapter 2 verse 20. But we don't know other man that faith without works is dead. Verse 21. Was not Abraham our father justified by works when he had offered Isaac his son upon the altar? Verse 22. Seest thou how faith wrought with his works, and by works was faith made perfect. Faith is complete and completed through obedience. If not, it is presumption. So if you believe God, obey what God has said in his word. And that's why the scripture says concerning Abraham in that James chapter 2 verse 23. And the scripture was fulfilled. We say, Abraham believed God, and it was imputed unto him for righteousness, and he was called the friend of God. Obedience is the key in worshiping God in spirit and in truth. Remember what Jesus told us in John chapter 15, from verses 14 to 15. Say, ye are my friends if you do whatsoever I command you. Verse 15, henceforth I call you not servants, for the servant knoweth not what his Lord doeth, but I have called you friends, for all things that I have heard of my Father I've made known unto you. Abraham was called a friend of God because he obeyed. And as long as he continued to obey, God continuously revealed to him what he ought to do. And that's what Jesus Christ is telling us here. If you do what he has commanded us to do in his word, we are his friends. We are no more servants, because the servant knows not what his Lord doeth. So you want God to call you his friend? You want our Lord and Savior Jesus Christ to call you his friend? Do his word. Purpose to obey. See what was said concerning our Lord and Savior Jesus Christ. In Hebrews chapter 5, verses 8 to 9. Though he were a son, yet learned he obedience by the things which he suffered. Verse 9, and being made perfect, he became the author of eternal salvation unto all them that obey him. So our duty is to walk in obedience. It's when you walk in obedience that you'll be called a friend of God. Obedience to the word of God, that is faith. And God cannot reveal things to you if you are not walking in obedience to the word he has already revealed to you. It doesn't matter what you are going through. It doesn't matter the present suffering. Purpose to remain in the place of obedience. Christ himself learned obedience by the things which he suffered. So even in obedience, if you are going through suffering, it's for your own good. For the glory that shall be revealed in you cannot be compared with what you are going through now. Put your utmost trust in the Lord and obey the word of God. Follow the leadership of the Holy Spirit. That Hebrews 11 verse 8 says it expressly. By faith, Abraham, when he was called to go out into a place which he should after receive an inheritance, obeyed. And went up, not knowing whither he went. If he did not obey the instruction, he might not have been in a position
to establish the promise that God has already made for him. We have a hand in reaching the promise God has made for us. And the hand we have is the hand of yieldedness to obey what God has told us to do. So our responsibility, as we can see in 2 Corinthians chapter 10, verses 5 to 6, it's casting down imaginations and every high thing that exalted itself against the knowledge of God and bringing into captivity every thought to the obedience of Christ. Verses, and having in a readiness to revenge all disobedience when your obedience is fulfilled. So our responsibility is to refuse everything that will try to make us not to obey the instructions of the Lord, not to obey the word of God. The Bible says, casting down imagination and every high thing that exalts itself against the knowledge of God and bring into captivity every thought to the obedience of Christ. So everything that tries to lure you away from obeying the word of God, refuse it, reject it, cast it down. Purpose to focus looking unto Jesus, the author and the finisher of your faith. For by faith, Abraham, when he was called to go out into a place which he should after receive for an inheritance, obeyed. And he went up, not knowing whither he went. He trusted God, who has given the instruction that God will never lead him astray. So he purposed to walk with the Lord. As the scripture tells us in that Psalm 23, the Lord is my shepherd, I shall not want. He maketh me to lie down in green pastures. He leadeth me beside the still waters. He restored my soul. He leadeth me in the paths of righteousness for his name's sake. Yea, though I walk through the valley of the shadow of death, I will fear no evil, for thou art with me. Thy rod and thy staff, they comfort me. Thou preparest a table before me in the presence of my enemies. Thou anointest my hair with oil, my cup runneth over. Surely, goodness and mercy shall follow me all the days of my life, and I dwell in the house of the Lord forever. So he put his utmost trust in the Lord, that the Lord will never lead him astray, because the Lord is his shepherd. So by faith, Abraham, when he was called to go out into a place where he should after receive an inheritance, obeyed. And he went out, not knowing whither he went. Hebrews 11 verse 9 says, by faith he sojourned in the land of promise, as in a strange country, dwelling in tabernacles with Isaac and Jacob, the heirs with him of the same promise. So he dwelt, he lived in that land of promise. He did not put his heart on the promise. He put his heart in obeying what God has told him to do. That's why he sojourned in that land of promise, as in a strange country, dwelling in tabernacles, something that is easily movable. He dwelt in tabernacles with Isaac and Jacob, the heirs with him of the same promise. He did not make the place his permanent abode. He was satisfied in staying wherever God located him to be. And wherever God located or relocated him to be, he was content to stay there and continue to call on the Lord. Have you ceased to call on the Lord because you are not satisfied where you are now? Because there's a place you are expected to be, but you have not yet reached that place or that point. Abraham was satisfied with wherever God located him. The Bible said in Genesis 13, from verse 1, it said, and Abraham went up out of Egypt, he and his wife, and all that he had, and Lot with him, into the south. And Abraham was very rich in cattle, in silver, and in gold. Verse 3, and he went on his journeys from the south even to Bethel, unto the place where his tent had been at the beginning, between Bethel and Hai. Verse 4. Unto the place of the altar,
which he had made there at the first. And there Abraham called on the name of the Lord. Wherever he was located or relocated, he remained there to worship the Lord in spirit and in truth. He never complained. He never murmured. The Bible also said again in that Genesis 13 verse 18, then Abraham removed his tent and came and dwelt in the plain of Mamre, which is in Hebrew, and built an altar unto the Lord. He remained close to the Lord wherever he went and wherever the Lord located him. He never moved away from the Lord. Let me tell you, when you move away from the Lord, you move away from the promise. The Lord should be first before the promise. That's why the Bible tells us, seek you first the kingdom of God and his righteousness, and all the things that the Gentiles are running after will become an addition to you. So wherever Abraham went, God was with him because he was obeying the instruction of the Lord. He was not the one leading the Lord. The Lord was leading him. These days and times, many people want to lead the Holy Spirit and not the other way around. But Abraham yielded himself to be led by the Lord. And wherever the Lord led him, and wherever the Lord kept him and told him to stay, he stayed there. In obedience and worshiping him in spirit and in truth. You desire the continuous presence of the Lord and continuous revelation from the Lord. Remain continuously in obedience to the word of God. That is the secret of walking by faith. As long as you purpose to keep obeying what God is saying, you keep receiving revelation from the Lord. And you will continue to go up by revelation. Abraham sojourned in the land that the Lord told him to go to. Say by faith, he sojourned in the land of promise, as in a strange country, dwelling in tents with Isaac and Jacob, the heirs with him of the same promise. He never complained. And as long as he sojourned and remained where God told him to remain, God kept visiting him. He maintained the presence of God. Learn to remain in the presence of God. Because that's the only way the Lord will show you the path of life. For in the presence of God is fullness of joy. At his right hand, there are pleasures forevermore. So learn to remain in the place God has told you to remain, or to go where God has called you to go. Don't rebel, don't refuse. Even if it doesn't look special in the sight of man, just obey God. Do what he told you to do. And you see God visiting you continuously. You see revelation coming to you continuously. If you also see again, God visited Abraham in Genesis 18, verse 1. And the Lord appeared unto him in place of Mamre, and sat in the tent door in the heat of the day. Verse 9. And they said unto him, where is Sarah, thy wife? And he said, behold, in the tent. They were dwelling in the tent with his family and ready to move at God's call and instruction. They never considered the world their home. Abraham, by example, taught his children Isaac, and then Isaac to Jacob, who were heirs together with him to the promise. The transientness of life. If only in this world you have hope, you have all men most miserable. Learn to know that the world is not our home. That was the way Abraham walked with God. You can't walk by faith and remain receiving continuous revelation from God if you have made the world your home. For the scripture tells us in that Hebrews 11 verse 9, by faith he sojourned in the land of promise, as in a strange country, dwelling in tabernacles with Isaac and Jacob,
he has with him of the same promise. Verse 10, for he looked for a city which has foundations, whose builder and maker is God. He looked, he was looking beyond the present circumstance, the present situation, the present land where he was. He was looking up to that city, which has foundation, whose builder and maker is God. He was more interested in maintaining the presence of God on this earth and to be with God eternally. What is your hope? What is your interest? Are you more interested in enjoying the pleasures of this world, the lust of the flesh, the lust of the eye, and the pride of life, instead of maintaining the presence of God in your life and looking to be with God eternally? The Bible said Abraham looked for a city which had foundations, whose builder and maker is God. I encourage you, as the scripture says in Hebrews chapter 2 from verse 1, wherefore see we also are compassed about with so great a cloud of witnesses. Let us lay aside every weight and the sin which does so easily beset us, and let us run with patience the race that is set before us. Verse 2, looking unto Jesus, the author and finisher of our faith, who, for the joy that was set before him, endured the cross, despising the shame, and he sat down at the right hand of the throne of God. That should be our attitude in this world, as heirs of God's promise. Romans chapter 8 from verse 16. So the Spirit, he said, bear witness with our spirit that we are the children of God. Verse 17, and if children, then heirs, heirs of God, and joint heirs with Christ. If so be that we suffer with him, that we may be also glorified together. Verse 18, for I reckon that the sufferings of this present time are not worthy to be compared with the glory which shall be revealed in us. That's why we should be like Abraham, who looked for a city which have foundations, whose builder and maker is God. So I encourage you to know that you are come unto Mount Zion and unto the city of the living God, the heavenly Jerusalem, unto an innumerable company of angels. Hebrews chapter 12, verse 23 continued, say to the general assembly and church of the firstborn which are written in heaven, and to God, the judge of all, and to the spirits of just men made perfect. Verse 24, and to Jesus, the mediator of the new covenant, and to the blood of sprinkling that speaketh better things than that of Abel. Verse 28, say, wherefore, we receiving a kingdom which cannot be moved, let us have grace whereby we may serve God acceptably with reverence and godly fear, that will make you to believe the word of God and walk with the word of God. By faith, Abraham, when he was called to go out into a place which he should later receive for an inheritance, obeyed. And he went out not knowing whither he went. You want to receive the inheritance the Lord has promised you? Walk in obedience. Learn to be followers of them who through faith and patience inherit the promises. Don't be slothful. Be yielded to the leadership of the Holy Spirit. As a child of God, that's how you can make it. For this world is not our home. For here have we no continuing city, but we seek one to come. Let it be your desires. Hebrews 13, verse 14 says it. For here have we no continuing city, but we seek one to come. Seek ye first the kingdom of God and his righteousness. Be seeking for the one to come. Seek the will of God.
seek to walk in the will of God. Purpose to obey what the word of God is telling you to do at each point in time. Don't be distracted. Purpose to live your life walking by faith in obedience to the word of God. Be yielded to the leadership of the Holy Spirit so that at the end, it will have been you fought a good fight. You have finished your course. And you are now obtained the crown of righteousness that God has purposed for them that obey him. If you do this, remain blessed. In Jesus' name.

0: 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I repeat the email address, info@inwardrevival.org. Alternatively, please telephone the office on +234 701 687 0490. I repeat that telephone number, +234 701 687 0490. Thank you so much.
1: When the roll is called up yonder, I'll be there.
2: Hallelujah. What a word. Let us thank God for the word and message of life that we have received this day. Heavenly Father, we just want to thank you for this word coming from your throne of grace. And we rejoice at the opportunity given us, Lord, to choose to receive the inheritance you have promised us through and by our obedience, which is the city which has foundation, whose builder and maker is God. We receive grace, Abba Father, not to be slothful in righteousness. We heard it this day. Here in the world, we have no continuing city. And so, Lord, we ask for grace for everyone hearing you today to seek the one to come, to seek the city to come, to seek the kingdom of God and its righteousness, and desire to be clothed with our habitation, which is from above. That being so clothed, we will not be found naked in the day of reckoning. Thank you, Heavenly Father, for your great grace, which you have shown us in Jesus Christ, in whose matchless name we praise and thank you. Amen. Our first prayer today is taken from the main text, Hebrews chapter 11, verse 8, and I read, "By faith, Abraham obeyed when he was called to go out to the place which he would receive as an inheritance, and he went out not knowing where he was going." Hallelujah. We heard it. Abraham obeyed and departed without knowing where he was going. That scripture didn't say Abraham argued and delayed and reasoned to know where he was going. Nor was he determined to apply human wisdom to decide where he will be located. May we have grace to refrain from human wisdom, but have grace also to respond in obedience to God's word. For in all the scripture we see that as many as tried to apply human wisdom were destroyed. That is not your portion, child of God, believer, minister. God says in his word, "My people perish for lack of knowledge." Thank God, knowledge of faith has come to us today, teaching that what God expects from us is our obedience and not our sacrifices. For obedience to the word of God, that is faith. And verse 9 says, "By faith, which is by obedience, he dwelt in the land of promise." So let us pray for every believer, even for those who do not yet know Jesus Christ as Lord and personal Savior, that we will come to the place of obedience, to learn to do what God has told us to do at each point in time. For our obedience is an indication that we are yielded to do the will of God. If you do what Abraham did, you will receive and enjoy what Abraham received and enjoyed. Let us pray. Heavenly Father, in the name of Jesus, we thank you, Father, that the knowledge of obedience has come and has taught us today that those who do not obey you cannot reach the promised land. I pray this day for everyone hearing this word. May this word be implanted in our hearts to make us wise in the obedience of faith. May we take root in it downwards, and may we bear its fruits upwards to do as our father Abraham did. Your word commands us to look to Abraham, our father, to look only unto Jesus, the author and finisher of our faith, who himself learned obedience, lived in obedience, and died in obedience, and is today sitting at the right hand of the Father. May we, like him, always respond in obedience to your word without arguments. May we respond to the truths of the love of Christ, which the scripture teaches, bringing our thoughts to the obedience of Christ. As the hearts of men are in your hand, O Lord God, like rivers of water, turn our hearts to submit to you, to submit to your word. Turn the hearts of ministers, families, nations to submit to your truth. Turn the hearts of the wicked, the unrighteous man, the unbelievers, Abba Father, to submit to your word. Our hearts are in your hands, Abba Father. Quicken us to submit to your righteousness, to submit to your will. Quicken us, O Lord, to submit to obedience to your word, to the leadership of your spirit. For those who are led by the Spirit of God, they are the sons of God. Help us, Abba Father, to learn obedience like Christ, for obedience is better than sacrifice. In Jesus' name we pray, amen. In that Hebrews chapter 11 verse 9, we read that by faith, Abraham was dwelling in tents with Isaac and Jacob, the heirs with him of the same promise. So here we see Abraham continued in the word of God. He didn't obey God today and disobeyed him the next day. He didn't have faith in God today and lost faith in him the next day. By continuing, he maintained the presence of God. Obedience put him up there in life and in God's presence. Jesus said in John chapter 8 verse 31, "If you continue in my word, then are you my disciples indeed." In John 15, verse 10, he says, "If you keep my commandments, you will abide in my love." Abraham kept God's commandment and abided in his love and was called the friend of God. And Jesus tells us in John 15, verse 14, "You are my friends if you do whatever I command you." Do you want to be Jesus' friend? Proverbs 18 verse 24 tells us how. "A man that has friends must show himself friendly, and there is a friend that sticks closer than a brother." So, believer, unbeliever, minister, governor, director, financial guru, you can be Jesus's friend. You can continue in his friendship. And I urge you this day, don't just claim the friendship of Jesus Christ. Continue to be his friend. Maintain the friendship and the presence of God. Let us pray. Father in heaven, we thank you this day for the truth of continuity, Abba Father, in maintaining your presence where there is fullness of joy. and declare and proclaim it this day, that this truth shall end the lies of enmity in the hearts of men, in the name of Jesus Christ. Standing on the authority of your word, Abba Father, we pull strongholds of disobedience and rebellion down in the name of Jesus Christ, and bring the wicked lies and thoughts of hatred against Jesus Christ to captivity in the name of Jesus Christ. We declare that the love of the world and the things of the world will no more hold men down and keep them away from loving Jesus, nor separate them from the love of God that is in Christ Jesus. Father, we pray, may the love of the Father enter into the hearts of men. The lust of the flesh, the lust of the eyes, and the pride of life shall no more distract men nor take us away from continuing in your presence, O Lord God. May we have grace, O Lord God, to remain where you locate us, whether in suffering or in abounding. May we refrain from seeking like the Gentiles. May we refocus ourselves on you, O Lord, knowing that godliness with contentment is great gain. May we desire the revelation that only comes from your presence, so that we may go up in life and enjoy your great visitations with the blessings of obedience, the blessings that make rich and you add no sorrows to it. In Jesus' name we pray, amen. Hallelujah. Many are looking for different cities in the world. Yes, beautiful cities to relocate or locate to. What kind of city are you looking for? What is your hope and your investment? What are you waiting for? Yes, Abraham dwelt in tents, but we heard in Hebrews chapter 11 verse 10 that he waited, he looked for the city which has foundations, whose builder and maker is God. Again, what kind of city are you looking for? Pray for yourself. Pray with me. Let us pray. Heavenly Father, I pray for my hearers today, for everyone who has heard this word that is like the bush burning with fire, but the bush was not consumed. Father, I pray that they will turn aside and see this great sight, why the bush does not burn, which is the power that is in Christ Jesus, which is that Jesus is coming again. Here we have no continuing city. Father, may they seek for the one to come. May they seek your righteousness. May everyone hearing your word this day seek to do your will at all times and not be distracted. Seek to be where Christ is, at the right hand of the Father. May they seek to have grace to serve you acceptably, seeing that we are receiving a kingdom that cannot be shaken. May they propose to live prepared, waiting for that city which has foundation, whose maker and builder is God. Quicken men's heart, O Lord God, that they be zealous and repent today. May they hear the voice of the Lord Jesus and open up their hearts to receive him into their hearts and lives this day. May they come into the word and abide in it. Yes, the word as gold refined in the fire, that they may be rich. The word of faith and of righteousness, that they may be clothed in the garments of righteousness, that the shame of our nakedness may not be revealed, that they may stand in the day of reckoning.

0: Amen. Hallelujah.
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Hi everyone, and welcome to the Inward Revival Now online radio station featuring Dr. Ehime N. Ndukwe on These Are Daily Specials. We're so happy to announce that we will be live streaming three specials every day, with the first being the Word of Wisdom, the second is the Message of Life, and the third is Revival Now. Now I'm going to be sharing some times with you, so please make a note of them and listen in to whichever timing suits you. If you miss the live stream, don't worry, because they will be repeated on air every 4 hours, so relax, because you can listen in to whatever timing suits you best. So we kick off with the Word of Wisdom live stream, which begins at 6:20 a.m. and that's Nigeria time. 6:20 a.m. also for Europe, certain countries in Europe, 9:20 a.m. for the UAE, 10:50 a.m. for India, 2:20 p.m. for Manila, and that's our listeners in the Philippines, 3:20 p.m. for Australia, 12:20 a.m. Eastern Standard Time for America, and 9:20 p.m. Pacific Time, America and Canada. 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In case you missed the live streams, relax, because like I said before, they will be repeated on air every 4 hours. 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
1: Today's promise is taken from the book of Acts of the Apostles, chapter 2, verses 28 to 31. And I read from the King James Version, and it says, "Thou hast made known to me the ways of life. Thou shalt make me full of joy with thy countenance." Verse 29 says, "Men and brethren, let me freely speak unto you of the patriarch David, that he is both dead and buried, and his sepulcher is with us unto this day." Verse 30 says, "Therefore, being a prophet, and knowing that God has sworn with an oath to him, that of the fruit of his loins, according to the flesh, he would raise up Christ to sit on his throne." Verse 31 says, "He, seeing this before, spake of the resurrection of Christ, that his soul was not left in hell, neither his flesh did see corruption." Hallelujah! This is the word of the Lord God. God is good, and his mercies endures forever, even to 1,000 generations of those who love and fear him. Amen.

verses 28 to 31, and I read, "You have made known to me the way of life. You will make me full of joy in your presence." Verse 29, "Men and brethren, let me speak freely to you of the patriarch David, that he is both dead and buried, and his tomb is with us to this day." Verse 13, "Therefore, being a prophet, and knowing that God has sworn with an oath to him, that of the fruit of his body, according to the flesh, he would raise up the Christ to sit on his throne." Verse 31, "He, foreseeing this, spoke concerning the resurrection of the Christ, that his soul was not left in Hades, nor did his flesh see corruption." Hallelujah. In that verse 28 of Acts chapter 2, Apostle Peter quotes from Psalm 16 verse 11 to explain the resurrection of Jesus Christ, which was written by David. Peter explained that the verse find its fullest fulfillment in Christ. God revealed the way of life through his only begotten Son, Jesus Christ, who came and showed the way to eternal life. For the Bible says in John chapter 14, verse 6, Jesus said to him, "I'm the way, the truth, and the life. No one comes to the Father except through me." So, dear child of God, dear minister of the gospel of our Lord and Savior, Jesus Christ, are you walking in the way, the truth, and the life that is in Christ Jesus? Remember, it's only those that walk in his way of life that will remain in his joy. For in his presence is fullness of joy. We are going to pray that believers and ministers shall continue to follow God's revealed way of life that is found in his Son, our Lord and Savior, Jesus Christ. Let's pray. Abba Father, we pray for believers and ministers of the gospel of our Lord and Savior, Jesus Christ, in all the nations, that they shall continue to walk in the way, in the truth, and the life that is found in Christ Jesus. We also pray for those that have derailed from the truth, that they shall return to you. Abba Father, we also pray for those that have not known the way. May they come to the saving knowledge of the truth. In Jesus' name. Amen. And verse 29 of that Acts chapter 2 says, "Men and brethren, let me speak freely to you of patriarch David, that he is both dead and buried, and his tomb is with us to this day." Peter respectfully called David a patriarch because of his lasting legacy. And the Bible addressed David as a man after God's heart in 1 Samuel chapter 13, verse 14. Dear child of God, dear minister of the gospel of our Lord and Savior Jesus Christ, who are you? What does God say of you? Are you busy parading yourself as a top man of God? Have you asked yourself this question? What will I be remembered for? What legacy am I going to leave behind? We are going to pray for ourselves as a believer, as a minister of the gospel of our Lord and Savior Jesus Christ, and say, "Lord, help me to live a life that reflects Christ, a life that pleases you, a life that brings glory to your holy name. Let my lifestyle preach Christ to those around me." The psalmist says in Psalm 42, verse 2, "My soul thirsts for God, for the living God. When shall I come and appear before God?" No wonder the Bible addresses him as a man after God's heart. Dear minister, dear believer, what

righteousness, and all these things shall be added to you. Dear believer, dear minister of the gospel of our Lord and Savior Jesus Christ, pray for yourself this day and ask the Lord to help you to live for Him. Let's pray. Heavenly Father, we pray for ourselves. We pray for ministers, believers in all the nations across the world. Abba, Father, help us to live for You. Let our lives reflect Christ. Let our lives bring glory to Your holy name. Let our lives preach the gospel to those around us. Let our souls thirst after You, O Lord. Let our souls thirst after Your word, after Your righteousness, after holiness. May we live our lives to please You, O Lord. And may we seek first Your kingdom and righteousness, knowing that all other things shall be added unto us. May we seek to obtain a good report, just as it was said of David, that he was a man after God's heart. May we seek to leave a good legacy behind, through the lives we touch or influence with Your word, through godly principles we live and stand for, through souls we won for Your kingdom. In Jesus' name, amen. Hallelujah. And verse 30 of that Acts chapter 2 says, therefore, being a prophet and knowing that God has sworn with an oath to him that of the fruit of his body, according to the flesh, he would raise up Christ to sit on his throne. Hallelujah. Peter calls David a prophet, meaning David was inspired by God to speak beyond his own understanding. Even though David was a king, he also received revelation about the future event, especially the coming of Messiah. The Bible says, being a prophet and knowing that God has sworn with an oath to him. David knows what the word of God says. Dear child of God, dear minister of the gospel of our Lord and Savior Jesus Christ, do you know what the word of God says? The Bible says in 1 Chronicles chapter 12 verse 32, of the sons of Issachar, who had understanding of times to know what Israel ought to do. Dear minister and dear prophet of God, do you have revelational knowledge and deep understanding of the word of God to lead and feed the flock that God has entrusted in your hand? Remember what Jesus told Peter in John chapter 21 verse 15, to feed his lamb. And John chapter 10 verse 11 address our Lord and Savior Jesus Christ as a good shepherd. And Apostle Paul encouraged his spiritual son Timothy in 2 Timothy chapter 2 verse 15. Study to show thyself approved unto God, a workman that needed not to be ashamed, rightly dividing the word of truth. We are going to pray for ministers and prophets of God that they will be diligent to study the word of God, to know what the word of God says. For Daniel chapter 11 verse 32 says, but the people that know their God shall be strong and do exploits. Let's pray. Heavenly Father, we pray for ministers and prophets of God in all the nations, that they shall seek to study and meditate on your word. They shall seek to know what your word says, to be able to lead your flocks. We pray that they shall not be lazy and slothful in doing your business, which you have committed into their hands. But they shall be zealous, just like Apostle Paul was zealous and passionate about spreading your word. In Jesus' name, amen. And in verse 31 of Acts chapter 2, it says, he, foreseeing this, spoke concerning the resurrection of Christ, that his soul was not left in Hades, nor did his flesh see corruption. The Bible says that David spoke concerning the resurrection of Jesus Christ. Dear child of God, dear minister of the gospel of our Lord and Savior Jesus Christ, are you speaking what is written in the word of God, or are you speaking the enticing ways of man's wisdom? Are you preaching to exalt men instead of exalting the name of God?
Are you preaching to fill your pocket instead of winning souls for Christ? Remember, we are not meant to add or remove anything from the Word of God. Let's pray that ministers and prophets of God will speak only the Word of God as it is written in the Holy Bible without adding or removing anything. Let's also pray for ministers and prophets that have forsaken the way of God and have gone astray following the way of Balaam, that they shall return to God to

0: Abba, Father, we also pray for ministers and prophets that have gone astray following the way of Balaam. May they return to preaching the truth. May they return to stand for the truth. We pray that they will not continue in falsehood. In Jesus' mighty name, we pray. Amen.
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0: The future of the nation is you. The revival we need is returning to the true God, raising teaching priests, restoring the truth.
1: The word of wisdom today is taken from Proverbs chapter 26, verse 28. A lying tongue hated those that are afflicted by it, and a flattering mouth worketh ruin. A lying tongue releases his lies because he hates you. Because he hates you, that's why he's telling lies against you. He wants to put you in trouble. The same thing with a flattering mouth. When you allow yourself to be flattered by what people say, you're opening yourself to ruin. Don't be flattered by anybody. Because flattering will open you up to ruin. So a lying tongue hated those that are afflicted by it. Because he hates you, he lies against you. And such a lying tongue is doing the ministry of Satan. For Satan has come to kill, to steal, and to destroy. And he does it through lying. He does it through deception. As he's lying against you, saying things in deception that God has not said concerning you, and you yield to it, he wants to destroy you. Even when you're also being flattered, it's also deception. It can open you up to ruin. So don't be carried away when people are flattering you. Be sober, be vigilant. Whenever you see lying spirit operating, be alert in the spirit to resist it with the truth of the word of God. Learn to stand in the word of God. For there are also lying prophets who are busy deceiving people, saying what God has not said. So such ones also be careful of them. Don't fall into their deception. Don't swallow what they are saying, because they are coming from the pit of hell and they want to derail you into destruction. Such are false prophets. God did not send them, and they prophesying good for you. That's like flattering. Don't swallow such prophecies. See what prophet Jeremiah said concerning these false prophets. In Jeremiah chapter 14 verse 13. Said, then said I, Lord God, behold, the prophet say unto them, you shall not see the sword, neither shall ye have famine, but I give you assured peace in this place. They were speaking peace where God has said there is no peace for the wicked. They are prophesying to them to be safety when God has already said, because of their wickedness, they'll be carried into captivity. He continued in that Jeremiah chapter 14, verse 14. Then the Lord said unto me, the prophets prophesy lies in my name. I send them not, neither have I commanded them, neither spake unto them. They prophesied unto you a false vision and divination, and a thing of naught, and the deceit of their heart. Verse 15. Therefore thus saith the Lord concerning the prophets that prophesy in my name, and I send them not. Yet they say, sword and famine shall not be in this land. By sword and famine shall those prophets be consumed. Verse 16. And the people to whom they prophesy shall be cast out in the streets of Jerusalem because of the famine and the sword. And they shall have none to bury them, their wives, nor their sons, nor their daughters, for I poured their wickedness upon them. So they were walking deceitfully, wickedly, deceiving and being deceived. So the Lord said, he will pour out their wickedness upon them. So a lying tongue hated those that are afflicted by it. Don't listen to a lying tongue. Don't listen to lying teachers and lying prophets. Because they will deceive you to hellfire. And a flattering mouth worketh ruin. Don't allow yourself to be flattered into hellfire. To be deceived into hellfire. When people are not saying to you what God has said, that's deception in the highest level. Such ones you should not listen to. That's what God is saying here. The scripture says in Proverbs chapter 7, verse 4, say unto wisdom, thou art my sister, and call understanding thy kinswoman. So the scripture wants you to get wisdom, get understanding. Because in wisdom you have life. The fear of God is the beginning of wisdom. Understanding is a wellspring of life. When you have understanding or operating understanding, it's a wellspring of life. It will make you to depart from evil. He continued that Proverbs chapter 7 verse 5. That they may keep thee from the strange woman, from the stranger, which flattereth with her words. Just like the adulterous woman who flatter you into doing what is not acceptable before the Lord. Don't allow people to flatter you into sin. Don't yield. Purpose to keep the word of God and remain abiding in the truth and doing the truth. Don't receive such flattering. No matter where it's coming from, if it is flattering, take it as flattering. Know it that is flattering and identify it as so. And once you identify it as so, know that that's an opening for Satan to ruin you and refuse it. See what the adulterous woman says in that Proverbs chapter 7 verse 21. The Bible says, with her much fair speech, she caused him to yield. With the flattering of her lips, she forced him. Verse 22, he goeth after her straightway, as an ox goeth to the slaughter, as a fool to the correction of the stocks. Verse 23, till a dart fly through his liver, as a bear hasted to the snare, and knowing not that it is for his life. Flattering tongue will bring you to ruin. A flattering mouth works ruin. It wants to ruin you. So don't swallow the flattering. Don't accept it. Immediately it begins to come. Identify it and reject it. That this is from the pit of hell. It wants you to open up so that it will strike you and strike you deep in the heart and strike you to destroy you. Don't ever yield to such things. Proverbs chapter 29 verse 5 says, a man that flattereth his neighbor spreadeth a net for his feet. So when somebody is flattering you, he's busy preparing for your downfall. That's what this proverb is saying here. When you are flattering your neighbor, you are preparing a net for his feet to be taken. So don't accept such flattering. They were looking for a way to set up our Lord and Savior Jesus Christ to catch him through his word by trying to flatter him. He identified his soul and he has the wisdom to answer them rightly. They wanted to ruin him and ruin the ministry. The same way, you should be able to identify when the enemy is busy planning to flatter you, to bring you to the place of ruin. Refuse it, reject it. Let God give you wisdom on what you ought to say. See what our Lord and Savior Jesus Christ answered them and how he answered them in that Luke chapter 20 from verse 20. And they watched him and sent forth spies, which will feign themselves just men, that they might take hold of his words, that so they might deliver him unto the power and authority of the governor. Verse 21, and they asked him, saying, Master, we know that thou sayest and teachest rightly, neither acceptest thou the person of any, but teachest the word of God truly. What they are saying, is it right or not? It is. But they still didn't believe it. They were merely trying to flatter him so that he would lose his guard, so that they can attack him. So, but Christ identifies so. And because his wisdom himself, he was able to answer them and answer them rightly. He continued that Luke chapter 20, verse 22. They said, is it lawful for us to give tribute unto Caesar or no? Verse 23. But he perceived their craftiness and said unto them, why tempt ye me? Verse 24. Show me a penny whose image and superscription had it. They answered and said, Caesar's. Verse 35. And he said unto them, render therefore unto Caesar the things which be Caesar's, and unto God the things which be God's. Verse 6. And they could not take hold of his words before the people, and they marveled at his answer, and held their peace. So they were flattering him in order for him to let down his guard, so that they can strike him, so that they can betray him, so that they can accuse him. Let God give you wisdom at each point in time to know how to answer everyone that asketh you the hope that is in you. Don't lose your guard. Let the word of God move swiftly and quickly in your mouth to speak the word of truth and to answer

0: uttering mouth. Be vigilant and be sober, because the enemy, the adversary, he moves about looking for whom to devour. So resist him steadfastly in the faith, walking in wisdom. And as you do this, remain blessed. In Jesus' name, amen.
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Everybody sing out. 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He is risen. He is risen. And

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Shake, shake, shake. Into the fire. Shake, shake, shake. I'm feeding my hand. Shake, shake, shake. Shake it off. Shake, shake, shake. Shake it off. Shake, shake, shake. Into the fire. Shake, shake, shake. I'm feeding my hand. Shake, shake, shake. Shake it off. Shake, shake, shake. Shake it off. Shake, shake, shake. Into the fire. 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I'm feeding my hand. Shake, shake, shake. Shake it off.

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The great need on every side is spiritual revival, and God is giving it. The Lord God is rending the heavens and coming down among his people. It's all open. You can hear it all on

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This is the time we must walk by the Holy Spirit. 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So, where are you? Come on.

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Lord, continue to reign in our affairs, my Father. Rule in our affairs, Lord, my Father, Lord. Lord, come and take control of everything that concerns us, Lord. Lord, we yield ourselves completely, my Father. Lord, come and take all the glory, the honor, my Father. Lord, you are highly exalted, my Father, Lord. Lord, we glorify you, Lord. We lift you up, my Father, Lord. Lord, come and rule in the affairs of your people, my Father, Lord. Lord, come and show, my Father, yourself strong on behalf of your people, my Father, as we have come, my Father. We give you all glory, Father. We worship and adore you, Father God. In Jesus' name we have prayed. Amen. Hallelujah. Let's open to Luke chapter 6 from verse 39. And he spake a parable unto them, can the blind lead the blind? Shall they not both fall into the ditch? Amen. We thank God we are not being led by the blind. Amen. We have revelation in this church. Amen. We have the word of God that comes to us. Amen. So we are going to pray that we shall not allow any of the blindness of this world to lead us. Amen. We shall continue to make Jesus the leader, the master, the one who sees and knows all things. Amen. May he continue to order our affairs. Amen. We shall not allow the blindness of this world to guide us. Amen. We shall not fall into the ditch in Jesus' name. Amen. You are blind if you allow the blindness of this world to lead you. Amen. You know where the word of God is. You know what the word of God is telling you. Amen. So may we continue to make the word of the Lord our guide, our leader. Amen. Let it continue to show us the way to go to profit. So let's pray. Father God, we thank you, Father Lord. Lord, we thank you for the revelation that we receive in my Father. Thank you for the word that continues to come to us every day, my Father, Lord, showing us the way that we should go in, my Father, Lord. Lord, we shall not fall into any ditch, my Father. Lord, this blind

blindness of this world, my Father, shall not lead us, my Father, Lord. The blind leaders of this world shall not inspire us, my Father. But Lord Jesus, continue to be our master, our leader, the one who knows and sees all things, my Father, Lord. Lord, you know the end from the beginning, my Father, Lord. Lord, we surrender our lives into your hands, Lord. Lord, lead us, my Father. Guide us, Father, Lord. Show us the way to go to profit, Lord, in every area of our lives, my Father, Lord. Lord, we shall not allow anything else to lead us, my Father. Lord, none of us shall be blind, my Father. But Lord, we shall know the way to go to profit, my Father, as we remain obedient to your word, my Father God. We thank you, Father. Lord, we shall know where to go and what to do, my Father, Lord. We thank you and praise you, Father. In Jesus' name we have prayed. Amen. Verse 40 of that same Luke 6, it says, the disciple is not above his master, but everyone that is perfect shall be as his master. Amen. You know, the Bible emphasizes, Jesus emphasizes on being perfect. In Matthew 5, 48, he says, be perfect even as your Father in heaven is perfect. Amen. So there is an expectation that we should be perfect. Amen. And it is something that we need to aspire unto. Amen. It's something that we need to desire, that I need to be perfected. Amen. And why do you need to be perfected? The word of God says that he will show himself strong on your behalf when your heart is perfect. Father God, we thank you, Father. Lord, we pray that you shall show us, Lord, the areas where we need to be perfected, Lord. Lord, we want to be perfect even as our Father in heaven is perfect, my Father, Lord. Lord, when we are perfectly trained in your word, we shall be as our master, my Father, Lord. Lord, help us, my Father, that we may yield ourselves to be trained, my Father, to be disciplined by the word of God, Father, Lord. Lord, we desire that you shall show us, my Father, the areas where we need to be perfected this afternoon, Lord. As the word comes forth, my Father, Lord, we shall be open, my Father. We shall be alive, my Father, in the spirit to receive that word that shall show us the areas where we need to be perfected, Lord. We thank you and praise you, Father. In Jesus' name we have prayed. Amen. Amen. Let's look at verse 43 of that Luke. It says, for a good tree bringeth not forth corrupt fruit, neither doth a corrupt tree bring forth good fruit. 44, for every tree is known by his own fruit. For of thorns men do not gather figs, nor of a bramble bush gather they grapes. 45, a good man out of the good treasure of his heart bringeth forth that which is good, and an evil man out of the evil treasure of his heart bringeth forth that which is evil. For of the abundance of the heart his mouth speaketh. Amen. So we're going to pray that the word that is going to come to us today, amen, we shall store it as good treasure in our hearts, amen, so that it may bring forth good fruit, amen, that shall endure, you know, that shall bring glory to the name of the Lord, amen. So let's pray. Father God, we thank you, Father Lord. Lord, we thank you for the word that you have prepared, the instruction, Lord, the correction, Lord, the rebuke, the reproof, whatever it is that you have prepared for us, Lord. Lord, we shall store it up as good treasure in our hearts, my Father, so that it may bring forth good fruit, my Father, Lord, so that we may have good works, my Father, that may glorify our Father in heaven, my Father, Lord. Lord, we shall not store up any evil treasure in our hearts, my Father. Lord, we shall store up treasures for ourselves in heaven, my Father, Lord, not on this earth, Father God. Lord, help us, my Father, to have the right mindset, my Father, Lord. We thank you and praise you, Father. We give you all glory, Father. In Jesus' name we have prayed. Amen. Amen. And let's look at verse 46. It says, why call ye me Lord, Lord, and do not the things which I say? 47, whosoever cometh to me and hears my sayings and doeth them, I'll show you to whom he is like. 48, he's like a man which built a house and dig deep, and laid the foundation on a rock. When the flood arose, the stream beat vehemently upon the house and could not shake it, for it was founded upon. 49 says, but he that hears upon the earth, against which the stream did beat vehemently, and immediately it fell, and the ruin of that house was great. Amen. That is not our portion in Jesus' name. Amen. Our house shall stand. Amen. Our buildings shall stand. Amen. Because we shall hear the word of God and do it. Amen. You know, in the world, people are talking about a going down, but we say there is a lifting up, amen. And you can say that confidently, if you are hearing and doing the word of God, your house shall stand, amen. When the flood comes, you shall stand because of the foundation, amen. So let's pray that we shall hear and do the word of God that comes to us, amen. Father God, we thank you, Father Lord. Lord, we shall continue to build our house, my Father, on the foundation of your word, my Father Lord. Lord, we pray, my Father, when the world says there is a going down, Lord, we shall

0: 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We thank you and praise you, Father. We give you all glory, Father. In Jesus' name we have prayed. Amen.
1: We continue our message today from the Acts of the Apostles, chapter 2, verse 28. It says, thou hast made known to me the ways of life. Thou shalt make me full of joy with thy countenance. As the apostles continue to preach through their mouthpiece, Peter, he quoted this Psalm 16, verse 11, which says, thou wilt show me the path of life. In thy presence is fullness of joy. At thy right hand, there are pleasures forevermore. The tear, Peter is saying, thou hast made known to me the ways of life. It's not yet to happen, it's already happened. Not just show, he has made it known to me. That's why Christ came, who put on flesh and came and dwelt amongst us. He came to make known the ways of life for us. As the scripture tells us expressly, that he is the way, the truth, and the life, and that no man cometh to the Father except through him. So our Lord and Savior Jesus Christ has made known to us the way of life. It's not that it's about to show it. It's already made known. For in the beginning was the Word, and the Word was with God, and the Word was God. The same was in the beginning with God, and all things were made by him. And without him was not anything made that was made. So he has come and he has shown us the way of life. That's what that scripture said. That has made known to me the ways of life. Jesus has made known to us the ways of life. It's not a responsibility to walk in him, to walk in his ways, to walk in the truth, abiding in the word of God, doing his will. Remember he said it in John chapter 11, verse 25. So Jesus said unto her, I am the resurrection and the life. He that believeth in me, though he were dead, yet shall he live. Verse 26, and whosoever liveth and believeth in me shall never die. Believest thou this? Our responsibility is to believe what Jesus Christ has done for us. For God so loved the world that he gave his only begotten Son, that whosoever believeth in him shall not perish, but have everlasting life. God did not send his Son into the world to condemn the world, but that the world through him might be saved. So he has made known to us the ways of life, so that anyone that believeth in him is not condemned. But he that believeth not is condemned already. And the scripture tells us that this is the condemnation, that light is coming to the world, and men love darkness rather than light, because their deeds were evil. Thou hast made known to me the ways of life. Have you accepted this way of life? It's only through our Lord and Savior Jesus Christ that you may know the ways of life. Since thou hast made known to me the ways of life, thou shalt make me full of joy with thy countenance. If you purpose to walk in this way of life, you'll be full of joy, because you will remain in his presence, and his presence is fullness of joy. But the scripture said, but as many as received him, to them gave he power to become the sons of God, even to them that believe on his name. I encourage you, receive him today. Purpose to come to the seven knowledge of the word of God, that you may know the ways of life. Because Jesus is the way, the truth, and the life. And no man cometh to the Father except through him. For he is the brightness of his glory and the express image of his person. You can't come to God without accepting what Jesus Christ did for you on the cross of Calvary. He that knew no sin became sin for you, that you may become the righteousness of God in Christ Jesus. He laid down his life for you to have eternal life. Know it. He's the one that has made known to us the ways of life. So desire to come into this way of life and walk in him. That's the only way you can escape from the wrath to come. Matthew chapter 7, verse 13 tells us this. Enter ye in at the straight gate, for wide is the gate, and broad is the way that leadeth to destruction, and many there be which go in thereat. Verse 14. For straight is the gate, and narrow is the way which leadeth unto life, and few there be that find it. Find this way of life is only found in Christ Jesus. The way he has shown us, the truth he has revealed to us, is the only way you can find, is the only place you can find the way of life. That has made known to me the ways of life that shall make me full of joy with thy countenance. Continue to look unto Jesus, as the scripture tells us in Hebrews 12, the author and the finisher of our faith. As you have come into this way of life, refuse that anything will take you away from this way of life. Refuse that challenges, trials will distract you from focusing and working in this way of life. But continue to look unto Jesus, the author and the finisher of our faith, who for the joy that was set before him endured the cross, despising the shame, and he sat down at the right hand of the throne of God. No matter the challenge, continue to look unto Jesus, the author and finisher of your faith. Endure whatever you are going through. For many are the afflictions of the righteous. But the Lord has promised that he will deliver you from out of them all. So it doesn't matter what you are going through today. Know it, that everyone that is born of God overcometh the world. And this is the victory that overcometh the world, even our faith. So remain in the way of life and continue to walk in the way of life. Refuse that anything will take you away from the way of life. For he has made known to us the ways of life, and he will make us full of joy with his countenance. As we continue to behold him, we continue to behold the glory of the Lord. We shall continue to partake of joy. I encourage you, continue to look into the perfect law of liberty and continue therein, refusing that anything will distract you from the truth. Continue to be doer of the word of God. Because as you continue to do the word of God, you'll be blessed in all that you are doing. You'll be full of joy. At the end, he will turn your mourning into rejoicing. For he has made known to us the ways of life. He shall make us full of joy with his countenance. Psalm 17 verse 15 tells us this. As for me, I will behold thy face in righteousness. I shall be satisfied when I awake with thy likeness. Continue to behold the face of the Lord. Continue to look into the perfect law of liberty, which is the word of God. You will see that your path will continue to shine brighter and brighter unto the perfect day. For he has shown us the way of life. As the scripture says in Acts chapter 2, verse 28, that has made known to me the ways of life that shall make me full of joy with thy countenance. For his presence is fullness of joy. May we continue to remain abiding in his presence. How do we abide in the presence of God? It's abiding in His Word, purposing to do what the Word of God says, and refusing that anything will distract us from the truth that is in the gospel. That's how to abide in the presence of God. That's how to abide in the place of liberty. That's how to abide in the place of joy, the place of deliverance, the place of perfection. Because as we continue to abide in the Word of God, pressing unto perfection, we'll go from glory to glory. That's why I say that has made known to me the ways of life that shall make me full of joy with thy countenance. We continue in that Acts chapter 2, verse 29. Men and brethren, let me freely speak unto you of the patriarch David, that is both dead and buried, and his sepulchre is with us unto this day. So what is Peter trying to tell us here? He's trying to tell us to differentiate this Holy One from who David is. And we know that this Holy One that will not see corruption is our Lord and Savior Jesus Christ. Though he is the seed of David, but yet is the Lord of all lords. He's the King of all kings. David himself called him my Lord. So Peter continued in the exposition of this revelation. He said, men and brethren, let me freely speak unto you of the patriarch David. Remember, David was king. He was anointed king. He operated as a prophet. At the time, God permitted him to operate as a priest. So he said, men and brethren, let me freely speak unto you of the patriarch David, that is both dead and buried, and sepulchre is with us unto this day. David saw corruption. That's simply what Peter was trying to explain here. But this Holy One did not see corruption. If you go to 1 Kings chapter 2, verse 10, so David slept with his fathers and was buried in the city of David. That's why Peter speaking here said that he's both dead and buried, and his sepulchre is with us unto this day. But him that God sent, the only begotten Son of God, never saw corruption. David saw corruption. As we can see in the Acts of the Apostles, chapter 13, verse 36. For David, after he had served his own generation by the will of God, fell on sleep and was led unto his fathers and saw corruption. Verse 37, but he whom God raised again saw no corruption. Our Lord and Savior Jesus Christ saw no corruption. That's the emphasis Peter was trying to bring out here in his message. So he continued that Acts chapter 2, verse 30. Say, therefore, being a prophet and knowing that God has sworn with an oath to him, that of the fruit of his loins, according to the flesh, he will raise up Christ to sit on his throne. This was a promise that God made to David. Because David was a man after God's heart, who did what God appointed him to do, who was ready to obey the counsel of the Almighty God, who desired to build a temple for the Lord. But the Lord said, you have shed much blood. Your own son will build a temple for me. I now made a covenant with David and extended his kingdom that Christ will be a seed from David's home. So look at what God sent Nathan to speak to King David. In that 2 Samuel chapter 7, verse 8, say, now therefore so shall thou say unto my servant David, God says the Lord of hosts, I took thee from the sheepcote, from following the sheep, to be ruler over my people, over Israel. Verse 12, and when thy days be fulfilled, and thou shalt sleep with thy fathers, I'll set up thy seed after thee, which shall proceed out of thy bowels, and I will establish his kingdom. Verse 13, he shall build a house for my name, and I will establish the throne of his kingdom forever. This kingdom that has been established forever is the kingdom that Christ came to set up and which he has set up. That was a promise, a covenant that God made with David because of the obedience David had in following the Lord. Are you ready to follow the Lord? He has made known the ways of life. As we purpose to walk in these ways of life, we see God fulfill his promises. For God is a covenant keeper. His promises, they are yea and amen. And they are settled in Christ. So as we purpose to walk in the way, the truth, and the life that is in Christ Jesus, the scripture tells us in 2 Corinthians chapter 1, verse 20, for all the promises of God, in him are yea, and in him amen, unto the glory of God by us. Verse 21, now he which established us with you in Christ and had anointed us is God. Verse 22, who had also sealed us and given the earnest of the Spirit in our hearts. So as long as you purpose to walk in the ways of life he has shown us, the Lord will fulfill the covenant promises he has made to us through our Lord and Savior Jesus Christ. As God has fulfilled the covenant promise he made to David, he will also fulfill the same to us. He said, therefore, being a prophet, that's talking about David as a prophet, and knowing that God has sworn with an oath to him, that of the fruit of his loins according to the flesh, he will raise up Christ to sit on his throne. Let's see other confirmation of this promise that God made to David in Psalm 89, verses 3 to 4. He says, I've made a covenant with my chosen. I have sworn unto David, my servant. Verse 4, thy seed will I establish forever and build up thy throne to all generations. Selah. Can also find it in Luke chapter 1 from verse 31. That's the angel speaking to Mary concerning our Lord and Savior Jesus Christ. He said, and behold, thou shalt conceive in thy womb and bring forth a son and shall call his name Jesus. Verse 32, he shall be great and shall be called the Son of the Highest. And the Lord God shall give unto him the throne of his father David. Verse 33, and he shall reign over the house of Jacob forever. And of his kingdom, there shall be no end. This was the promise, the covenant promise that our God, the Father, made with David, and he has fulfilled it in our Lord and Savior, Jesus Christ. And that's why that scripture is telling us in that Acts chapter 2, verse 30, says, therefore, being a prophet, and knowing that God has sworn with an oath to him, that of the fruit of his loins, according to the flesh, he will raise up Christ to sit on his throne. God has raised up Christ to sit on the throne of David. As we also see in Romans chapter 1, from verse 1, it says, Paul, a servant of Jesus Christ, called to be an apostle, separated unto the gospel of God, verse 2, which he had promised afore by his prophets in the Holy Scriptures, verse 3, concerning his son, Jesus Christ, our Lord, which was made of the seed of David, according to the flesh, and declared to be the Son of God with power, according to the Spirit of holiness, by the resurrection from the dead. So our Lord and Savior, Jesus Christ, was made of the seed of David, according to the flesh, in fulfillment of the promise of God. For God is a promise keeper. Whatever he says he will do, he does it. You remember what Zechariah said in Luke chapter 1 from verse 67. He said, and his father Zechariah was filled with the Holy Ghost and prophesied, saying, blessed be the Lord God of Israel, For he had visited and redeemed his people. Verse 69, and has raised up a horn of salvation for us in the house of his servant David. Verse 70, as he spake by the mouth of his holy prophets, which have been since the world began. God knows how to keep his promises. He knows how to fulfill his word. As he spake by the mouth of the prophets, every word that God has spoken will come to pass. As the scripture said there in that Acts chapter 2, verse 30, say, therefore, being a prophet, that's talking about David, every prophet speaks. They speak the word of God as the Spirit leads them to speak. So David spoke, Zechariah spoke, many others spoke according to the word of God. So Peter writing here as the Spirit of God quickened him, said, therefore being a prophet, just referring to David, and knowing that God has sworn with an oath to him, that of the fruit of his loins, according to the flesh, he will raise up Christ to sit on his throne. If we look at 2 Samuel 23, from verse 1, we see what the Holy Spirit led David to say. 2 Samuel 23, from verse 1. Now, these be the last words of David. David, the son of Jesse, said, and the man who was raised up on high, the anointed of the God of Jacob, and the sweet psalmist of Israel said, verse 2, the Spirit of the Lord spake by me, and his word was in my tongue. He didn't speak anyhow. It was the Spirit of God that spake by him. He was led by the Spirit of God. That's how prophets speak. Prophets do not speak through what they have in their mind. They are led by the Spirit to speak. These days, that people just open their mouth and say something and claim that God said, watch every word and be sure that what they are saying is from God. The scripture tells us in 2 Peter chapter 1 from verse 20, says, knowing this first, that no prophecy of the scripture is of any private interpretation. Verse 21, for the prophecy came not in old time by the will of man. The holy men of God spake as they were moved by the Holy Ghost. Don't speak if you are not moved by the Holy Spirit. Don't say anything that is not of God. Make sure that if you speak, you must speak as an oracle of God. Don't just open your mouth and speak. And don't be deceived and derailed by people who open their mouth and say things. Judge what they say. If what they are saying is not based on the word of God, do not listen to them. Because they are speaking from their own mind, not from the Spirit of God. As the scripture says in Isaiah chapter 8, verse 20, to the law and to the testimony, if they speak not according to this word, it is because there's no light in them. If the prophetic word that anybody is releasing to you is not based on the truth of the word of God, there is no light in them. There's no light in such ones. That's why you must build your life on the sure word of prophecy, which is the word of God. For Jesus has come and he has shown us the way, the truth, and the life.

0: And no man cometh to the Father except through him. Except you are walking in the word of God, there is no light in you. Watch what people are telling you. Furnished unto all good works. For he has shown us the path of life, but he has made it fully known to us. So do not allow anything to derail you from what he has made fully known to us, which is found in the word of God. Remain steadfast in the faith by making the word of God your necessary food and your necessary standard for everything you do. Let the word of God be the mirror you use to look through everything that is being revealed to you. If it's not according to the word of God, there's no life in it. For he has made known to us the ways of life, and he shall make us full of joy with his countenance as we continue to look into the perfect word of liberty. I encourage you, that's what you should be doing. Do not allow anything to take you away from the truth. He continues in that Acts chapter 2, verse 31. He said, he, seeing this before, spake of the resurrection of Christ, that his soul was not left in hell, neither his flesh did see corruption. That's Peter still quoting what the psalmist said, what David said. In that Psalm 16 verse 10, say, for thou wilt not leave my soul in hell, neither wilt thou suffer thy holy one to see corruption. So he knew that Jesus, our Lord and Savior, who is the resurrection and life, will not leave his soul in hell, but will deliver him from the road to come as he has purpose to walk in obedience and according to the will of God. And that's a portion of every one of us who has purpose to walk in obedience and in the will of God. He says, he has seen this before, spake of the resurrection of Christ, thy soul was not left in hell, neither his flesh did see corruption. As the scripture told us in that Acts chapter 13, from verse 35, let's read it again. Say, wherefore, he said also in another psalm, thou shalt not suffer thy holy one to see corruption. Verse 36, for David, after he had served his own generation by the will of God, fell asleep and was led unto his fathers and saw corruption. Verse 37, but he whom God raised again saw no corruption. As long as you have purpose to walk in the will of God and walk in his ways, that's why Jesus has promised us, let not your heart be troubled. You believe in God, believe also in me. In my Father's house are many mansions. If it were not so, I would have told you, I go to prepare a place for you. And if I go and prepare a place for you, I will come again and receive you unto myself, that where I am, there you may be also. So let not your heart be troubled. Rather continue to remain in what he has shown us, the ways of life. Continue to walk in the way he has shown us, the truth he has shown us, so that you continue to be full of joy with his countenance, so that you continue to reflect the glory of God in every situation. As you do this, remain blessed. In Jesus' name, amen.
1: Praise the Lord. We thank God for the word and the message of life that has come to us, teaching the believers Jesus' emphasis to the disciples to mind spiritual things. May we learn to focus on living our life for Christ. May men return and focus to live life to please God. not on mundane things. For heaven and earth will pass away, but the word of God abides forever. Let us thank God for the word. Thank you, Heavenly Father, for your word that has come to us with power today, teaching us and reminding us that we must be men who abide with Jesus all the time. We should not be seasonal believers. We should not be men who follow Jesus only when it's convenient for us. Father, we thank you, O God, for quickening our hearts through your Spirit once again to remind us that we must continue, O Lord, with you, even as we have begun with you, till you return. Heavenly Father, help us, O God. Let this be our mindset. Let us not be men, O God, who put our hands in the plow and look back. We thank you, O God, for your word has comfort, O God, to remind us, O God, of who we should be, of what we should keep focusing our minds on. In the mighty name of Jesus, amen. The entrance of your word gives light and gives understanding to the simple. Let the light in this word continue to shine into men's hearts, to enlighten their paths, to bring healing to their souls, to bring deliverances, O God, from darkness, O God, and to lead them in the paths of life eternal. In the mighty name of Jesus, amen. Praise the Lord. We'll take our scripture to pray from the main text of this message, Acts chapter 2, verses 27 to 28, and I read, "Because thou wilt not leave my soul in hell, neither wilt thou suffer thy Holy One to see corruption. Thou hast made known to me the ways of life. Thou shalt make me full of joy with thy countenance." Hallelujah. This was Peter making reference to the Psalms chapter 16, verse 10 to be precise. But he is talking about Jesus, who did not suffer corruption. Talking about the resurrection of Christ. Christ did not remain in hell. He resurrected for our justification, that our sins will be purged and will have the life of Christ. And so we are going to be praying this day that men will embrace the love of Christ. Just as Christ did not suffer corruption, his soul did not remain in hell. It is not his will that you and I will perish. For John 3:16 says, "For God so loved the world that he gave his only begotten Son, that whosoever believeth in him should not perish, but have everlasting life." Let us open up our mouths this day and pray. Say, Father, let men, O God, embrace the love of Christ. Lord, we pray that men all over the nations of the earth, Lord, shall arise and embrace the love of Christ. Heavenly Father, King of glory, let men no longer repel this love of Christ. Lord, Heavenly Father, King of glory, just as Jesus has poured out this love for us, Heavenly Father, King of glory, O God, let men arise and embrace this love in Christ, in the mighty name of Jesus. Heavenly Father, King of glory, we pray, O God, that they would desist, O God, from walking in the ways that will lead their soul to see corruption. Heavenly Father, King of glory, for the paths of sin, they are the paths of corruption. They are the paths, O God, that will make our souls to see corruption. They are the paths, O God, that will lead our Father, a man, to death. Heavenly Father, King of glory, for the wages of sin is death. Heavenly Father, King of glory, God, Abba Father, and as men embrace this love of Jesus, let them desist from every way of corruption, every way of sin, every way, O God, that will not profit their souls, every way, O God, Abba Father, that will send their souls to hell. Lord, Heavenly Father, King of glory, O God, that they will, O God, desist, O God, from such ways, in the mighty name of Jesus, amen. Hallelujah. Verse 28 of that Acts chapter 2 says, thou hast made known to me the ways of life. Thou hast made known to me the ways of life. Jesus has already made known unto us the ways of life in his word. For the word of the Lord said that Jesus is the way, he's the truth and the life. Let us open up our mouths and say, Father, let men arise and begin to follow this way of life, this way of life eternal. Heavenly Father, King of the real God, Lord, that men will begin to search your word. Heavenly Father, King of the way, for in your word, oh Lord, are written things concerning you. Lord, above Father, King of the world, your word are written things, oh God, that will lead us to life eternal. Lord, our Father, let men consciously, oh God, begin to pant after, oh God, drinking from your word. Heavenly Father, just as the psalmist, oh God, our hearts will pant for you, pant for your ways, pant for these ways of life, oh God. Lord, our Father, let our lives not pant after the mundane things of this world.

Abba, Father, heart by your Spirit, O God. Let us begin to pant for these ways of life eternal, O God. Lord, we ask this thing in the mighty name of Jesus. Amen. And the B part of that, Acts 2, verse 28, it says, thou shalt make me full of joy with thy countenance. Hallelujah. In Psalms chapter 16, it says, for in thy presence is fullness of joy. Let us open up our mouth and say, Father, let men begin to desire your presence, desire to continuously behold you.

dwell in your presence. It's that man that has learned to behold your face. Lord, for when you will behold your face continuously, Lord, Abba, Father, King of Glory, your presence, oh God. Lord, these virtues, oh God, rub off on us, oh God. Therefore, Heavenly Father, King of Glory, let us be men, oh God, who will go back to the place of dwelling in your presence, oh God. For in your presence there is fullness of joy. Heavenly Father, King of Glory, God, make us, Abba, Father, to be full of joy, oh God, with thy countenance. Heavenly Father, to behold your face. Let our lives, oh God, radiate with joy. Let our lives radiate with your goodness. Heavenly Father, as we stand in the place of your presence, inquiring of you daily. Heavenly Father, King of Glory, oh God, Lord, let us, Abba, Father, King of Glory, oh God, let our lives be lit, oh God, with thy countenance, with the joy of thy countenance, in the mighty name of Jesus. For when we dwell in your presence, oh God, these signs, oh God, Lord, Abba, Father, will be taken away from us, oh God. Lord, Abba, Father, for you will fill us with your word. You will comfort us with your word. Lord, Abba, Father, your word, oh God, will be sweetness unto our souls. Heavenly Father, King of the we pray this day. This shall continually, oh God, be our desire, and this shall be our doing, oh God. Lord, to always abide in your presence, in the mighty name of Jesus. Amen. Acts of the Apostles, chapter 2, from verse 29 to 31. And I read, "Men and brethren, let me freely speak unto you of the patriarch David, that he is both dead and buried, and his sepulcher is with us unto this day. Therefore, being a prophet, and knowing that God had sworn with an oath to him, that of the fruit of his loins, according to the flesh, he would rise up Christ to sit on his throne. He, saying this before, spake of the resurrection of Christ, that his soul was not left in hell, neither his flesh did see corruption." Hallelujah. The Bible said here in verse 29, say, "Men and brethren, let me freely speak unto you of the patriarch David." What comes to your mind when you hear David? The Bible said that he is that man after God's heart. Who are you, dear minister of the gospel? Who are you, dear believer? Dear man, dear woman out there, who are you? What does the Lord say of you? It was said of David, he is the man. He is the man after God's heart. Let us open up our mouth this day and begin to pray. Say, Father, help me to live my life, O Lord, to leave the imprint of Jesus wherever I am found. For, O Lord, we heard from your word that David was qualified as that man after the heart of God. Lord, the way he lived his life, he lived it for God. He lived his life panting after God. Heavenly Father, King of Glory, let men all over the nations of the earth, let believers, let ministers, truly, O God, Lord, be people who pant after the heart of Jesus. Let our heart beat, O God, long, Abba, Father, to obey the precepts of the Lord. Let our heart beat, O God, be to walk in the ways of Christ Jesus. Let our

God, Lord, with the ways of this world, who are filled, Lord, with the lust of the flesh, O God, who are filled with the pride of life. Heavenly Father, King of glory, let us be men, O Lord, who pant after the ways of Christ, just like this man was known. Heavenly Father, King of glory, O God, Lord, help us, O God. Lord, Abba, Father, let our lives reflect Jesus. Let our lives, O God, reflect, O Lord, the world of the Lord. Let men know what so called to be men who walk after the heartbeat of God, not after the heartbeat of this world, not after the things of this world. In the mighty name of Jesus, amen. And verse 30 of that Acts chapter 2 says, therefore, being a prophet and knowing that God has sworn with an oath to him that of the fruit of his loins, according to the flesh, he would raise up Christ to sit on his throne. The Bible said, being a prophet, he knew what God has spoken to him. Their minister of the gospel, their believer, do you know what is written in the word of the Lord concerning Christ himself? Do you know what the word of the Lord says concerning Jesus in his word? Let us open up our mouths and say, Father, make us men who study really to show ourselves approved of God, a workman that needs not to be ashamed. Abba, Father, King of glory, let men arise, Lord, to be those who study to know your word. Let us not be babes, O God, who are tossed

0: for one to him. Lord Abba Father, let us be men who are filled with the knowings of the word of life. Let us be men who are filled with the knowings that are written for us, O God, in Christ. Let us be men who are filled, O God, with the word of God. Heavenly Father, King of glory, that will not be deceived, O God. Lord Abba Father, King of glory, by false prophets, O God. We will not go, O God, Abba Father, in the ways of wrong prophets, O God. Abba Father, King of glory, but knowing your word, we will stick to your word. Knowing your word, we will teach your word. Knowing the word of God, we will remain and abide in the truth, O God. Help us, Abba Father. Let us not be ignorant men. Let us be men, O Lord, like men of Issachar who had understanding of the times. Lord, let us be men who have understanding of your word, who have understanding of your precepts, O God. Heavenly Father, King of glory, that we be not deceived, that we be not children, that we be not, O God, stagnant in our walk with you, but ever increasing, O God, from one degree of glory to another. In the mighty name of Jesus, we've prayed. Amen and amen.
1: Revival now. Reviving the minister, the family, and the nations.

This is a picture of a scene that is going to take place someday in heaven at the throne of God. You see, you can't change your past, but you can determine your destiny by deciding for Christ. And when you do that, Christ changes your past. He wipes out all the

He's alive tonight. He's willing to come into your heart and change the direction of your life and give you a peace and a joy that you've never known before. And the people ask me why I continue to preach. And I answer, because the word of the Lord has come unto me. And he tells me to go and proclaim his gospel as long as I have breath.

0: is a message of repentance, yet the people of Nineveh believe his message. And the Bible says that the greatest revival, the greatest evangelistic campaign in the history of the world took place in Nineveh. It was a city probably of 600,000 people, and the whole city from the king on down repented.
1: Oh, tonight could last forever. We are one choice called together.
0: And God had mercy upon not only the king, but all the people, and all the people were saved. That could happen here.
1: Tonight.

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God bless.

0: Let's start. Let's thank God for this time. Father God, we thank you, Father, for this time you've given us, Lord, to stand in the gap to pray. Lord, we ask for your grace, for your help to pray according to your will this evening. Lord, we thank you, Father, for encouraging us, Lord, every time we come into your presence, Father God. Lord, we find direction, we find guidance, Lord, we receive insights and counsel, Lord. Lord, we are expecting, Lord, as we have come, Father, we are expecting to hear from you, Lord, and we pray that you would speak to us through your word, Lord. We thank you. We praise you, Lord. In Jesus' name we pray. Amen. Let's open to Acts chapter 8. We'll read from verse 1. Verse 1, it says, "And Saul was consenting unto his death, and at that time there was a great persecution against the church which was at Jerusalem. And they were all scattered abroad throughout the regions of Judea and Samaria, except the apostles." Verse 2, "And devout men carried Stephen to his burial and made great lamentation over him." Verse 3 says, "As for Saul, he made havoc of the church, entering into every house and hailing men and women, committed them to prison." So it says, you know, Saul was consenting unto the death of Stephen. Now that's what we read about in the previous chapter. And it says there was great persecution against the church, you know, and people were being persecuted. And it says Saul made havoc of the church, entering into every house and hailing men and women, committed them to prison. And we know what happened to Saul. You know, eventually he has an encounter with Jesus that turns around his life, you know, and the Lord says, you know, "I will show him what great things he has to suffer, you know, in my name." So we can see how God used this man, you know, for the advancement of his plans and his purposes, though he was initially opposed to the work of Jesus Christ, you know, and to the work of the disciples. You know, God used him mightily. And we know the level of revelation and the insights and the spiritual understanding that he had, and how he enlightened many, you know, through the revelation that he has received. So we're going to pray for, you know, those who have, you know, placed themselves as a roadblock, as an obstacle, who are trying to impede the work of God. We're going to pray that, you know, the Lord shall use them. They are zealous for whatever reason. And that same zeal, you know, we could see that it was in Paul throughout, you know, his career as a servant of God, as he was serving the Lord. And we can see that he was always zealous. He never drew back, you know, but his zeal was misplaced initially. So let's pray for, you know, those who have put their focus in the wrong area, though they are zealous to serve God. Let's pray that they shall not be an obstacle, but rather they shall be a conduit, you know, to carry the word of God, to spread the gospel. Let's pray. Father God, we thank you, Father God. Lord, we know, Lord, that you can work in anybody's life, my Father God. You can use anybody, my Father God. Lord, you can, my Father, turn around hearts of stone into hearts of flesh, Father God. Lord, only you can bring about this sort of a change in any man, my Father God. Lord, you know, Father, those who are standing as an impediment, my Father, as an obstacle, my Father God, those who are bringing about persecution, my Father, to the church, Lord. Lord, we pray, Lord, that you shall help them, my Father, to come to the saving knowledge of the truth, Father God. Lord, may they have an encounter with you, Lord, so that their lives may be used, my Father, for good, my Father God, for the expansion of your kingdom, Lord. Lord, their zeal shall not remain misplaced, my Father God, but Lord, let them align themselves with what you have purposed, Father, should be done according to your will, Father God. Lord, we pray that they shall not be a stumbling block. They shall not misguide, Lord, mislead people, Lord, and they shall not persecute your people, Father God. Wherever there is persecution, Father God, and whoever is bringing about that persecution, Lord, we pray that they shall not perish, Father, but Lord, let them repent and turn to you, Father. We thank you. We praise you, Lord. In Jesus' name we pray. Amen. We are reading from Acts chapter 8. Let's look at verse 4. It says, "Therefore, they that were scattered abroad went everywhere preaching the word." You know, so the persecution came forth and, you know, the people were scattered, and we know that Saul himself was causing much of the havoc. But it says, you know, the people were scattered, you know, the people who were seeking the Lord Jesus and who were spreading the gospel, they were scattered. But, you know, God even turned that around for good. You know, the more they were scattered, the further they were able to spread the gospel. You know, so it reached far and wide. You know, so the persecution did not do anything to stop the advancement of God's kingdom. You know, God knows how to advance his kingdom with persecution, without persecution. He knows, you know, the word of God is not bound. It will continue to spread. And it's only those who put themselves in the way who will, you know, get rolled over. You know, they'll destroy themselves. You know, the word of God will continue to prosper and flourish. So we're going to pray. You know, it says, they that were scattered abroad went everywhere preaching the word of God. So we're going to pray that wherever there is, you know, persecution, wherever they're trying to, you know, silence the word of God, you know, the word of God shall spread mightily. Now let's pray that it shall continue to spread mightily, and more people shall have opportunity to hear it, you know, and to receive Jesus Christ, because nothing can bind the word of God. Nothing can stop the word of God from progressing and advancing. Amen. So let's pray. Father God, we thank you, Father God. Lord, we pray, Father God, for all those nations, all those countries, my Father, where they're trying to silence the word of God from spreading, my Father, from speaking, Father God. We pray, Lord, that it shall continue to spread mightily, my Father, into all nations, into all lands, my Father God, so that many lives shall be saved, many lives shall be set free, my Father God. Everyone shall have the opportunity to hear the word of God, my Father God. Lord, that is what your word says, Lord, that it should reach every corner of the world, my Father God. It should reach every nation, my Father God. Lord, no nation shall be spared, my Father, but they shall have the opportunity to hear, Lord, and to make a wise choice, Father God. Lord, we thank you. We praise you, Lord. In Jesus' name we pray. Amen. And verse 5 says, then Philip went down to the city of Samaria and preached Christ unto them. 6, and the people with one accord gave heed unto those things which Philip spake, hearing and seeing the miracles which he did. So it says Philip went down to the city of Samaria and preached Christ unto them. Amen. So, you know, we don't have to worry too much about what we are going to say. You know, you just preach Christ. You know, when you say you preach Christ, you know, what are you preaching? You're preaching what Jesus Christ did for you, you know, and what he's able to do for everybody else, you know, what he came to do in this world, you know, and that is all we need to do. John 3:16, God so loved the world that he gave his only begotten son, that whosoever should believe in him will not perish, but have everlasting life. And we have to just tell them that this everlasting life is in Jesus Christ. You know, it is only through him that you will receive it. So that is what Philip did. And it says the people with one accord gave heed unto those things which Philip spake. So let's pray that even as God gives us the opportunity to preach Christ, you know, let's pray that our hearers, you know, those who are receiving this word shall receive it with one accord. You know, they shall give heed, you know, and may the Lord meet them at their point of need. It says, you know, as Philip spake, as they listened with one accord, you know, there were miracles that were done, you know, and this happened because they believed. You know, if you believe, you shall see the glory of the Lord, you know, and they believed and they saw the glory of God. So, you know, it is not us who can change anybody's situation. It is God who does it. Amen. So the first thing is for them to believe it, you know, and they'll see God moving. Now, we cannot say that, oh God, let miracles happen first before I go. It will happen if we believe God, you know, and if they believe what we preach unto them, you know, they shall see the glory of God. God shall meet them at their point of need. Amen. So let's pray. Let's just believe God and let's continue to preach Christ. Father God, we thank you, Father. We praise you. We bless you, Lord. Lord, we pray, Lord, that we shall not hesitate to preach Christ, my Father, as you give us opportunity, as you give us occasion, Lord. Lord, we know it's very simple, my Father God. Lord, we don't have to complicate it. We don't have to speak anything out of the ordinary, my Father God. Lord, it is plain and simple, my Father. It is our own salvation story, my Father, that we need to share with others, Father God. Lord, let us not hesitate to share our testimonies, Lord, of how you delivered us, how you brought us into this eternal hope, my Father God. Lord, we pray that those who we speak to shall listen, my Father. They shall receive it with one accord, my Father God. Lord, they shall receive it into their spirit, Father God, so that they may see the glory of God, so they may see the power of God moving for them, Lord, in their situation, their circumstance, Lord. Lord, their mourning shall be turned into dancing, my Father God. Lord, their sackcloth shall be removed and they shall be clothed with joy, Lord, as they believe, as they receive you, Lord Jesus, Lord. This is what we want to see done in our communities, Lord, in our nations, Lord, in the people around us, my Father God. We want to see their lives changing for the better, Lord. We thank you. We praise you, Lord. In Jesus' name we pray. Amen. We're reading from Acts 8. Let's look at verse 9. It says, but there was a certain man called Simon, which before time in the same city used sorcery and bewitched the people of Samaria, giving out that himself was some great one, to whom they all gave heed, from the least to the greatest, saying, this man is the great power of God. Verse 11, and to him they had regard, because thereof long he had bewitched them with sorceries. So you can see this man, you know, was practicing sorcery, you know, he was practicing all kinds of wickedness. And because, you know, he was able to perform some magic, you know, that's what I would call it, magic, with all the sorcery, with all of his evil deeds. You know, people, maybe they feared him or they respected him in some way or the other. But, you know, you can see that it was not the truth, right? So he bewitched them with sorceries. That's what the word of God says. And we can see that later on, as we read, we'll see how people were delivered from his clutches. So we're going to pray for those who are using sorcery, or those who have put their trust in sorcery, witchcraft, astrology and all those things. We're going to pray that the Lord will deliver them from it, and that they shall come to serve the Lord in spirit and in truth. There are many people, who still believe in these things. They, despite being in the church, they probably read those columns that come in the newspaper, right? What your stars foretell. And I've seen many people who believe in those things, so you cannot travel in two boats, as the word of God says, a double-minded man cannot receive anything from the Lord. So let's pray that people shall be serious, they shall let go of all these things, which will only hold them back, which will lead them into destruction. Let's pray. Father God, we thank you, Father God. Lord, we know that you're not interested in mixed worship, my Father God. You're not interested in anybody who serves two masters, my Father God. Lord, you said that a man cannot serve two masters, Father God. Lord, we pray that souls as they come in, Lord, they shall choose to serve the living God, Father, the one and true God, Father God. Lord, they shall not, my Father, give you mixed worship, my Father God. Lord, they shall not walk, be half in the world and half in the gospel, my Father God. Lord, let them accept you completely, my Father God. Let them surrender their lives to you, Lord. Let them believe with their heart that salvation is in you alone, my Father God. And that is not just the salvation of their soul, my Father, but in every area of their lives, my Father, the salvation comes from you, my Father God. Lord, we pray that they shall come to this understanding, Lord. Lord, and we pray, Lord, for those who are bewitching people through sorcery, through evil deeds, my Father God. Lord, we pray that they too shall be delivered, Lord. They shall know, my Father, that they have to give account for all of their actions and they have to stand before the King of Kings, Father God. Lord, we pray that they shall not lose their opportunity to be saved, my Father, for the love of money, Father God. Lord, we thank you. We praise you, Lord. In Jesus' name we pray. Amen. And let's look at verse 12. It says, but when they believed Philip preaching the things concerning the kingdom of God and the name of Jesus Christ, they were baptized, both men and women. Amen. So, these people were initially bewitched, but when the truth came, it set them free. And it says, when they believed Philip preaching the thing concerning the kingdom of God and the name of Jesus. So they believed in what Philip preached, the kingdom of God, the name of Jesus, and they were delivered. So we're going to pray, that there shall be great deliverance, wherever there is superstitious beliefs, wherever people are in bondage. This is all bondage of the mind, spiritual bondage. And let's pray that they shall be delivered. They shall believe, the name of Jesus. And there is power in the name of Jesus. He's the Prince of Life, and life comes through Jesus Christ. Let's pray. Father God, we thank you, Father God. Lord, we pray for people who are sitting in darkness, Father, in spiritual bondage, my Father. Lord, we pray, Lord, that they shall see the light of your word, my Father God, as it goes forth, Lord. They shall believe in the name of Jesus, Lord. There is power in the name of Jesus. At the name of Jesus, Lord, every knee shall bow and every tongue shall confess that you are Lord, Father God. Lord, we pray that many people shall be delivered, Lord. Those who are in any form of bondage, Lord, spiritual, emotional, physical, even, my Father God. Lord, we pray they shall come out of their bondage. They shall be set free, Father God. Lord, let them find their liberty, Lord. Let them find their deliverance, Lord, in your name, Lord Jesus Christ. Lord, even as they hear it, Lord, let them believe it, Lord. Let them receive you, Lord, into their hearts, into their lives, Father God, so that their lives may be changed for the better, Lord. Lord, we pray that they shall not remain in that place, my Father, of destruction, Father. Let them come out of it, Lord. There are many people, Lord, around us, my Father, who are in bondage, Lord. Lord, our prayer is that they shall be delivered, Lord, even as we are praying, my Father, even as the word is going forth, Father. Lord, let their deliverance come forth, Lord. We thank you. We praise you, Lord. In Jesus' name we pray. Amen. And let's look at verse 26. It says, and the angel of the Lord spake unto Philip, saying, arise and go toward the south unto the way that goeth down from Jerusalem unto Gaza, which is desert. 27, and he arose and went, and behold, a man of Ethiopia, an eunuch of great authority under Candace, queen of Ethiopians, who had the charge of all her treasure, and had come to Jerusalem for to worship, was returning and sitting in his chariot, read Esaias the prophet. 29. Then the Spirit said unto Philip, go near and join thyself to this chariot. 30. And Philip ran thither to him and heard him read the prophet Esaias and said, understandest thou what thou readest? Hallelujah. So you can see that the Holy Spirit was directing the steps of Philip, and he told him, go and join yourself to this man, this eunuch who's in a chariot. And you can see that Philip was quick to respond, and he went ahead to do what the Holy Spirit asked him to do. So we're going to pray that we shall also be open to hear from the Holy Spirit, when he speaks to us, because he knows, those who are eager to hear, those who are ready to hear. And as he speaks, let us also be yielded, and let us ask the Holy Spirit, as we heard on Sunday, know, we need to depend on the Holy Spirit more. You know, ask Him for help, ask Him for direction and guidance. You know, this is a serious thing, you know, what we're doing, right? We are praying for souls, you know, we are reaching out to souls. So let's ask for the help of the Holy Spirit. He knows, even as this eunuch was ready, you know, there are many who are ready to hear, you know, but they need to hear it from a good source, from a reliable source, you know. So God has made us that vessel, you know, and He has deposited the truth in us. So we should be ready and available. Amen. So let's pray that we shall hear what the Holy Spirit has to say, and we shall be tuned into His voice when He speaks to us. Let's pray. Father God, we thank You, Father God. Lord, we pray, Father Lord, that we shall be quick to hear, Holy Spirit, as You speak to us, as You give us direction, Father God. Lord, You know the souls that need to be saved, Lord, that are ready to hear, my Father, that are waiting, my Father, the souls that are waiting to hear the truth, Father God. Lord, we pray that You shall use us, Father God, and You shall speak to us, Holy Spirit. You shall help us, Lord, in this ministry. You are our comforter. You are our helper. And guide us, Holy Spirit, as we have purpose in our hearts, Lord, to do this work, my Father, do this ministry of reconciliation. Help us, Lord. Show us the souls that we need to speak to, Lord. And Lord, let us not be hesitant, my Father, when You speak to us. As You quicken us, Lord, let us be bold, my Father, to go and speak, Father God, to those who are ready to receive, Father God. For the harvest is great, Lord, and the laborers are few. Lord, we have positioned ourselves as laborers who are willing, Father. And let us continue to preach Christ, Lord, to those who need to hear it, Lord. We thank You. We praise You, Lord. In Jesus' name we pray. Amen. And lastly, let's look at verse 31. It says, and He said, how can I accept some man should guide me? And He desired Philip that he would come up and sit with him. Hallelujah. So you can see this eunuch was ready, you know, and he was waiting for somebody to guide him, somebody to speak to him. You know, there are many who are waiting for somebody to guide them, somebody to speak to them, you know, and they're desirous. And in their desire, you know, sometimes end up in the wrong places, you know, and they're taken advantage of, you know, and they're fed with the wisdom of man, you know, which does not profit them. So we're going to pray, you know, for those who are keen to be guided. You know, He says, how will I know, you know, unless somebody guides me, you know? So let's pray that we shall, you know, be those guides, you know, that the Lord can use. You know, let's submit ourselves and say, Lord, use me, you know, as someone who can guide those who are looking for direction, those who are looking for answers to their struggles and their problems. You know, the Lord has all the answers that anybody can ever need. Amen. So let's pray. Father God, we thank You, Father God. Lord, we pray that You would use us, my Father God. Lord, we submit ourselves into Your hands, Lord, as willing vessels, Lord. Lord, use us, Father, to guide those who need direction, those who need instruction, Father God, those who are looking for the truth, those who are looking, Father, for the salvation, my Father, in all the wrong places, Father God. Lord, help us, Father, Lord. There are people who are eager, my Father, who are keen, Father God, in this city, Lord, in many cities around the world, Lord. Lord, we pray that You shall use us, my Father, as well as those who have purpose in their hearts to serve You in spirit and in truth, Lord. Lord, let them come into contact with such, my Father, so that they may be delivered, so that they may be led into the truth of Your glorious gospel, Lord. We thank You, we praise You, Lord. In Jesus' name we pray. Amen.
1: God bless you, everyone. Let's open Romans chapter 10, and I will read from verse 12 and 13. Romans 10, verse 12 says, for there is no distinction between Jew and Greek, for the same Lord over all is rich to all who call upon Him. Verse 13 says, for whoever calls on the name of the Lord shall be saved. Hallelujah. So for God, every soul is precious. Hallelujah. For Him, there is no distinction. So the salvation plan of God is for everyone. For God so loved the world that He gave His only begotten Son, that whosoever, it doesn't matter the background, it doesn't matter the religion, it doesn't matter from which nation you are in. The salvation plan is for every soul whom God has created. Hallelujah. And it says that He is rich to all who call upon Him. For whoever calls on the name of the Lord shall be saved. So it doesn't matter the background. It doesn't matter which religion you belong to. It says if you call upon the name of the Lord, you shall be saved. It is in the name of Jesus Christ they will have their salvation. The salvation of God is for everyone. His mercies, His grace, His kindness is to everyone. He shows to everyone who calls upon His name. Scripture says that there is no other name under heaven given among men by which we must be saved. It is in the name of Jesus Christ. They have to do this work. They have to believe in Him whom God has sent, the only begotten Son, Jesus Christ, who died on the cross. Scripture says that in Ephesians chapter 1, verse 7 says, in Him we have redemption through His blood for forgiveness of sin, according to the riches of His grace. So in Christ Jesus, souls have forgiveness of their sins. Hallelujah. He shed his blood on the cross so that they shall be saved. And in Christ they have life. Hallelujah. It says that in him was life and the life was the light of men. In Christ they have eternal life. Without Christ there is no life. So we're going to pray for souls. It is an open invitation for everyone, for people from every nation, people from every tribe, people from every land, that when they call upon the name of Jesus Christ, they shall be saved. In him there is deliverance, in him there is peace. They have provision, they have life and life eternal. So we're going to pray that souls shall call upon the name of the Lord and they shall be saved. For scripture says they have to confess from their mouth that Jesus is the Lord, and they have to believe in their heart that God has raised Jesus Christ from the dead, and so they shall be saved. So we'll pray that as the word goes forth, as many as are hearing the word of God, they shall call upon the name of the Lord, the only name which is given to us by which we must be saved. Let's open our mouth and pray. Father God, we thank you. We give you glory, honor and all praise, Father God. We thank you for Jesus Christ, O Lord God, who died on the cross for our sins, Father God. We thank you, King of glory, for you have loved the world so much, my Lord, that you gave your only begotten Son for everyone, that whosoever calls upon the name of the Lord shall be saved, Father God. Lord, we pray for souls, Father God. Thank you, Jesus, for there is no distinction with you, Father God. There is no difference, Father God. You love everyone, Father God, with the same love, Father God. Lord, we pray for souls, that souls from north, south, east and west, souls from every nation, souls from every tribe, every language, Father God, shall call upon the name of Jesus Christ, Father God. For there is no salvation in any other name except in Jesus Christ, Father God. Lord, from their mouth they shall confess Jesus Christ, and from their heart they shall believe that you raised Jesus Christ from the dead, O Lord God, that they may be saved, Father God. They shall know that Jesus is the way, the truth and life. Without Christ, my Lord, there is no life, Father God. So Lord, we pray, King of glory, for our loved ones, Lord, for our extended families, for our friends, Lord, for our neighbors, Father God, those who have not known the truth of the word of God, Father God, that they shall know that Jesus is the way to heaven, Father God, and no one can come to you except through Jesus Christ, Father God. They shall know that Jesus is the way, Father God. He is the truth. He is your word, Father God. Lord, we pray for souls, Father God, as your word says that whoever will call upon your name shall be saved, Father God. So Lord, we pray, King of glory, as your word has gone forth, Father God, Lord, we pray as many as receiving your word, Lord, they shall have this confidence that when they approach you, you will not reject them, Father God. Lord, we pray, your word says that you are on high, but you regard everyone, Lord. You do not disregard anyone, Father God. So Lord, we pray for souls, Father God, with all their heart, with all their soul, with all their strength, Lord, they shall call upon the name of the Lord, Father God. They shall cry out to you, Lord, for the new life which is in Christ Jesus, Lord. They shall come out of darkness into your marvelous light, Father God. They shall desire to know Christ in their life, Father God. They shall turn from their wicked ways, O Lord God, and know that your hand is not short, that you cannot deliver them, Father God. They shall know that in Christ they have peace, they have life, they have provision, O Lord God, and they have eternal life, Father God. And without Christ there is no life, my Lord, for you did not send your Son into the world to condemn the world, Lord, but so that the world can be saved through Christ Jesus, O Lord God. Lord, we pray, Father God, give souls heart of flesh, Father God. For our loved ones, we pray, Lord, for our extended family, Lord, you bring them to the saving knowledge of your truth, Father God. As day and night they're hearing your word, Lord, they shall not reject it, Father God, but they shall believe what Jesus has done for them, Lord. Lord, we thank you. We give you glory, honor, and all praise. In Jesus' mighty name we pray.
0: Amen.
1: Amen. Hallelujah. I will read verse 14. Romans 10 verse 14 says, how then shall they call on him in whom they have not believed? And how shall they believe in him of whom they have not heard? And how shall they hear without a preacher? And how shall they preach until they are sent? As it is written, how beautiful are the feet of those who preach the gospel of peace, who bring glad tidings of good things. Hallelujah. So we're going to pray that God will raise many faithful men and women who will spread the word of God. Hallelujah. We thank God for radio ministry. This is what we are doing, that the word of God through radio ministry is reaching to many nations. It is reaching to many souls, and they are hearing the word of God. It says that how beautiful are the feet of those who preach the gospel of peace. So we are going to pray for ourselves that God will continue to use us. Hallelujah. And we'll also pray that we shall not lose heart when people are not receiving the word of God. Rejection should not, you know, stop us from doing what God wants us to do, to carry out the gospel. Hallelujah. We'll pray the gospel of our Lord Jesus Christ, the gospel of peace, we will continue to share through our testimony. As Brother Ju said, that we have to just speak the name of Jesus Christ. We have to tell what Jesus has done on the cross for them. We just have to tell them that in Christ is life. We don't have to say anything else, but we have to share what Jesus has done for us and for them. So we'll pray for ourselves that God will raise many faithful men and women who will carry out the work of God and who will spread the gospel in every nation. Let's open our mouth and pray. Father God, we thank you. We give you glory, honor and all praise, Father God. Lord, we thank you, Father God, for your word, King of glory. Lord, we pray, Father God, for ourselves, Father God, that we shall continue to share the good news of our Lord Jesus Christ, Father God. We shall not be ashamed, O Lord God. We shall not hide ourselves, Father God, for there are many souls ready to receive your word, Lord. Many souls ready to receive Christ in their life, Father God. Many souls are desiring to come into your light, Father God. They are desiring to know you more and more, Father God. Lord, we thank you for radio ministry, O Lord God. Father God, through that, Father God, your word is reaching to all nations, Father God. Many nations, Father God. And we believe, my Lord, that many souls are being saved in the name of Jesus Christ on daily basis, Father God. Lord, we thank you for this encouragement, Father God. Lord, we pray for ourselves when we share our testimony, when we share Christ with people, Lord, with souls, oh Lord God. Lord, we pray, Father God, that the word when we speak, Father God, it shall touch their heart, Father God, and they shall give their life to Jesus Christ, Father God. Rejection shall not stop us from doing what you have called us to do, my Father, the great ministry which you have put in our hands, my Father. Lord, we thank you, for it is you who has chosen us and caused us to approach you, Father God. Lord, we also pray, Lord, that you raise many more faithful men and women who will stand in the gap and intercede on behalf of the souls, oh Lord God. Lord, we pray in every nation, Father God, you will raise faithful men and women, Father God, those who are serving you in spirit and in truth, Father God, not looking back, Father God. And Lord, we pray, Father God, as your word says that you are with us, Lord, to the end of this world, Father God. Lord, we thank you that you are with us, Father God. And as we are going about your work, Father God, we know that you will continue to be with us, Lord. Lord, we thank you. We give you glory, honor, and all praise. In Jesus' mighty name we pray. Amen. Hallelujah. I'll read verse 16. It says, but they have not all obeyed the gospel, for Isaiah says, Lord, who has believed our report? So then faith comes by hearing, and hearing by the word of God. Hallelujah. It says that they have not obeyed the gospel. And Isaiah said that who has believed our report? So we're going to pray that when we share our testimonies, when we share the word of God, when we share Christ with souls, with people around us, they shall believe. Hallelujah. Because this is the only work they have to do. They have to believe in Jesus Christ. Scripture says, for the message of cross is foolishness to those who are perishing, because they have not believed they are perishing, but God is long-suffering, not willing for any to perish. And that is why he has called us into this ministry of intercession, that we shall stand in the gap and intercede on the behalf of souls, that they may not perish, but they shall come to the saving knowledge of Christ. Hallelujah. We'll pray. It says that who has believed our report, and faith comes by hearing, and hearing by the word of God. So we'll pray that we shall continue to speak the word of God, because we do not know which soul God wants to save. And as we have prayed, that rejection will not stop us from doing the word of God. We'll pray that souls shall believe in the name of Jesus Christ, believe the report of the Lord. Hallelujah. Let's open our mouth and pray. Father God, we thank you. We give you all glory, honor, and all praise, Father God. You love the world so much that you gave your only begotten Son, Father God, that whomever believes in him should not perish but have everlasting life, Father God. Lord, we pray, King of glory, that souls shall believe your report
2: heart, O Lord God, so shall believe in Christ Jesus, Father God, so shall believe that there is only one God and one mediator between God and man, that is man Christ Jesus, O Lord God. Lord, we pray, Father God, that they shall not die in their sins, O Lord God, but as they have opportunity, Father God, as they have this opportunity to accept Jesus Christ and have the plan of salvation, Father God. Lord, we thank you that you are long-suffering, Father God, not willing for any to perish, Father God. Lord, we pray that soul shall repent and return to you, Father God. Lord, we pray, King of glory, in the name of Jesus Christ, that every soul shall come to the saving knowledge of your truth, Father God. Lord, we know, Father God, as we are praying, Father God, it is you who will touch their heart, Father God. It is you who will bring them back to yourself, Father God. Lord, we pray, Father God, in the name of Jesus Christ, Lord, as your word is going forth and as many souls are hearing your word, Lord, their faith shall increase in Christ Jesus, for faith comes by hearing and hearing by your word, Lord. Who is the power of God and the word of God, Lord Jesus Christ? Lord, we pray that those shall receive Christ in their lives, Father God. Lord, we thank you. We give you glory, honor and all praise. In Jesus' mighty name we pray. Amen. And I will read verse 19. It says, but I say, did Israel not know? First Moses says, I will provoke you to jealousy by those who were not a nation. I will move you to anger by a foolish nation. But Isaiah is very bold and says, I was found by those who did not seek me. I was made manifest to those who did not ask for me. But to Israel he says, all day long I have stretched out my hands to a disobedient and contrary people. Hallelujah. So the salvation plan for everyone is from the start. God had it. So Paul here is saying that it's not that Israel didn't know that salvation plan, but they kept rejecting the Lord in their stubbornness. And when we read in verse 12, it says that there is no distinction between Jew and Greek. So salvation came to Israel and to Gentiles. The salvation plan is for everyone. Bible says that he came to his own, but his own rejected him. And in verse 20, Isaiah says that I was found by those who did not seek me. I was made manifest to those who did not ask for me. So Israel knew the Christ, but they rejected. But the Gentiles who did not know Christ, they accepted him. So we'll pray for ourselves that God has revealed his truth upon us. So we'll pray that we shall serve him with all our heart, with all our strength, with everything inside of us. We will not take this grace for granted, because he has called us, he has revealed upon us. We'll pray for souls that they shall come to this knowledge. Let's open our mouth and pray. Father God, we thank you, we give you glory, honor and all praise, Lord. Your word says, King of glory, as many as received you, as many as received Christ, to them you have given right to become your children, Father God. Lord, we thank you, for you have loved us so much, Father God. We thank you, Jesus Christ, for you died on the cross for the remission of our sins, O Lord God. Lord, we pray, Father God, that we shall not take this gospel for granted, O Lord God. We shall not take our salvation for granted, Father God, but continue to work out with fear and trembling, Father God. Lord, we thank you, Father God, that you are a great God, Lord. You're the same God yesterday, today and forever, Father God. Your mercy never fails, O Lord God. Your hand is upon us for good, O Lord God. Lord, we thank you, Father God, that you are long-suffering, Father God. You have not dealt with us according to our works, according to the words of our mouth or according to the works of our hands, my Lord. But you have dealt with us wondrously, Father God, with all your mercies, with all your kindness, Father God. We pray, Father God, for the lost sheep of your household, Father God, those who have rejected you, Father God, that they shall repent and they shall return to you, knowing that you are long-suffering and you will not despise them, Father God. Lord, we pray, Father God, those who have rejected you, Lord, King of glory, they shall return to you, Father God, that they may be built up, Father God. Lord, we thank you, we give you glory, honor and all praise. In Jesus' mighty name we pray. Amen.
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0: Hallelujah. We will be taking the scripture for our prayers this day from 2 Corinthians chapter 1 from verses 20 to 22, and I read from the King James Version. For all the promises of God, in him are yea, and in him amen, unto the glory of God.
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Revival now, bringing men back to God.

Can you imagine how that sounds to the Father when we say to Him, all I want is you? We live in a nation that seems to want to turn its back on God, but there's a people who are crying out and saying, all I want. I'm not after the blessings, I'm not after the things, I'm after

And

that men may hear the truth, come to the light of the truth, and walk in the truth. Dr. Ihemeh N. Ndukwe, a missionary in the Middle East and Asia for more than 21 years, graced with a word for revival, now comes your way on Revival Now. 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

Revival now. Revival is quickened by the Holy Spirit. This same Spirit that raised Jesus Christ from the dead is still moving, shaking the whole earth, reviving and filling with new wine those who are eagerly waiting for the appearing of Jesus Christ the second time for salvation. Isaiah 55 verse 1 calls out, "Ho, everyone who thirsts, come to the waters. Come and be filled with the new wine of the truths of Jesus Christ. Come seek the Lord while he may be found. Why wait till you find yourself in difficulties? Come, call upon the Lord while he is near." But note what Jesus said in Mark chapter 2 verse 22. "No one puts new wine into old wineskins, or else the new wine bursts the wineskin. The wine is spilled and the wineskin ruined. But new wine must be put into new wineskins." God is seeking new wineskins to fill with the new wine of his word and power. You can let the truth of God's word enter you today, turn you and change you into a new wineskin. Proverbs 25 verse 4 charges this: "Take away the dross from the silver and it will go to the silversmith for jewelry." So why not take away and forsake those wrong ways, wrong mentalities and ideas, wrong ministrations, wrong rulerships and leaderships, self-righteousnesses, all of which have done neither you, the people, the family, the nation, any good. So let the wicked forsake his way and the unrighteous man his thoughts. Let him return to the Lord and he will have mercy on him, and to our God, for he will abundantly pardon, and fashion him into a vessel fit for the master's use. So come to Jesus now and eat what is good, and let your soul delight itself in God's abundance. To minister is Dr. Ihemeh Ndukwe. Dr. Ihemeh Ndukwe is a missionary to the Middle East and Asia for more than 21 years, preaching the word of God pure and unadulterated in demonstration of the Spirit and of power, so that men's faith will not be on the enticing words of man's wisdom, but in the power of God. Dr. Ndukwe is graced with the word for revival now, reviving the minister, family, and nations. Remember, the entrance of God's word gives light and gives understanding to the simple. Let the word enter in today and revive you now. Revival now.

Our message today is taken from Hebrews chapter 11, from verse 8. By faith, Abraham, when he was called to go out into a place which he should after receive an inheritance, obeyed, and he went out, not knowing whither he went. So the key was here, by faith, Abraham obeyed when God called him out. Faith works with obedience. If you say you believe God, you need to obey. Abraham was called by God. He obeyed. That is the key word. And did exactly what God told him to do. We can see it in Genesis chapter 12. Genesis chapter 12 from verse 1. It says, now the Lord has said unto Abraham, get thee out of thy country, and from thy kindred, and from thy father's house, unto a land that I will show thee. Verse 2, and I make of thee a great nation, and I bless thee, and make thy name great, and thou shalt be a blessing. Verse 3, and I bless them that bless thee, and curse him that curseth thee, and in thee shall all families of the earth be blessed. Verse 4, so Abraham departed as the Lord had spoken unto him, and Lot went with him. Abraham was 75 years old when he departed out of Haran. So Abraham obeyed as God called him out. The Bible says, without faith, it's impossible to please God. For he that cometh to God must believe that he is, and that he is a rewarder of them that diligently seek him. If you say you are walking by faith and you are not obeying what the word of God is saying, that is presumption. That is not faith at all. Faith works in obedience to what the word of God is saying. So Abraham obeyed. He started his relationship with God by being obedient. You can't start relationship with God without being obedient. All God is expecting from us is obedience, not sacrifice. And he continued in obedience to the word of God. If you also go to that same Genesis chapter 12 from verse 6, he said, and Abraham passed through the land unto the place of Shechem, unto the plain of Moreh. And the Canaanite was then in the land. 7. And the Lord appeared unto Abraham and said, unto thy seed will I give this land. And there builded he an altar unto the Lord who appeared unto him. Verse 8. And he removed from thence unto a mountain on the east of Bethel, and pitched his tent, having Bethel on the west and Hai on the east. And there he builded an altar unto the Lord, and called upon the name of the Lord. So wherever Abraham moved, he was making an altar for the Lord. He was maintaining the presence of God. You can't be yielded to the leadership of the Holy Spirit if you are not open to obey what the word of God is saying. Revelation is continuous. As you continue to obey, if God had told you something to do, unless you obey the first instruction, you will not receive the subsequent revelation and instruction that will take you to where God wants you to be. Unless you are yielded to the leadership of the Holy Spirit continuously, you may not reach the promised land. Abraham obeyed God. That should be your responsibility. You should learn to obey God. You should learn to do what God has told you to do at each point in time. Your obedience to the word of God is an indication that you are yielded to do the will of God. Abraham obeyed. That's what the scripture is telling us there. By faith, Abraham, when he was called to go out into a place which he should after receive an inheritance, obeyed, and he went out, not knowing whither he went. He didn't see the place before obeying.
faith does not work by sight. He did not wait to be convinced before obeying. He just heard what the Lord told him to do, and he went forward to obey. The book of James chapter 2, verse 19 says this, that believeth that there is one God that dwells where the devils also believe and tremble. So it's not believing without putting your belief into action that makes you a true Christian. Because the devils also, they believe, but they tremble. He continued that James chapter 2 verse 20. But we don't know other man that faith without works is dead. Verse 21. Was not Abraham, our father, justified by works when he had offered Isaac, his son, upon the altar? Verse 22. Seest thou how faith wrought with his works, and by works was faith made perfect. Faith is complete and completed through obedience. If not, it is presumption. So if you believe God, obey what God has said in his word. And that's why the scripture says concerning Abraham in that James chapter 2 verse 23. And the scripture was fulfilled. We say Abraham believed God, and it was imputed unto him for righteousness, and he was called the friend of God. Obedience is the key in worshiping God in spirit and in truth. Remember what Jesus told us in John chapter 15, from verses 14 to 15. Say, ye are my friends if you do whatsoever I command you. Verse 15, henceforth I call you not servants, for the servant knoweth not what his Lord doeth, but I have called you friends. For all things that I have heard of my Father, I have made known unto you. Abraham was called a friend of God because he obeyed. And as long as he continued to obey, God continuously revealed to him what he ought to do. And that's what Jesus Christ is telling us here. If you do what he has commanded us to do in his word, we are his friends. We are no more servants, because the servant knows not what his Lord doeth. So you want God to call you his friend? You want our Lord and Savior Jesus Christ to call you his friend? Do his word. Purpose to obey. See what was said concerning our Lord and Savior Jesus Christ. In Hebrews chapter 5, verses 8 to 9. Though he were a son, yet learn ye obedience by the things which he suffered. Verse 9, and being made perfect, he became the author of eternal salvation unto all them that obey him. So our duty is to walk in obedience. It's when you walk in obedience that you'll be called a friend of God. Obedience to the word of God, that is faith. And God cannot reveal things to you if you are not walking in obedience to the word he has already revealed to you. It doesn't matter what you are going through. It doesn't matter the present suffering. Purpose to remain in the place of obedience. Christ himself learned obedience by the things which he suffered. So even in obedience, if you are going through suffering, is for your own good. For the glory that shall be revealed in you cannot be compared with what you are going through now. Put your utmost trust in the Lord and obey the word of God. Follow the leadership of the Holy Spirit. That Hebrews 11 verse 8 says it expressly. By faith, Abraham, when he was called to go out into a place which he should after receive for an inheritance, obeyed and went up, not knowing whither he went. If he did not obey the instruction, he might not have been in a position to establish
the promise that God has already made for him. We have a hand in reaching the promise God has made for us. And the hand we have is the hand of yieldedness to obey what God has told us to do. So our responsibility, as we can see in 2 Corinthians chapter 10, verses 5 to 6, it's casting down imaginations and every high thing that exalted itself against the knowledge of God and bringing into captivity every thought to the obedience of Christ. Verse 6, and having in a readiness to revenge all disobedience when your obedience is fulfilled. So our responsibility is to refuse everything that will try to make us not to obey the instructions of the Lord, not to obey the word of God. The Bible says, casting down imagination and every high thing that exalts itself against the knowledge of God and bringing into captivity every thought to the obedience of Christ. So everything that tries to lure you away from obeying the word of God, refuse it, reject it, cast it down. Purpose to focus looking unto Jesus, the author and the finisher of your faith. For by faith, Abraham, when he was called to go out into a place which he should after receive for an inheritance, obeyed. And he went out, not knowing whither he went. He trusted God, who has given the instruction that God will never lead him astray. So he purposed to walk with the Lord. As the scripture tells us in that Psalm 23, the Lord is my shepherd, I shall not want. He maketh me to lie down in green pastures. He leadeth me beside the still waters. He restored my soul. He leadeth me in the paths of righteousness for his name's sake. Yea, though I walk through the valley of the shadow of death, I will fear no evil, for thou art with me. Thy rod and thy staff, they comfort me. Thou preparest a table before me in the presence of my enemies. Thou anointest my hair with oil, my cup runneth over. Surely, goodness and mercy shall follow me all the days of my life, and I dwell in the house of the Lord forever. So he put his utmost trust in the Lord, that the Lord will never lead him astray, because the Lord is his shepherd. So by faith, Abraham, when he was called to go out into a place where he should after receive an inheritance, obeyed. And he went out, not knowing whither he went. Hebrews 11 verse 9, say, by faith he sojourned in the land of promise, as in a strange country, dwelling in tabernacles with Isaac and Jacob, the heirs with him of the same promise. So he dwelt, he lived in that land of promise. He did not put his heart on the promise. He put his heart in obeying what God has told him to do. That's why he sojourned in that land of promise, as in a strange country, dwelling in tabernacles, something that is easily movable. He dwelt in tabernacles with Isaac and Jacob, the heirs with him, of the same promise. He did not make the place his permanent abode. He was satisfied in staying wherever God located him to be. And wherever God located or relocated him to be, he was content to stay there and continue to call on the Lord. Have you ceased to call on the Lord because you are not satisfied where you are now? Because there's a place you are expected to be, but you have not yet reached that place or that point. Abraham was satisfied with wherever God located him. The Bible said in Genesis 13, from verse 1, and Abraham went up out of Egypt, he and his wife, and all that he had, and Lot with him, into the south. And Abraham was very rich in cattle, in silver, and in gold. Verse 3, and he went on his journeys from the south even to Bethel, unto the place where his tent had been at the beginning, between Bethel and Ai. Verse 4, unto the place of the altar,
which he had made there at the first. And there Abraham called on the name of the Lord. Wherever he was located or relocated, he remained there to worship the Lord in spirit and in truth. He never complained. He never murmured. The Bible also said again, in that Genesis 13 verse 18, then Abraham removed his tent and came and dwelt in the plain of Mamre, which is in Hebrew, and built an altar unto the Lord. He remained close to the Lord wherever he went and wherever the Lord located him. He never moved away from the Lord. Let me tell you, when you move away from the Lord, you move away from the promise. The Lord should be first before the promise. That's why the Bible tells us, seek ye first the kingdom of God and his righteousness, and all the things that the Gentiles are running after will become an addition to you. So wherever Abraham went, God was with him, because he was obeying the instruction of the Lord. He was not the one leading the Lord. The Lord was leading him. These days and times, many people want to lead the Holy Spirit and not the other way around. But Abraham yielded himself to be led by the Lord. And wherever the Lord led him, and wherever the Lord kept him and told him to stay, he stayed there. In obedience and in worshiping him in spirit and in truth. You desire the continuous presence of the Lord and continuous revelation from the Lord, remain continuously in obedience to the word of God. That is the secret of walking by faith. As long as you purpose to keep obeying what God is saying, you keep receiving revelation from the Lord. And you will continue to go up by revelation. Abraham sojourned in the land that the Lord told him to go to. Say by faith, he sojourned in the land of promise, as in a strange country, dwelling in tents with Isaac and Jacob, the heirs with him of the same promise. He never complained. And as long as he sojourned and remained where God told him to remain, God kept visiting him. He maintained the presence of God. Learn to remain in the presence of God, because that's the only way the Lord will show you the path of life. For in the presence of God is fullness of joy. At his right hand, there are pleasures forevermore. So learn to remain in the place God told you to remain, or to go where God has called you to go. Don't rebel, don't refuse. Even if it doesn't look special in the sight of man, just obey God. Do what he told you to do. And you see God visiting you continuously. You see revelation coming to you continuously. If you also see again, God visited Abraham in Genesis 18. Verse 1, and the Lord appeared unto him in place of Mamre, and sat in the tent door in the heat of the day. Verse 9, and they said unto him, where is Sarah, thy wife? And he said, behold, in the tent. They were dwelling in the tent with his family and ready to move at God's call and instruction. They never considered a word their home. Abraham, by example, taught his children Isaac, and then Isaac to Jacob, who were heirs together with him to the promise. The transientness of life. If only in this world you have hope, you are all men most miserable. Learn to know that the world is not our home. That was the way Abraham walked with God. You can't walk by faith and remain receiving continuous revelation from God if you have made the world your home. For the scripture tells us in that Hebrews 11 verse 9, by faith he sojourned in the land of promise, as in a strange country, dwelling in tabernacles with Isaac
and Jacob the heirs with him of the same promise. Verse 10, for he looked for a city which have foundations, whose builder and maker is God. He was looking beyond the present circumstance, the present situation, the present land where he was looking up to that city which have foundation, whose builder and maker is God. He was more interested in maintaining the presence of God on this earth and to be with God eternally. What is your hope? What is your interest? Are you more interested in enjoying the pleasures of this world, the lust of the flesh, the lust of the eye, and the pride of life, instead of maintaining the presence of God in your life and looking to be with God eternally? The Bible said Abraham looked for a city which have foundations, whose builder and maker is God. I encourage you, as the scripture says in Hebrews chapter 12 from verse 1, wherefore see we also are compassed about with so great a cloud of witnesses. Let us lay aside every weight and the sin which does so easily beset us, and let us run with patience the race that is set before us. Verse 2, looking unto Jesus, the author and finisher of our faith, who, for the joy that was set before him, endured the cross, despising the shame, and he sat down at the right hand of the throne of God. That should be our attitude in this world, as heirs of God's promise. Romans chapter 8 from verse 16. So the Spirit, he said, bear witness with our spirit that we are the children of God. Verse 17, and if children, then heirs of God, and joint heirs with Christ, if so be that we suffer with him, that we may be also glorified together. Verse 18, for I reckon that the sufferings of this present time are not worthy to be compared with the glory which shall be revealed in us. That's why we should be like Abraham, who looked for a city which have foundations, whose builder and maker is God. So I encourage you to know that you are come unto Mount Zion and unto the city of the living God, the heavenly Jerusalem, unto an innumerable company of angels. Hebrews chapter 12. Verse 23 continued, say to the general assembly and church of the firstborn which are written in heaven, and to God, the judge of all, and to the spirits of just men made perfect. Verse 24, and to Jesus, the mediator of the new covenant, and to the blood of sprinkling that speaketh better things than that of Abel. Verse 28, say, wherefore we receive in a kingdom which cannot be moved. Let us have grace whereby we may serve God acceptably with reverence and godly fear. That will make you to believe the word of God and walk with the word of God. By faith, Abraham, when he was called to go out into a place which he should later receive for an inheritance, obeyed. And he went out not knowing whither he went. You want to receive the inheritance the Lord has promised you? Walk in obedience. Learn to be followers of them who through faith and patience inherit the promises. Don't be slothful. Be yielded to the leadership of the Holy Spirit. As a child of God, that's how you can make it. For this world is not our home. For here have we no continuing city, but we seek one to come. Let it be your desire, as Hebrews 13, verse 14 says it. For here have we no continuing city, but we seek one to come. Seek ye first the kingdom of God and his righteousness. Be seeking for the one to come.
Seek the will of God. Seek to walk in the will of God. Purpose to obey what the word of God is telling you to do at each point in time. Don't be distracted. Purpose to live your life walking by faith in obedience to the word of God. Be yielded to the leadership of the Holy Spirit so that at the end, it will have been, you fought a good fight. You have finished your course. And you are now obtained the crown of righteousness that God has purposed for them that obey him. If you do this, remain blessed. In Jesus' name.

0: 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Ndukwe Revival Ministry is a worldwide ministry that preaches and teaches the timeless truth of God's Word, pure and unadulterated from the Bible, as inspired by the Holy Spirit, in practical ways that will impact and transform real people like you. 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I repeat that website address, www.inwardrevival.org, or email info@inwardrevival.org. 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I repeat the email address, info@inwardrevival.org. Alternatively, please telephone the office on +234 701 687 0490. I repeat that telephone number, +234 701 687 0490. Thank you so much.
1: When the roll is called up yonder, I'll be there.
2: Hallelujah. What a word. Let us thank God for the word and message of life that we have received this day. Heavenly Father, we just want to thank you for this word coming from your throne of grace. And we rejoice at the opportunity given us, Lord, to choose to receive the inheritance you have promised us through and by our obedience, which is the city which has foundation, whose builder and maker is God. We receive grace, Abba Father, not to be slothful in righteousness. We heard it this day. Here in the world, we have no continuing city. And so, Lord, we ask for grace for everyone hearing you today to seek the one to come, to seek the city to come, to seek the kingdom of God and its righteousness, and desire to be clothed with our habitation, which is from above. That being so clothed, we will not be found naked in the day of reckoning. Thank you, Heavenly Father, for your great grace, which you have shown us in Jesus Christ, in whose matchless name we praise and thank you. Amen. Our first prayer today is taken from the main text, Hebrews chapter 11 verse 8, and I read, "By faith Abraham obeyed when he was called to go out to the place which he would receive as an inheritance, and he went out not knowing where he was going." Hallelujah. We heard it. Abraham obeyed and departed without knowing where he was going. That scripture didn't say Abraham argued and delayed and reasoned to know where he was going. Nor was he determined to apply human wisdom to decide where he will be located. May we have grace to refrain from human wisdom, but have grace also to respond in obedience to God's word. For in all the scripture we see that as many as tried to apply human wisdom were destroyed. That is not your portion, child of God, believer, minister. God says in his word, "My people perish for lack of knowledge." Thank God, knowledge of faith has come to us today, teaching that what God expects from us is our obedience and not our sacrifices. For obedience to the word of God, that is faith. And verse 9 says, "By faith, which is by obedience, he dwelt in the land of promise." So let us pray for every believer, even for those who do not yet know Jesus Christ as Lord and personal Savior, that we will come to the place of obedience, to learn to do what God has told us to do at each point in time. For our obedience is an indication that we are yielded to do the will of God. If you do what Abraham did, you will receive and enjoy what Abraham received and enjoyed. Let us pray. Heavenly Father, in the name of Jesus, we thank you, Father, that the knowledge of obedience has come and has taught us today that those who do not obey you cannot reach the promised land. I pray this day for everyone hearing this word. May this word be implanted in our hearts to make us wise in the obedience of faith. May we take root in it downwards, and may we bear its fruits upwards to do as our father Abraham did. Your word commands us to look to Abraham, our father, to look only unto Jesus, the author and finisher of our faith, who himself learned obedience, lived in obedience, and died in obedience, and is today sitting at the right hand of the Father. May we, like him, always respond in obedience to your word without arguments. May we respond to the truths of the love of Christ, which the scripture teaches, bringing our thoughts to the obedience of Christ. As the hearts of men are in your hand, O Lord God, like rivers of water, turn our hearts to submit to you, to submit to your word. Turn the hearts of ministers, families, nations to submit to your truth. Turn the hearts of the wicked, the unrighteous man, the unbelievers, Abba Father, to submit to your word. Our hearts are in your hands, Abba Father. Quicken us to submit to your righteousness, to submit to your will. Quicken us, O Lord, to submit to obedience to your word, to the leadership of your spirit. For those who are led by the Spirit of God, they are the sons of God. Help us, Abba Father, to learn obedience like Christ. For obedience is better than sacrifice. In Jesus' name we pray, amen. In that Hebrews chapter 11 verse 9, we read that by faith, Abraham was dwelling in tents with Isaac and Jacob, the heirs with him of the same promise. So here we see Abraham continued in the word of God. He didn't obey God today and disobeyed him the next day. He didn't have faith in God today and lost faith in him the next day. By continuing, he maintained the presence of God. Obedience put him up there in life and in God's presence. Jesus said in John chapter 8 verse 31, if you continue in my word, then are you my disciples indeed. In John 15 verse 10, he says, if you keep my commandments, you will abide in my love. Abraham kept God's commandment and abided in his love and was called the friend of God. And Jesus tells us in John 15 verse 14, you are my friends if you do whatever I command you. Do you want to be Jesus's friend? Proverbs 18 verse 24 tells us how. A man that has friends must show himself friendly, and there is a friend that sticks closer than a brother. So, believer, unbeliever, minister, governor, director, financial guru, you can be Jesus' friend. You can continue in his friendship. And I urge you this day, don't just claim the friendship of Jesus Christ. Continue to be his friend. Maintain the friendship and the presence of God. Let us pray. Father in heaven, we thank you this day for the truth of continuity, Abba Father, in maintaining your presence where there is fullness of joy and declare and proclaim it this day, that this truth shall end the lies of enmity in the hearts of men, in the name of Jesus Christ. Standing on the authority of your word, Abba Father, we pull strongholds of disobedience and rebellion down in the name of Jesus Christ, and bring the wicked lies and thoughts of hatred against Jesus Christ to captivity in the name of Jesus Christ. We declare that the love of the world and the things of the world will no more hold men down and keep them away from loving Jesus, nor separate them from the love of God that is in Christ Jesus. Father, we pray, may the love of the Father enter into the hearts of men. The lust of the flesh, the lust of the eyes, and the pride of life shall no more distract men, nor take us away from continuing in your presence, O Lord God. May we have grace, O Lord God, to remain where you locate us, whether in suffering or in abounding. May we refrain from seeking like the Gentiles. May we refocus ourselves on you, O Lord, knowing that godliness with contentment is great gain. May we desire the revelation that only comes from your presence, so that we may go up in life and enjoy your great visitations with the blessings of obedience, the blessings that make rich and you add no sorrows to it. In Jesus' name we pray, amen. Hallelujah. Many are looking for different cities in the world. Yes, beautiful cities to relocate or locate to. What kind of city are you looking for? What is your hope and your investment? What are you waiting for? Yes, Abraham dwelt in tents, but we heard in Hebrews chapter 11 verse 10 that he waited, he looked for the city which has foundations, whose builder and maker is God. Again, what kind of city are you looking for? Pray for yourself, pray with me. Let us pray. Heavenly Father, I pray for my hearers today, for everyone who has heard this word that is like the bush burning with fire, but the bush was not consumed. Father, I pray that they will turn aside and see this great sight, why the bush does not burn, which is the power that is in Christ Jesus, which is that Jesus is coming again. Here we have no continuing city. Father, may they seek for the one to come. May they seek your righteousness. May everyone hearing your word this day seek to do your will at all times and not be distracted. Seek to be where Christ is, at the right hand of the Father. May they seek to have grace to serve you acceptably, seeing that we are receiving a kingdom that cannot be shaken. May they propose to live prepared, waiting for that city which has foundation, whose maker and builder is God. Quicken men's heart, O Lord God, that they be zealous and repent today. May they hear the voice of the Lord Jesus and open up their hearts to receive him into their hearts and lives this day. May they come into the word and abide in it. Yes, the word as gold refined in the fire, that they may be rich. The word of faith and of righteousness, that they may be clothed in the garments of righteousness, that the shame of our nakedness may not be revealed, that they may stand in the day of reckoning. Once again, Heavenly Father, we thank you for your great grace, which you have shown us in Jesus Christ. Thank you, Lord. Take your glory, honor, and adoration. In Jesus' name we pray, amen and amen. Hallelujah.
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everyone, and welcome to the Inward Revival Now online radio station featuring Dr. Ehime and Ndukwe on These Are Daily Specials. We're so happy to announce that we will be live streaming three specials every day, with the first being the Word of Wisdom, the second is the Message of Life, and the third is Revival Now. Now I'm going to be sharing some times with you, so please make a note of them and listen in to whichever timing suits you. If you miss the live stream, don't worry, because they will be repeated on air every 4 hours, so relax, because you can listen in to whatever timing suits you best. So we kick off with the Word of Wisdom live stream, which begins at 6:20 a.m. and that's Nigeria time. 6:20 a.m. also for Europe, certain countries in Europe, 9:20 a.m. for the UAE, 10:50 a.m. for India, 2:20 p.m. for Manila, and that's our listeners in the Philippines, 3:20 p.m. for Australia, 12:20 a.m. Eastern Standard Time for America, and 9:20 p.m. Pacific Time, America and Canada. 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In case you missed the live streams, relax, because like I said before, they will be repeated on air every 4 hours. So be sure to tune in and listen to us online, and may God bless you as you go about your day.

The future of the nation is you. The revival we need is returning to the true God, raising teaching priests, restoring the truth. Today's promise is taken from the book of 2 Corinthians chapter 1, verses 20 to 22. And I read from the King James Version, and it says, "For all the promises of God in him are yea, and in him amen, unto the glory of God by us." Verse 21 says, "Now he who establisheth us with you in Christ, and hath anointed us, is God." Verse 22 says, "Who hath also sealed us, and given the earnest of the Spirit in our hearts." Hallelujah! This is the word of the Lord God. Thanks be to God. Amen.

Hallelujah. We will be taking the scripture for our prayers this day from 2 Corinthians chapter 1 from verses 20 to 22, and I read from the King James Version. For all the promises of God, in him are yea, and in him amen, unto the glory of God by us. Verse 21, now he which established us with you in Christ and had anointed us is God, who had also sealed us and given the earnest of the Spirit in our hearts. Hallelujah. For every one of us who is now in Christ Jesus, we have received the seal of the Holy Spirit in our hearts. We have received this seal of adoption. We have received this seal of ownership, which is the Holy Spirit in our hearts. And I also read Romans chapter 8 verse 15. It says, for you have not received the spirit of bondage again to fear, but you have received the spirit of adoption, whereby we cry, Abba, Father. Hallelujah. We are going to pray that believers, especially newborn babes in Christ, that walk in this confidence, knowing that we have been sealed. We have been given the earnest of the Spirit in our hearts, which is the seal of adoption, which is the seal of ownership in our hearts. Let us pray. Heavenly Father, King of the your God, Lord, Abba, Father, even as you have read, O God, you believe, Lord, that we have no longer received the spirit of fear to bondage any longer, but we have received the spirit of adoption, Lord, which cries in our hearts, Abba, Father. Lord, Abba, Father, King of the real God, we pray that we will walk in this confidence, in this knowing, Lord, that we have been called into the beloved, that we have been marked out as Christ's, that we have been marked out as your children, that we have been marked out as your own. Heavenly Father, therefore, help us, O God, Lord, to live as your dear children. Heavenly Father, walk in, O Lord, always, Lord, in the direction and leadership of the Holy Spirit, which you have given us, O God. Lord, Abba, Father, in our hearts, Lord, Abba, Father, that we will not grieve him, that we will not walk away from your will, from your commandments, Heavenly Father, King of the world, in the name of Jesus. We also pray, dear Lord, Heavenly Father, that we continue to yield, O Lord, to the leadership of the Holy Spirit, for we have this anointing within us. We have, Abba, Father, King of the world, this seal in us, Heavenly Father, King of the world, in our hearts, Lord, and the Holy Spirit teaches us all things. Lord, we ask, Abba, Father, that as we come before you daily, we will continue to open up, Abba, Father, to the leadership of your spirit, which you have given to us, Lord, as a mark of ownership and a seal of ownership, that we will continue to yield to him, O God, to teach us all things, to lead us, O Lord, into your promises, which are yea and amen. Heavenly Father, King of glory, to help us to stand upon these promises, Lord, to proclaim these promises in our lives,

0: lead us into this truth, Heavenly Father, King Ondowi, that we will walk by them, that we will be established by them, that we will, Abba Father, live our lives to God. Lord Jehovah, yielded, Abba Father, to your spirit. Lord, we give you praise, we worship you in the mighty name of Jesus. Amen. We also read from Romans chapter 8 verse 9, it says, but you are not in the flesh, but in the spirit, if so be that the spirit of God dwells in you. Now, if any man have not the spirit of Christ, he is none of his. Hallelujah. We also pray this day, Heavenly Father, for those who do not have the spirit of Christ. The Bible said that they are none of his. We pray, dear Lord Jesus, that Abba Father, your word will reach out unto them this day, that they will open up their hearts unto you, dear Lord Jesus, that they will receive the spirit of Christ, that they will be marked with this mark of ownership, this seal of ownership, oh God, that they would, Abba Father, escape from the wrath to come. Lord, Abba Father, as many as they, oh Lord Jehovah, who are out there, who are yet to come into Christ, who are yet to receive the seal of ownership, who are yet to receive the spirit of Christ, Lord, Abba Father, in those who this seal do not dwell, Lord, Abba Father, we ask, oh God, Jesus, that they will come to the light, that they will come to know the truth, Lord, that they will receive the spirit of ownership in their heart, the spirit which cries, Abba Father, King of the world, God, we ask this day, oh Lord, in the mighty name of Jesus, amen and amen.
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0: The word of wisdom today is taken from Proverbs chapter 26, verse 28. A lying tongue hated those that are afflicted by it, and a flattering mouth worketh ruin. A lying tongue releases his lies because he hates you. Because he hates you, that's why he's telling lies against you. He wants to put you in trouble. The same thing with a flattering mouth. When you allow yourself to be flattered by what people say, you're opening yourself to ruin. Don't be flattered by anybody. Because flattering will open you up to ruin. So a lying tongue hated those that are afflicted by it. Because he hates you, he lies against you. And such a lying tongue is doing the ministry of Satan. For Satan has come to kill, to steal, and to destroy. And he does it through lying. He does it through deception. As he's lying against you, saying things in deception that God has not said concerning you, and you yield to it, he wants to destroy you. Even when you're also being flattered, it's also deception. It can open you up to ruin. So don't be carried away when people are flattering you. Be sober, be vigilant. Whenever you see lying spirit operating, be alert in the spirit to resist it with the truth of the word of God. Learn to stand in the word of God. For there are also lying prophets who are busy deceiving people, saying what God has not said. So such ones also be careful of them. Don't fall into their deception. Don't swallow what they are saying, because they are coming from the pit of hell and they want to derail you into destruction. Such are false prophets. God did not send them, and they prophesying good for you. That's like flattering. Don't swallow such prophecies. See what prophet Jeremiah said concerning these false prophets. In Jeremiah chapter 14 verse 13. Said, then said I, Ah, Lord God, behold, the prophets say unto them, you shall not see the sword, neither shall ye have famine, but I give you assured peace in this place. They were speaking peace where God has said there is no peace for the wicked. They are prophesying to them there will be safety when God has already said, because of their wickedness, they will be carried into captivity. He continued in that Jeremiah chapter 14, verse 14. Then the Lord said unto me, the prophets prophesy lies in my name. I send them not, neither have I commanded them. Neither spake unto them, they prophesied unto you a false vision and divination, and a thing of naught, and the deceit of their heart. Verse 15. Therefore thus saith the Lord concerning the prophets that prophesy in my name, and I send them not. Yet they say, sword and famine shall not be in this land. By sword and famine shall those prophets be consumed. Verse 16. And the people to whom they prophesy shall be cast out in the streets of Jerusalem because of the famine and the sword, and they shall have none to bury them, their wives, nor their sons, nor their daughters, for I poured their wickedness upon them. So they were walking deceitfully, wickedly, deceiving and being deceived. So the Lord says, he will pour out their wickedness upon them. So a lying tongue hated those that are afflicted by it. Don't listen to a lying tongue. Don't listen to lying teachers and lying prophets, because they will deceive you to hellfire. And a flattering mouth worketh ruin. Don't allow yourself to be flattered into hellfire, to be deceived into hellfire. When people are not saying to you what God has said, That's deception in the highest level. Such ones you should not listen to. That's what God is saying here. The scripture says in Proverbs chapter 7, verse 4, say unto wisdom, thou art my sister, and call understanding thy kinswoman. So the scripture wants you to get wisdom, get understanding. Because in wisdom you have life. The fear of God, that's the beginning of wisdom. Understanding is a wellspring of life. When you have understanding or operating understanding, it's a wellspring of life. It will make you to depart from evil. He continued that Proverbs chapter 7 verse 5. That they may keep thee from the strange woman, from the stranger, which flattereth with her words. Just like the adulterous woman who flatter you into doing what is not acceptable before the Lord. Don't allow people to flatter you into sin. Don't yield. Purpose to keep the word of God and remain abiding in the truth and doing the truth. Don't receive such flattery. No matter where it's coming from, if it is flattering, take it as flattering. Know it that is flattering and identify it as so. And once you identify it as so, know that that's an opening for Satan to ruin you and refuse it. See what the adulterous woman says in that Proverbs chapter 7 verse 21. The Bible says, with her much fair speech, she caused him to yield. With the flattery of her lips, she forced him. Verse 22, he goeth after her straightway, as an ox goeth to the slaughter, as a fool to the correction of the stocks. Verse 23, till a dart strike through his liver, as a bear hasted to the snare, and knowing not that it is for his life. Flattering tongue will bring you to ruin. A flattering mouth wants ruin. It wants to ruin you. So don't swallow the flattering. Don't accept it. Immediately it begins to come. Identify it and reject it. That this is from the pit of hell. It wants you to open up so that it will strike you and strike you deep in the heart and strike you to destroy you. Don't ever yield to such things. Proverbs chapter 29 verse 5 says, a man that flattereth his neighbor spreadeth a net for his feet. So when somebody is flattering you, he's busy preparing for your downfall. That's what this proverb is saying here. When you are flattering your neighbor, you are preparing a net for his feet to be taken. So don't accept such flattery. They were looking for a way to set up our Lord and Savior Jesus Christ to catch him through his word by trying to flatter him. He identified his soul and he has the wisdom to answer them rightly. They wanted to ruin him and ruin the ministry. The same way, you should be able to identify when the enemy is busy planning to flatter you, to bring you to the place of ruin. Refuse it, reject it. Let God give you wisdom on what you ought to say. See what our Lord and Savior Jesus Christ answered them and how he answered them in that Luke chapter 20 from verse 20. And they watched him and sent forth spies, which will feign themselves just men, that they might take hold of his words, that so they might deliver him unto the power and authority of the governor. Verse 21, and they asked him, saying, Master, we know that thou sayest and teachest rightly, neither acceptest thou the person of any, but teachest the word of God truly. What they are saying, is it right or not? It is. But they still didn't believe it. They were merely trying to flatter him so that he would lose his guard, so that they can attack him. So, but Christ identified his soul. And because his wisdom himself, he was able to answer them and answer them rightly. He continued that Luke chapter 20 verse 22. They said, is it lawful for us to give tribute unto Caesar or no? Verse 23. But ye perceive their craftiness and said unto them, why tempt ye me? Verse 24. Show me a penny whose image and superscription had it. They answered and said, Caesar's. Verse 35. And he said unto them, render therefore unto Caesar the things which be Caesar's, and unto God the things which be God's. Verse 6. And they could not take hold of his words before the people, and they marveled at his answer, and held their peace. So they were flattering him in order for him to let down his guard, so that they can strike him, so that they can betray him, so that they can accuse him. Let God give you wisdom at each point in time to know how to answer everyone that asketh you the hope that is in you. Don't lose your guard. Let the word of God move swiftly and quickly in your mouth to speak the word of truth and to answer others who are asking of the hope that is in you through meek and humility. As you do this, remain blessed. So don't let yourself lose your guard when you are before a lying tongue and a flattering mouth. Be vigilant and be sober, because the enemy, the adversary, he moves about looking for whom to devour. So resist him steadfastly in the faith, walking in wisdom. And as you do this, remain blessed. In Jesus' name, amen.
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Why? He is risen. He is risen.

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Check, check, check. Check it off. 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Into the fire. Check, check, check. I'm feeding on him. Check it off. 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I'm feeding on him. 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

Hey, did you know that God has given you all you need to live a great godly life? 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The Lord God is rending the heavens and coming down among his people. 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

0: 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Lord, continue to reign in our affairs, my Father. Rule in our affairs, Lord, my Father, Lord. Lord, come and take control of everything that concerns us, Lord. Lord, we yield ourselves completely, my Father. Lord, come and take all the glory, the honor, my Father. Lord, you are highly exalted, my Father, Lord. Lord, we glorify you, Lord. We lift you up, my Father, Lord. Lord, come and rule in the affairs of your people, my Father, Lord. Lord, come and show, my Father, yourself strong on behalf of your people, my Father, as we have come, my Father. We give you all glory, Father. We worship and adore you, Father God. In Jesus' name we have prayed. Amen. Hallelujah. Let's open to Luke chapter 6 from verse 39. And he spake a parable unto them, can the blind lead the blind? Shall they not both fall into the ditch? Amen. We thank God we are not being led by the blind. Amen. We have revelation in this church. Amen. We have the word of God that comes to us. Amen. So we are going to pray that we shall not allow any of the blindness of this world to lead us. Amen. We shall continue to make Jesus the leader, the master, the one who sees and knows all things. Amen. May he continue to order our affairs. Amen. We shall not allow the blindness of this world to guide us. Amen. We shall not fall into the ditch in Jesus' name. Amen. You are blind if you allow the blindness of this world to lead you. Amen. You know where the word of God is. You know what the word of God is telling you. Amen. So may we continue to make the word of the Lord our guide, our leader. Amen. Let it continue to show us the way to go to profit. So let's pray. Father God, we thank you, Father Lord. Lord, we thank you for the revelation that we receive in my Father. Thank you for the word that continues to come to us every day, my Father Lord, showing us the way that we should go in, my Father Lord. Lord, we shall not fall into any ditch, my Father. Lord, this blindness of this world, my Father, shall not lead us, my Father Lord. The blind leaders of this world shall not inspire us, my Father. But Lord Jesus, continue to be our master, our leader, the one who knows and sees all things, my Father Lord. Lord, you know the end from the beginning, my Father Lord. Lord, we surrender our lives into your hands, Lord. Lord, lead us, my Father. Guide us, Father Lord. Show us the way to go to profit, Lord, in every area of our lives, my Father Lord. Lord, we shall not allow anything else to lead us, my Father. Lord, none of us shall be blind, my Father. But Lord, we shall know the way to go to profit, my Father, as we remain obedient to your word, my Father God. We thank you, Father. Lord, we shall know where to go and what to do, my Father Lord. We thank you and praise you, Father. In Jesus' name we have prayed. Amen. Verse 40 of that same Luke 6, it says, the disciple is not above his master, but everyone that is perfect shall be as his master. Amen. You know, the Bible emphasizes, Jesus emphasizes on being perfect. In Matthew 5, 48, he says, be perfect even as your Father in heaven is perfect. Amen. So there is an expectation that we should be perfect. Amen. And it is something that we need to aspire unto. Amen. It's something that we need to desire, that I need to be perfected. Amen. And why do you need to be perfected? The word of God says that he will show himself strong on your behalf when your heart is perfect. Father God, we thank you, Father. Lord, we pray that you shall show us, Lord, the areas where we need to be perfected, Lord. Lord, we want to be perfect even as our Father in heaven is perfect, my Father, Lord. Lord, when we are perfectly trained in your word, we shall be as our master, my Father, Lord. Lord, help us, my Father, that we may yield ourselves to be trained, my Father, to be disciplined by the word of God, Father, Lord. Lord, we desire that you shall show us, my Father, the areas where we need to be perfected this afternoon, Lord. As the word comes forth, my Father, Lord, we shall be open, my Father. We shall be alive, my Father, in the spirit to receive that word that shall show us the areas where we need to be perfected, Lord. We thank you and praise you, Father. In Jesus' name we have prayed. Amen. Amen. Let's look at verse 43 of that Luke. It says, for a good tree bringeth not forth corrupt fruit, neither doth a corrupt tree bring forth good fruit. 44, for every tree is known by his own fruit. For of thorns men do not gather figs, nor of a bramble bush gather they grapes. 45, a good man out of the good treasure of his heart bringeth forth that which is good, and an evil man out of the evil treasure of his heart bringeth forth that which is evil. For of the abundance of the heart his mouth speaketh. Amen. So we are going to pray that the word that is going to come to us today, amen, we shall store it as good treasure. in our hearts, amen, so that it may bring forth good fruit, amen, that shall endure, you know, that shall bring glory to the name of the Lord, amen. So let's pray. Father God, we thank you, Father Lord. Lord, we thank you for the word that you have prepared, the instruction, Lord, the correction, Lord, the rebuke, the reproof, whatever it is that you have prepared for us, Lord. Lord, we shall store it up as good treasure in our hearts, my Father, so that it may bring forth good fruit, my Father, Lord, so that we may have good works, my Father, that may glorify our Father in heaven, my Father, Lord. Lord, we shall not store up any evil treasure in our hearts, my Father. Lord, we shall store up treasures for ourselves in heaven, my Father, Lord, not on this earth, Father God. Lord, help us, my Father, to have the right mindset, my Father, Lord. We thank you and praise you, Father. We give you all glory, Father. In Jesus' name we have prayed. Amen, amen. And let's look at verse 46. It says, why call ye me Lord, Lord, and do not the things which I say? 47, whosoever cometh to me and hears my sayings and doeth them, I'll show you to whom he is like. 48, he's like a man which built a house and dig deep, and laid the foundation on a rock. When the flood arose, the stream beat vehemently upon the house and could not shake it, for it was founded upon. 49 says, but he that hears upon the earth, against which the stream did beat vehemently, and immediately it fell, and the ruin of that house was great. Amen. That is not our portion in Jesus' name. Amen. Our house shall stand. Amen. Our building shall stand. Amen. Because we shall hear the word of God and do it. Amen. You know, in the world, people are talking about a going down, but we say there is a lifting up, amen. And you can say that confidently, if you are hearing and doing the word of God, your house shall stand, amen. When the flood comes, you shall stand because of the foundation, amen. So let's pray that we shall hear and do the word of God that comes to us, amen. Father God, we thank you, Father Lord. Lord, we shall continue to build our house, my Father, on the foundation of your word, my Father Lord. Lord, we pray, my Father, when the world says there's a going down, Lord, we shall continue to say there is a lifting up, my Father. For we shall be those who hear and do the word of God, my Father. And Lord, we shall continue to have a strong foundation, Lord. Nothing shall shake us, my Father. For we have put our trust in you, my Father Lord. Lord, in our employments, in our businesses, Lord. Lord, it shall continue to abide, it shall continue to stand, my Father, Lord. Lord, our foundation shall not be shaken, Father, Lord. Lord, we thank you for the word, my Father. As it comes today, Lord, we shall hear and we shall do, my Father. Lord, we shall be those who have faith and works, my Father, Lord. We thank you and praise you, Father. We give you all glory, Father. In Jesus' name we have prayed. Amen.
1: We continue our message today from the Acts of the Apostles, chapter 2, verse 28. It says, thou hast made known to me the ways of life. Thou shalt make me full of joy with thy countenance. As the apostles continue to preach through their mouthpiece, Peter, he quoted this Psalm 16, verse 11, which says, thou wilt show me the path of life. In thy presence is fullness of joy. At thy right hand, there are pleasures forevermore. But here, Peter is saying, thou hast made known to me the ways of life. It's not yet to happen, it's already happened. Not just show, he has made it known to me. That's why Christ came. Who put on flesh and came and dwelt amongst us. He came to make known the ways of life for us. As the scripture tells us expressly, that he is the way, the truth, and the life, and that no man cometh to the Father except through him. So our Lord and Savior Jesus Christ has made known to us the way of life. It's not that it's about to show it. It's already made known. For in the beginning was the Word, and the Word was with God, and the Word was God. The same was in the beginning with God. And all things were made by him, and without him was not anything made that was made. So he has come, and he has shown us the way of life. That's what that scripture said. Thou hast made known to me the ways of life. Jesus has made known to us the ways of life. It's not our responsibility. to walk in him, to walk in his ways, to walk in the truth, abiding in the word of God, doing his will. Remember, he said in John chapter 11, verse 25, so Jesus said unto her, I am the resurrection and the life. He that believeth in me, though he were dead, yet shall he live. Verse 26, and whosoever liveth and believeth in me shall never die. Believest thou this? Our responsibility is to believe what Jesus Christ has done for us. For God so loved the world that he gave his only begotten Son, that whosoever believeth in him shall not perish, but have everlasting life. God did not send his Son into the world to condemn the world, but that the world through him might be saved. So he has made known to us the ways of life, so that anyone that believeth in him is not condemned.

He that believeth not is condemned already. And the scripture tells us that this is the condemnation, that light is coming to the world, and men love darkness rather than light, because their deeds were evil. Thou hast made known to me the ways of life. Have ye accepted this way of life? It's only through our Lord and Savior Jesus Christ that you may know the ways of life. Said, thou hast made known to me the ways of life. Thou shalt make me full of joy with thy countenance. If you purpose to walk in this way of life, you'll be full of joy, because you will remain in his presence, and his presence is fullness of joy. For the scripture said, but as many as received him, to them gave he power to become the sons of God, even to them that believe on his name. I encourage you, receive him today. Purpose to come to the seven knowledge of the word of God, that you may know the ways of life. Because Jesus is the way, the truth, and the life. And no man cometh to the Father except through him. For he is the brightness of his glory and the express image of his person. You can't come to God without accepting what Jesus Christ did for you on the cross of Calvary. He that knew no sin became sin for you, that you may become the righteousness of God in Christ Jesus. He laid down his life for you to have eternal life. Know it. He's the one that has made known to us the ways of life. So desire to come into this way of life and walk in him. That's the only way you can escape from the wrath to come. Matthew chapter 7, verse 13 tells us this. Enter ye in at the straight gate, for wide is the gate, and broad is the way that leadeth to destruction, and many there be which go in thereat. Verse 14. For straight is the gate, and narrow is the way which leadeth unto life, and few there be that find it. Find this way of life. Is only found in Christ Jesus. The way he has shown us, the truth he has revealed to us, is the only way you can find, is the only place you can find the way of life. That has made known to me the ways of life, that shall make me full of joy with thy countenance. Continue to look unto Jesus, as the scripture tells us in Hebrews 12. The author and the finisher of our faith. As you have come into this way of life, refuse that anything will take you away from this way of life. Refuse that challenges, trials will distract you from focusing and working in this way of life. But continue to look unto Jesus, the author and the finisher of our faith, who for the joy that was set before him endured the cross, despising the shame, and he sat down on the right hand of the throne of God. No matter the challenge, continue to look unto Jesus, the author and finisher of your faith. Endure whatever you are going through, for many are the afflictions of the righteous, but the Lord has promised that he will deliver you from out of them all. So it doesn't matter what you are going through today. Know it, that everyone that is born of God overcometh the world. And this is the victory that overcometh the world, even our faith. So remain in the way of life and continue to walk in the way of life. Refuse that anything will take you away from the way of life. For he has made known to us the ways of life, and he will make us full of joy with his countenance. As we continue to behold him, we continue to behold the glory of the Lord. We shall continue to partake of joy. I encourage you, continue to look into the perfect law of liberty and continue therein, refusing that anything will distract you from the truth.

0: likeness. I shall be satisfied when I awake with thy likeness. Continue to behold the face of the Lord. Continue to look into the perfect law of liberty, which is the word of God. You will see that your path will continue to shine brighter and brighter unto the perfect day. For he has shown us the way of life. As the scripture says in Acts chapter 2, verse 28, thou hast made known to me the ways of life. Thou shalt make me full of joy with thy countenance. For his presence is fullness of joy. May we continue to remain abiding in his presence. How do we abide in the presence of God? It's abiding in his word, purposing to do what the word of God says, and refusing that anything will distract us from the truth that is in the gospel. That's how to abide in the presence of God. That's how to abide in the place of liberty. That's how to abide in the place of joy, the place of deliverance, the place of perfection. Because as we continue to abide in the word of God, pressing unto perfection, we'll go from glory to glory. That's why I say, that has made known to me the ways of life, that shall make me full of joy with thy countenance. We continue in that Acts chapter 2, verse 29. Men and brethren, let me freely speak unto you of the patriarch David, that is both dead and buried, and his sepulchre is with us unto this day. So what is Peter trying to tell us here? He's trying to tell us to differentiate this Holy One from who David is. And we know that this Holy One that will not see corruption is our Lord and Savior Jesus Christ. Though he is the seed of David, but yet is the Lord of all lords. He's the King of all kings. David himself called him my Lord. So Peter continued in the exposition of this revelation. He said, men and brethren, let me freely speak unto you of the patriarch David. Remember, David was king. He was anointed king. He operated as a prophet. At the time, God permitted him to operate as a priest. So he said, men and brethren, let me freely speak unto you of the patriarch David, that is both dead and buried, and sepulchre is with us unto this day. David saw corruption. That's simply what Peter was trying to explain here. But this Holy One did not see corruption. If you go to 1 Kings chapter 2, verse 10, so David slept with his fathers and was buried in the city of David. That's why Peter speaking here said that he's both dead and buried, and his sepulchre is with us unto this day. But him that God sent, the only begotten Son of God, never saw corruption. David saw corruption. As we can see in the Acts of the Apostles, chapter 13, verse 36. For David, after he had served his own generation by the will of God, fell on sleep and was led unto his fathers and saw corruption. Verse 37, but he whom God raised again saw no corruption. Our Lord and Savior Jesus Christ saw no corruption. That's the emphasis Peter was trying to bring out here in his message. So he continued that Acts chapter 2, verse 30. Say, therefore, being a prophet and knowing that God has sworn with an oath to him, that of the fruit of his loins, according to the flesh, he will raise up Christ to sit on his throne. This was a promise that God made to David. Because David was a man after God's heart, who did what God appointed him to do, who was ready to obey the counsel of the Almighty God, who desired to build a temple for the Lord. But the Lord said, you have shed much blood. your own son will build a temple for me. And I made a covenant with David and extended his kingdom that Christ will be a seed from David's home. So look at what God sent Nathan to speak to King David. In that 2 Samuel chapter 7, verse 8, say, now therefore so shall thou say unto my servant David, thus says the Lord of hosts, I took thee from the sheepcote, from following the sheep, to be ruler over my people, over Israel. Verse 12, and when thy days be fulfilled, and thou shalt sleep with thy fathers, I'll set up thy seed after thee, which shall proceed out of thy bowels, and I will establish his kingdom. Verse 13, he shall build a house for my name, and I will establish the throne of his kingdom forever. This kingdom that has been established forever is the kingdom that Christ came to set up, and which he has set up. That was a promise, a covenant that God made with David because of the obedience David had in following the Lord. Are you ready to follow the Lord? He has made known the ways of life. As we purpose to walk in these ways of life, we see God fulfill his promises. For God is a covenant keeper. His promises, they are yea and amen. And they are settled in Christ. So as we purpose to walk in the way, the truth, and the life that is in Christ Jesus, the scripture tells us in 2 Corinthians chapter 1, verse 20, for all the promises of God, in him are yea, and in him amen, unto the glory of God by us. Verse 21, now he which established us with you in Christ and had anointed us is God. Verse 22, who had also sealed us and given the earnest of the Spirit in our hearts. So as long as you purpose to walk in the ways of life he has shown us, the Lord will fulfill the covenant promises he has made to us through our Lord and Savior Jesus Christ. As God has fulfilled the covenant promise he made to David, he will also fulfill the same to us. He said, therefore, being a prophet, that's talking about David as a prophet, and knowing that God has sworn with an oath to him, that of the fruit of his loins according to the flesh, he will raise up Christ to sit on his throne. Let's see other confirmation of this promise that God made to David in Psalm 89, verses 3 to 4. He says, I've made a covenant with my chosen. I have sworn unto David, my servant. Verse 4, thy seed will I establish forever and build up thy throne to all generations. Selah. Can also find it in Luke chapter 1 from verse 31. That's the angel speaking to Mary concerning our Lord and Savior Jesus Christ. He said, and behold, thou shalt conceive in thy womb and bring forth a son and shall call his name Jesus. Verse 32, he shall be great and shall be called the Son of the Highest. And the Lord God shall give unto him the throne of his father David. Verse 33, and he shall reign over the house of Jacob forever. And of his kingdom, there shall be no end. This was the promise, the covenant promise that our God, the Father, made with David. And he has fulfilled it in our Lord and Savior, Jesus Christ. And that's why that scripture is telling us in that Acts chapter 2, verse 30, says, therefore, being a prophet and knowing that God has sworn with an oath to him, that of the fruit of his loins, according to the flesh, he will raise up Christ to sit on his throne. God has raised up Christ to sit on the throne of David. As we also see in Romans chapter 1, from verse 1, it says, Paul, a servant of Jesus Christ, called to be an apostle, separated unto the gospel of God, verse 2, which he had promised are for by his prophets in the Holy Scriptures. Verse 3, concerning his son Jesus Christ, our Lord, which was made of the seed of David according to the flesh, and declared to be the Son of God with power according to the Spirit of holiness by the resurrection from the dead. So our Lord and Savior Jesus Christ was made of the seed of David according to the flesh, in fulfillment of the promise of God. For God is a promise keeper. Whatever he says he will do, he does it. You remember what Zechariah said in Luke chapter 1 from verse 67? He said, and his father Zechariah was filled with the Holy Ghost and prophesied, saying, blessed be the Lord God of Israel, for he had visited and redeemed his people. Verse 69, and has raised up a horn of salvation for us in the house of his servant David. Verse 70, as he spake by the mouth of his holy prophets, which have been since the world began. God knows how to keep his promises. He knows how to fulfill his word. As he spake by the mouth of the prophets, every word that God has spoken will come to pass. As the scripture said there in that Acts chapter 2, verse 30, say, therefore, being a prophet, that's talking about David, every prophet speaks. They speak the word of God as the Spirit leads them to speak. So David spoke, Zechariah spoke, many others spoke according to the word of God. So Peter, writing here as the Spirit of God quickened him, said, therefore, being a prophet, just referring to David, and knowing that God has sworn with an oath to him, that of the fruit of his loins, according to the flesh, he will raise up Christ to sit on his throne. If we look at 2 Samuel 23, from verse 1, we see what the Holy Spirit led David to say. 2 Samuel 23 from verse 1. Now, these be the last words of David. David, the son of Jesse, said, and the man who was raised up on high, the anointed of the God of Jacob, and the sweet psalmist of Israel said, verse 2, the Spirit of the Lord spake by me, and his word was in my tongue. He didn't speak anyhow. It was the Spirit of God that spake by him. He was led by the Spirit of God. That's how prophets speak. Prophets do not speak through what they have in their mind. They are led by the Spirit to speak. These days, that people just open their mouth and say something and claim that God said, watch every word and be sure that what they are saying is from God. The scripture tells us in 2 Peter chapter 1 from verse 20, says, knowing this first, that no prophecy of the scripture is of any private interpretation. Verse 21, for the prophecy came not in old time by the will of man. The holy men of God spake as they were moved by the Holy Ghost. Don't speak if you are not moved by the Holy Spirit. Don't say anything that is not of God. Make sure that if you speak, you must speak as an oracle of God. Don't just open your mouth and speak. And don't be deceived and derailed by people who open their mouth and say things. Judge what they say. If what they are saying is not based on the word of God, do not listen to them, because they are speaking from their own mind, not from the Spirit of God. As the scripture says in Isaiah chapter 8, verse 20, to the law and to the testimony, if they speak not according to this word, it is because there's no light in them. If the prophetic word that anybody is releasing to you is not based on the truth of the word of God, there is no light in them. There's no light in such ones. That's why you must build your life on the sure word of prophecy, which is the word of God. For Jesus has come, and he has shown us the way, the truth, and the life. And no man cometh to the Father except through him. Except you are walking in the word of God, there is no light in you. Watch what people are telling you, and be sure it's from the Spirit of God. If it's not from the word of God, reject it. I encourage you to build your life in the word of God, not on prophecies of men. For all scripture is given by inspiration of God and is profitable for doctrine, for reproof, for correction, for instruction in righteousness, that the man of God may be perfect, thoroughly furnished unto all good works. For he has shown us the path of life, but he has made it fully known to us. So do not allow anything to derail you from what he has made fully known to us, which is found in the word of God. Remain steadfast in the faith by making the word of God your necessary food and your necessary standard for everything you do. Let the word of God be the mirror you use to look through everything that is being revealed to you. If it's not according to the word of God, there's no life in it. For he has made known to us the ways of life, and he shall make us full of joy with his countenance as we continue to look into the perfect word of liberty. I encourage you, that's what you should be doing. Do not allow anything to take you away from the truth. He continued that Acts chapter 2, verse 31. He said, he, seeing this before, spake of the resurrection of Christ, that his soul was not left in hell, neither his flesh did see corruption. That's Peter still quoting what the psalmist said, what David said in that Psalm 16, verse 10. Say, for thou wilt not leave my soul in hell, neither wilt thou suffer thy holy one to see corruption. So he knew that Jesus, our Lord and Savior, who is the resurrection and life, will not leave his soul in hell, but will deliver him from the wrath to come, as he had purposed to walk in obedience and according to the will of God. And that's the portion of every one of us who has purposed to walk in obedience and in the will of God. He says, he has seen this before, spake of the resurrection of Christ, thy soul was not left in hell, neither his flesh did see corruption. As the scripture told us in that Acts chapter 13, from verse 35, let's read it again. Say, wherefore, he said also in another psalm, thou shalt not suffer thy holy one to see corruption. Verse 36, for David, after he had served his own generation by the will of God, fell asleep and was led unto his fathers and saw corruption. Verse 37, but he whom God raised again saw no corruption. As long as your purpose to walk in the will of God and walk in his ways, that's why Jesus has promised us, let not your heart be troubled. You believe in God, believe also in me. In my Father's house are many mansions. If it were not so, I would have told you, I go to prepare a place for you. And if I go and prepare a place for you, I will come again and receive you unto myself, that where I am, there you may be also. So let not your heart be troubled. Rather continue to remain in what he has shown us, the ways of life. Continue to walk in the way he has shown us, the truth he has shown us, so that you continue to be full of joy with his countenance, so that you continue to reflect the glory of God in every situation. As you do this, remain blessed. In Jesus' name, amen.
1: Praise the Lord. We thank God for the word and the message of life that has come to us, teaching the believers Jesus' emphasis to the disciples to mind spiritual things. May we learn to focus on living our life for Christ. May men return and focus to live life to please God, not on mundane things. For heaven and earth will pass away, but the word of God abides forever. Let us thank God for the word. Thank you, Heavenly Father, for your word that has come to us with power today, teaching us and reminding us that we must be men who abide with Jesus all the time. We should not be seasonal believers. We should not be men who follow Jesus only when it's convenient for us. Father, we thank you, O God, for quickening our hearts through your Spirit once again to remind us that we must continue, O Lord, with you, even as you have begun with you, till you return. Heavenly Father, help us, O God. Let this be our mindset. Let us not be men, O God, who put our hands in the plow and look back. We thank you, O God, for your word has comfort, O God, to remind us, O God, of who we should be, of what we should keep focusing our minds on, in the mighty name of Jesus. Amen. The entrance of your word gives light and gives understanding to the simple. Let the light in this word continue to shine into men's hearts, to enlighten their paths, to bring healing to their souls, to bring deliverances, O God, from darkness, O God, and to lead them in the paths of life eternal, in the mighty name of Jesus. Amen. Praise the Lord. We'll take our scripture to pray from the main text of this message, Acts chapter 2, verses 27 to 28, and I read, "Because thou wilt not leave my soul in hell, neither wilt thou suffer thy Holy One to see corruption. Thou hast made known to me the ways of life. Thou shalt make me full of joy with thy countenance." Hallelujah. This was Peter making reference to the Psalms chapter 16, verse 10 to be precise. But here he's talking about Jesus, who did not suffer corruption. Talking about the resurrection of Christ. Christ did not remain in hell. He resurrected for our justification, that our sins will be purged and will have the life of Christ. And so we are going to be praying this day that men will embrace the love of Christ. Just as Christ did not suffer corruption, his soul did not remain in hell. It is not his will that you and I will perish. For John 3:16 says, "For God so loved the world that he gave his only begotten Son, that whosoever believeth in him should not perish, but have everlasting life." Let us open up our mouths this day and pray. Say, Father, let men, O God, embrace the love of Christ. Lord, we pray that men all over the nations of the earth, Lord, shall arise and embrace the love of Christ. Heavenly Father, King of glory, let men no longer repel this love of Christ. Lord, Heavenly Father, King of glory, just as Jesus has poured out this love for us, Heavenly Father, King of glory, God, let men arise and embrace this love in Christ, in the mighty name of Jesus. Heavenly Father, King of glory, we pray, O God, that they would desist, O God, from walking in the ways that will lead their soul to see corruption. Heavenly Father, King of glory, for the paths of sin, they are the paths of corruption. They are the paths, O God, that will make our souls to see corruption. They are the paths, O God, that will lead Abba Father, a man to death. Heavenly Father, King of glory, for the the wages of sin is death. Heavenly Father, King of the real God, Abba Father, and as men embrace this love of Jesus, let them desist from every way of corruption, every way of sin, every way, O God, that will not profit their souls, every way, O God, Abba Father, that will send their souls to hell. Lord, Heavenly Father, King of the real God, that they will, O God, desist, O God, from such ways, in the mighty name of Jesus, amen. Hallelujah. Verse 28 of that chapter 2 says, thou hast made known to me the ways of life. Thou hast made known to me the ways of life. Jesus has already made known unto us the ways of life in his word. For the word of the Lord said that Jesus is the way, he's the truth and the life. Let us open up our mouths and say, Father, let men arise and begin to follow this way of life, this way of life eternal. Heavenly Father, King of the real God, Lord, that men will begin to search your word. Heavenly Father, King of the way, for in your word, oh Lord, are written things concerning you. Lord, about Father, King of the real world, are written things, oh God, that will lead us to life eternal. Lord, Abba Father, let men consciously, oh God, begin to pant after, oh God, drinking from your word. Heavenly Father, just as the psalmist, oh God, our hearts will pant for you, pant for your ways, pant for these ways of life, oh God. Lord, Abba Father, let our lives not pant after the mundane things of this world. Let our lives, oh God, let our hearts not pant after the things, oh God, that will not give us life eternal. Let our lives, oh God, not pant after things, oh God, that will only distract us from running this race, oh God, faithfully. But Abba Father, let men begin to, oh God, study your word, Lord, to know the paths of life, oh God, the paths of life eternal. Heavenly Father, King of the world, let it be, oh God, the deep hunger, desire of men. Lord Jehovah, quicken our Father hearts by your Spirit, O God. Let us begin to pant for these ways of life eternal, O God. Lord, we ask this thing in the mighty name of Jesus. Amen. And the B part of that, Acts 2, verse 28, it says, thou shalt make me full of joy with thy countenance. Hallelujah. In Psalms chapter 16, it says, for in thy presence is fullness of joy. Let us open up our mouths and say, Father, let men begin to desire your presence, desire to continuously behold your face,

dwell in your presence. It's that man that has learned to behold your face. Lord, for when you behold your face continuously, Lord, Abba, Father, King of Glory, your presence, oh God, Lord, these virtues, oh God, rub off on us, oh God. Therefore, Heavenly Father, King of Glory, let us be men, oh God, who will go back to the place of dwelling in your presence, oh God. For in your presence, there is fullness of joy. Heavenly Father, King of Glory, God, make us, Abba Father, to be full of joy, oh God, with thy countenance. Heavenly Father, to behold your face. Let our lives, oh God, radiate with joy. Let our lives radiate with your goodness. Heavenly Father, as we stand in the place of your presence, inquiring of you daily. Heavenly Father, King of glory, God, Lord, let us, Abba Father, King of glory, God, let our lives be lit, oh God, with thy countenance, with the joy of thy countenance, in the mighty name of Jesus. For when we dwell in your presence, oh God, these signs, oh God, Lord, Abba Father, will be taken away from us, oh God. Lord, Abba Father, for you will fill us with your word. You will comfort us with your word. Lord, Abba Father, your word, oh God, will be sweetness unto our souls. Heavenly Father, King of the we pray this day. This shall continually, oh God, be our desire, and this shall be our doing, oh God. Lord, to always abide in your presence. In the mighty name of Jesus. Amen. Acts of the Apostles, chapter 2, from verse 29 to 31. And I read, men and brethren, let me freely speak unto you of the patriarch David, that he is both dead and buried, and his sepulcher is with us unto this day. Therefore, being a prophet, and knowing that God had sworn with an oath to him, that of the fruit of his loins, according to the flesh, he would rise up Christ to sit on his throne. He, saying this before, spake of the resurrection of Christ, that his soul was not left in hell, neither his flesh did see corruption. Hallelujah. The Bible said here in verse 29, say, men and brethren, let me freely speak unto you of the patriarch David. What comes to your mind when you hear David? The Bible said that he is that man after God's heart. Who are you, dear minister of the gospel? Who are you, dear believer? Dear man, dear woman out there, who are you? What does the Lord say of you? It was said of David, he is the man. He is the man after God's heart. Let us open up our mouth this day and begin to pray. Say, Father, help me to live my life, O Lord, to leave the imprint of Jesus wherever I am found. For, O Lord, we heard from your word that David was qualified as that man after the heart of God. Lord, the way he lived his life, he lived it for God. He lived his life panting after God. Heavenly Father, King of glory, let men all over the nations of the earth, let believers, let ministers, truly, O God, Lord, be people who pant after the heart of Jesus. Let our heart beat, O God, long, Abba Father, to obey the precepts of the Lord. Let our heart beat, O God, be to walk in the ways of Christ Jesus. Let our do

who are filled with the pride of life. Heavenly Father, King of glory, let us be men, O Lord, who pant after the ways of Christ, just like this man was known. Heavenly Father, King of glory, O God, Lord, help us, O God. Lord, Abba, Father, let our lives reflect Jesus. Let our lives, O God, reflect, O Lord, the word of the Lord. Let men know what's, O God, to be men who walk after the heart of God, not after the heartbeat of this world, not after the things of this world, in the mighty name of Jesus, amen. And verse 30 of that Acts chapter 2 says, therefore, being a prophet and knowing that God has sworn with an oath to him that of the fruit of his loins, according to the flesh, he would raise up Christ to sit on his throne. The Bible said, being a prophet, he knew what God has spoken to him. Their minister of the gospel, their believer, do you know what is written in the word of the Lord concerning Christ himself? Do you know what the word of the Lord says concerning Jesus in his word? Let us open up our mouths and say, Father, make us men who study really to show ourselves approved of God, a workman that needs not to be ashamed. Abba, Father, King of glory, let men arise, Lord, to be those who study to know your word. Let us not be babes, O God, who are tossed to

0: one to him. Lord Abba Father, let us be men who are filled with the knowings of the word of life. Let us be men who are filled with the knowings that are written for us, O God, in Christ. Let us be men who are filled, O God, with the word of God. Heavenly Father, King of glory, that will not be deceived, O God. Lord Abba Father, King of glory, by false prophets, O God. We will not go, O God, Abba Father, in the ways of wrong prophets, O God. Abba Father, King of glory, but knowing your word will stick to your word. Knowing your word will teach your word. Knowing the word of God, we will remain and abide in the truth of God. Help us, Abba Father. Let us not be ignorant men. Let us be men, O Lord, like men of Issachar who had understanding of the times. Lord, let us be men who have understanding of your word, who have understanding of your precepts, O God. Heavenly Father, King of glory, that we be not deceived, that we be not children, that we be not, O God, stagnant in our walk with you, but ever increasing, O God, from one degree of glory to another. In the mighty name of Jesus, we've prayed. Amen and amen.
1: Revival now. Reviving the minister, the family, and the nations.

This is a picture of a scene that is going to take place someday in heaven at the throne of God. You see, you can't change your past, but you can determine your destiny by deciding for Christ. And when you do that, Christ changes your past. He wipes out all the

He's alive tonight. He's willing to come into your heart and change the direction of your life and give you a peace and a joy that you've never known before. And the people ask me why I continue to preach. And I answer, because the word of the Lord has come unto me. And he tells me to go and proclaim his gospel as long as I have breath.

0: is a message of repentance, yet the people of Nineveh believe his message. And the Bible says that the greatest revival, the greatest evangelistic campaign in the history of the world took place in Nineveh. It was a city probably of 600,000 people, and the whole city from the king on down repented.
1: Oh, tonight could last forever. We are one choice brought together.
0: And God had mercy upon not only the king, but all the people, and all the people were saved. That could happen here.

and all over this great auditorium and come and stand quietly and reverently here in front as an indication that you're receiving Christ, that you want a new heart and a new life from this moment on, that you're going to change the direction of your life. The Holy Spirit has been speaking. He's been preparing your heart. Now you come and receive Christ.

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God bless.

Let's start. Let's thank God for this time. Father God, we thank you, Father, for this time you've given us, Lord, to stand in the gap to pray. Lord, we ask for your grace, for your help to pray according to your will this evening. Lord, we thank you, Father, for encouraging us, Lord, every time we come into your presence, Father God. Lord, we find direction, we find guidance, Lord, we receive insights and counsel, Lord. Lord, we are expecting, Lord, as we have come, Father, we are expecting to hear from you, Lord, and we pray that you would speak to us through your word, Lord. We thank you. We praise you, Lord. In Jesus' name we pray. Amen. Let's open to Acts chapter 8. We'll read from verse 1. Verse 1, it says, "And Saul was consenting unto his death. And at that time there was a great persecution against the church which was at Jerusalem. And they were all scattered abroad throughout the regions of Judea and Samaria, except the apostles." Verse 2, "And devout men carried Stephen to his burial and made great lamentation over him." Verse 3 says, "As for Saul, he made havoc of the church, entering into every house and hailing men and women, committed them to prison." So it says, you know, Saul was consenting unto the death of Stephen. You know, that's what we read about in the previous chapter. And it says there was great persecution against the church, you know, and people were being persecuted and

0: the level of revelation and the insights and the spiritual understanding that he had, and how he enlightened many, you know, through the revelation that he has received. So we're going to pray for, you know, those who have, you know, placed themselves as a roadblock, as an obstacle, who are trying to impede the work of God. We're going to pray that, you know, the Lord shall use them. They are zealous for whatever reason. And that same zeal, you know, we could see that it was in Paul throughout, you know, his career as a servant of God, as he was serving the Lord. And we can see that he was always zealous. He never drew back, you know, but his zeal was misplaced initially. So let's pray for, you know, those who have put their focus in the wrong area, though they are zealous to serve God. Let's pray that they shall not be an obstacle, but rather they shall be a conduit, you know, to carry the word of God, to spread the gospel. Let's pray. Father God, we thank you, Father God. Lord, we know, Lord, that you can work in anybody's life, my Father God. You can use anybody, my Father God. Lord, you can, my Father, turn around hearts of stone into hearts of flesh, Father God. Lord, only you can bring about this sort of a change in any man, my Father God. Lord, you know, Father, those who are standing as an impediment, my Father, as an obstacle, my Father God, those who are bringing about persecution, my Father, to the church, Lord. Lord, we pray, Lord, that you shall help them, my Father, to come to the saving knowledge of the truth, Father God. Lord, may they have an encounter with you, Lord, so that their lives may be used, my Father, for good, my Father God, for the expansion of your kingdom, Lord. Lord, their zeal shall not remain misplaced, my Father God, but Lord, let them align themselves with what you have purposed, Father, should be done according to your will, Father God. Lord, we pray that they shall not be a stumbling block. They shall not misguide, Lord, mislead people, Lord, and they shall not persecute your people, Father God. Wherever there is persecution, Father God, and whoever is bringing about that persecution, Lord, we pray that they shall not perish, Father. But Lord, let them repent and turn to you, Father. We thank you. We praise you, Lord. In Jesus' name we pray. Amen. We are reading from Acts chapter 8. Let's look at verse 4. It says, therefore, they that were scattered abroad went everywhere preaching the word. You know, so the persecution came forth, and you know the people were scattered, and we know that Saul himself was causing much of the havoc. But it says, you know, the people were scattered, you know, the people who were seeking the Lord Jesus and who were spreading the gospel, they were scattered. But you know, God even turned that around for good. You know, the more they were scattered, the further they were able to spread the gospel. You know, so it reached far and wide. You know, so the persecution did not do anything to stop the advancement of God's kingdom. You know, God knows how to advance his kingdom with persecution, without persecution. He knows, you know, the word of God is not bound. It will continue to spread. And it's only those who put themselves in the way who will, you know, get rolled over. You know, they will destroy themselves. You know, the word of God will continue to prosper and flourish. So we're going to pray. You know, it says, they that were scattered abroad went everywhere preaching the word of God. So we're going to pray that wherever there is, you know, persecution, wherever they're trying to, you know, silence the word of God, you know, the word of God shall spread mightily. Now let's pray that it shall continue to spread mightily, and more people shall have opportunity to hear it, you know, and to receive Jesus Christ, because nothing can bind the word of God. Nothing can stop the word of God from progressing and advancing. Amen. So let's pray. Father God, we thank you, Father God. Lord, we pray, Father God, for all those nations, all those countries, my Father, where they're trying to silence the word of God from spreading, my Father, from speaking, Father God. We pray, Lord, that it shall continue to spread mightily, my Father, into all nations, into all lands, my Father God, so that many lives shall be saved, many lives shall be set free, my Father God. Everyone shall have the opportunity to hear the word of God, my Father God. Lord, that is what your word says, Lord, that it should reach every corner of the world, my Father God. It should reach every nation, my Father God. Lord, no nation shall be spared, my Father, but they shall have the opportunity to hear, Lord, and to make a wise choice, Father God. Lord, we thank you. We praise you, Lord. In Jesus' name we pray. Amen. And verse 5 says, then Philip went down to the city of Samaria and preached Christ unto them. 6, and the people with one accord gave heed unto those things which Philip spake, hearing and seeing the miracles which he did. So it says Philip went down to the city of Samaria and preached Christ unto them. Amen. So, you know, we don't have to worry too much about what we are going to say. You know, you just preach Christ. You know, when you say you preach Christ, you know, what are you preaching? You're preaching what Jesus Christ did for you, you know, and what he's able to do for everybody else, you know, what he came to do in this world, you know, and that is all we need to do. John 3:16, God so loved the world that he gave his only begotten son, that whosoever should believe in him will not perish, but have everlasting life. And we have to just tell them that this everlasting life is in Jesus Christ. it is only through him that you will receive it. So that is what Philip did. And it says the people with one accord gave heed unto those things which Philip spake. So let's pray that even as God gives us the opportunity to preach Christ, let's pray that our hearers, those who are receiving this word shall receive it with one accord. They shall give heed, and may the Lord meet them at their point of need. It says, as Philip spake, as they listened with one accord, there were miracles that were done, and this happened because they believed. If you believe, you shall see the glory of the Lord, and they believed and they saw the glory of God. So, it is not us who can change anybody's situation. It is God who does it. Amen. So the first thing is for them to believe it, and they'll see God moving. And we cannot say that, oh God, let miracles happen first before I go. It will happen if we believe God, and if they believe what we preach unto them, they shall see the glory of God. God shall meet them at their point of need. Amen. So let's pray. Let's just believe God and let's continue to preach Christ. Father God, we thank you, Father. We praise you. We bless you, Lord. Lord, we pray, Lord, that we shall not hesitate to preach Christ, my Father, as you give us opportunity, as you give us occasion, Lord. Lord, we know it's very simple, my Father God. Lord, we don't have to complicate it. We don't have to speak anything out of the ordinary, my Father God. Lord, it is plain and simple, my Father. It is our own salvation story, my Father, that we need to share with others, Father God. Lord, let us not hesitate to share our testimonies, Lord, of how you delivered us, how you brought us into this eternal hope, my Father God. Lord, we pray that those who we speak to shall listen, my Father. They shall receive it with one accord, my Father God. Lord, they shall receive it into their spirit, Father God, so that they may see the glory of God, so they may see the power of God moving for them, Lord, in their situation, their circumstance, Lord. Lord, their mourning shall be turned into dancing, my Father God. Lord, their sackcloth shall be removed and they shall be clothed with joy, Lord, as they believe, as they receive you, Lord Jesus, Lord. This is what we want to see done in our communities, Lord, in our nations, Lord, in the people around us, my Father God. We want to see their lives changing for the better, Lord. We thank you. We praise you, Lord. In Jesus' name we pray. Amen. We're reading from Acts 8. Let's look at verse 9. It says, but there was a certain man called Simon, which before time in the same city used sorcery and bewitched the people of Samaria, giving out that himself was some great one, to whom they all gave heed, from the least to the greatest, saying, this man is the great power of God. Verse 11, and to him they had regard, because thereof long he had bewitched them with sorceries. So you can see this man, was practicing sorcery. He was practicing all kinds of wickedness. And because, he was able to perform some magic, that's what I would call it, magic, with all the sorcery, with all of his evil deeds. People, maybe they feared him or they respected him in some way or the other. But, you can see that it was not the truth, right? So he bewitched them with sorceries. That's what the word of God says. And we can see that later on as we read, we'll see how people were delivered from his clutches. So we're going to pray for those who are using sorcery, or those who have put their trust in sorcery, witchcraft, astrology and all those things. We're going to pray that the Lord will deliver them from it, and that they shall come to serve the Lord in spirit and in truth. There are many people, who still believe in these things. They, despite being in the church, they probably read those columns that come in the newspaper, right? What your stars foretell. And I've seen many people who believe in those things, so you cannot travel in two boats, as the word of God says, a double-minded man cannot receive anything from the Lord. So let's pray that people shall be serious. They shall let go of all these things, which will only hold them back, which will lead them into destruction. Let's pray. Father God, we thank you, Father God. Lord, we know that you're not interested in mixed worship, my Father God. You're not interested in anybody who serves two masters, my Father God. Lord, you said that a man cannot serve two masters, Father God. Lord, we pray that souls as they come in, Lord, they shall choose to serve the living God, Father, the one and true God, Father God. Lord, they shall not, my Father, give you mixed worship, my Father God. Lord, they shall not walk, be half in the world and half in the gospel, my Father God. Lord, let them accept you completely, my Father God. Let them surrender their lives to you, Lord. Let them believe with their heart that salvation is in you alone, my Father God. And that is not just the salvation of their soul, my Father, but in every area of their lives, my Father, the salvation comes from you, my Father God. Lord, we pray that they shall come to this understanding, Lord. Lord, and we pray, Lord, for those who are bewitching people through sorcery, through evil deeds, my Father God. Lord, we pray that they too shall be delivered, Lord. They shall know, my Father, that they have to give account for all of their actions and they have to stand before the King of Kings, Father God. Lord, we pray that they shall not lose their opportunity to be saved, my Father, for the love of money, Father God. Lord, we thank you. We praise you, Lord. In Jesus' name we pray. Amen. And let's look at verse 12. It says, but when they believed Philip preaching the things concerning the kingdom of God and the name of Jesus Christ, they were baptized, both men and women. Amen. So, these people were initially bewitched, but when the truth came, it set them free. And it says when they believed Philip preaching the thing concerning the kingdom of God and the name of Jesus. So they believed in what Philip preached, the kingdom of God, the name of Jesus, and they were delivered. So we're going to pray, that there shall be great deliverance, wherever there is superstitious beliefs, wherever people are in bondage. This is all bondage of the mind, spiritual bondage. And let's pray that they shall be delivered. They shall believe, the name of Jesus. And there is power in the name of Jesus. He's the Prince of Life, and life comes through Jesus Christ. Let's pray. Father God, we thank you, Father God. Lord, we pray for people who are sitting in darkness, Father, in spiritual bondage, my Father. Lord, we pray, Lord, that they shall see the light of your word, my Father God, as it goes forth, Lord. They shall believe in the name of Jesus, Lord. There is power in the name of Jesus. At the name of Jesus, Lord, every knee shall bow and every tongue shall confess that you are Lord, Father God. Lord, we pray that many people shall be delivered, Lord. Those who are in any form of bondage, Lord, spiritual, emotional, physical, even, my Father God. Lord, we pray they shall come out of their bondage. They shall be set free, Father God. And Lord, let them find their liberty, Lord. Let them find their deliverance, Lord, in your name, Lord Jesus Christ. Lord, even as they hear it, Lord, let them believe it, Lord. Let them receive you, Lord, into their hearts, into their lives, Father God, so that their lives may be changed for the better, Lord. Lord, we pray that they shall not remain in that place, my Father, of destruction, Father. Let them come out of it, Lord. There are many people, Lord, around us, my Father, who are in bondage, Lord. Lord, our prayer is that they shall be delivered, Lord, even as we are praying, my Father, even as the word is going forth, Father. Lord, let their deliverance come forth, Lord. We thank you. We praise you, Lord. In Jesus' name we pray. Amen. And let's look at verse 26. It says, "And the angel of the Lord spake unto Philip, saying, Arise and go toward the south, unto the way that goeth down from Jerusalem unto Gaza, which is desert. 27. And he arose and went, and behold, a man of Ethiopia, an eunuch of great authority under Candace, queen of Ethiopians, who had the charge of all her treasure, and had come to Jerusalem for to worship, was returning and sitting in his chariot, read Esaias the prophet. 29. Then the Spirit said unto Philip, Go near and join thyself to this chariot. 30. And Philip ran thither to him and heard him read the prophet Esaias and said, Understandest thou what thou readest? Hallelujah. So you can see that the Holy Spirit was directing the steps of Philip, and he told him, Go and join yourself to this man, this eunuch who's in a chariot. And you can see that Philip was quick to respond, and he went ahead to do what the Holy Spirit asked him to do. So we're going to pray that we shall also be open to hear from the Holy Spirit, when he speaks to us, because he knows, those who are eager to hear, those who are ready to hear. And as he speaks, let us also be yielded, and let us ask the Holy Spirit, as we heard on Sunday, we need to depend on the Holy Spirit more, ask him for help, ask him for direction and guidance. This is a serious thing, what we're doing, right? We are praying for souls, we are reaching out to souls. So let's ask for the help of the Holy Spirit. He knows, even as this eunuch was ready, there are many who are ready to hear, but they need to hear it from a good source, from a reliable source, So God has made us that vessel, and he has deposited the truth in us. So we should be ready and available. Amen. So let's pray that we shall hear what the Holy Spirit has to say, and we shall be tuned into his voice when he speaks to us. Let's pray. Father God, we thank you, Father God. Lord, we pray, Father Lord, that we shall be quick to hear, Holy Spirit, as you speak to us, as you give us direction, Father God. Lord, you know the souls that need to be saved, Lord, that are ready to hear, my Father, that are waiting, my Father, souls that are waiting to hear the truth, Father God. Lord, we pray that you shall use us, Father God, and you shall speak to us, Holy Spirit. You shall help us, Lord, in this ministry. You are our comforter. You are our helper. And guide us, Holy Spirit, as we have purpose in our hearts, Lord, to do this work, my Father, do this ministry of reconciliation. Help us, Lord. Show us the souls that we need to speak to, Lord. And Lord, let us not be hesitant, my Father, when you speak to us. As you quicken us, Lord, let us be bold, my Father, to go and speak, Father God, to those who are ready to receive, Father God. For the harvest is great, Lord, and the laborers are few. Lord, we have positioned ourselves as laborers who are willing, Father. And let us continue to preach Christ, Lord, to those who need to hear it, Lord. We thank you. We praise you, Lord. In Jesus' name we pray. Amen. And lastly, let's look at verse 31. It says, And he said, How can I accept some man should guide me? And he desired Philip that he would come up and sit with him. Hallelujah. So you can see this eunuch was ready, and he was waiting for somebody to guide him, somebody to speak to him. There are many who are waiting for somebody to guide them, somebody to speak to them, and they're desirous. And in their desire, sometimes end up in the wrong places, and they're taken advantage of. and they're fed with the wisdom of man, which does not profit them. So we're going to pray, for those who are keen to be guided. He says, how will I know, unless somebody guides me, so let's pray that we shall, be those guides, that the Lord can use. Let's submit ourselves and say, Lord, use me, as someone who can guide those who are looking for direction, those who are looking for answers to their struggles and their problems. The Lord has all the answers that anybody can ever need. Amen. So let's pray. Father God, we thank you, Father God. Lord, we pray that you would use us, my Father God. Lord, we submit ourselves into your hands, Lord, as willing vessels, Lord. Lord, use us, Father, to guide those who need direction, those who need instruction, Father God, those who are looking for the truth, those who are looking, Father, for the salvation, my Father, in all the wrong places, Father God. Lord, help us, Father, Lord. There are people who are eager, my Father, who are keen, Father God, in this city, Lord, in many cities around the world, Lord. Lord, we pray that you shall use us, my Father, as well as those who have purpose in their hearts to serve you in spirit and in truth, Lord. Lord, let them come into contact with such, my Father, so that they may be delivered, so that they may be led into the truth of your glorious gospel, Lord. We thank you. We praise you, Lord. In Jesus' name, we pray. Amen.
1: God bless you, everyone. Let's open Romans chapter 10, and I will read from verse 12 and 13. Romans 10, verse 12 says, for there is no distinction between Jew and Greek, for the same Lord over all is rich to all who call upon him. Verse 13 says, for whoever calls on the name of the Lord shall be saved. Hallelujah. So for God, every soul is precious. Hallelujah. For him, there is no distinction. So the salvation plan of God is for everyone. For God so loved the world that he gave his only begotten son, that whosoever, it doesn't matter the background, it doesn't matter the religion, it doesn't matter from which nation you are in, the salvation plan is for every soul whom God has created. Hallelujah. And it says that he is rich to all who call upon him. For whoever calls on the name of the Lord shall be saved. So it doesn't matter the background, it doesn't matter which religion you belong to. It says, if you call upon the name of the Lord, you shall be saved. It is in the name of Jesus Christ they will have their salvation. The salvation of God is for everyone. His mercies, his grace, his kindness is to everyone. He shows to everyone who calls upon his name. Scripture says that there is no other name under heaven given among men by which we must be saved. It is in the name of Jesus Christ. They have to do this work. They have to believe in him whom God has sent, the only begotten son, Jesus Christ, who died on the cross. Scripture says that in Ephesians chapter 1 verse 7 says, in him we have redemption through his blood for forgiveness of sin according to the riches of his grace. So in Christ Jesus, souls have forgiveness of their sins. Hallelujah. He shed his blood on the cross so that they shall be saved. And in Christ, they have life. Hallelujah. It says that in him was life and the life was the light of men. In Christ, they have eternal life. Without Christ, there is no life. So we're going to pray for souls. It is an open invitation for everyone, for people from every nation, people from every tribe, people from every land, that when they call upon the name of Jesus Christ, they shall be saved. In him there is deliverance. In him there is peace. They have provision. They have life and life eternal. So we're going to pray that souls shall call upon the name of the Lord and they shall be saved. For scripture says they have to confess from their mouth that Jesus is the Lord, and they have to believe in their heart that God has raised Jesus Christ from the dead, and so they shall be saved. So we'll pray that as the word goes forth, as many as are hearing the word of God, they shall call upon the name of the Lord, the only name which is given to us by which we must be saved. Let's open our mouth and pray. Father God, we thank you. We give you glory, honor and all praise, Father God. We thank you for Jesus Christ, O Lord God, who died on the cross for our sins, Father God. We thank you, King of glory, for you have loved the world so much, my Lord, that you gave your only begotten son for everyone, that whosoever calls upon the name of the Lord shall be saved, Father God. Lord, we pray for souls, Father God. Thank you, Jesus, for there is no distinction with you, Father God. There is no difference, Father God. You love everyone, Father God, with the same love, Father God. Lord, we pray for souls, that souls from north, south, east and west, souls from every nation, soul from every tribe, every language, Father God, shall call upon the name of Jesus Christ, Father God. For there is no salvation in any other name except in Jesus Christ, Father God. Lord, from their mouth they shall confess Jesus Christ, and from their heart they shall believe that you raised Jesus Christ from the the dead, O Lord God, that they may be saved, Father God. They shall know that Jesus is the way, the truth, and life. Without Christ, my Lord, there is no life, Father God. So, Lord, we pray, King of Glory, for our loved ones, Lord, for our extended families, for our friends, Lord, for our neighbors, Father God. Those who have not known the truth of the word of God, Father God, that they shall know that Jesus is the way to heaven, Father God, and no one can come to you except through Jesus Christ, Father God. They shall know that Jesus is the way, Father God. He is the truth. He is your word, Father God. Lord, we pray for souls, Father God, as your word says that whoever will call upon your name shall be saved, Father God. So, Lord, we pray, King of Glory, as your word has gone forth, Father God. Lord, we pray as many as receiving your word, Lord, they shall have this confidence that when they approach you, you will not reject them, Father God. Lord, we pray, your word says that you are on high, but you regard everyone, Lord. You do not disregard anyone, Father God. So, Lord, we pray for souls, Father God, with all their heart, with all their soul, with all their strength, Lord. They shall call upon the name of the Lord, Father God. They shall cry out to you, Lord, for the new life which is in Christ Jesus, Lord. They shall come out of darkness into your marvelous light, Father God. They shall desire to know Christ in their life, Father God. They shall turn from their wicked ways, O Lord God, and know that your hand is not short, that you cannot deliver them, Father God. They shall know that in Christ they have peace, they have life, they have provision, O Lord God, and they have eternal life, Father God. And without Christ there is no life, my Lord, for you did not send your Son into the world to condemn the world, Lord, but so that the world can be saved through Christ Jesus, O Lord God. Lord, we pray, Father God, give souls heart of flesh, Father God. For our loved ones, we pray, Lord, for our extended family, Lord, you bring them to the saving knowledge of your truth, Father God. As day and night they're hearing your word, Lord, they shall not reject it, Father God, but they shall believe what Jesus has done for them, Lord. Lord, we thank you, we give you glory, honor, and all praise. In Jesus' mighty name we pray.
0: Amen.
1: Amen. Hallelujah. I will read verse 14. Romans 10 verse 14 says, how then shall they call on him in whom they have not believed? And how shall they believe in him of whom they have not heard? And how shall they hear without a preacher? And how shall they preach until they are sent? As it is written, how beautiful are the feet of those who preach the gospel of peace, who bring glad tidings of good things. Hallelujah. So we're going to pray that God will raise many faithful men and women who will spread the word of God. Hallelujah. We thank God for radio ministry. This is what we are doing, that the word of God through radio ministry is reaching to many nations. It is reaching to many souls, and they are hearing the word of God. It says that how beautiful are the feet of those who preach the gospel of peace. So we are going to pray for ourselves that God will continue to use us. Hallelujah. And we'll also pray that we shall not lose heart when people are not receiving the word of God. Rejection should not, you know, stop us from doing what God wants us to do, to carry out the gospel. Hallelujah. We'll pray the gospel of our Lord Jesus Christ, the gospel of peace, we will continue to share through our testimony. As Brother Ju said, that we have to just speak the name of Jesus Christ. We have to tell what Jesus has done on the cross for them. We just have to tell them that in Christ is life. We don't have to say anything else, but we have to share what Jesus has done for us and for them. So we'll pray for ourselves that God will raise many faithful men and women who will carry out the work of God and who will spread the gospel in every nation. Let's open our mouth and pray. Father God, we thank you. We give you glory, honor, and all praise, Father God. Lord, we thank you, Father God, for your word, King of Glory. Lord, we pray, Father God, for ourselves, Father God, that we shall continue to share the good news of our Lord Jesus Christ, Father God. We shall not be ashamed, O Lord God. We shall not hide ourselves, Father God, for there are many souls ready to receive your word, Lord. Many souls ready to receive Christ in their life, Father God. Many souls are desiring to come into your light, Father God. They are desiring to know you more and more, Father God. Lord, we thank you for radio ministry, O Lord God. Father God, through that, Father God, your word is reaching to all nations, Father God. Many nations, Father God, and we believe, my Lord, that many souls are being saved in the name of Jesus Christ on daily basis, Father God. Lord, we thank you for this encouragement, Father God. Lord, we pray for ourselves when we share our testimony, when we share Christ with people, Lord, with souls, oh Lord God. Lord, we pray, Father God, that the word when we speak, Father God, it shall touch their heart, Father God, and they shall give their life to Jesus Christ, Father God. Rejection shall not stop us from doing what you have called us to do, my Father, the great ministry which you have put in our hands, my Father. Lord, we thank you, for it is you who has chosen us and caused us to approach you, Father God. Lord, we also pray, Lord, that you raise many more faithful men and women who will stand in the gap and intercede on behalf of the souls, O Lord God. Lord, we pray in every nation, Father God, you will raise faithful men and women, Father God, those who are serving you in spirit and in truth, Father God, not looking back, Father God. And Lord, we pray, Father God, as your word says that you are with us, Lord, to the end of this world, Father God. Lord, we thank you that you are with us, Father God. And as we are going about your work, Father God, we know that you will continue to be with us, Lord. Lord, we thank you. We give you glory, honor, and all praise. In Jesus' mighty name we pray. Amen. Hallelujah. I'll read verse 16. It says, but they have not all obeyed the gospel, for Isaiah says, Lord, who has believed our report? So then faith comes by hearing, and hearing by the word of God. Hallelujah. It says that they have not obeyed the gospel. And Isaiah said that who has believed our report? So we're going to pray that when we share our testimonies, when we share the word of God, when we share Christ with souls, with people around us, they shall believe. Hallelujah. Because this is the only work they have to do. They have to believe in Jesus Christ. Scripture says, for the message of cross is foolishness to those who are perishing, because they have not believed they are perishing, but God is long-suffering, not willing for any to perish. And that is why he has called us into this ministry of intercession, that we shall stand in the gap and intercede of the behalf of souls, that they may not perish, but they shall come to the saving knowledge of Christ. Hallelujah. We'll pray. It says that who has believed our report, and faith comes by hearing, and hearing by the word of God. So we'll pray that we shall continue to speak the word of God, because we do not know which soul God wants to save. And as we have prayed, that rejection will not stop us from doing the word of God. We'll pray that soul shall believe in the name of Jesus Christ, believe the report of the Lord. Hallelujah. Let's open our mouth and pray. Father God, we thank you. We give you all glory, honor, and all praise, Father God. You love the world so much that you gave your only begotten Son, Father God, that whomever believes in him should not perish but have everlasting life, Father God. Lord, we pray, King of glory, that soul shall believe your report, O Lord God. Soul shall believe in Christ Jesus, Father God. Soul shall believe that there is only one God and one mediator between God and man, that is man Christ Jesus, O Lord God. Lord, we pray, Father God, that they shall not die in their sins, O Lord God, but as they have opportunity, Father God, as they have this opportunity to accept Jesus Christ and have the plan of salvation, Father God. Lord, we thank you that you are long-suffering, Father God, not willing for any to perish, Father God. Lord, we pray that soul shall repent and return to you, Father God. Lord, we pray, King of glory, in the name of Jesus Christ, that every soul shall come to the saving knowledge of your truth, Father God. Lord, we know, Father God, as we are praying, Father God, it is you who will touch their heart, Father God. It is you who will bring them back to yourself, Father God. Lord, we pray, Father God, in the name of Jesus Christ, Lord, as your word is going forth and as many souls are hearing your word, Lord, their faith shall increase in Christ Jesus. For faith comes by hearing, and hearing by your word, Lord. Who is the power of God and the word of God, Lord Jesus Christ? Lord, we pray that those shall receive Christ in their lives, Father God. Lord, we thank you. We give you glory, honor, and all praise. In Jesus' mighty name we pray. Amen. And I will read verse 19. It says, but I say, did Israel not know? First Moses says, I will provoke you to jealousy by those who were not a nation. I will move you to anger by a foolish nation. But Isaiah is very bold and says, I was found by those who did not seek me. I was made manifest to those who did not ask for me. But to Israel he says, all day long I have stretched out my hands to a disobedient and contrary people. Hallelujah. So the salvation plan for everyone is from the start. God had it. So Paul here is saying that it's not that Israel didn't know that salvation plan, but they kept rejecting the Lord in their stubbornness. And then we read in verse 12, it says that there is no distinction between Jew and Greek. So salvation came to Israel and to Gentiles. The salvation plan is for everyone. Bible says that he came to his own, but his own rejected him. And in verse 20, Isaiah says that I was found by those who did not seek me. I was made manifest to those who did not ask for me. So Israel knew the Christ, but they rejected. But the Gentiles who did not know Christ, they accepted him. So we'll pray for ourselves that God has revealed his truth upon us. So we'll pray that we shall serve him with all our heart, with all our strength, with everything inside of us. We will not take this grace for granted, because he has called us. He has revealed upon us. We'll pray for souls that they shall come to this knowledge. Let's open our mouth and pray. Father God, we thank you. We give you glory, honor, and all praise, Lord. Your word says, King of glory, as many as received you, as many as received Christ, to them you have given right to become your children, Father God. Lord, we thank you, for you have loved us so much, Father God. We thank you, Jesus Christ, for you died on the cross for the remission of our sins, O Lord God. Lord, we pray, Father God, that we shall not take this gospel for granted, O Lord God. We shall not take our salvation for granted, Father God, but continue to work out with fear and trembling, Father God. Lord, we thank you, Father God, that you are a great God, Lord. You're the same God yesterday, today, and forever, Father God. Your mercy never fails, O Lord God. Your hand is upon us for good, O Lord God. Lord, we thank you, Father God, that you are long-suffering, Father God. You have not dealt with us according to our works, according to the words of our mouth, or according to the works of our hands, my Lord. But you have dealt with us wondrously, Father God, with all your mercies, with all your kindness, Father God. We pray, Father God, for the lost sheep of your household, Father God, those who have rejected you, Father God, that they shall repent and they shall return to you, knowing that you are long-suffering and you will not despise them, Father God. Lord, we pray, Father God, those who have rejected you, Lord, King of glory, they shall return to you, Father God, that they may be built up, Father God. Lord, we thank you. We give you glory, honor, and all praise. In Jesus' mighty name we pray. Amen.
2: 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Send the rain from heaven!

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We live in a nation that seems to want to turn its back on God, but there's a people who are crying out and saying, all I want. I'm not after the blessings, I'm not after the things, I'm after the presence.

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But I'm gonna have to tell him I'll pay for it later. Because Bishop Sapp

that men may hear the truth, come to the light of the truth, and walk in the truth. Dr. Ihemeh N. Ndukwe, a missionary in the Middle East and Asia for more than 21 years, graced with a word for revival, now comes your way on Revival Now. 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

Revival now. Revival is quickened by the Holy Spirit. This same Spirit that raised Jesus Christ from the dead is still moving, shaking the whole earth, reviving and filling with new wine those who are eagerly waiting for the appearance.